0: Cavaliers going with Schroeder, Merrill, Harden, Strus, and Allen. So the one big with the four guards.
1: Yeah, he's got to try something to get a little quicker lineup in the game. The four guards off of dribble penetration, but like Serena was saying, they've got to get cutters and they've got to do a situation where they get that defense to collapse. Ball movement, player movement.
0: Toronto has matched their biggest lead of 10. Here's Walter, right wing three. That's short. Rebound grab by Murray Boyles. Got it out front, but he threw it right to Sam Merrill. Merrill into the forecourt. Sideline left to Schroeder. Schroeder comes around Lawson, drives and scores.
1: We'll take it.
0: And Dennis Schroeder with his first 2 points of the ball game. First in game five, he saved the night with 19. Shed in the lane with a runner that's no good. Tipped it up and in, and a foul to go with it. He fouled his own miss. Tipped it in. And then they'll get the foul on Sam Merrill.
1: Tell you what, how unique was that? There were three Cavaliers around the ball, and the smallest guy on the court tipped it in.
0: So Shed with a chance for an and one. Hey, Jamal Shed, talk about an up-and-down series. Had 17 in the first, 18 in game five. Now he's looking at 13. Well, he missed the free throw, so he's still at 12. But the Cavs are down 10, 41-31. Merrill out front to Allen. Hands it right back to Sam. He'll unload a three. Got it!
1: Okay, early
0: Sam
1: in
0: Merrill
1: the clock.
0: With a couple of three balls.
1: Early in the clock, Tim.
0: And the Cavs are within seven at 41-34. 6:15 to go here in the half. Don't forget Mike Snyder coming up at the half with the McDonald's Halftime Report. That's at the intermission. Mike and Brad Sellers. Here's Barrett, one of the lane. Barrett leans into Merrill, put it up, no. Rebound, out of bounds, and it went off Colin Murray Boyles.
1: Tim, I like the physicality on that stand. Good job by the Cavaliers.
0: So the Cavaliers down seven, exactly halfway through quarter number two. 6 minutes to go here in the first half. Schroeder brings it forward against Lawson. Schroeder with that quickness got it out front to Harden. Harden into the paint. Throws it right side, and they'll get Harden with a charging foul as he ran into Jacoby Walter.
1: And that's
0: Jim,
1: what
0: you
1: they
0: termed
1: do.
0: It. You termed it perfectly earlier. You said they're building that wall in the paint.
1: They do it, Tim, and they're athletic enough to do it early in the clock. They get back on deep. So find the open man. Get some cutters.
0: Here's Shed on the right wing. Shed driving around Harden. Flipped it up. No, they'll get a foul on James Harden. And that'll put Jamal Shed at the free throw line. Curtis Blair with that call. Shed, who just missed the free throw, goes back to the stripe. You heard the fans' reaction as they watched it up on the Humongotron, but Cavs coaches in that second row, all manning the iPads, shake their head no at Kenny Atkinson, as in, don't challenge this. Yeah, Shed hit that first free throw.
1: Humongotron doesn't lie. It can hit you from a lot of different angles, Tim.
0: So Shed, who was 1 of 3 at the free throw line, coming into tonight, hits both right there. He's got a 14-point first half. And the Cavs are down 9, 43-34. Schroeder in the backcourt calls Jared for a screen. Got it at the half-court line. Schroeder, top of the three-point arc. Schroeder, sideline left to Strus. Tosses it back to Schroeder. Down low to Allen. Allen got ripped to the floor by A.J. Lawson. He didn't like that one iota.
1: I love it, man. Ball movement, player movement. And then they threw it inside, Tim. They got that defense to spread out and collapse. That's what the Cavs were talking about. It collapsed that time. That's how Jared got the ball.
0: Well, Toronto says we're going to challenge this. Raptors want to challenge. 43-34. Cavaliers down 9 with 5:24 to go first half here at Rocket Arena. And all along, the Metal Mutual Cavaliers Audioverse.
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3: Cavaliers down 9. Our crew chief, Zach Zarba, still at the scorer's table. There's only one guy in the replay center. That's Sean Corbett. But it took the whole commercial break. Let's hear what we have.
4: After review, the contact by Lawson to the shoulder of Allen does not rise to the level of flagrant foul. Common foul stands.
3: So they were looking at that as a flagrant foul. So he definitely got a hold of Jared Allen and just kind of took him all the way down to the ground. But Jared Allen will be at the free throw line shooting 2 for the Cavaliers. They trail it 43-34, 5:24 to go first half here at Rocket Arena. Well, now they're going to say Jared Allen was not in the process of shooting. Wow.
5: Yeah, that's a bad call. Well, tomorrow they'll correct it.
3: And there were a few from Game 6 that got corrected.
5: No question about it, Tim. They make a lot of mistakes.
3: Struess will bounce it into Schroeder. 10 to shoot. Schroeder driving on Lawson. Schroeder pulls up, shoots, missed it. Rebound. Corralled by Barnes, but again Allen got knocked to the floor.
5: Yeah, he's battling in there, Tim. He's being physical. He's battling, throwing his body around.
3: Got that foul on Scotty Barnes. That'll be his second. For Toronto, that'll be their third team foul. Each team now with 3. Cavaliers want to get Donovan Mitchell in. Donovan with a 7-point first half as a 3-ball and 2 2-point field goals. Schroeder will sit down.
5: Yeah, we've been down here a while. Why not get some points?
3: Merrill lobs it into Harden. So the Cavs going with Harden, Mitchell, Merrill, Struess, and Allen. Here's Harden on the right wing. Harden with that step back. Harden 3 on the clock. Drives into the lane. Hands to Allen. Flipped it up and in with the right hand.
5: That's what Serena was talking about. Getting that defense to collapse and then finding the open man. Perfect.
3: Under 5 to go in the half. Cavs back to within 7 at 43-36. Raptors with the ball and the lead. Barrett in the left corner against Merrill. Barrett fires it out front to Jacoby Walter. Walter will hand it off to Scotty Barnes. Barnes against Struess. Barnes with a little bit of a push. Foul line shot, no. Rebound, Allen. Allen tosses it to Harden. Cavs down 7 with the ball. 4.5 to go in the half. Harden out front. Straight away, 3. No. Rebound. Loose on the floor. Scramble for it. And we've got Merrill and Barrett tangled up, and they'll get the foul on Sam Merrill.
5: You mean that was no foul on Harden? They fouled Harden on the 3. And then you call a touch foul underneath?
3: That'll get Evan Mobley back in for the Cavaliers. And then there were bodies all over the place. That ball actually looked to go out of bounds as we watch it on the Humongotron, but they're going to say it was saved in by Toronto. And so Darko Rajakovic says, let's get A.J. Lawson out of there and bring back Jakob Poeltl. Poeltl has yet to score in the ballgame, and Lawson did not score. R.J. Barrett walking the ball across the half-court line into the forecourt. Met by Mobley at the three-point arc. Barrett now picks up Allen on a switch. Bounce in the right corner to Walter. Walter against Mitchell. Walter back out front. Barrett with a three. No. Rebound Pirtle. And they're going to get a foul on Evan Mobley. And that's going to put the Cavaliers over the limit. So Jakob Pirtle will head to the free throw line shooting two. Boy, Pirtle and Mobley were all tangled up.
5: Yes, they
3: Mobley
5: were.
3: Mobley did have a piece of the arm.
5: But it's almost something you could let go, you know, in a game this important.
3: First foul. Or third foul, excuse me, on Evan Mobley. Third foul on Mobley, and that's going to get Jalen Tyson up off that Cavalier bench. So three on Mobley. As Pirtle missed that first free throw. 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Pirtle, second toss, no rebound, Strus. That's great news for you Cavs fans. We'll tell you why in a moment. Two missed free throws. Here's Strus. Strus, top of the arc. Guy gets by Walter, had his pass kicked down low. And Max Strus also letting Nick Bookert know, hey, I got whacked on the arm a couple of times. Well, Jakob Pirtle just missed two consecutive free throws, and that means you win free potato teasers at Swenson's. Download the Swenson's app and use promo code FREETEASERSCAVS. That's FREETEASERSCAVS to get yours at Swenson's tomorrow. As James Harden couldn't get the ball in near sideline, he's forced to call a timeout. So a timeout on the floor, 3:53 to go first half. Toronto has a 7-point lead at 43-36. Toronto had a 10-point lead in the first quarter of play. Cavs closed out the quarter on a 12-4 run to get to within two. Toronto led it 26-24 at the end of one. Here in the second quarter of play, Toronto has outscored the Cavaliers 17-12.
5: Yeah, Tim, they've done it basically because the Cavs' inability to make shots. But the Cavs have figured some things out. At 7:20 of the first quarter, Tim, they were shooting 71%. Now they're down, talking about the Raptors, they're down to 45% from the field. So our defense has improved. We just need to make some shots. And the secret is pretty obvious. They're packing it in. So ball movement, player movement is the key to getting open looks or to getting an advantage.
3: Hey, while we have a moment during this timeout, I want to extend a huge thank you to the folks with the Elyria Sports Hall of Fame. Had a chance to head over to Lorain County Community College last night and MC the Elyria Sports Hall of Fame Enshrinement Banquet. Tremendous class. Dr. Carson with his distinguished service, Doug Four, Amanda Medved, Joe Norton, Joel Stewart, Mackenzie Torty, and then a couple of teams that went in. The 1995 Elyria West 4x100 state championship.
5: Wow.
3: Yeah. And all five, they had five guys, that's a whole other story. Five guys that ran the 4x100 as they battled through some adversity. But yeah, they won the 95 state championship in the 4x100.
5: How was the food?
3: Oh, the food was great.
5: Okay.
3: And Jim, this was really cool. They honored and inducted the 2009 Murray Ridge Center basketball team who won the state championship in Special Olympics back in 2009.
5: Oh, okay.
3: It was so moving and so touching.
5: Wow.
3: The players all came back.
5: Recognition.
3: Yep.
5: Recognition is important. Last night I was at over on St. Clair, a group out of California called Rise Up, working with high-risk young black men. Norm Nixon came to town, and he and I put on a rousing event. It was so nice. We had panel discussions. We had the kids telling us that we don't listen. They said, we don't listen. And will you quit saying, when I was your age? but it was a great event. A lot of great people came through there. Council President Griffin, he came through. It was really a nice event.
3: Oh, that's awesome. So again, Jim was out, I was out. We had a great time on Saturday night in our respective locations. And again, hoping that the Cavaliers can turn things around here tonight and give 19,000 plus a great night on this Sunday evening here in downtown Cleveland. Cavs trailing 43-36 to Toronto. The winner moves on to face Detroit in the Eastern Conference semifinals. That series will begin Tuesday night in Detroit. Detroit, after that incredible comeback win / Orlando collapse in Game 6. Pistons capture Game 7 today at home, so they'll host Game 1 on Tuesday against either the Cavaliers or Toronto. 43-36, Cavs down 7. It'll be Donovan Mitchell just to the right of the the Raptor bench to inbound. Donovan against a jumping Jamal Shedd. As Donovan got it into Allen. In the meantime, Harden got sent to the deck. No foul on Murray Boyles. Here's Mitchell out front. 6 on the clock. Mitchell, double team. Mitchell, bounce right side Tyson. Tyson, 1 on the clock. Tyson puts it up. Off the glass and good as the shot clock went off.
5: And he's good at that, Tim. He knew time and score.
3: Cavs back to within 5, 43-38. 3.5 to go here in the first half of play. Here's Shedd against Harden. Shedd right of the lane. Harden poked it away. Shedd picked it back up. 8 on the shot clock. Shedd works around the screen. Unloads a 3. Missed it. Whistle and a foul. And they're going to get Jalen Tyson. First foul on Jalen Tyson.
5: And Timmy's not going to argue the point, but what about the shot he made with that clock running down off the board?
3: So it'll be Barnes at the free throw line. Barnes in the series averaging 24.2 per game. Now the 3 games in Cleveland, he's been at 21, so a tad below that here at Rocket Arena. In fact, Toronto's points here at Rocket Arena, 112.7. At home, 110.3. They're actually scoring a couple of points more per game here in Cleveland. Barnes hit them both, 45-38. Allen had it ripped from behind by Jacoby Walter. Ahead to Barnes, turnover to points. Scotty Barnes with the easy layup as Jacoby Walter just blitzed Jared Allen from behind. 47-38, Jared never saw him coming. Under 3 to go, first half. Harden out front. Harden on the crossover. Left to the key. Bounce left corner. Struce. Max 3. Got it!
5: Good job.
3: Struce hits the 3 right in front of the Raptor bench, and the Cavaliers are within 6. It's 47-41.
5: No hesitation by Struce on that one.
3: Here's Barrett. And then Struce ripped it away. Struce came from behind. Struce on the loose. Right side to Harden. Harden out front against Barrett. Harden draws contact, draws the foul. And James Harden's heading to the free throw line.
5: I love it, Tim. You get Struce in the corner. He finds Struce. Then he comes right back, understanding time and score. Defense collapses again, and this time they grab him.
3: 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Leading the way, Scotty Barnes with 4. Cavaliers now with 10 assists in the first half. They've got a few guys with 2. 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James Harden hit both free throws. 7 points in the first half. Only 1 field goal. 5 of 6 from the line. But the Cavs back to within 4. 47-43. Barrett in the lane. Short shot good. Nobody came up to stop R.J. Barrett.
5: Yeah, nobody counter. Scotty set 2 picks on him to free up Barrett.
3: Cavs down 6. Struce bounced to Harden in the center circle. Harden around the Struce screen. Harden with 10 on the shot clock. Harden bounced to Struce in the lane. Fakes left, turns right, right of the lane. Bank shot, no. And a charging foul will be called on Max Struce.
5: Well, you know why he did that, Tim? Because the guy was all over him. The defender was all over him and holding him. And he had to clear himself. I don't blame him.
3: Toronto with the basketball, up by six, 1:35 to go in the half. Barnes against Struce. Barnes to the baseline, pulls up, left it woefully shy. Rebound grabbed by Tyson. Tyson on the handoff to James Harden. Harden around an Allen screen, cross court to Tyson. Tyson behind his back on the dribble, plenty of time, 10 on the shot clock. Tyson gives it up to Mitchell. Mitchell pulls up, gave it on the baseline to Tyson. Right wing Harden, three, good! That was perfect ball movement, and James Harden swishes the three ball. And the Cavs are within three at 49-46. Cavaliers have never led in the ball game. Here's Barrett in between the circles. Under a minute to go. Out front, offensive foul called. They'll get that one on Scotty Barnes. That's his third.
5: And why would... Because Struce was playing with a level of physicality. And the frustration is wearing, man. Excellent call.
3: So the Cavaliers down three. 56.3 to go here in the first half. Cavs looking to sweep all four games at Rocket Arena in this series. Cavaliers have never lost in their history a seventh game at home. Here's Mitchell out front, feeds Struce. Struce, left corner, Tyson. Three ball, tie game! Jalen Tyson, nothing but the bottom of the net. We're tied at 49 with under 40 seconds to go. Barrett against Mitchell. Barrett, bounce right side, Shed. Three ball, no. Rebound, Tyson. Cavaliers can wind it down for the final shot of the first half. Cavaliers have never led. They'll try to take their first lead into the locker room. Mitchell in the center circle. Mitchell matched up against A.J. Lawson. Mitchell, five on the clock. Mitchell, counter, three, no. Rebound, Struce, turns, heaves, no. And that ends the first half of play. Cavaliers have battled back to tie this basketball game. Cavs 49, Raptors 49 at the intermission. As Mike Snyder down below, this is a seventh game NBA playoff pitched battle here at Rocket Arena.
6: Well, it is, and it has been an uphill struggle for the Cavs to get even as they are here at the half. They were down by 10 at one point of the first quarter. In fact, they were down by 9 with just over 3 minutes to go in the second quarter, but the Cavs on an 11-2 run have pulled even with the Raptors here at the half. Tim and Jim, enjoy your halftime break. It's time for the McDonald's Halftime Report. Brad Sellers is with me. We'll get into Brad's thoughts on the first half and what to look for in the second half. That's all coming up. This is it, Game 7. You either win and move on, or it's wait till next year, and the Cavaliers showing some fight down the stretch of that second quarter to pull even with the Raptors here tonight. It's the McDonald's Halftime Report, Cavs 49, Raptors 49, back after this timeout on the Medical Mutual Cavs Audioverse.
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15: The game tip is coming up, and playoff intensity is about to take over. 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
6: It is halftime of Game 7, and we're all knotted up at 49-49. Cavs trying to maintain the edge they've had here at Rocket Arena throughout the series, winning the first three games that have been played here. Of course, Toronto won the three in Canada, and the Cavs trying to win it tonight. But it has been a struggle in the first half for the Cavaliers. They were down 22-12 at one point, but they fought back, got within two at the end of one. But then the Raptors went out on a 13-5 run to lead by 10. They had it at 43-34 with 5.5 minutes to go. Cavs got within five, but the Raptors went back up by nine. And then the Cavaliers did put a bit of a run together to close out the second quarter.
16: Mitchell pulls up, gave it on the baseline to Tyson. Right wing Harden, three. Good! That was perfect ball movement, and James Harden swishes the three ball. And the Cavs are within three at 49-46.
6: And they get a three from Jalen Tyson to tie the game, and that's the way we stand here, 49-49. Cavs at 42% from the field after an awful first quarter in which they were 6 of 18, so they picked it up a bit in the second quarter. The Cavaliers are being led by James Harden with 10 points. Donovan has only 7 off the bench. Sam Merrill with 8 points for the Cavaliers, who are now 7 of 20 in threes after a 2-for-9 first quarter. Raptors are being led by Scotty Barnes as usual. He's got his 14. The second year man, Jamal Shedd, he's got 14, and R.J. Barrett with 9. The Cavaliers in the rebounding battle, they are winning that one 25-15. But again, turnovers are a problem. 13 of them by the Cavaliers, resulting in 14 points for the Raptors. Raptors have turned it over 8 times, resulting in 10 points for them. And here we are, Brad Sellers at the half, all tied up at 49. Some thoughts you have on what you saw in those first two quarters?
17: Well, listen, we played ourselves back into the game, and we're lucky really to be here at an equal score going into the third quarter. So there's hope here, right? So we've got 24 minutes to play, Mike. It's win or go home. That's what this is. We got back in the game being aggressive on the defensive end and offensive end. Got a few people giving some contributions here. But this really comes down to this, Mike. Who really wants it? You got to really want it. You have to lay it on the line, everything. Loose balls, second chances, defensive stops. That's what's going to be key here going into the last 24 minutes here, Mike.
6: Raptors came out. The Cavs looked like they were really amped up early, had some early turnovers, Brad. The Raptors looked like the younger team, but they looked more calm tonight early in the game.
17: Well, they're playing with house money. So when you're playing with house money, you're just like, okay, I'm just here. Well, we came out, I think, a little tight because we turned the ball over, missing easy shots. But now we're back in the game. It's equal at halftime. So I'm hopeful that the coaching staff is going to say, listen, guys, we're 0-0 here. We come out this locker room. It's 24 minutes. Lay it on the line. I need Donovan Mitchell, James Harden to lead the way, and I need the others to fill in and give us something here, because every possession going forward here for both teams, Mike, is going to be equally as measured.
6: Brad, we've talked about the Cavs not being able to get into the paint. They only have 8 points in the paint in the first half to Toronto's 20. How do the Cavs get inside more often?
17: Well, I just feel like when you have guys on the perimeter that are aggressive, so if you had Harden and Mitchell being aggressive out there, it puts defense on their heels. It really does. It creates opportunities for others, because now you're concerned about this guy or that guy. But if you're playing everybody spread it around, it's an equal distribution here, I'm not sure that's going to work, because that just allows them to do exactly what they're doing, pack it in and making it difficult for everyone else.
6: Cavs need more. I mean, Harden with 10, Donovan with 7. They need more from the backcourt combo, don't they?
17: Well, yeah, and just from the standpoint of this, your aggressiveness really opens it up for others. You know, at this point, James has only taken 5 shots. Donovan has 9. You go to the other side, R.J. Barrett already has up 11. Scottie Barnes has 10 shots up. Shedd has 10 shots up. We've got to be aggressive. You've got to be looking to score the basketball. I got it. That's typically not what you want to do here, but when you do that, it creates other opportunity. And really, what it really does is take pressure off everybody else.
6: Foul situation. Keep an eye on Evan Mobley with 3. Scottie Barnes does have 3 for the Raptors. So the Cavaliers, they pulled even, Brad. You're at home. This is what you play for.
17: Well, 24 minutes, Mike. We're here, 0-0 coming to the locker room. It really is going to a paramount amount to this. Who wants to win this thing? Because it's up in the air.
6: All right, Brad, let's hope we're talking about the Cavs wanting it more in the second half. Brad Sellers, he'll be with me, of course, following the game. He also checks in with Tim and Jim at the end of the third quarter. Hey, download the Cavs app to play Cavs Pick'em, presented by Key Bank. $1,000 in cash will go to the overall playoffs winner, along with over $200 in prizes each game. Head to the Cavs app and play Cavs Pick'em now. Now, the winner of this game tonight will meet the Detroit Pistons, because earlier today in Motown,
12: Cunningham fires away. Got it! Hey, Cunningham with 26 points. Cunningham goes inside. Layup is good. Cunningham is cooking here in the second half.
6: The Detroit Pistons, who at one point found themselves down in the series 3-2 to the Magic, well, they have came back from a 3-1 hole, and they defeat Orlando 116-94 in Game 7 in Detroit. Cade Cunningham with 32 points, 12 assists, Tobias Harris with 30, and now the Pistons await the winner of the Cavs-Raptors, with that series beginning Tuesday night in Detroit. It is halftime of Game 7. Cavaliers and Raptors all tied up at 49. This is the McDonald's Halftime Report. We'll send it back to Tim and Jim after this timeout on the Medical Mutual Cavs Audioverse.
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3: 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Game 7, Cavs and Raptors tied at 49 here at Rocket Arena. 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
3: And I think it's appropriate that this game is tied at the half at 49 because coming into game seven, the cumulative score in the first six games was dead even. 669 Cavaliers, 669 Toronto through six games. So here we are at halftime of game seven, and the numbers are identical, 49-49. 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
3: Cavs 49, Raptors 49. As we start the third, let's check in with Serena down below.
24: Well, Tim, the number one thing that associate head coach Johnny Bryant told me at halftime that they have to do these final 24 minutes is just trust the pass. And that goes back to what two of the past three possessions the Cavaliers had going into halftime. They were getting into the paint, finding the open guy, making the extra pass, and finding much easier shots. Those turnovers were killing them. They had 13 in that first half, and that led to a lot of those points there by the Raptors. Have to limit those.
3: Cavs with the ball to start quarter number three. Harden comes left to the lane. Had it knocked out of his hands, out of bounds, and it still belongs to the Cavaliers. Cavs with their original starting five, Harden, Mitchell, along with Wade, Mobley, and Allen.
5: Yeah, Tim, they're all over it, and we've been talking about it for quite a while. With their length, you have to make them, and there was a hold right there by Waters. Now, let's talk about Waters. This is a current story. He's struggling, Tim. He's struggling. He's not getting open, and when he has been getting open, he hasn't been making shots.
3: And he was holding on to Donovan Mitchell right there. The foul called on Jacoby Walters. 49-49. Mobley left of the lane, into the lane. Finger rolled it up and in, and the Cavaliers had their first lead of the ball game. 51-49. Evan Mobley now with eight. And again, had to sit for quite a while in that second quarter when he picked up his third foul. Toronto going right to left, heading towards their bucket and their bench. Barnes, right of the lane, spinning into Mobley. Flips it left side, Shed. Three, no, rebound. Pirtle and Allen battle for it. Ball deflected. Comes off to Wade. He'll give it to Mitchell. Donovan Mitchell into the forecourt. Had a 7-point first half. Mitchell on the left wing. Unloads a three. Got it! Donovan Mitchell hit that one from Lorraine as he pulled up and buried it. 54-49. Cavs with the first five here in the third. And now a three ball missed by Jacoby Walter. Rebound Mobley. Fast start to the second half for the Cavaliers. Five quick points. And now possession of the basketball. Mobley on the left sideline. Tosses it out front to Harden. Lob to Mobley. Left of the lane. In the paint to Allen. Hooks. And it rolled out. Rebound grab by R.J. Barrett. Barrett into the forecourt for Toronto. Left wing to Walter. Walter fakes the three. Brings it back out front. Wade steals the ball. Dean Wade with the deflection and the steal. Gave it to Mitchell. Into the lane. Put it up. No. Ball loose on the floor. And a foul will be called.
5: I like it, Tim. And that's what the Cavs have been doing since the middle of the first quarter, improving their defense. Raptors were shooting 71% in that first quarter. They're shooting 44% now. Cavs defense having an effect.
3: Two quick fouls on Toronto here to open up the third quarter. Cavs with the ball, 5-point lead. Mobley, top of the key. Mobley on the dribble, heads to the baseline on the right side. Mobley backing down Pirtle. Mobley into the paint, shoulders, bank, scores! Cavs with seven straight to start quarter number three, 56-49. Under 10 to go here in the third. Barrett on the left wing. Barrett picked up by Dean Wade. Barrett bounced at the foul line to Jakob Poeltl. He'll hand it off to Shedd. Shedd draws Allen on a switch. Shedd right side Barrett. Three ball. That's a brick. Offensive rebound. Barnes out front. Shedd three. No. Rebound Allen. And the Raptors have cooled off considerably from downtown. Mitchell into the forecourt. Mitchell diving and scoring with the left hand. Timeout Toronto. The Cavaliers have come out smoking here in the third quarter of play. Nine straight, and they lead the Raptors 58-49. 9:28 to go in the third. The place is roaring, and the Cavs are up on the Medical Mutual Cavaliers Audioverse.
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2: To the lane, into the lane. Finger rolled it up and in, and the Cavaliers have their first lead of the ball game. 51-49. Evan Mobley now with 8. Donovan Mitchell into the forecourt. Had a 7-point first half. Mitchell on the left wing. Unloads a 3. Got it! Donovan Mitchell hit that one from Lorraine as he pulled up and buried it. Cavs with the ball, 5-point lead. Mobley, top of the key. Mobley on the dribble, heads to the baseline on the right side. Mobley backing down Pirtle. Mobley into the paint, shoulders, bank, scores! Cavs with 7 straight to start quarter number 3. And now it's 9 straight. After a 49-49 tie at the half, Cavs have come out on a 9-0 run to start the third, and they're up 58-49. Jim, you go back. This place was somewhat quiet when the Cavs were down 41-31, but since then, 27-8 in favor of the Cavs. Why?
3: It's all about their defense, Tim. The defense is getting stops. It's allowed them to be a little more comfortable in their offense, and it all works together. It's been a Cavalier pace.
2: Toronto still looking for their first points here in the second half. Barnes to Pirtle. Pirtle muscling Allen. Pirtle came up and under, and they'll call the foul. Let's see who got him. They'll get it on James Harden.
3: Yeah, and Harden's trying to get him to challenge it, but Harden, you're up 9. And that challenge you might want to save for down the stretch.
2: So here's Jakob Pirtle, and I'm sure that plays into it. Only a 60% free throw shooter. Brick 2 earlier tonight. I mean, he didn't even come close. So let Jakob head to the free throw line here. Pushed that first one up and missed it. So now he's 0-3.
3: Yeah. You got to know your personnel. And the Cavs know that this guy struggles.
2: So Jakob Pirtle, not the most proficient free throw shooter, will try it again. He's 0-3 tonight. Second one is good. Well, Jakob Pirtle with his first point in the ballgame. First point of the third quarter for Toronto. 58-50. Cavaliers by 8. Here's Dean Wade. Out front to Mobley. Mobley with a 10-point game. Mobley right of the lane. Gives it off to Harden. Harden on the right wing in front of the Cavalier bench. 8 on the shot clock. Harden gets everybody positioned. And now he'll unload a 3 ball. Miss it. Rebound knocked off the rim. Allen able to get it. Topside Mitchell. Mitchell fakes the pass into the lane. Put it up and in with the right hand. Donovan Mitchell. He's got 7 here in the third. 14 overall.
3: Second shot opportunities.
2: Cavs with a double-digit lead. And now Barrett pushes up a shot. Missed it with the left hand. Rebound Jared Allen. The momentum pendulum, Cavs side, Harden 3, that's an air ball. Rebound loose on the floor, Allen tried to save it in. He fell out of bounds, and it will belong to the Raptors, but Jared Allen sprawling on that floor.
3: I love it. You gotta love the hustle, Tim. That's what this is about.
2: That's game 7. Cavs by 10. Here's Barnes into the paint. Got it out front. Barrett, 3. No. Rebound Harden. And the Raptors have cooled off considerably. And give the Cavalier defense a lot of credit for that. Mitchell into the paint. Mitchell got it blocked. Got it back. Donovan with 12 on the clock. 8 minutes to go in the third. Cavs by 10. Mitchell around an Allen screen. Mitchell Eurosteps. Floats. Missed. Rebound Pirtle. Pirtle ahead to Barnes. Barnes on the run. Feeds down low. Murray boils up. No, but Donovan Mitchell fouled him.
3: Anytime you take more than 3 dribbles, you're playing right into what they want you to do defensively. It allows them to set their defense and build the wall.
2: Timeout taken. 60 to 50. Cavs by 10. 7:49 to go here in the third quarter of play. Cavaliers looking to put away the Raptors and move on to the Eastern Conference semifinals. A lot of basketball left. Let's hear from Zach Zarba.
4: Mitchell plays under review to see if it meets the criteria for a flagrant foul.
5: Oh, come on.
2: And we're going to see if Donovan Mitchell committed a flagrant right there.
3: Based on the one they didn't call earlier, Tim.
2: So actually no timeout as far as all along our audio burst. So stay right with us. Don't go anywhere. Like I'm sure our listeners are going to leave. 10-point lead for the Cavaliers. Jim, this third quarter got off to a rapid-fire start for the Cavaliers. What happened?
3: Well, it was all about their defense, Tim. And you know, we talk about fatigue. Fatigue is always a factor. Barnes wasn't as aggressive as you normally see him because he's got three fouls. But the thing you like about the Cavs, they have been on a grind. They're controlling the pace of the game because of their activity on the defensive side of the ball. And that's been the difference. They've only scored 1 point since the beginning of this half.
2: And Toronto all of a sudden is now below 40% from the field, 19 of 49.
4: After review, Mitchell makes contact above the neck to an airborne player with a high potential for injury. There is wind-up and follow-through on this play.
3: Goodness.
4: The foul is upgraded to a flagrant foul, penalty one.
3: Wow. That's bull. That is weak. Based upon the one you didn't call when Jared got grabbed, you're going to give them that? Come on.
2: You heard our crew chief, Zach Zarba. And again, only one guy in the replay center tonight, and that's Sean Corbin.
3: This is crazy, Tim. He gets a free throw, plus they get the ball back.
2: Yep.
3: Stay focused, Cavaliers. These are things that can kill your momentum. Keep your poise.
2: I want to let you know that the Cavaliers Community Foundation invests in organizations that support the development and well-being of youth in Northeast Ohio. More than $27 million has been granted through the CCF to local nonprofits. 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As Murray Boyles hits the free throw, he's got one more coming. Is again a flagrant foul called on Donovan Mitchell.
3: Oh my.
2: Murray Boyles now with 5 points in the ballgame. Rookie out of South Carolina, ninth pick in the draft. Second one short.
3: Good. That pressure, babe. You called it that seventh game. Now they're going to get it on the side. Now you need to play your best defense, Cavaliers. Don't let them get something out of this added possession.
2: Cavs by 9 after Murray Boyles goes 1 of 2. Barnes will throw it in to R.J. Barrett. Barrett with perhaps the second greatest shot in Raptor history.
3: And then they blow the whistle.
2: Bank on Mobley and a foul will be called on Evan. That's 4 on Evan Mobley. Comes with 7:42 to go here in the third quarter of play. So Barrett leaned in. Initiated the contact. Boy, if there was contact, and Barrett missed the first free throw. Well, we talked about the fact that he has struggled at the line in this playoff series coming into game 7, 61% at the stripe in the first six games. Here comes Strus and Merrill in for the Cavaliers. Mitchell and Mobley are both going to sit down. Barrett rolled that second one in.
3: Keep your poise, Cavaliers. Stay strong.
2: Cavs by 8, 60 to 52. Harden, right side of the forecourt. Harden against Barnes. Harden now picked up by Battle. Fires it to Wade. Out front to Strus. Strus with 10 on the shot clock. Gave it on the left side to Wade. 6 on the clock. Wade on the handoff to Merrill. Merrill between his legs. A long 3. In and out. Rebound loose on the floor. Grab by Wade. Gave it to Strus. 3. No. Rebound. Scotty Barnes. Lobs it ahead to R.J. Barrett. Barrett running the key, into the paint, shot puts and scores.
3: Yeah, no resistance. You got to guard them guys. You have to guard. They're too good, Tim.
2: Cavs lead down to six at 60-54. Under seven to go here in the third. Harden out front. Gets by Barnes. Harden banks. No, but he got knocked to the floor. And the foul will be called on Scotty Barnes.
3: And as it should have been. It should have been called, Tim, before he's at the top of the key. Reaching and grabbing and hitting. They're not calling this thing equally. So you've got to keep your poise. And James Harden did, Tim. He didn't settle for a three. He took him off the dribble.
2: So Harden at the free throw line. James Harden, 5 of 6 from the line tonight. He's got 10 points in the ball game. Boy, his numbers between the three in Toronto and the three at home are pretty stark. Up in Toronto, averaged 17.7, 30% from beyond the arc. Here at Rocket Arena in the first three games, 24.3% and 48% from beyond the arc.
3: He likes home cooking.
2: Yes, he does. And he hit that first free throw. Harden now with an 11-point game. Cavaliers playing in their ninth game seven in their franchise history. They have won 4 in a row. Last one being 2 years ago against Orlando in the first round. Harden hit them both. James with a dozen. And the lead's back to 8, 62-54. 6:50 to go, third quarter.
3: And Tim, their creator and they're also their best player is out of the game. So tighten up your defense.
2: Here's Barrett at the free throw line. Fires in the left corner to Walter. His three. Swish. Jacoby Walter hits the three ball. He was 41% during the regular season. Here's Tyson, one of the lanes, scooped it up. No, rebound grabbed by Murray Boyles. He took it away from Allen, got it to Barrett, and then his pass knocked away by Harden. Ahead to Tyson, easy layup for Jalen Tyson. James Harden with arms like snakes with the steal, and Tyson with the bucket. And now another steal. Allen to the other end. Allen drives. No, and he got fouled by Murray Boyles.
3: That's the defense we're talking about. No Scotty Barnes, no leadership. They're going small ball, and the Cavs are aggressive on D.
2: So that'll put Allen at the free throw line. Jared Allen, 6 points in tonight's ball game. But he also has 8 rebounds. Timeout taken by Toronto, and they're going to challenge.
3: Are you serious? Well, they've been getting every other call.
2: Cavs by 7. Allen perhaps heading to the free throw line, but they'll look at this in Secaucus. Well, one guy will. Sean Corbin, he's the only one there. They'll check in with the replay center. Cavs up 64-57 on the Medical Mutual Cavaliers Audioverse.
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and the Raptors have cooled off considerably from downtown. Mitchell into the forecourt. Mitchell diving and scoring with the left hand. Timeout Toronto. The Cavaliers have come out smoking here in the third quarter of play. Harden on the right wing in front of the Cavalier bench. 8 on the shot clock. Harden gets everybody positioned, and now he'll unload a three ball. Miss it. Rebound knocked off the rim. Allen able to get it. Topside Mitchell. Mitchell fakes the pass into the lane. Put it up and in with the right hand. Donovan Mitchell. He's got 7 here in the third. 14 overall.

0: let him know how well he was playing, but also how well he wanted him to step up, and he came out with a vengeance. Those two in constant communication. We talked so much about James Harden elevating the bigs. It's clearly he wants to get him going here in the second half.
1: Allen split the pair, but the rebound went out of bounds off Max Strus.
2: Yeah, they just
1: checked in along with Sam Merrill.
2: Yeah, they call it leadership. And just like you talked about, Serena, in the first interview, that veteran experience.
1: Cavs by 8, Raptors with the ball. Under 6 to go, third quarter at Rocket Arena, which has been at a high decibel level all night long. Barrett left of the lane, tough bank shot, missed it, and stabbed out of there by James Harden. Harden up the left side, double-teamed in the middle to Merrill. Merrill against Battle. Merrill looking, fires out front to Tyson. Tyson, plenty of time, 12 on the clock. Tyson against Barrett. Tyson run of the lane, had it knocked away. Tyson got it back, 6 on the clock. Gave it to Harden. He'll float in the lane and score! Well, James Harden now with 14. The lead's back to 10. Cavaliers match their biggest advantage. 67-57. Murray Boyles for the Raptors on the handoff to Walter. Walter left of the lane, leans in, rolled it in, and he got fouled by Jalen Tyson.
2: Inexperienced there, Tim. At some point, you'd rather give up 2, but never give up a possibility of an and-1 3.
1: Well, that gets the Raptors to within 8. And now Jacoby Walter at the free throw line looking for a 3-point play. His first 6 points were on 2 long balls. And now looking for 3 the old-fashioned way, but he bricked the free throw. Rebound Merrill got knocked out of his hands, but right to Allen. And here come the Cavs with the basketball. Up by 8, 67-59. Allen, run of the lane. Allen lost the ball, got it back. Banks and scored! And Jared Allen, as Serena said, playing with some intensity and some fire. And the Cavs are up by 10, 69-59. Shed run of the lane with a runner that missed. Rebound Harden ahead to Tyson. Tyson into the paint, put it up. No! Ball into the corner. Tyson tracked it down. Topside Merrill, 3. Bullseye! Listen to Rocket Arena erupt! By 13 as the Raptors take time. 72-59. Cavaliers have dominated this third quarter of play. They've outscored Toronto 23-10 here in the third, as this place is just about ready to blow the roof off, Jim.
2: And Tim, what it's about, their defense. The Cavalier defense has wore them down. And the defense has been so good that now we're playing a Cavalier pace to start the game. It was all about early looks and their athleticism of the Raptors, but the Cavs have made the difference with their defense and then their attacking mode that Serena talked about, collapsing that defense, that bump in the chest by Harden on Big Allen, inspiring him. That's leadership, man. That's what it's all about.
1: So the Cavaliers with their biggest lead of the night, 72-59. How about quick flick? Sam Merrill knocking down 3 3 balls tonight. 11 points in the ballgame. Let's head back to Serena downstairs as she tries to hear us above the noise at Rocket Arena.
0: Well, what I can tell you, Tim, is James Harden took Kenny Atkinson's seat in that huddle and screamed as loud as he possibly could to all these guys and said, right now, this is the time. We'll see if they can go out and run here, Tim.
1: On the inbounds, Strus knocked it out of bounds off Scotty Barnes. Max is saying, our guys should look at this. No challenge from the Cavaliers. They lead by 13, 72-59. They have put it together here in quarter number 3. Barnes, and a bounce away by Strus. Bounce down the floor to Allen. Pow! Strus on the loose with the steal. Allen with the rim wrecker. And now a foul called in the backcourt on Max Strus. And the Cavs are over the limit. But that's that veteran leadership of Max Strus.

0: talked about guys, and Serena did earlier, that have the experience of a Game 7, know the crucible that you're walking into. Max Strus in the first half of play was a plus 16. And there the steal and the throw down to Allen, who threw it down with authority.
1: And Scotty Barnes ought to be ashamed of himself. The way that he's been guarding Harden, and Harden can't get a call, now we guard him the same way, and he can't take it. He's complaining to the officials. That's what pressure will do. Full court pressure.
0: Cavs by 13 as Barnes hit both free throws. 4:08 to go in the third. Tyson into the forecourt. On the handoff to James Harden. Harden in his 17th playoffs. Bounced to Allen in the lane. Oh, Allen fumbled it away. It was down near his ankle.
1: Yeah, but
0: here comes Barrett to the other end. Barrett in the lane. Had it knocked out of his hands. Pirtle saves it in, but he threw it out of bounds over on the far sideline.
1: James is too unselfish, Jim. He had a layup. He had a layup that a 76-year-old Jim Jones could have made, and he tried to weave it. Be sure, James.
0: Cavs by 13 with 3:40 to go in the third. Tyson left of the lane. Bounce to Allen. Banks it home. Boy, Jared Allen with a 7-point third quarter, 13 overall. Cavs back to a 15-point lead. And now another stoppage in play as our crew chief, Zach Zarba, wants to have a conference with Nick Booker. Or Max Strus listening in very intently.
1: Yeah, wait a minute.
0: Boy, they got Strus with another foul? They got Strus with the foul, so yeah, that'll put Scotty Barnes back at the free throw line.
1: Right, keep your emotions. Keep your poise, Max. Keep your poise. You're putting them on the free throw line without an effort, and they're going to look at it. It looked like he and Barnes bumped heads, and that's what they're looking at.
0: So wow. They are going to have a look at this one. Let's hear from Zach Zarba down below.
2: The ruling on the floor is a defensive foul on Strus. The play is being reviewed to see if it meets the criteria for a flagrant foul.
0: Wow. And they have been busy over here at the scorer's table tonight.
1: All of a sudden, when the Cavaliers start making a run, they get busy.
0: So Zach Zarba will put that headset on. Again, the Cavaliers looking to go to Detroit tomorrow and then play game one against the Pistons on Tuesday night. Toronto will try to make the comeback here tonight, but the Cavaliers here in the third quarter of play have seized control of this basketball game. They've outscored the Raptors 27-12 as the Cavaliers have laid down the lumber defensively and they've started knocking down shots. With the intensity level that the guys are playing with. Cavaliers right now with 5 guys in double figures. Evan Mobley with 10. Sam Merrill with 11. Jared Allen with 13 points, 9 rebounds. Harden and Mitchell each with 14.
1: Well, Tim, they figured some things out. And what they did figure out, and Kenny talked about it in their huddle, was the threat of dribble penetration flattens that defense. Then just make the simple pass. And that's what's been happening. Guys like Merrill are getting shots, but the Cavs defense has been outstanding. Somebody need, and way to go, James. James just grabbed Strus and said, let it go. Let it go. Keep your poise. It's not about you.
2: After review, the contact by Strus to the chin of Barnes has been upgraded to a flagrant foul, penalty 1. It is unnecessary contact.
0: So that's the second flagrant 1 on the Cavaliers tonight. Donovan Mitchell picked one up earlier. Well, so much for that label of the Cavs being soft. They picked up 2 flagrant 1s tonight as the free throw hit the front of the rim and rolled in for Scotty Barnes. Barnes with a 17-point game. But I'll tell you what, flagrant fouls or not, the Cavaliers have made him work tonight. as Barnes rolls that second free throw home.
1: And this is what we're talking about. He's being challenged with physicality, the same physicality he's been using on us.
0: So two free throws and the ball for Toronto. Pirtle gets it out front to A.J. Lawson. Lawson on the handoff to Jamal Shedd. Lob left of the key to Barnes. Barnes to the baseline. Fade away on Merrill. Got it.
1: You could never make that switch. Merrill didn't have a chance.
0: And the Cavs lead is down to 11, 76-65. Tyson left of the lane. Hits the brakes. And now he'll float. No. Allen with the follow. Popped it home. Jared Allen went right to the rim and knocked it back in. He's got a double-double, and the Cavs have a 13-point lead at 78-65. Barnes running the lane with a shot that's off the mark. Rebound grabbed by Jalen Tyson. On the handoff to Donovan Mitchell. Cavs by 13 with 2:45 to go in the third. Mitchell running the lane, down the lane. As he flipped it up, he got fouled. And that'll put Donovan Mitchell at the free throw line, shooting two.
1: And, Cad, the Cavs aren't settling, Tim. They are in attack mode, speared by their defense and by their excellent team play.
0: So here's Donovan Mitchell at a seven-point first half, has a seven-point third quarter. Make it eight as he hits that first free throw. Donovan's high in this series all the way back in game one when he pumped in 32. Here's Donovan Mitchell. Just a stupendous postseason resume in scoring. Seventh all-time in points per game in the playoffs at 27.9. And he swishes that second free throw. Cavs up 15, 80-65. They match their biggest lead with 2:35 to go here in the third. Here's Shedd for Toronto. Lob down low to Barnes. Barnes left of the bucket. Feeds it left corner to Lawson. Lawson heads to the basket. Blocked at the rim by Allen. Ball comes off to Murray Balls. And Allen blocks another one. Oh, we're having a block party for Jared Allen tonight. Invite all the neighbors. Strus gives it to Mitchell. And then his pass knocked out of bounds by Lawson.
1: That's Jared Allen defense, Tim. He's averaging two blocks a game over the last five out of six games that he's played. How many tonight?
0: They three, have him for three. Three, yes. Yeah. Cavs ball, 15-point lead. Timeout taken by the Cavaliers. 80-65. Cavaliers with a 15-point lead. 2:09 to go here in the third quarter of play. So the Cavaliers with this huge third quarter after the game was tied at 49 at the half. And the Cavaliers, as we mentioned, Jim, it's been a collaborative effort.
1: Yes, it has.
0: Plenty of players in double figures. Five Cavaliers getting defensive stops. I mean, Jared Allen, and as Serena reported earlier, that was a great, great report saying James Harden telling Jared Allen in that huddle, man, you're the guy.
1: Yeah.
0: Take this game
1: that's
0: over.
1: Right,
0: and
1: that's
0: Jared
1: right.
0: Allen has done that.
1: He's been there before, and we know that Jared can do that. When Donovan was out and Mobley was out, he and Harden carried us, Tim. They literally carried this team on his back to victories. And now that he's playing with so much spirit, this is what the playoffs are about. This is what a seventh game is about.
0: And this is why you want home court advantage.
1: No
0: this
1: question
0: has been
1: about
0: an
1: it.
0: Incredible crowd at Rocket Arena tonight.
1: You work all year to get this. Winner take all. That's the nature of this game.
0: By the way, coming up between quarters three and four, we'll hear from Brad Sellers down in the studio. But Brad, I want to let you know we're hearing from Shayla all night long tonight, sitting right next to us here in the perch. Brad Sellers' daughter, Shayla, enjoying the broadcast, if she can hear me. Merrill, corner three, no. Rebound Allen, though, got it out front to Mitchell. Three on the clock, two on the clock, three ball up, no. Long rebound, Allen chasing Barnes for it at the half court line. And a foul on Scottie Barnes. Scottie Barnes just picked up his fifth. Jared Hunt Allen with an incredible hustle play. Rewarded for it. Barnes Barnes knocked him off stride at the half-court line. Max Strus with a hug and a high five for Jared. If he can reach that high at the foul line. And Jared shooting two.
1: Jared Allen, Tim. Jared Allen and his effort tonight. Coming at the right time. Handling the pressure.
0: Allen line right. Jared on the first free throw. Jared Allen now with 10 points here in the third quarter of play. 16 in the game. That's his series high. As Darko Rajakovic will go to the bench. Here comes Mamu Kulishvili in. A.J. Lawson will sit down.
1: Now, don't take Kulishvili easy. He's a three-point shooter. And as well as they've been getting whooped in this quarter, they're going to be looking for threes.
0: Jared with 16 points. Still on 16. And he grabbed his own rebound. Banked it, no. Rebound Tyson, though. Got it out front to Mitchell. Fires in the corner to Strus. Strus between his legs on the dribble. Strus to the baseline. Up to the left hand and good. And this place is going absolutely berserk. Strus makes it 83-65. Barrett left of the lane, no good. Rebound, who else? Number 31, Jared Allen. Strus, three, no rebound, loose. And out of there with it comes Jacoby Walter. R.J. Barrett, top of the key. Gives it off to Mamu, shoots it right back to Barrett. Barrett, front of the lane, spinning, shoots on Strus and missed it. Ball loose, and Tyson taps it to himself. Hands it off to Donovan Mitchell.
1: One shot at the basket. That's all they're getting, Tim.
0: 34-16. The Cavs have outscored the Raptors here in the third. And now Allen fouled as he tried to hook it on Murray Boyles.
1: Tim, what the Cavaliers have done, the recognition, they're going small ball because they're forced to without Poeltl and Barnes. And the Cavs are taking advantage of it. And it's all Jared Allen down low. High percentage stuff they're looking for. And when they're not looking for him, he's picking it up and putting it in.
0: Allen missed that first free throw.
1: Yeah, slow that heart down just a little bit, big fella. Beautiful play.
0: Jim, we had the pleasure of watching Jared's career-high game out in Portland.
1: Yes.
0: He dominated. But I think this is the most intensity we've seen from Jared Allen.
1: I totally agree with you. He's handling the pressure. The moment is not too big for him.
0: 84-65 as Allen split the pair. The Cavaliers have a 19-point lead with 40 seconds to go here in the third. Toronto taking some air out of the ball. Jamal Shedd got it down low. Murray Boyles comes around Allen. He scored, and Jared Allen with the late foul.
1: Okay, well, it looked like he got him on the ground, but not with these officials. They're going to give him that. Tim, looked like he got him before he took off right there. Looked like he got him before he even took off. We have the benefit of replay. You're not getting any help, that's for sure. Just got to keep the pressure on and keep your poise.
0: So here's Colin Murray Boyles. Line left. Basket in front of the Raptor bench. 34.9 on the clock, and he swishes the free throw.
1: And Tim, with no Barnes in, and as aggressive as this defense is, they have no one who can create for his teammates.
0: Mitchell bounced to Strus. Strus down low to Allen. Back to Strus. Back to Allen. And again, he missed the dunk, but he got fouled on it.
1: I love it.
0: That was pretty basketball, even though the dunk didn't register. That ball was bouncing back and forth like a ping pong between Jared Allen and Max Strus.
1: Ball movement, player movement. All initiated by their defense. Putting pressure on this team. One shot at the basket and they're off to the races. Exploding the small basketball lineup.
0: Allen, good on the first free throw. Jared Allen with 18 points in the ball game. His playoff high is 22. Did that a couple of years ago against Orlando. And, Jim, you tend to forget that Orlando first-round series. Jared Allen, games 1-5, was the best player on the floor.
1: Easily, Tim.
0: He dominated that series.
1: Yes, he did, and he's playing with the same spirit.
0: Follows his own miss again and laid it in. What a quarter. What a game. 87-68. Cavs by 19 as Allen had missed that second free throw but followed it and popped it home. Shed on the right wing. Out front to Mamu. His three, no good. Rebound Allen. And that ends the third quarter of play. These people should be up and on their feet for Jared Allen and this Cavalier team. The towels are waving. The place is roaring. The Cavaliers, with their highest quarter in this playoff series, outscored the Raptors 38-19 here in the third and take a 19-point lead into the fourth quarter in Game 7. 87-68, Cavs lead the Raptors. Fourth quarter follows this on the Medical Mutual Cavaliers Audioverse.
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0: Lawson heads to the basket. Blocked at the rim by Allen. Ball comes off to Murray Boyles, and Allen blocks another one. Oh, we're having a block party for Jared Allen tonight. Invite all the neighbors. 87-68. A dominant third quarter for the Cavaliers, where they outscored the Raptors 38-19 to take the 19-point lead into the fourth. Well, let's talk about how the Cavs can bring it home in tonight's Game 7. Bring it home, presented by Rocket. And let's check in with Brad Sellers.
10: Well, Tim, I told you it was going to be who wanted the ball the most to go down the stretch here to win the ball game. The Cavs came out aggressively, both offensively and defensively, got Toronto on their heels. And Jared Allen, what can you say? He's been off the charts. We controlled the tempo. Need to do that the last 12 minutes here to bring this on home.
0: Bring it home. Presented by Rocket. Toronto with the basketball to start the fourth quarter of play. Dennis Schroeder in for the Cavs. Barrett finds Jamison battle down. Lodi blew the reverse layup. Out of there with it come the Cavaliers. Cavaliers looking to put this one away and get ready for the Pistons. Schroeder, sideline left, out front to Tyson. Tosses it to Mobley, who's back in. Also, Scotty Barnes in with four fouls. Mitchell, one of the lanes, floats and scores.
1: That's right. The Cavaliers smell blood, Tim. There's blood in the water.
0: Cavaliers now by 21. Here's Scotty Barnes. Barnes on the floor with five fouls. Gives it off to Mamu. Mamu, left to the key, left to the lane, into the lane, and he'll shoot and hit on Evan Mobley. Mamu Kulishvili, couple of field goals for 4 points. Here's Tyson on the right sideline. Tyson against Battle. Tyson feeds Mobley left of the lane. Finds Wade. Up and in with the left hand. Dean Wade with his first two.
1: The extra pass to him. Cavs playing at their pace.
0: Leads back to 21. Here's Barrett. Barrett against Mobley. Barrett out front to Mamu. Mamu Kulishvili into the lane. Put it up. No. It was partially blocked by Mobley, and the Cavs have the basketball.
1: Cavs defense has got them hurrying their offense.
0: Mitchell crosses the half-court line. Mitchell on the right hand dribbled. Everybody gets set for the Cavs. Mitchell got spun around. Swings it right side. Tyson. Three. Jalen. No. Rebound grab by A.J. Lawson for the Raptors. 10:15 left in game seven. Barrett left of the lane. Bangs into Mobley and laid it in. And Evan with a word for Nick Booker.
1: And Nick is standing right there. You're standing right there.
0: And the Cavaliers still up by 19. 2 minutes off the fourth quarter clock. 91-72. Here's Schroeder in front of the scorer's table where James Harden is waiting to come back in. Schroeder, lob right side to Mobley. Mobley in front of the Cavalier bench. Fires left wing Wade. Dean, three. Good! Dean Wade, 5 points here in the fourth quarter of play. Cavaliers with their biggest lead. It's 22. Here's Mamu, right of the lane, into the lane. Up, good, and he just drew the fifth foul on Evan Mobley.
1: Yeah, they'll call that, Tim, but they have a problem calling the same physicality at the other end. Playing against seven.
0: So Mamu heading to the free throw line. Got a quick word from Serena down below. Serena, what'd you hear in between quarters?
11: I mean, it's just what you can expect, Tim, which has got to keep our foot on the gas and this right here. And also, look, all you got to do is try to make them take tough twos, right? Because they cannot make enough tough twos in this last, you know, fourth quarter here to get them back in this ballgame.
0: So here's Mamu Kulishvili at the free throw line. He missed it. Rebound Harden. Cavs up 20. 9.5 to go. To win the series and move on against the Pistons. Schroeder drives. Missed. Rebound deflects to Jamison Battle. Long pass down the floor. Mitchell knocks it away and then went skydiving. Three rows deep. Donovan Mitchell completely airborne. As here on the television side, Reggie Miller gets up to make sure that Donovan's okay. What an effort hustle play by Donovan Mitchell. He was absolutely parallel to the ground. An incredible effort from Donovan Mitchell.
1: Seventh game, Tim. Seventh game.
0: And Mike Tirico just lost his color commentator for a while. Reggie got up and said, man, I got to make sure Mitchell's all right. Here's Lawson driving and scoring. A.J. Lawson with his first 2 points of the ballgame. Takes it 94-76. But now 3 minutes off the fourth quarter clock. Mitchell double-teamed at the half-court line. Left side to Harden. Harden matched up against A.J. Lawson. Harden double team. Sideline left to Schroeder. Schroeder with five on the clock. Schroeder against Battle. Schroeder into the paint. Short shot. No. Rebound. Allen again. In traffic. Banks. No. Tips. Good. Oh, they'll take it away on the tip. They'll call the foul before the shot. They got Jamison Battle with the foul.
1: Jared Allen is the eraser. Jared Allen. The best he's ever played in the playoffs, except for the game in Portland and the time down in Orlando, Tim. This is the one that counts.
0: Allen misses the first free throw. A magnificent night for Jared Allen. And Jared certainly answering the critics that are out there, he has shown up and shown out and had a phenomenal game seven for the Cavaliers. And the crowd roars its appreciation. In and out on the second free throw. 95-76. 8:35 to go in Cleveland. Barnes, right of the lane, all the way to the basket, and he'll lay it up and in. Scotty Barnes with another 20-point playoff game, 22 to be exact, makes it 95-78. He's had 20 or more in six of the seven. Merrill out front, three, and didn't hit anything. It will simply roll out of bounds. Air ball, Sam Merrill.
1: That's right. You don't worry about it, Sam. You're going to get some more. The way their defense is scurrying, trying to cover our ball dribblers, you're going to get some opportunities.
0: Boy, Struce went up and knocked that inbounds pass away and almost was able to stab it on the end line. So Scotty Barnes will try it again. Cavaliers with pressure in the backcourt. Barnes throws it into Barrett. And Schroeder reaches in and fouls R.J. Barrett. First foul on Schroeder. Now Schroeder and Barrett exchanging pleasantries. And Schroeder having a few words with Zach Zarba. And again, Dennis Schroeder, he plays with a chip and an edge. As Barrett has the basketball. Barrett into the forecourt, around a double screen, drives by Struce, left corner Lawson, three ball on the way, no, Allen tips the ball, and Struce out of there with it, Struce on the loose, bounce to Merrill, drives, scores! Struce created it, Merrill with the bucket. 97-78, Raptors timeout, Cavaliers in control of game seven. 7:56 to go, and they're up 97-78 over the Raptors on the Medical Mutual Cavaliers Audio Burst.
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6: Jared with 16 points. Still on 16.
9: Then he grabbed his own rebound. Banked it, no. Rebound Tyson, though. Got it out front to Mitchell. Fires in the corner to Struce. Struce between his legs on the dribble. Struce to the baseline. Up with a left hand and good. And this place is going absolutely berserk. And it hasn't calmed down any. Cavaliers with the 19-point lead, 7:56 to go, 97-78. It is deafening at Rocket Arena. And let's head courtside with Serena.
10: Well, Tim, before Kenny Atkinson came over, Donovan Mitchell told everybody, we've got to lock into the mental side. It's all the little things. It's watching for random doubles. Be ready for that. It's watching everybody with their different types of grip screens, different cut screens. Now, with Kenny Atkinson, though, when he came over, he just sat down and he said, look, rebound. That's it. That's all we got to do in these next 8 minutes.
6: 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Scotty Barnes, lob out front to CMB. Colin Murray-Boyles gets it low to Barnes, and Barnes with the easy layup. Scotty Barnes now with 24. He's high in the series, his playoff career high of 33. 97-80 with 7.5 to go. Schroeder on the right sideline. Schroeder now reverses back out, hands it to Allen, gave it right back to Schroeder. Left wing Struce. And a whistle and a foul before Struce unloaded a three ball. Foul will be called on Jacoby Walter.
11: Yeah, but I like what Schroeder's doing, Tim. He's just orchestrating the offense because they're playing with an urgency on the defensive side, the Raptors. But ball movement, player movement.
6: Second team foul on Toronto. Merrill throws it into Allen. Allen on the high post. Allen on the dribble. Allen into the lane. Draws the foul from R.J. Barrett as Jared Allen will again head to the free throw line.
11: Tim, he started from the top of the key and worked his way down into the paint at the rim. That's confidence. He's feeling it right now.
6: So here's Allen shooting two. Just a majestic performance tonight from Jared Allen. 21 points, 16 rebounds, make it 22 as he swishes that first free throw. Jared Allen has now tied his postseason career high of 22 points in a playoff game. And what a time to do it. Game 7. Missed the second free throw. So it's an 18-point lead for the Cavaliers. 7:10 to go. 7:10 before a 4-3 win in this first round series and a matchup with the Pistons. R.J. Barrett bounced left of the lane to Barnes. Barnes got it in the lane to Murray. Boyles blocked by Allen. There's another one. But the ball's grabbed by Shedd. Put it up. No. Rebound Merrill. Ahead to Harden. The block party continues. Here's Harden. Left of the lane. Harden banks. Nobody got fouled.
11: Cavs in attack mode, Tim. Jared Allen making his presence felt. What a time to start it. Beautiful.
6: So it'll be Harden at the free throw line. Jared Allen just adding to his epic performance tonight here at Rocket Arena. Harden at the free throw line. First one up. Allen to rim it out. James Harden with a 14-point ball game. But Jim, and I don't mean this in any way derogatory on James, it's a good thing James didn't have to carry the load tonight. Everybody else has contributed.
11: That's right, and that's what you want to see if you're a coach. Tremendous balance on offense to defense. The defense has made a difference.
6: Harden split the pair 99-80. Cavaliers by 19. That's what it was at the end of three. Pirtle, running the lane, shoots over Allen and hits Jakob Pirtle. That's his first field goal. He's got 3 points in the game. Makes it 99-82. Mitchell at the scorer's table for the Cavs, getting ready to check back in. It's getting close to closing time. Harden, left side, Schroeder. Dennis, three, no, rebound, Allen. Allen in the paint, fakes left, hooks, missed. Rebound, Strus keeps it alive. Gives it on the sideline to Schroeder. Schroeder, right side, Harden. James, three, in and out. Rebound grab by R.J. Barrett. Under 6 minutes to go. Cavs by 17. Barrett down the lane. Banks and scores. Timeout, Cavaliers. I think Kenny wants to get Donovan Mitchell in right now. So he takes the timeout with 5:52 left, and the Cavaliers owning a 15-point lead, 99-84. We'll take a timeout on the Medical Mutual Cavaliers audio burst.
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2: Jim, you tend to forget that Orlando first round series. Jared Allen, games 1 through 5, was the best player on the floor.
3: Easily, Tim.
2: He dominated that series.
3: Yes, he did, and he's playing with the same spirit.
2: Follows his own miss again and laid it in. Jared Allen, what a quarter. What a game. Schroeder, lob right side to Mobley. Mobley in front of the Cavalier bench. Fires left wing Wade. Game 3. With their biggest lead, it's 22. Now that lead is 15, 99-84. Cav is on top, 5:52 to go here at what has just been an electric Rocket Arena from the opening tip. And the Cavaliers 5:52 away from looking at their next home playoff game being Saturday afternoon against Detroit. You know, SeatGeek is the official ticketing partner of the Cavs. Whether buying or selling tickets to Cavs games or any live event, SeatGeek is the place to do it. Serena?
4: Been in this situation before. He says we cannot give them any life. We have to cut off their water right now. So let's see if the Cavaliers can make a run and put this thing in the bag.
3: Full court pressure by the Raptors.
2: Donovan Mitchell's back in the game. Gave it to Mobley. So Mitchell, Harden, Mobley, Strus, and Merrill. Mobley, right wing three, no offensive rebound. Strus tried to bounce it to Mobley. Ball came free. Max is saying it's because I got hit on the hand. Here comes Toronto to the other end. 15-point lead for the Cavs. Barrett. Lob left side to Barnes. Barnes fires out front. Shed, three, no. Rebound, Mobley. He just reached above everybody like he was picking an apple out of a tree. Mobley ahead to Mitchell. Out front, Merrill. Three ball, Sam. No. Rebound, Scotty Barnes. Barnes to the other end. Barnes, topside Barrett. Three ball, RJ. Big bounce off the back of the rim. No. Rebound, Mobley. Ahead to Strus. Pow with two hands. Strus got out on the loose. Mobley found him, and the Cavs are up 17. Barnes left in the lane against Strus. Somehow got it to Poeltl in the lane, and then Mitchell tied Poeltl up. We'll have a jump ball between Donovan Mitchell and Jakob Poeltl.
3: I like it, Tim. He saw Big Mobley coming over there, and that's when he shuffled it to Poeltl.
2: And now Donovan chuckling, going, well, all right. Got 6'2 against 7 feet right here, but I'll give it my best.
3: And he held him down.
2: Poeltl back-tapped it to Shed. Shed into the forecourt. Shed lobbed down low to Poeltl, and Poeltl will bank it in. Oh, well, Jakob Poeltl makes it 101-86. Cavaliers by 15. 4.5 to go. Looking to finish it out. Here's Mobley left in the lane. Drives and dunks. A rim wrecker for Evan Mobley.
3: The bigs are taking turns, Tim.
2: And that might have been a hope wrecker against the Raptors. Makes it 103-86. And run of the lane. Barrett fouled as he went up and tried to bank it in. He'll get that one on Sam Merrill.
3: Yeah, he had no angle, Tim, so he just sold it with a flop, and he got it. But this is closing time. You talked about it 2 minutes ago. This whole fourth quarter is closing time. They're picking us up full court. They're being overly aggressive and daring the officials to blow the whistle.
2: Barrett hits that first free throw. And don't forget Mike Snyder, Brad Sellers coming up on the post-game show. They'll recap this one. And it appears, not quite over yet, but it appears they'll be able to look ahead to a Cavs-Pistons Eastern Conference semifinal matchup. Barrett hit them both. 103-88, 4:08 to go at Rocket Arena. This game was tied at the half. Cavaliers, with a huge third quarter, took control. And they pretty much maintain that control here in the fourth. Mobley, top of the key, right corner Strus. Three ball off the back of the rim, no good. Rebound grabbed by Scotty Barnes. We're under 4 minutes to go. Barnes into the forecourt. Barnes backing down Merrill. Barnes gives it on the baseline to Walter. Walter banks, missed. Rebound out of bounds. And it belongs to Toronto.
3: Yeah, they gave it to him. All the officials saw who it went out on, and they still gave it to him, Tim. You've got to keep playing.
2: 3:39 left. Shed, left corner. Barrett, three. Good. Well, Barrett hits the three ball. He's got another 20-point-plus game. Cavs lead down to 12, 103-91. And here comes Jared Allen to the scorer's table. Mobley out front against Barnes. Mobley on the dribble. Mobley now draws Poeltl on a switch. Gives it off to Harden with six on the shot clock. Harden, three, no whistle, and a foul. They'll get it on Jacoby Walter. And Harden, that savvy veteran, drew the foul, and he will shoot three free throws.
3: There's no argument by the Raptors either, Tim. Nobody on this floor knows time and score better than James Harden.
2: Harden line right. First one. Perfect. Harden now with 16. And I think when the story of this Game 7 is written, I think Serena wrote the first chapter. James Harden getting with Jared Allen on the bench to say, we need you right now. Step up, deliver. And Jared Allen did.
3: Well, it's very veteran experience. He's been there before. That's the key.
2: Listen to the roar as Jared Allen checks back in. Harden hit the second and the third. 3 of 3 on that trip to the line for James Harden. The lead is back to 15 at 106-91. 3:10 left at Rocket Arena. Shed on the right side. Shed gave it to Poeltl, left to the key, behind him to Barrett, back to Poeltl, and he's got a dunk.
3: Come on, guys. You got your two best bigs in there, and they sneak a pass in there to Poeltl. Come on.
2: Under three to go. Cavs by 13. Mitchell in the backcourt. Double team. Lob to Mobley. Mobley got it out front to Strus. Strus gave it back to Donovan Mitchell. Mitchell at the half-court line. Bounced to Mobley into the lane, and Evan got fouled. So Evan Mobley will be heading to the free throw line. They got that one on Jakob Poeltl. Evan Mobley, one of two at the free throw line tonight. 67% in the series, which is actually above his season average of 61%.
3: Oh. Need both of these, Mo.
2: Cavs by 13.
3: Both of these can shut the door.
2: First one. Good. Evan Mobley now with 13 points in the ball game. The Cavaliers looking for their fifth straight win in a Game 7. And again, they've never lost a Game 7 at home. Mobley missed the second. Rebound grabbed by Poeltl. Cavs by 14. 2:35 to go. Left side, Walter. Three. Swish. And Jacoby Walter just measured that one and buried it. And the Cavs lead is 11. So it was 22. Toronto has cut that in half. In the right corner, Strus. Strus dribbles it out front. Gave it to Mobley. Hands it off to Mitchell. Mitchell in the center circle. Around a Mobley screen. Mitchell left to the lane. Mitchell head and shoulder fake. Pops and hits.
3: We'll take it.
2: Donovan. Beautiful floater. Makes it 109-96. We're about to hit the two-minute mark. Here's Poeltl in the lane. He'll hook and score. Well, all of a sudden, Jakob Poeltl has become the scoring threat for Toronto. He's got eight here in the fourth quarter. Under 2 minutes to go. Cavaliers with an 11-point lead. 109-98. Cavaliers will milk some clock. Mitchell at the half-court line. Mitchell double-team. Bounce left side. Strus. Three. Dagger!
3: That's it, babe.
2: Max Strus delivers the knockout punch 112-98 with a minute and a half to go. Shed with a three that missed everything. Rebound ricochets to Donovan Mitchell. Mitchell in the backcourt. Mitchell splits the double team. Mitchell down the lane over the right hand and good. Cavaliers are up 16. Lob down low. Allen with the steal. Well, what else can Jared Allen do tonight? And this crowd is up on its feet. Harden at the half court line. And Harden got knocked into the backcourt. He barrels into Raptor head coach Darko Rajakovic. A whistle. And the Cavs get a timeout. Boy, James Harden was hemmed in at the half court line. I mean, like he was in a Venus flytrap. He had nowhere to go. They had completely gobbled him up.
3: And Tim, it's like he was walking into it because you know what? He wanted to make the free throws. And he's very capable, but so did Donovan. But this game is basically over. The Cavaliers in this second half have shown some spunk, some heart, a level of physicality they hadn't shown all through the playoffs. They showed tonight.
2: Cavaliers trailed by double digits in the first quarter. Got it down to two at the end of one, 26-24. Cavs then outscored the Raptors 25-23 in the second quarter. And we were tied at 49 at the half. And then the Cavaliers with an unbelievable third quarter fueled by Jared Allen. He had a 14-point, 10-rebound third quarter. Cavs outscored the Raptors 38-19 in that third quarter. Here in the fourth, Toronto has actually outscored the Cavs 30-27. They've outscored them, Jim, but they haven't threatened them.
3: Yeah, no, they hadn't. The Cavs built up a lead, got some breathing room supplied by their defense, the ability of their defense to hold this Raptor team to one shot at the basket. And they just wore them down, Tim. They just wore them down. They took Scotty Barnes out of the game with about, in that third period, for about 3 or 4 minutes, and the Cavs went on a run. And they did it with their defense.
2: Mobley at the scorer's table will lob it into Harden. Harden right back to Mobley. Mobley double team looking for some help. Flips it to Schroeder. Under a minute to go. As the John Denver Classic, Take Me Home Country Roads, resonates here at Rocket Arena. Mitchell got his shot blocked. It was grabbed by Barnes, and then Donovan Mitchell fouled him with 47.8 to go. Well, there's a party happening here at Rocket Arena tonight. And in honor of that, we had ourselves a Cavalanche. A Cavalanche presented by Wendy's. It occurred at Rocket Arena. All fans win one free small Frosty tomorrow. Visit any Northeast Ohio's Wendy's location to redeem. Cavaliers and the Pistons will be up next. Here's Barrett in the lane. Barrett, short shot, no. Rebound, Jared Allen. Allen had it knocked away. Walter got fouled as he went up with the shot. And now we've got Barrett and Allen. And all sorts of tempers flaring in the paint area. And again, that's just frustration on the Toronto part. As officials Zach Zarba, Curtis Blair, Nick Bookert all intervene to try to keep the tempers at bay. 31 seconds to go. Cavaliers have salted this one away. They're up by 16, 114-98.
5: Ruling on the floor is a defensive foul on Allen. Plays under review to see if it meets the criteria for a flagrant foul.
3: Okay.
2: Well, let's see. We've had two on the Cavaliers already tonight.
3: Well, why not?
2: Let's make it the hat trick.
3: But, Tim, it just gives you an idea. Both of these teams are averaging, 115 points a game. They're holding the Raptors right now to under 100, 98 points with 31 seconds to go, 43% shooting from the field. that's all about their defense on one end and their offense, their efficient offense on the other end.
2: So the Cavaliers will be headed to Detroit. Game one against the Pistons will be on Tuesday night. Game two will take place Thursday night in Detroit. And then the scene will shift to Cleveland for games three and four. Game three Saturday afternoon, game four on Monday. That series is an every other day series. So there won't be any period of 2 days rest like we had a few times in this series.
3: Yeah.
2: But that series goes every other day
3: right
2: until
3: up,
2: it ends.
3: Right up the road.
2: Oh, you think about the storylines in that series. And I'll tell you what, the media is going to have a lot of fun with it. And you know what? Tip your cap to Detroit, number one seed in the East. I mean, they racked up an incredible season.
5: After review, the contact by Allen has been deemed unnecessary with wind up and follow through. It's been upgraded to a flagrant foul, penalty one. There are also double technical fouls assessed to R.J. Barrett and Donovan Mitchell for their actions after the foul.
2: So that will be the third flagrant one on the Cavaliers tonight. But for the Cavaliers, an impressive second half. And really, they fought back in that first half. Were able to tie the game at 49 at the intermission and just blitzed the Raptors in that third quarter of play. Jacoby Walter hits the free throw. You know who did that song, Jim? Na na na na, goodbye. That was Steam, if I'm not mistaken.
3: Who?
2: Steam. Steam, I think, was the name of the group that did na na na na.
3: Are you serious? Yeah. I thought you were telling a joke. Okay.
2: No, would I kid you?
3: Oh, we won't answer that. Incriminating.
2: 114 to 100. Here's Barrett left of the lane, backing into Allen, put it up and banked it home. Oh, R.J. Barrett. Makes it 114 to 102 as Kenny Atkinson will take the timeout. A look to advance the basketball. For the Cavaliers tonight, as we mentioned, just a great all-around effort led by Jared Allen. 22 points, 19 rebounds. His career high for playoff rebounds, 20. So he's one shy of that. Jim, the impressive thing about J.A.'s 19 rebounds tonight, eight at the offensive end for Jared Allen, offensive rebound.
3: Timmy made the effort. He made the effort. His level of physicality was unmatched. That's the most physical I've seen him be. And his smart play, giving us second chance opportunities on the defensive side, getting the defensive rebounds in a crowd, and then finishing either off the pass or on his own initiative. All of that stuff worked for him tonight. He broke this game open, Tim. He broke this game open. Jared Allen.
2: And it was that third quarter of Jared's 14-point, 10-rebound quarter. And the Cavaliers and the 19,000-plus here at Rocket Arena just fed off that. And a salute to the 19,432, to be specific. What a home court advantage for the Cavaliers here in Game 7. They were roaring from the get-go. A couple of moments, you could sense some apprehension when the Cavs were down double digits. But once the Cavs got it cooking, this crowd got behind them. And it was just

0: going to do it. So the Cavaliers have won Game 7 here in Cleveland. And for the third straight year, the Cavaliers are heading to the Eastern Conference semifinals as they win this seven-game titanic battle with the Raptors. 4-3, winning all four games here at Rocket Arena. The Cavaliers are now 7-2 overall in their history in Game 7s. They've won 5 in a row, and they have never lost a Game 7 in Cleveland. 5-0 in Game 7s on the home floor. And Jim Jones, you were part of the first. That Game 7 miracle of Richfield win over Washington.
1: That was the first?
0: That was the first one.
1: Boy, that was ancient. But I tell you what, Tim, these kids play. Kenny Atkinson used 41 different lineups, the most in years in this league. And they played in 293 games, Tim. And I'm just telling you that to figure out how to stay competitive and to keep yourself in the top four was huge for us.
0: We're waiting for our post-game show guests to arrive as the Cavaliers shaking the hands of the Toronto Raptors. And by the way, Jim, let's credit Toronto. They played this whole series without Emmanuel Quickley. Of course, Brandon Ingram was hobbled and couldn't play the final two games, and they battled this Cavalier team.
1: But yes, they did.
0: The Cavalier veteran experience, and one of the guys who offered that veteran experience down on the floor was Max Strus. Max Strus with a 12.8 rebound game tonight. Highest Cavalier in plus minus, plus 20 for Max Strus. Max, you knew the environment. You knew what this was going to be about. Just talk about how beneficial the experience of a Game 7 was to you and the other guys on the team that have been through this.
2: Yeah, been here in higher circumstances. Obviously know what it means. Game 7's got to do whatever it takes. Took the challenge today, and I'm proud of the effort our group had. It was freaking awesome to see everybody's intent. And wasn't a great series for us overall. Like, we didn't play our best basketball, but doesn't matter. End of the day, you win the game, win the series, move on.
1: You know, Max, I hope you're not offended. I've been calling you Bulldog for 2 years now.
2: Why would I be offended by that? I love that.
1: That's right. And now you showed it. Because when Barnes was given his own medicine, you got to him. You really got to him. You got to him emotionally. And things really slowed us down.
2: Yeah.
1: Looking ahead. How do you foresee the next round? Because you look like you guys got better.
2: Yeah, I honestly think, you know, going through 7 games of this, man, it made us tougher. It made us resilient, made us fucking, oh my God.
0: Easy.
2: Made us figure out a way to win.
1: Yep.
2: And honestly, I'm happy it happened now. You know, I'm happy we're on the other side of it. We won, but I'm happy that we had these struggles now, so we know what it takes to overcome those obstacles, overcome adversity when stuff's not going our way, and we figured it out. So I'm happy with this group. I'm happy we came on the other side, and it's only going to make us better for the next round.
0: Max, I'd be remiss if I didn't ask you about the performance of Jared Allen tonight.
2: Oh, my goodness.
0: Just an incredible,
2: what he had, 20-20?
0: He had 22 and 19.
2: Oh, he stinks. He can't get 20 rebounds.
0: But when you see Jared play with that type of fire and intensity and passion, talk about how that invigorates his teammates and how you guys feed off that.
2: Everything. We just, emotionally, physically, he led us all night. He was freaking awesome. And he was the reason we won the game. He was the X factor, he was the factor, he was the it factor. I mean, Jared Allen won us that basketball game, no doubt. So hats off to Jared Allen for fighting through whatever he's fighting through and just coming out on top. He's the man.
0: And Max, final question for you. I know in Game 5 it was talked about and written about Dennis Schroeder's message at the half. You go into halftime tonight tied at 49, but you had the momentum as you roared back from that double-digit deficit. What happened at halftime that led to that huge third quarter?
2: Well, we knew it was a hand. It's 0-0 again, restart the game, and let's come out on top. That's literally all it was. It's going to win the game. And we did that. Those starters came out, got a good lead, and then everybody else came in and did their job. Everybody did their job tonight. It was a whole team effort. It was awesome.
0: Well, there's no doubt. Hey, we'll let you go celebrate.
2: Yes,
0: we'll
2: sir.
0: See you tomorrow.
1: Congratulations,
2: all right, thank
1: young
2: you,
1: man.
2: Appreciate it.
0: Max Strus joining us here on the postgame. Cavaliers win Game 7, win the series as they knock off Toronto 1-0.

0: 114-102. I know Mike Snyder and Brad Sellers are going to have so much to talk about coming up on the postgame show. We'll get it to them ASAP. But Jim Jones' final thoughts on Game 7 and looking ahead to the Detroit Pistons.
1: Tim, they got better. And you can see it. Their defense got better. And they play tough defense every quarter in this particular game. In the other games, especially the ones they lost, their defense came alive in the fourth quarter. But this was an all-through-the-game effort. And the Cavaliers are primed. They're ready for the next round.
0: Well, the Cavaliers for the third straight year in the Eastern Conference semifinals, wanting to bust down that door and get to the Eastern Conference Finals. Next up, the Detroit Pistons best of seven series. It will start Tuesday night in Detroit, Tuesday and Thursday in Detroit, and then Saturday afternoon, Game 3 here at Rocket Arena, Game 4. Also here in Cleveland will be on Monday. So the Cavaliers, while they will celebrate this win, not a lot of time to be too jubilant with the Pistons up next. But another Game 7 win for the Cavaliers. They down Toronto 114-102. And of course, when the Cavs win, you win. Well, why is that? 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Only in the McDonald's app. McDonald's, I'm loving it. Well, Marty Allen, we're going to keep working for a little while along the Medical Mutual Cavaliers audioverse. So here we go. We'll close things out. Want to let you know that tonight's game between the Cavs and the Raptors, Game 7, was presented by Sherwin-Williams, the official paint and coatings partner of the Cleveland Cavaliers. Also presented by KeyBank. And, of course, we have a lot of people to thank. You're asking me why am I going like this? Because I can't find my clothes. All right, a lot of people to thank. The Vice President of Broadcasting and Engineering for the Cavaliers is one Joe Fritchin. The Coordinator of Broadcast Services is Cheryl Zivich. Huge thank you, of course, to the dynamic duo down below. Best production tandem in the NBA. Senior producer Kurt McLaughlin, along with technical director Marty Allen. Huge thank you, of course, to the engineers at Rocket Arena. That engineer excellence night in and night out, Casey Coolis, along with Pete Berman, Joe Sweeney, Stacy Knox, Jim Jones. A great big thank you to you. And of course, the biggest thanks goes to you, the listeners. Hope you enjoyed it. Cavs win Game 7, 114-102, as they knock off the Raptors here at Rocket Arena. Jim and I will be back with you again Tuesday night from Detroit. It'll be the Cavaliers and the Pistons in Game 1 of the Eastern Conference semifinals. That game will tip at 7. The Huntington Tip-Off Show will come your way at 6:30 on the Medical Mutual Cavaliers Audioverse. So until then, this is Tim Elkhorn saying once again, thank you very much for listening. And from the Joe Tate Perch here at Rocket Arena, so long, everybody.
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1: Martin. And a breath away by Strus. Bounce down the floor to Allen. Strus on the loose with the steal. Allen with the rim wrecker.
2: Well, what a night it was for Jared Allen leading the way. The Cavaliers win Game 7 tonight, 114-102, with an incredible second half, an incredible third quarter. And the Cavaliers finally put the Toronto Raptors to rest, and the Cavs are moving on to meet the Detroit Pistons in the conference semifinals. Glad to have you with us. Cavaliers postgame show presented in part by Sherwin-Williams, the official paint and coatings partner of the Cleveland Cavaliers. Jared Allen with a remarkable second half tonight for the Cavaliers, leading the way as he finished the game with 22 points, 19 rebounds, 3 block shots on the night. In the third quarter alone, he had 14 points and 10 rebounds. And, Brad, that's really where this game turned, didn't it?
3: Hey, listen, Jared Allen saved the day, Mike, because I was listening to Serena doing the bench calls from the timeouts. And whatever James Harden said to Jared Allen got him going. And he played like a maniac today. And we needed every bit of those 22 points and 19 rebounds because he really set a tone. And then you know what was even more enlightening? How about 3 flagrants today?
2: How about that?
3: In the second half.
2: In a half.
3: lay somebody down. Lay them down. Yeah. That's how you win games.
2: You can see. Well, you said at the half, who wanted it more? And I think the Raptors, they played their hearts out. They really did. You have to respect them. But the Cavaliers, we saw something in the Cavs we had not seen before. And that's part of it, as you mentioned, the 3 flagrant fouls. I mean, it was palpable, the effort the Cavs put on the floor in that second half.
3: These are not malicious things. In the history of this league, the level of play in the playoffs elevates, right? Physicality elevates. Everybody expecting to be hit. So I don't know why people are jumping off the ground. You expect to be hit, right? And so the thing about it is what Toronto was not expecting that from us at that time. And I think it took them out of their game because they were playing very comfortable in the first 2 quarters. Like, no problem here. And then we came out of that third quarter and was basically tied at the end of the half. And we went to work. And then they never recovered. They never got their footing again, Mike.
2: Well, you know, the Cavs came out. The game was tied at 49. They scored the first 9. Raptors finally missed some shots. And then the first flagrant foul was actually Donovan Mitchell on Colin Murray, Colin Murray-Boyles. And that came early in that third quarter. Then Evan Mobley, right after that, picked up the 4th foul. That's when they had to go to Jarrett. And, boy, did he just deliver a quarter. I mean, they were chanting MVP in the stands tonight for Jared Allen. That's the first time I've heard that for him. And boy, he really was that, just that, in that third quarter.
3: Well, he proved what we have seen this throughout the season. He's had moments where he had elevated his game to another level. I mean, what he was doing today was unbelievable, Mike. I mean, it was just like at the right time, at the right moment, with the right energy, and everyone fed off that energy. You have to think about it, Mike. You really do have to think about it. Because the way Jared Allen played at the end of the first half, Jared Allen had 6 points and 5 rebounds. 6 points and 5 rebounds. So he went for 16 in the second half and 14 rebounds. That's a night.
2: That's a night.
3: That's a night.
2: And really, in the third quarter, 14 points and 10 rebounds.
3: That's right.
2: So that's really where this game
3: broke
2: turned.
3: It open, right there.
2: That's where it broke open. I mean, the Raptors never really threatened, although the way things have gone, you never really. And Kenny had to use all of his timeouts just to make sure you put this one away. And the Cavaliers did just that tonight. Wow. A game 7. Cavaliers win it. They're moving on to Detroit. We're with you till kind of really whenever. We're going to try to definitely hear from Jarrett later, more from Donovan and the guys. And also, you can text us. 216-440-9566 is the way to reach us. 216-440-9566. Cavaliers win the series in seven games as they defeat the Toronto Raptors here tonight. And they now will move on. They'll actually be traveling tomorrow because game one against the Pistons in Detroit will be Tuesday night. We'll put out the schedule for you. Hear from all of the guys. We want to hear from you. And the Cavaliers win tonight 114-102. They win game seven, and we'll take a break on the Medical Mutual Cavs Audioverse.
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6: Cavs with the ball, 5-point lead. Mobley, top of the key. Mobley on the dribble, heads to the baseline on the right side. Mobley backing down Pirtle. Mobley into the paint, shoulders, bang, scores! Cavs with 7 straight to start quarter. Number 3, Chet, 3, no, rebound Allen. And the Raptors have cooled off considerably from downtown. Mitchell into the forecourt. Mitchell diving and scoring with the left hand. Timeout Toronto. The Cavaliers have come out smoking here in the third quarter of play. Harden on the right wing in front of the Cavalier bench. 8 on the shot clock. Harden gets everybody positioned, and now he'll unload a 3-ball, miss it, rebound knocked off the rim, Allen able to get it, topside Mitchell, Mitchell fakes the pass into the lane, put it up and in with the right hand, Donovan Mitchell, he's got 7 here in the third, 14 overall.
8: Second shot opportunities.
6: Here's Tyson, one of the lanes, scooped it up, no, rebound grabbed by Murray Boyles, he took it away from Allen, got it to Barrett, and then his pass knocked away by Harden, ahead to Tyson, easy layup for Jalen Tyson. James Harden with arms, fights, makes with the steal, and Tyson with the bucket.
9: Grit, energy, and big moments. This is what playoff basketball is all about. Once again, Mike Snyder and Brad Sellers on the postgame show.
2: Yeah, there were some big moments, big stretches tonight. Cavaliers, another great crowd here at Rocket Arena. And boy, that home floor advantage, I think, certainly was a factor tonight for the Cavaliers after a shaky start. My gosh, the Cavs were down 10 in the first quarter. And their first lead of the game was actually the first basket of the second half. by Evan Mobley. They had been down. It was an uphill struggle in the first half. But in the second half, the Cavaliers just really did, really played a complete game. They did all you needed to do. They outscored Toronto 38-19 in that third. Jared Allen leading the way, 22 points, 19 rebounds, 3 block shots. Donovan Mitchell, a 22-point game for the Cavaliers. 18 for James Harden, who also had 6 rebounds and 3 assists. Evan Mobley, in foul trouble, still finished with 13 points and 7 boards on the night. And the Cavs bench, again, looking to that bench, they got a lot of production. Max Strus, 12 points, and he had 8 rebounds, 5 assists, 2 steals. He was everywhere. Had a block shot. Sam Merrill finally found his shot. 13 off the bench for Sam. He had 3 big threes in this game. Jalen Tyson, also a strong game from Jalen. He got summoned when Mobley picked up that fourth foul. And how about Tyson? 9 rebounds to go with 7 points and 4 assists. And Brad, you were looking for some guys to bring it off the bench. And, well, that trio did tonight, didn't they?
3: They did. I mean, you look at 34 points off our bench, Mike, and I think there's no further that you need to look, because those points, the way they played and the production they gave you, gave the starters enough breathing room to be able to come alive here, right? And it took us a while to catch up, but they held ground. They didn't give up territory, and sometimes that's what you need to get through. You need the other guys to kind of get you there. And then you need your stars to kind of bring you in. Tonight it was Evan Mobley started out very aggressive and got those fouls. Then James got going a little bit. Then Diamond got going a little bit. And then Jared took over. And then if you put the collective work together, I mean, that's the difference. And could you see the face on the Toronto players in the fourth quarter?
2: Yeah, they were down.
3: Yeah, they were down. They were like, they had not seen that version of us, right? And they were like, because they actually thought they were going to come in here and win today.
2: Yeah, they were playing that way. I mean, they were up 47-38. The Cavs went on a 20-2 run from the end of the second quarter into the early going of the third. So really, we look at the third. It also started in the late going of that first half when the Cavaliers came back. Jalen Tyson, in fact, hit a three that tied the game at 49. So the Cavaliers really started to swing this game their way at the end of the second quarter and then carried it through. And then once they got rolling, Jared Allen just spearheaded that winning drive for the Cavaliers. And they win tonight, and they move on now, and will meet the Detroit Pistons. Game 1, Tuesday night at 7 in Detroit. Game 2, Thursday night at 7, also in Detroit. And then we'll be here for Game 3, Saturday afternoon, 3 o'clock tip here at Rocket Arena. And then next Monday, a week from tomorrow, a 8 o'clock tip here in Cleveland. And then Game 5 would be in Detroit. And then Game 6 back here if we need it on May 15th. And then Sunday, May 17th, if they would go a full 7. I don't know if we got another 7 in all of us. We'll see if the Cavs can maybe take care of some business earlier against the Detroit Pistons team. As they look ahead, they'll reel into JB's bunch as they punch their ticket today, winning in Game 7 as they took care of the Orlando Magic. Hey, the WNBA is coming to the land. 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Much more with Brad Sellers. We're going to hear from Kenny Atkinson. We're going to hear from Cavs players. And also, I'll check your text coming up, 216-440-9566. The way to reach us, Cavaliers win Game 7, 114-102. Have some of that. Back after this timeout on the Medical Mutual Cavs Audio Burst.
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6: Allen, run of the lane. Allen lost the ball, got it back. Banks and scored! And Jared Allen, as Serena said, playing with some intensity and some fire. And the Cavs are up by 10, 69-59. Zed, one of the lane with a runner that missed. Rebound Harden. Ahead to Tyson. Tyson into the paint. Put it up. No. Ball into the corner. Tyson tracked it down. Topside Merrill. Three. Bullseye! Listen to Rocket Arena erupt! Tyson left of the lane. Hits the brakes. And now he'll float. No. Allen with the follow. Popped it home. Jared Allen went right to the rim and knocked it back in. He's got a double-double, and the Cavs have a 13-point lead at 78-65. Jared with 16 points. Still on 16. And he grabbed his own rebound. Banked it, no. Rebound Tyson, though. Got it out front to Mitchell. Fires in the corner to Strus. Strus between his legs on the dribble. Strus to the baseline. Up to the left hand and good. And this place is going absolutely berserk.
9: The intensity of playoff basketball is just getting started on the postgame show with Mike Snyder and the mayor, Brad Sellers.
2: And we had a Cavalanche here. I know from the 330 folks who were at the game just got your text here. Cavalanche was awesome. That's where the snow came out of the rafters here at Rocket Arena. And as the texter Sandy says from Akron, we were sitting by two sections of Raptors fans. Yeah, they slithered in here tonight. And they got kind of loud in that first half. And you're right, Sandy, they got quiet then. Cavs took them out of the game in that third quarter as well. Yeah, you didn't hear anything. In fact, the only thing you were hearing at different times were chanting of USA, USA, as we had the USA taking on that team from Canada. But, yeah, great atmosphere tonight. Here's a great text here. Good to see Allen have a great game as, well, time for him to turn it up. Yeah, he did. Also, Max Strus and Sam Merrill, they brought it today and not just making some shots, Brad. They were gritty out there on the Raptors, weren't they?
3: Well, that's what we needed. We needed that type of energy. I mean, it was a gritty energy type of day. And so, I think that, it did well not only for this team, but it did well for the fans. Because you wanted to see your team play with some grit and some desire out here. And we really, I'm going to lay it all on the line. And Max, you know, that's how Max plays. Max yeah. plays just like that, right? Yes. And he was right. You were right up his alley, right?
2: Yep.
3: I mean, he almost headbutted a guy.
2: Yes,
3: I was
2: he
3: like,
2: did.
3: I was like, yeah, we're right here.
2: Yeah.
3: Right. That's the message sending to people that it means something to them. Yes, it is.
2: Yeah, when he made that three to make it 112-98, you can see a big sigh, really, because that was the only thing that wasn't happening for him tonight. His just three-point shot, he had some great looks. They just did not go for him. Cavs were just 11 of 39. He was 2 of 18. Donovan was just 2 of 9. James is 1 of 5. Fortunately, Sam Merrill hit a couple of timely threes, and sometimes it's not how many you get, it's when you get them, and they did. And the Raptors, not known as a three-point shooting team, made 5 threes in the first half, only 3 after the intermission. Cavs trailed 26-24 after 1. Game was tied at 49 at the half. Cavs went on a 9-0 run to start the third quarter. I was checking if they had a 20-2 run from near the end of the second quarter into the third, and that's where they really kind of took control of this game. And then it was Jared Allen just playing just like, I mean, Wilt Chamberlain stuff in the third quarter to really push the Cavaliers to the big lead after three. They're up 87-68. And then they were able to go on and win at 114-102. The Raptors never stopped, though. They kept fighting. Scotty Barnes, boy, you got to impress with his series. 24 points. R.J. Barrett with 23 for them. And they've got some young players that you can see in Jacoby Walter, Jamal Shedd, Colin Murray-Boyles. They've got a nucleus there that we'll see down the line. But the Cavaliers knock them out in seven games. And, boy, what a opening round for the NBA, especially in the East. 3-7 game series, and the Knicks won their series in six over Atlanta. And the Cavaliers now will meet the Pistons starting Tuesday, the Knicks and Sixers in the other conference semifinal. They'll actually begin tomorrow night in New York. Coming up next, we'll hear from the head coach of the Cavaliers, Kenny Atkinson, as the Cavs win the series tonight, taking game seven, 114-102. We'll take a timeout on the Medical Mutual Cavs Audioverse.
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4: Cavs by 13 with 3:40 to go in the third. Tyson left of the lane. Bounce to Allen. Banks it home. Boy, Jared Allen with a 7-point third quarter, 13 overall.
5: Jim, you tend to forget that Orlando first-round series. Jared Allen, games 1 through 5, was the best player on the floor.
6: Easily, Tim.
5: He dominated that series.
6: Yes, he did, and he's playing with the same spirit.
4: Follows his own miss again and laid it in. Jared Allen, what a quarter. What a game.
5: R.J. Barrett. Left of the lane to Barnes. Barnes got it in the lane to Murray. Boyles
4: blocked by Allen. There's another one. But the ball's grabbed by Shedd. Put it up. No. Rebound Merrill. Ahead to Harden. The block party continues.
5: Lawson heads to the basket.
4: Blocked at the rim by Allen. Ball comes off to Murray. Boyles. And Allen blocks another one. Oh, we're having a block party for Jared Allen tonight. Invite all the neighbors.
2: And that is our most colorful call of the game, brought to you by Sherwin-Williams. As talk about a colorful performance, Jared Allen really had one for the ages here tonight, leading the Cavaliers to victory and the Cavaliers protecting their home floor. That's what the series came down to. The Cavaliers winning all four of their home games here. The home floor advantage was decisive tonight, and the Cavaliers put the Raptors away, and now they're moving on to meet the Pistons in round two. Well, it's time to hear from the head coach of the Cavs, Kenny Atkinson. Let's head over to the media room and hear from the coach.
7: Want to really credit the Raptors. Darko and his staff did an unbelievable job. They gave us all we could handle. You know, that's a heck of a team over there, you know, and they got a bright future. They confirmed who we thought they were, you know, all season. So just respect for their coaching staff, that group of players over there.
8: Danny, what did you learn about your work during the series?
7: Oh, I mean, again, I think it's a mental toughness thing, you know. I was a tough loss in Toronto, right, getting beat at the buzzer like that. You know, and then we don't start the game well, right? I think some of it was like nerves and some mishaps, and you know, again, the crowd starts to get nervous. I've seen that go the other way, right, where you crumble or you know, we're not making shots. It really didn't look great. You know, they get up 10, 12 points, you know. So just it's really the mental aspect of this game and for this team. I thought we took a forget what game that was, game 5. We took another step mentally, I think, this series.
8: Do you think that because of that, you guys will be better off because you went through this series?
7: 100%. I think this series galvanized us. You know, when you have to, their physicality, their speed, their athleticism, things weren't perfect. And we kind of know the difference. You know, last year we kind of had a, you know, easier series. You know, these type of series, they build you up, you know, and I'm glad we went through it. It wasn't fun, You know, but I think it will be a better team coming out of it.
9: Chris. Hey, Kenny.
7: Chris.
9: After 7 games, why do you feel like you guys are advancing?
7: Why do we feel... I think a lot of what I just said, I think just, you know, fighting through, not perfect. I don't think we play great, quite honestly, but the playoffs isn't about that. It's about advancing, right? It's about winning, finding a way. So I think, you know, again, I hate to keep reference last season, but it was, you know, ball movement, we're flying around, we get, four games, you know, we go 4-0 and, you know, biggest margin of victory in a playoff hit. So this was a struggle. And I think, you know, we all know you get tougher that way. You helps you improve. Especially we know the series that's coming up, right? A lot of similarities between the teams.
9: How do you characterize Jared's impact tonight?
7: Man, I mean, really took us over the top, right? That third quarter performance, best I've seen him. Coached him a long time. Known him for lots. It's the best I've seen him. The offensive rebound, and then we needed the inside scoring. We needed someone else to step up besides James and Don. He was just absolutely incredible tonight.
9: Because you have coached him for such a long time, did you see something within him change in the second half?
7: I don't know where. Like, it's, you're gonna laugh at this, but you know when we go out before the you know, introductions, whatever, and he was like flying around, like giving. Normally he's pretty, you know, he's enthusiastic, but this he was like, it's like, man, what got into this guy? And you know, and he was ready for the moment. But you know, listen, he's been going through some health things, and I think he doubled down. This is my theory, doubled down on his work in the training room and in the weight room. Right, you gotta. Sometimes when you're hurting a little, you got to do more. And we asked him to do more. We asked him to come in early, you know. So credit to Steve and their group, like, for, you know, getting that engine going. But I do think there's a correlation between the work he's been putting in lately and how he played tonight.
10: Please limit your question to one and follow up if you need it.
7: Yeah.
10: Joe Reed.
11: Kenny, how much did that run the last 3 minutes of the first half galvanize you, just going from down to 9 to...
7: Yeah. Yeah, no, but we were really struggling until then, and it is a big difference. Yeah, I could hear when we went in that locker room, it was like you heard the chatter, right? Everyone becomes more enthusiastic. They're more attuned to what we need to do better. There's an enthusiasm to what you're talking about at halftime. Sometimes you go in 6-8 down, and everybody's, you know, your sternum's down, the spirit's not right, but that run got our halftime, halftime mojo better, right? The conversations were better. They were more positive. That was huge.
11: And then just following up, you start the third quarter, 9 straight points, just what was amazing.
7: Yeah, I think, I think that was it. I mean, we watched film like we usually do, and we knew we had to clean, right? 13 turnovers at the half. And, you know, my only thing is like, We gotta make the extra pass. We gotta make the simple pass. You know, if we can do that simple thing, we're gonna get out of this series. And I think second half, I think we'd have 2 or 3 turnovers. Well, if we clean, I knew if we cleaned that up, that was gonna be a big key.
10: Left side, Jamal.
7: What's up, Jamal?
12: Kind of just off that Donovan and James. Yeah. 4 turnovers combined for them in general. Their play tonight, how did you sort of assess that?
7: Yeah, I thought in the first half, again, we're forcing it too much. We're driving down tunnels, right? Like just kind of forcing it down the tunnel to the basket. And sometimes you have to move the defense, right? You have to move it side to side. And sometimes it's not the first pass, it's that swing pass. So that was just, we just kept, you know, hammering that message. Second half, they had to sacrifice a little bit, you know, getting the ball to Jay, getting off the ball early, you know. But that's those guys, you know. Tonight was about playing a win, you know, doing all the little things, and they really turned that around in the second half.
13: Mike, you never know what you're going to get from the wrong guys in a game 7 situation.
7: Yeah.
13: I thought Max, Sam, and Jalen all
7: stepped
13: up in a big way. Are you surprised that all three of those guys broke?
7: I know, because I was waiting, right? We had a max game. We hadn't really had the big game. They've had it, quite honestly. They've had a couple guys step up, and we weren't, you know, we hadn't had that as much. But you're right, I thought Jalen was huge, right? Like, that was amazing. James and Don just kind of gave him the ball, said, go ahead. He started turning into Cal Berkeley, JT, right? Like, just handling and dishing, and we needed that, the way they were playing with us. And then Max is just his spirit and nastiness and all that. Like, we needed that. We needed that punch. And of course, Sam, Sam stretching the defense with this gravity. So it's kind of the, like I said, the first time all series we had multiple role players step up.
10: Nate?
7: Yep. What's up, Nate?
10: Why'd you go back to Dean Wade, and what did you think of
7: him? At the beginning of the half? Beginning of the second half?
10: Oh, yeah.
7: We're plus eight in a possession game tonight, and I thought that was the key to the series, to beating this team and to at least hold them even, and so that was my thinking, and all the lineups with Dean, we rebound better, and we defend better, and that was the thinking there, and it's a toss up, right? Because you got Max and his shooting and his spacing, but tonight we needed the defense and rebounding from Dean in that lineup.
10: Touch on it for just a minute, but just game one's right around the corner. What do you see the challenge there?
7: Man, I think a lot of similarities, physicality, right? We're going to have to be mentally and physically tough to beat this team. To me, number one seed, they've had a great year. They're the favorites. We go in there, we go in there as underdogs, which is a challenge. I think it's going to be a similar series, being able to handle their pressure, their rebounding, their force, their physicality. So hopefully this series prepared us for that.
10: Yeah.
14: Going back to halftime the other night, that is Dennis, who had a message and kind of led the charge. Was there an individual that?
7: No, motivated, we put on the film of the game, we put in sections of the first half, and those guys just, I can hear them. We're not far from them. I can hear them. They're just they're talking through the clips themselves, And we just kind of wait. We get our keys and we get our maybe three or four clips to show them, but I love that conversation. And we got high IQ players. They're usually the biggest voices, right? Don, James, Dennis is one of them, Evan. And they talk about, what we need to do better. And then the coaches come in and I asked them, what do you got first? And they did some good feedback. And then I said, man, make the extra pass, make the simple pass, hit singles, and we'll win this game.
10: Yeah.
14: Kenny, six guys were in double figures tonight. The storyline in the regular season was about how many different lineups you guys had to play with all throughout the regular season. How is that going to work to your advantage on a night like tonight when you have so many different guys that could
7: Yeah, and that was a tough thing about preparing for this series, and we're throwing out some lineups that we'd never seen before. That's not easy for a coaching staff, but we got some reps under our belt now. We have some, with these different lineups, I have a little, little more confidence after this series. Even that, I like that, beginning of second quarter lineup, which we haven't used a lot with Jalen in it. We brought in Dennis a little later to play with James, and then, had Jalen with that group so we could get some size. You look at the data, there's just like hardly any sample size. So you're like, well, just let's throw it out there. So, but important, we got some reps with some lineups that we, might give us some more confidence to play against Detroit.
15: Do you think this team has an identity?
7: We'll see, Joe, to be determined, right? I mean, we got a, this is a first round, victory, and we were the favored seed. So, you know, we still got a lot to prove. We still got to take that next step. Happy with getting this series, but that'll be determined at a later point.
2: Yeah, that is so true. The expectations for this Cavs team were much more than winning the first round. But Brad Sellers, you win a 7-game series, and you do wonder. I mean, the Cavaliers, you would think, would show some growth from this. This was they really had to roll up their sleeves and kind of get down and play tonight like we've never seen them, at least this group this year.
16: So true, Mike. So true. We had to scrap tonight. I mean, we scrapped in all these games. 7-game series is about that, just having enough strength at the end to close out and being the one that is in the lead with the score at the end of four quarters here. But I will tell you this, it doesn't get any easier from here, right? The physicality is going to pick up. The intensity is going to pick up. You know, just as we went to Toronto with a hostile crowd, I expect the arena in Detroit to be at an all-time high. I saw it today.
2: Yeah.
16: For the Orlando series, so I wouldn't expect any less for us. So the good thing is that we're both coming off 7-game series. We both got stretched to the limit. Now it really is about, again, whose team can outlast whose team. Because it is going to be, I don't think, any easier playing the Pistons here.
2: Well, already there, you know, Kenny mentioned the fact about, well, we're the underdogs. And game one, I just saw a note, the Pistons are 3.5-point favorites over the Cavs in that one. So the role will be a little different this year. I mean, in this series, because the Cavs really had the weight of the expectation on them, and the Raptors really did not. And, you know, they got some life up there. We saw the way they played the Cavs. It's going to be interesting to see if the Cavs can figure out a way to win a road game here.
16: Yeah, well,
2: they're going to have to if they want to move on, Brad.
16: Yeah, you and I are basketball junkies. We're watching everybody playing, so the Pistons are formidable. Kay Cunningham is a formidable player. Jalen Duren, when he's on point, he's on point. You know, it is the others. Tobias Harris gave him 30 points off the. It is, I don't think you're going to slow down Cade Cunningham, but it's the others. You have to be able to contain the others from getting off the charts. And that's what happened to Orlando today. They let a few others go sideways on them. And so we've got to figure out what we need to do. But today we're going to sit back, exhale, enjoy the moment.
2: Yep, that's about it.
16: And then get on a plane tomorrow and head to Detroit.
2: Because you got to find a way. You got to win at least one up there. You just have to in this upcoming series. The Pistons will have the home floor advantage. But the Cavaliers moving on. They win game 7 tonight. A thriller here. 114-102. This place was jumping today here at Rocket Arena. And that's where we are with you from Cavs Studio Control. Up next, we'll hear from James Harden after this timeout of the Medical Mutual Cavs Audioverse.
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3: Schroeder, lob right side to Mobley. Mobley in front of the Cavalier bench. Fires left wing Wade. Dean, three. Good! Dean Wade. 5 points here in the fourth quarter of play. Cavaliers with their biggest lead. It's 22. Barrett into the fourth quarter on a double screen. Drives by Struess. Left corner Lawson. Three ball on the way. No. Allen tips the ball. And Struess out of there with it. Struess on the loose. Bounce to Merrill. Drive, scores! Created it. Merrill with the bucket. Barnes, topside Barrett. Three ball RJ. Big bounce off the back of the rim. No. Rebound Mobley. Ahead to Struess. Pow! With two hands. Struess got out on the loose. Mobley found him. And the Cavs are up 17. Cavaliers by 15. 4.5 to go. Looking to finish it out. Here's Mobley left of the lane. Drives and dumps. The rim wrecker for Evan Mobley.
4: The pick that they can turn them.
3: And that might have been a hope wrecker against the Raptors. Makes it 103-86.
5: Cavaliers getting it done. My gosh, there were hustle plays galore tonight for the Cavaliers. And that's why they're moving on to the next round to meet the Pistons. 114-102. Cavaliers win it. A game they trailed by two after one. We're tied at the half, but they open it up with a terrific third quarter. And once they outscored the Raptors 38-19, and they really didn't look back as they kept the Raptors at bay the rest of the way for a 114-102 win. Mike Snyder, Brad Sellers, glad to have you with us. Cavaliers post-game show presented in part by Sherwin-Williams, the official paint and coatings partner of the Cleveland Cavaliers. Well, you tip your hat to the Raptors. Let's hear a little of what their head coach, Darko Rajakovic, had to say about tonight.
6: I thought that we gave it all. I thought we gave it all, everything we got today. Guys were awesome. We were fighting for every possession. We were fighting for everything on the floor. We made it really hard for them. That was not an easy game for them to win. Congratulations to Cleveland. Have a lot of respect for Kenny, a lot of respect for that roster. Amazing players. Wish them all the best in the next round. We were close. We had our opportunities and chances. There is going to be a lot of stuff to reflect on and to improve on going forward.
7: Was just energy a factor? We talked a little bit before the game how hard you guys have played to get yourself to this point. You're missing two starters. Do you think maybe you just couldn't find
6: we never look to find excuses. You know, we don't look at excuses that we're missing players. We're not finding for excuses that we're tired. That's why I'm saying I'm really, really proud of this group and the fight that they brought. Not just in the game tonight, but the whole series and the whole season. I think that we created a culture that we are one of the hottest playing teams in the league. We put a lot of pride in that. Our main guys, they love to play that way. They're embracing to play that way. So really proud of the campaign we had this year.
8: Darko, you seem like a coach who takes a lot of pride in taking lessons from a lot of things. What are some of the, I guess, most important lessons you learned in this playoff run?
6: I learned how much I love this roster, how much I love my players. That's what I really learned. Tomorrow I'm going to be missing coaching those guys. I told them before the game that, you know, I want to advance to the next round so I can continue coaching them and being around them. This is a very special group of people, and I'm very grateful and thankful to have those guys around me and to have a chance to work with them.
5: That's Darko Rajakovic, the head coach of the Raptors. I'll tell you, Brad, I've got a new respect for the Raptors as a team, and I thought he did a nice job with his group against the Cavs. You know, they were missing two starters, and Quickly and Ingram. They're a team to keep an eye on in the future.
9: I think that he did an outstanding job. I think that over the course of seven games, the way he manipulated his offensive lineups and defensive strategy to keep us in check and hold us at bay, because we were scratching our head. Not because we couldn't kind of figure out what they were actually doing at times. And So down two big time players for them to just to go seven. I think that is, it says the volumes for them. And so they seem to be putting together something in Toronto that is going to have to be reckoned with here in the very near future.
5: Well, I know some of you've talked about how playoffs are and that is, they're draining, and you got to give it all, every bit you got. And I guess he said to his guys after they went down 2-0 here, he says, you guys don't look that tired to me.
9: Right.
5: And when you're playing in the playoffs, you know, you got to, you know, when you're tired, that means you put it all out there. Well, we saw what they could do in Canada, and the Cavaliers had to go for a full seven with this Toronto team. Well, the Cavaliers get the win 114-102. James Harden tonight, 36 and a half minutes, 18 points. He only took 9 shots, made 3 field goals, but he was terrific at the line. He was able to draw them in. Hadn't seen a lot of that in this series, where he was able to draw that foul when he was shooting a 3, but he did tonight. He was 11 of 13 at the line. In fact, the Cavs were 27 of 37 at the stripe to the Raptors, 18 of 26, and Harden the big reason for that. Let's head over to the and finish with 18 points, 6 rebounds, 3 assists, 2 and 3 steals for James Harden. Let's hear what he has to say about tonight's win.
10: That is going to take all of us, you know. They'll give Toronto credit. They're a really good team, especially defensively. They get after you. They swarm the basketball. They, you know, create turnovers and get out in transition. They just do things different. You know, and it's very effective. So, you know, throughout this entire series, like, it wasn't going to be easy. You know, we won the first two games at home. Felt like we had an opportunity for the first 3 quarters of game 3, game 4, the same thing, and then even in game 6. So it just didn't go our way. But we didn't quit. And this is our story, you know what I mean? Like, you know, some guys are going to have to step up. And, you know, they did throughout the entire series. Like, one game it was Dennis. You know, tonight was Jay, Ev. Like, it's an entire team. And we're going to need everybody in order to keep moving on.
11: Adversity at this stage can help you guys be better and take that with you throughout the rest of your
10: career. I mean, we're gonna have to. You know what I mean? Like, there's a handful of teams that's probably already, you know, battle tested and been through there, and, you know, this newly put together roster hasn't been, you know what I mean? So these games, these moments like this are tests for us. And I think the closer we come together, the more we communicate, talk about it, and figure out how to, you know, take advantage of them. I think it's going to be better off for us. But, you know, game 7 at home, you know, it's our story. It's part of our story. And, you know, tonight we won.
12: James, what flipped there in late in the second quarter, going into halftime and then the start of the third? You guys went on a 49-21 run. Then you flipped the game and then obviously changed the outcome.
10: Our defense and turning the basketball over, like the first quarter and 3-5 minutes into the

0: Woods has gotten into this guy. Could you send something at him pregame that he was going to have a performance like he did tonight?
1: Nah, but he doesn't really talk, you know, too much, but he was talking today. You know what I mean? He was like, he had like a mean tie to him today, you know, which is what we need out of Jay. Like when he plays like that, we're a different ball club. You know what I mean? Just because our presence inside is felt. And then obviously that perimeter, you know, we can do a lot on the perimeter. But when him and Ev are like aggressive and they're rebounding the basketball, they're finishing around the rim, they're just in attack mode. Like, you know, we got two sides of the floor.
2: Last one, Joe Reed.
3: James, you got a dispatch to Toronto, but Detroit begins in 2 days. How much of the thoughts started to turn to that series already?
1: I mean, for me personally, is now. You know, I mean, like, that was a really good series. Toronto did some unbelievable things. Like I said before, they prepared us for, you know, Detroit. But, like, you know, we know what we're facing. You know, they're a really good team. They got, you know, Cade, who's the head of the snake, who's playing well. Tobias Harris, who's been playing extremely well. You know, so we got another handful. And, you know, we watched some film, figure out what they like to do, figure out what we want to do. And just take it from there, take it one game at a time.
3: How much does it help that you played Detroit already with this group? Think you played them in early March?
1: Yeah, but, I mean, they're a different team. I'm sure they put some different wrinkles in and different offensively, different sets, probably defensively doing some different coverages and things like that. I'm not sure if we played them with a full roster, but like it doesn't really matter just because, you know, after game one they're gonna make adjustments, we're gonna make adjustments, they're gonna switch and then, you know, do different things, and like, so it's just all of it is it's a game within a game within that series. So the regular season really doesn't matter, you know what I mean? So I think for us it's just figuring out what we want to do and what we want to accomplish, both ends of the ball and executing, and if we do that we have a chance.
4: James Harden, Cavaliers win tonight. Anything struck you from what he said, Brad?
5: No, he just the key things they were talking about was when Evan and Jared are aggressive, they're different because their presence is now felt in the middle and it frees up the people on the perimeter. And so that was true. And I think that when Max and Sam come in and play like that, it just helps out everybody's ability to give more. And so it sends a great signal for this team here. Now, like I said, you have to turn his attention. He said his attention turned to Detroit immediately because that's where we are. We're headed to Detroit tomorrow, and it's going to be on and popping again on Tuesday. I mean, we're playing like every other day.
4: Every other day.
5: In this series.
4: That's right.
5: Tuesday, Thursday, Saturday, Monday.
4: That's it. And then we'll start off in Detroit on Tuesday night at 7, game 1. Game 2 is Thursday night in Detroit at 7. Game 3 this coming Saturday here in Cleveland, 3 o'clock, an afternoon start. And then a week from tomorrow, Monday, May 11th, the Cavs and the Pistons game 4 in an 8 o'clock start. So those are the games you know the time for, and then just follow it out. Whatever you need to do, May 13th would be game 5, May 15th would be game 6 if necessary, and May 17th could be game 7 if it's needed to decide the series. So the Cavs, the Pistons, it all will begin Tuesday night, after the Cavs took care of their business here tonight and defeated Toronto. Hey, during the regular season, the Cavs and Monsters teamed up with Tito's Handmade Vodka to support Assists for a Cause. With over 2,500 combined assists, Tito's donated $25,000 to the Chagrin River Watershed Partners to support wildlife, stream, and wetland restoration and stronger community connections. Mike Slater, Brad Sellers, glad to have you with us. Up next, we'll hear from Donovan Mitchell and Jared Allen on his big night. That's straight ahead on the Medical Mutual Cavs Audioverse.
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1: In the right corner, Strus. Strus dribbles it out front, gave it to Mobley, hands it off to Mitchell. Mitchell in the center circle, around a Mobley screen. Mitchell, left to the lane. Mitchell, head and shoulder fake, pops and hits!
2: We'll take it.
1: Donovan, beautiful floater, makes it 109-96. We're about to hit the two-minute mark. Mitchell at the half-court line. Mitchell, double team, bounce left side, Strus. Three, dagger!
2: That's it, babe.
1: Max Strus delivers the knockout punch. Barnes, and the victory by Strus. Bounce down the floor to Allen. Strus on the loose with the steal. Allen with the rim wrecker. R.J. Barrett, bounce left in the lane to Barnes. Barnes got it in the lane to Murray. Boyles, blocked by Allen. There's another one. But the ball's grabbed by Shedd. Put it up, no. Rebound, Merrill. Ahead to Harden. The block party continues.
3: Cavaliers 114, Raptors 102. Cavaliers had eight steals tonight as Max Strus, too. That was an electrifying steal where he just took the ball away from the Toronto player who just crossed the timeline, and that was in the middle of that Jared Allen run in the third quarter. And the Cavaliers, with that steal by Max and then the slam by Jared, that's when they went up by 15 in the third, and they were in command of this one, led 87-68 going into the fourth. But, yeah, you didn't feel comfortable till Max drained that three with a minute 40 to go. As Tim said, the dagger, as this Raptors team, they had a lot of fight in them through this seven-game series. You know, the Cavs out-rebounded Toronto tonight 60-33. How about that? 60-33, Cavaliers out-rebounded them. Second-chance points, Cavs had 23, Toronto 7, and the Cavs held even with the Raptors in fast break points. Now, in tonight's game, Donovan Mitchell, 22 points. Jared Allen, 22 points. 19 rebounds, 3 blocks, and they are together as they went to the media room. Let's hear what they have to say.
4: The biggest thing is the mental, right? Like, there were so many times where we did a lot of, we didn't shoot well game 4 or 3, right? And, you know, we lose because they score, I think it was game 3 or 4, whatever game it was, where they score, battle goes off in the fourth, right? Like, tough loss, right? Then, and game 4, same thing, tough loss. Game 5, we win at home. Game 6, yeah, we don't really shoot it great. Great performances all around. Ball goes in there, like, tough loss. But there's always a composure amongst the group, right? You know what I mean? And even tonight, like, we started off the game. He missed a dunk. Never seen that before. I missed 2 open 3s. F throws one off the back, but we have some turnovers, like silly turnovers. We just stay calm, cool throughout, right? Understand we've been here before. That was what I've been saying all season. This is another thing on the mental. And it's going to be another mental test coming up on Tuesday, I think.
5: I know that something last year obviously isn't this year, but in the first round last year, you guys didn't face adversity series is obviously filled with adversity for you. How do you think this group will be better because of what you went through?
4: Well, I mean, I think when you go through these things, it teaches you a lot about yourself individually. It teaches you a lot about the people around you, right? Like, I joked about it with Serena, but, like, he spoke up 2 or 3 different times. It's just not what he does. But that, when you get in those moments, it really shows you who you are. Like, that's a big moment. Dennis Schroeder spoke up. James spoke up. Ed spoke up. Max. Sam. Like, holding each other accountable, like, that's something that you wouldn't see if we went in 4, went in 5. And not to say that's a bad thing, it's just certain things when you don't face certain challenges, right? You don't know what you're capable of. You don't know where you don't pull from anything. You know what I'm saying? So I think that was the difference last year. And then we got met with resistance against Indiana. And all year was pretty much a, you know, I don't want to say it was easy, but, like, it was we were winning by 15 in different scenarios. So it's definitely a great mental push, but just because we went through this mental push doesn't mean we're guaranteed anything coming up, right? We still got to find a way to continue to be solid, collective, and go from there.
6: Hey, Jared, when did you speak up, and what made you feel like that was right, the time to do it?
7: I think it was
4: the last time we were here.
7: Yeah, game five, halftime, just telling them right now. There's no other time to do it other than right now. Give that extra push. Give everything you got. Everything's on the line. You know, we don't want to go there down 3-2. So just give everything you got. All I ask for the guys is just give more. That's all I ask. Just give one more effort, give one more push, give one more energy that you got, and that just that's all I ask for them.
6: When is the last time you received MVP chants?
7: Probably from the bench, jokingly. Got a little nervous out there. Now I thought I was done receiving the MVP chants.
6: That run that you had to kind of close out the second quarter, you get it tied and come down the third quarter. Just what sort of broke open, I guess, in that moment there for you?
7: Another guy speaking up. Sam spoke up in that moment. Sam said, this whole series, we haven't closed out the second quarter well. And we all took that to heart. We all looked at ourselves and decided that now was the time to do it. You know, I think defensive stops, rebounds, and the offensively still shaky in some areas. But I think when we rebound the ball and get stops, that just translates to the offense so much better in transition and open shots for everybody.
4: Well, one, it's the work you put in, right? You don't, in tough moments in anything, life, game, like you, if you don't have anything to pull from, you know, if you have a foundation of something that you work hard at, right? And Kenny was stressing that throughout the whole playoffs. It's like, this is why we work harder. This is why we've worked, did the extra sprints, right? These are all the things that we've done, right? And individually we've done, you know, and I said it after last season, like, you know, go one step further, right? This is why you do those things so you don't waver, you know what I mean? And sure, would we have loved to won this series 3 games ago? Sure, but it's not how it happens. It's not how it works. But where do you go? You know what I mean? Who are you as a group? Who are you as a person? I think that's the biggest thing. And it also helps when you got a lot of playoff experience. Him and I, Ev, Max, Sam, Dean, like we've been through, this is 4 years now together where we've been through playoffs. And honestly, you know, some of them have gone solid. Some of them haven't really gone our way, you know, and it's really just a matter of just sticking together and being a collective. And then you got James, who's been through 17 of these, Dennis, you know, I think it just shows that collectively when you continue to believe in each other and dig down deep, you know, you can keep going. But like I said, we haven't done anything. It's the first round and just got to keep going.
6: Don, I think it was the second quarter. He turned the ball over. It looked like Dennis kind of got out. And then the third quarter, when RJ Barrett shot the free throw, you went over the sideline, and you and Dennis had a little chat. You guys pat each other in the back and went on. What does it say about this team that someone in Dennis's role is able to hold someone like accountable in those moments, and then you guys talk about it?
4: Well, that was the first thing Dennis ever texted me. He said, you know, happy to be here. And then he was like, you know, I hope you can be honest with me, because I'm going to be honest with you. I'm the type of guy that loves being held accountable in every facet. I'm not a perfect player, you know what I mean? No one is. And Dennis and I feel like I've garnered that relationship of being able to say, no, this is there. And what you're talking about is two different scenarios. One, it was a stupid turnover. That the other play was, should I have switched it? Should I have stayed? You know, just different coverages. And the fact that we were able to have that conversation, you know, I got a lot of respect for that dude. And he holds everybody accountable. But for me, I ask him, like, hey, like, let's sit down and watch film. Like, let's talk about these things. Let's go over it. Like, just because I know how I can be better. Like, you know what I mean? And he sees that, and then vice versa. So when you have a guy like that who comes here and is not afraid to kind of speak, you know, on what he feels and he was right, you know what I'm saying? And then I kind of give my point. That just speaks to the group and what we are as a tight-knit group.
6: And then Jared, at the end, I know you're not a big vocal guy, but does it feel good to tell
7: the whole I have to say that. Emotions running high. You know, the crowd's getting into it. I'm switching to a different role. What do you say? Dr. J.A.
4: Dr. J.A., man. I love
7: and
4: it.
7: Just had to let them know. Hashtag let them know.
4: Oh, my God.
6: Jared, this kind of got lost in the shuffle the other night, but on the first play of the game, you basically fell out of the sky.
4: Right. I almost died, bro. That was crazy.
7: Hard-headed.
6: And then, you played the way you played anyway. And then Kenny said, after this game, that you've been going through some stuff physically. And you
7: obviously
6: turned the performance that you had. Is there any part of you that is playing to sort of rewrite or to answer playoff stuff that you've been through before?
7: Not really. I always feel like in this league, when you get a certain label, it always sticks with you no matter what. No matter how hard you try to change it, it's always going to follow you around. I think that if I play on my mind with wanting to change a narrative that was placed on me about prior performances, that's going to weaken my strengths going forward and always try to weigh me back. I've always been the guy that always just move forward. Things happen in the past that go my way, that don't go my way. You know, that's just part of playing basketball, being at the professional level. Just be my best going forward.
0: And then, Donovan, I mean, just sort of a bigger picture question here. There are four teams left now in the East. Bracket, you know, you guys got to play the Pistons, and that's your focus. But what is the case for the Cavs among those four teams?
4: Win Tuesday. That's all we can care about. I don't really care what else is going on. We'll enjoy watching the games for sure as I get treatment, but win on Tuesday. Simple as that.
2: PJ.
8: Max Strus looked like he got shot out of a cannon in the second quarter. It was the start of the run that you guys made. How much did you guys feed off of that? And how much did he kind of help get you guys going there?
4: He's a maniac. He's a maniac, right? Like, he headbutted, dude. Like, that dude, man, he's just, you can't really describe all the stuff that he does, right? Obviously, yeah, he was a 4 of 10, 2 of 8 from 3, like 8 rebounds, 5 assists, but like, it was just the energy level, like you said, right? Like, he just comes out and sets a tone for us. There's a lot of things he does on court that don't show up on the stat sheet. We've said that since we've gotten him here. I feel he gets labeled as a shooter, but I mean, he had an in-between spin to a cross to a finish. I've never seen him do that in my life, you know what I'm saying? So like, when he's a gamer, like when the big moments come, he's a guy you want to go to war with. Everybody in this locker room wants to go to war with that, but you want a crazy dude on your side, and he's one of those for sure.
2: Cannon.
9: A lot of them. You and James combined 12 for 29, and
4: Lord.
9: Won by 14. What's it say? Where maybe we get too caught up in percentages, but the other things make up for it, especially with the way the guys are playing with 34 points.
4: Yeah, I mean, I said it a few games ago, like, him and I individually have had big nights, right? We've had 50 balls, we've had bad nights, but at the end of the day, we haven't won, right? So at the end of the day, we're going to continue to be ourselves, right? But in the same focus, it's like, it isn't just about me and him. It's this guy, it's Ev, it's Max, it's everybody in that locker room, right? And understanding that we just do the little things to win, you know what I mean? The shot percentages or whatever. Obviously, yeah, what we'd like to see certain looks going, sure, but like, that's not always going to be the case. It's the playoffs. They were damn near top locking those 94 feet, excuse me. You got to make the right play, and that was the game plan, and we found a way, you know, to win without that. But at the end of the day, man, like, we're doing whatever it takes to win, and that's all that matters.
9: And for you, Jared, 14 points, 10 rebounds in the third quarter in game 7. Right. Is that your best quarter ever?
7: I'll let you guys decide that. You know, I feel like it was a great quarter. Just one of those things where I was just playing hard. My thing was just put my head down, give everything I had in that moment, try to get us as far ahead as we can. I'm going to let... Was that my best quarter, Don?
4: You had 40 in Portland. Sure. I can't... You tried the same left hook almost.
7: I did.
4: It's all right. Yeah. Like, I loved it. But you had 40 in Portland, so I mean...
7: Maybe.
4: That's tough.
7: Maybe.
4: It's a tough... Maybe because it's game 7, yeah. I mean, but you definitely had 40 on all twos, which is impressive.
2: Last three.
7: It was all twos.
4: It was all twos. That's tough.
3: All right. Boy, Brad, nothing like winning, is there?
10: Nothing. Nothing. You get all the stories from there.
3: Yeah, right. Yeah.
10: Head button, you do.
3: Well, Max Strus there, the maniac there.
10: Maniac, it's all kind of crazy.
3: He was, though. I mean, that was something there.
10: He's wild.
3: Mean,
10: it's a wild
3: he was,
10: man.
3: He
10: it's
3: was
10: a wild
3: bad.
10: Man. It's a wild man.
3: But you know, he did enough. It made a difference, Brad. They went to another level today that we had not seen.
10: He's laying it on the line. I mean, everything counted today.
3: Yeah.
10: By hook or crook, that's what happened today. Whoever could give me something, they gave it. They really gave it today.
3: Well, the Pistons are now in the crosshairs. Game 1 on Tuesday night. Should be an interesting battle against J.B. Bickerstaff and his bunch.
10: Motor City, here we come.
3: All right. Well, that does it for tonight's post-game show, presented in part by Sherwin-Williams, the official paint and coatings partner of the Cleveland Cavaliers. The Cavaliers winning Game 7. We thank Marty Allen, Kurt McLaughlin, putting it all together. Brad, they'll be at it Tuesday night, 7 o'clock tip. That means we'll have the Huntington Tip-Off Show at 6:30 leading up to the call with Tim and Jim as we get this next round underway, Brad. I'll see you Tuesday.
10: Tuesday night, Mike. Get some rest.
3: Tuesday night, it all begins. What a ride it was through this opening series with the Raptors, but the Cavaliers, with another great crowd at Rocket Arena, able to close it out with a win tonight and move on to the next round. For Brad Sellers, this is Mike Snyder. That final score, a final time from Rocket Arena in Game 7, Cavs 114, Raptors 102. Game 1 in Detroit is Tuesday night at 7. Have a great night on the Medical Mutual Cavs Audioverse.
11: 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And the Raptors away by Strews. Bounce down the floor to Allen. Oh! Strews on the loose with the steal. Allen with the rim wrecker. WMMS, Cleveland.
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0: 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I'm Tony. Normally, when you're on one of those GLP weight loss drugs, you don't want to eat candy, right? You're not supposed to eat candy and sweets and all that stuff. But Hershey is out, and they're saying, hey, these weight loss drugs are helping us. Surprising boost in sales. Their CEO did an earnings call, and they were like, well, yeah, if you're on Ozempic or something like that, people are eating less candy. But they're buying breath fresheners. Sales of the company's Icebreakers mint and gum brand rose 8% in the first quarter. Why? Well, apparently there's a side effect known as Ozempic breath, where people get fishy or foul odor from using GLP-1s. Now, that's not officially listed as a side effect, and doctors are like, we're still trying to figure this out. But Hershey's like, you know what? Keep doing it. Keep doing it. Keep taking it. You guys keep buying the Icebreakers there? We're okay with it.
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0: Nine Inch Nails, Buzzard Radio, 100.7 WMMS. I'm Tony. Everybody needs a hobby, but this guy has the patience of a saint. There's a guy named Lou Salas. And that hobby for the last 4 years has been putting together a single jigsaw puzzle called the world's largest jigsaw puzzle. Lou says it arrived in 5 dozen boxes, consisted over 60,000 pieces, measured out to 29 feet once it was completed. Lou estimates that it took him over 800 hours to put it all together on a customized table and platform designed by his friends so he can maneuver and work around. Well, it must be feel good to get something like that completed. What the hell is Lou going to do now?
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I'm Tony. Thanks for the hang. Guardians continue their road trip in Kansas City tonight. 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

0: Buzzy on Buzzard Radio, 100.7 WMMS. We take a trip down to North Carolina, where a mother has been charged after her 10-year-old son was found with a loaded gun in his book bag. Cops received a call on Wednesday reporting a possible gun on a school bus. According to officials, kid got on the bus and he was like, this book bag's heavy. A little heavier than it usually is. So he unzipped the bag and discovered a small caliber handgun. He was like, oh God, there's a handgun in here. So, to his credit, the boy then zipped up the bag, took it up to the bus driver and was like, dude, I don't know how this got here. The bus driver then notified school administrators and the resource officer. Dear old mom has been slapped with a misdemeanor charge of improper storage of a firearm after saying she, quote, put it in the book bag while moving and forgot to remove it. All right. All right. Pro tip here. Little public service announcement from me to you. If you have a gun and you need to move it, your kid's backpack, number one place it shouldn't go.
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15: Wake up! Run, run, run, run, run, run, run, run, run, run, run, run, run, run, run, run, run, run, run, run, run, run, run, run, run, run, run, run, run, run, run, run, run, run, run, run, run, run, run, run, 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

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I'm Tony. Thanks for hanging out. The Alan Cox Show is back at 2 o'clock this afternoon. Alan's going to send you to go see Foster the People. They're going to be out at Blossom on October the 8th. Alan's got your Foster the People hookup starting at 2 this afternoon on MMS.

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0: Weezer on Buzzard Radio, 100.7 WMMS. How much time do you spend on your phone watching videos? There's a Wall Street Journal investigation into YouTube use on school devices. They were digging around in school devices, found that a seventh grader in Wichita, Kansas, kid named Ben Warren, get this, watched 13,000 YouTube videos between December of 2024 and February of 2025. That is not a long period of time. He was swiping endlessly through YouTube shorts on a school iPad. It was mostly Fortnite content. The journal also found an Oregon 10th grader who logged 200 video views in a single school morning, and another student who watched 4 straight hours of YouTube in one day. And it was actually so bad for that kid, he had to be placed in an addiction treatment program. Now I have to go, and I have to figure out if my kids' Chromebooks actually allow them to go to YouTube or not and see what the hell they're watching.
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The Alan Cox Show is coming your way 2 o'clock this afternoon. Alan's going to send you to go see the Black Crows out at Blossom on June the 10th. 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

0: Linkin Park on Buzzard Radio, 100.7 WMMS. I'm Tony. This J.P. Morgan sex slave scandal story has blown up all over the internet. It's the only thing anybody wants to talk about. So there's a story that came out last week about a 37-year-old. Her name is Lorna Hajini. She was using, allegedly, her power to sexually harass and abuse a junior male employee. In the suit, the accuser alleges Lorna of drugging him, subjecting him to racial abuse, and threatening his career when he refused her advances. Suit goes on to say that she allegedly admitted to drugging him with roofies on multiple occasions. He alleges that she berated him as he cried while she performed a sex act on him against his will. In other instances, he is claiming to have referred to the plaintiff as my little Arab boy toy and my little brown boy, and even told him that she owned him and that she'd ruin his life if he didn't you-know-what her soon. Now, the whole thing turns out to be a whole bunch of nonsense, right? It's like the best Dear Penthouse letter you've ever read in your life. It's like one of those deals. Like, there's some great lines in the original story that this woman allegedly said or didn't say. But it's just one of those deals, man, where it's like, hey, J.P. Morgan, is she hiring? Because, listen, I will be the slave. I'm okay with that. I'm totally fine with it. Please. I've ruined my life for much less.
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0: MMS, I'm Tony. Did you know that actor Anthony Mackie had a movie called Desert Warrior that hit theaters not this past weekend, but the weekend before that? Don't sweat it. No one else knew either. It's a Saudi-funded action film, had a budget of $150 million, and it appears to be a massive bomb. The opening weekend for this movie, numbers show that it brought in less than $500,000. You got Anthony Mackie in there who he was in. He's the new Captain America. He was Falcon and, you know, all of that stuff. Ben Kingsley is in this movie as well, but it could be one of the biggest bombs ever. Mariah Carey's glitter may finally be off the hook.
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0: happening. It is Monday, May 4th, 2026. Good morning. It's Rover's Morning Glory. I'm Rover. Doogie is here.
1: Good morning, sir.
0: Charlie is here.
2: Hi.
0: Snitzer is here.
3: Hey, man.
0: Crystal is here.
4: Hello.
0: And Mr. Jeffrey Allen LaRock is in the studio.
2: You mean the fart box, but yo.
0: Okay. Fart box, same thing. You're in the studio complex. You're with us as well. 866-YO-ROVER is the number. 866-967-6837. That's how you reach the show. Give us a call at that number. You can text us at that number. That comes into the studio in real time. You can send the word menu to that number. That gives you some options where you can set your name, age, photo, location, so that we know who you are when you send us a text. You can also make a video call into the show if you text the word menu to 866-YO-ROVER. I'll get to your email here in just a moment. We have a lot to discuss this morning. Let's see here.
1: Today's a big day.
0: Oh, is it Snitzer? He loves...
1: Let's see what he's wearing.
0: May the 4th. He is a Star Wars nerd.
1: Yeah.
0: Is he wearing an outfit? Does he have... No, nothing.
1: Nothing. No. I was kind of looking forward to something.
3: No, sorry.
0: He has his Princess Leia panties on under his
3: That's
0: outfit.
3: Hot. That's yeah. always, yeah.
1: That's every day.
0: Let's see here. Todd writes, I heart stock. Anyone still holding on to it? I bought it when it was around $1 when you brought it up on your show. It's over $5 as of this email. Thank you, Rover, he writes.
1: Speaking of stock, I did something so stupid.
0: I did buy some iHeart stock, by the way.
1: Lately?
0: Right after that announcement. And we're up at $6.33 now.
2: What price did you buy it at?
0: $5 or something, I think.
2: Oh, nice.
0: Yeah, so.
2: What are you going to, what's your sell point?
0: I don't know. I'm just going to play it by ear. You know me, I'm such a sophisticated investor. I don't know. I have no idea. I hadn't thought about it really, Charlie. Do you have, nobody else has any of this iHeart stock?
1: I didn't buy it.
4: I have a little bit.
0: It is up, let's see, in the past month, it's up 97%. In the past month. 97% it is up. Let's see.
1: So I bought this. Yes. I don't know why, but I bought something that hit pretty big.
0: Uh-huh.
1: I spent $150 and I made like $700.
0: Uh-huh.
1: And then I didn't check it for 2 days. It's all gone. I mean, it just was like whoosh, shot up. And now... I didn't get out. So now I'm down $140.
2: Well, you're actually down?
0: Down money.
1: Yeah.
0: And what was this?
2: What is it?
1: I don't know what it's called. Spike?
0: Spike? What is that?
1: I don't know.
2: What's Spike TV or is it
1: no,
2: a crypto
1: No, I think
2: thing?
1: It's crypto.
0: Oh.
1: But I was just up late night and they're like, here we go. It's going to hit. I'm like, all right. I bought $50 and it shot the hell up.
2: Why didn't you sell it?
1: Because I thought it was going to keep going. So then I bought... $100 and it just whoosh, it made even more money.
0: I saw a commercial for Coinbase yesterday during the basketball game, and it was basically trying to the premise of this commercial is that, you know, you as a regular person are kind of stuck in the almost like stuck in the Matrix, or like you're a non-player character or something in a video game, just kind of going through the motions. But Coinbase, once you start trading on Coinbase, that's when you are...
1: I just lost all my money on Coinbase.
0: Yeah, that's when you're going to get out of it. It said something like...
3: That was a Super Bowl commercial.
0: Well, they played it during the basketball game last night. I didn't see that during the Super Bowl. And I just thought to myself, you know, all these suckers that are... Do you know how much money people are losing in this nonsense?
1: Like $140. Is it
2: like... It actually looks like GTA.
0: Yeah.
1: This is the commercial?
3: This is actually live action, they said.
2: What?
3: It's not animated. I saw the behind the scenes.
1: To film this?
3: Yep. Those are all people in masks and stuff.
1: That's really cool.
5: Hold on.
2: Okay, he's knocking away his...
0: Now he's... Yep, now he's... He's running away from his little arrow. Now he's jumping over cars. Now he's running down the street. He's turning into a real human being, finally. Getting out of this game world.
1: Cool.
0: Yeah.
1: You don't think so? No, I think so.
0: Your way out of their system. Now, this just feeds into people that are like, the world's against me, and let me put all my money into Coinbase. You're going to lose it. You know who makes money off of that stuff? The Coinbase. They make money whether you win or lose.
1: What did you just
0: you're
1: buy?
0: You're paying into their system is what you're really doing.
1: How'd you just buy your stock? What do you use to buy your stocks?
0: My online E-trade? Broker. I don't know. Is it something?
1: Who do you use?
3: Is E-Trade even around anymore?
1: I think so, isn't it? Or is it gone? No, I took my money out before. Mm-hmm. I only had a little bit in there, but.
0: Kayla writes, I just re-listened to the March 2025 episode. I don't know what this means. I don't know which one. My fiance listens to your show every day. We just booked our mini moon at Nema Colon. And of course, we had to go back to your March 2025 episode where you talked about your trip with your wife. I know you got sick, so the cigar bar is off our list, but what do you recommend? Which bar, which restaurant? Oh my God, I don't remember what restaurant I was in. I don't remember. I remember I drank too much. And my wife, for whatever reason, she often has this idea that we're going to bar crawl, like, all the way to dinner or something. I think she just likes people getting wasted and...
1: Watching...
0: And she could laugh at us or something. And
1: cleaning up your mess?
0: Yeah, and then... So we had this idea that we were going to go to all the bars. We made it to, like, three bars. That was it. Two bars, maybe. Like, we just... Then you start talking to people. You have to have one drink and go. One and go. You can't have more than one. And then by the time I got to dinner, I was... It's pretty wasted. And I had a cigar in a cigar bar.
1: One of the best times I've had at a bar crawl was in Chicago. We would do this every year. It would be a clown bar crawl, mm-hmm. where everybody, they had buses that would go from bar to bar. And everybody was dressed as a clown. Like, and they went all out. It was cool.
0: See,
1: That was fun.
0: Definitely not into that. To me, what's the point?
2: To laugh, have fun.
1: Have fun and people that
2: smile.
0: But why go through the whole
1: chatty
0: rigmarole of dressing up as a clown?
2: Because that's what makes everybody look funny and everybody's having fun and
1: great
2: laughing.
1: Pictures, great
2: and you're
1: time.
2: Like, oh my God, your clown outfit looks, look at your stupid shoes. Oh my God, this is the only nose I could find.
0: No.
1: They'd go to Wrigleyville and Lincoln Park areas. They'd get on the bus. They'd go downtown. Like, they'd do this whole thing.
0: And you dressed up as a clown.
1: Yeah. Mm-hmm. It was fun. You should try having fun sometime.
0: Oh, I have lots of fun. See, I'm screaming. I'm having so much fun. Screaming at my Yarbo yesterday.
1: Why?
0: My Yarbo, my robot lawnmower, I was just watching. I go, man, this thing's really cutting the grass nice. Straight lines. And as I'm thinking that, I swear to you, it went off track. While I'm literally watching it, and it starts doing circles. I'm talking big circles, about as big as this room.
1: Uh-oh.
0: Like crop circles it's making in my yard. So I go out there. I tried to manually control it. It won't drive straight. So it has two motors, one in the left track, one in the right track. One of the motors is seized up. So it can't, you know, if you want to turn, think of it like a little tank. If you want to turn a tank to the right, how would you do it?
1: Go to the right.
0: In relation to the motors that are driving the two tracks.
1: I don't know anything about motors.
0: Okay, just think about it. You got a tank right here. You know, turn to the right. This motor goes, this controls this track, this controls this track. How do you turn to the right?
1: Go to the right.
0: Okay, she's not getting it. So the left motor will turn on where more than the right. So what does that do? It turns
1: to the left.
0: It turns to the right. turns the tank to the right. So one of the motors doesn't turn on at all. So the thing just keeps doing gigantic circles.
1: Did you fix it?
0: No, I had to. First of all, and the thing is 1,000 pounds. You can't get it back. I had to call the father-in-law.
1: Oh, God.
0: To bring the Ranger over. We had to load the Yarbo up into the back of the Ranger and drive this thing to my garage where I'm now going to have to try to see what's going on with it today. But it was pretty late last night.
1: Does your father-in-law just live for those calls?
0: Oh, he loves it. Loves it.
1: When he gets a call from
0: you
1: saying...
0: Well, he just got out of the shower, so I felt bad because he just got out of the shower. You know, you're nice and clean. Now you're going to come over and mess around in my backyard lifting up heavy stuff. But now he...
2: How long till he was there?
1: He ran over naked.
0: 5 minutes.
2: 5 minutes?
0: That's... Yeah, yeah. He goes, let me just put on some clothes. I'll be right there. Joe from Pennsylvania says, I took you guys with us on my birthday cruise. It was dress your best night, and I decided to go comfortable instead of getting dressed up. The crew looked at me and said, well, that's a choice, as they sang happy birthday to me at dinner. Here is a picture of him. That is a nice look. Dress your best in a Rover's Morning Glory hoodie.
1: Is that an Aperol Spritz?
0: That is. It looks like a Spritz. God. In my defense, I didn't know my family had that planned. But to complete the look, I had to order an Aperol Spritz.
1: Oh, God.
0: My daughter brought her Spritz purse. Oh, look at this. Spritz purse. Now, for my question, I have to ask, how do you make your Spritzes? Because these things are terrible. Mm. I think the bartenders make them wrong. At least I hope so. Because if you're drinking this, your taste buds are gone. Well, right there on the back, if you read a bottle of Aperol Spritz, the directions are right there. They give you the whole ratio of what you
3: need. You mean a bottle of Aperol?
0: Yeah, what did I say?
3: Aperol Spritz.
0: No, I got a bottle of Aperol. Thank you. Always got to correct me, this guy.
3: You get a bottle of Aperol Spritz, but you don't like those.
0: Yeah, definitely not that pre-mixed stuff, because those, hopefully that's not what they're serving. I doubt it. Those, I hear, are absolutely, and I've had, actually, I don't know if I had an Aperol branded one, but I had a different one that was very similar. Oh, undrinkable. Oh, my God. Sarah writes, yo, Rover. Hi, Dougie. I would like Dougie to know that I also watched 24 and 24 on Food Network, and I was very upset about Chef Shota. I'm a fan of his, too, but strategy or not, it makes the show less fun to watch when one of the best chefs is immediately out. Well, how do you know they're not going to bring him back in a big
1: they're
0: twist?
1: They're not going to bring him back.
0: Might be a big twist.
1: When you leave the kitchen, you're out.
0: No.
1: They're not bringing him
0: they
1: back.
0: Might bring, they can do whatever they want. It's their show. They make the
1: it's
0: rules.
1: Already filmed and in the can. It was done in 24 hours.
0: So how many episodes is it? 24 episodes?
1: Well, I don't know. It's a whole season.
0: 24 and 24. What are they doing?
1: Season 3.
0: What's the 24?
1: So it's every Sunday.
0: What's the 24?
1: So like he was out, last night was a new episode. I haven't watched it yet, so no spoilers.
0: What's 24 and 24?
2: Yeah.
0: Well, that's the name of the show. What is it? 20, exactly.
1: They cook, they have 24 challenges in 24 hours. They cook nonstop for 24 hours. So towards the end.
0: So they have 24 episodes, basically.
1: I don't know if it's 20. No, it's not 24 episodes. How many? Shota was there for 3 hours and 3.5 hours. And then when he walked out of the kitchen, that was episode 1. He walked out of the kitchen. It was 3 challenges down. And he was there for 3.5 hours.
2: So they do multiple challenges per.
1: Yeah.
0: Okay.
1: It's really good. It kind of, because you go loopy when you're not sleeping, and then it affects how you make your decisions when you cook.
0: Not food or chef related, but I highly recommend the series Beef on Netflix. I think you will like some of the guys on both seasons, she says.
1: Has anyone seen that, Beef?
3: The first season was really funny.
4: Yeah, it was.
0: I've never seen
3: it. I haven't seen the second one, no.
1: Okay.
4: Jeffrey should watch that one.
2: Why?
3: Oh, yeah.
4: His favorite comedian, one of his favorite comedians is The Star. I believe she writes for it.
1: Who's that?
4: Ali Wong.
0: Oh.
2: I don't watch. The only cooking shows I used to watch was.
0: This is not a cooking show.
2: This is a different show.
0: We've moved on.
2: The show called Beef. I think I've heard of that show. I think I caught maybe an episode or two.
3: But in his defense, that could be a cooking show.
2: Yeah, could be.
3: Beef. Yeah.
1: How have you watched it?
2: YouTube.
1: Isn't it on Netflix?
0: It is, yeah. Okay. Mike writes, you're over. I'm a couple days behind, so I'm not sure if you saw this or not. But look, shoeless shoes. B2 needs these for the sinkless sink. Let me see. Shoeless shoes.
3: Made Chanel.
0: By Chanel. Okay, so it's now this is very weird. Can you bring the bug down for a minute, Snit, so I can see that? Okay, so these are little straps that they put over your heel, and then the rest of your shoe, only your heel is covered. And then you walk around with a bare foot?
1: Yeah, there's no plastic. Sometimes they have the plastic to make it appear that there's no shoe. Hmm. There's nothing. Like Kim Kardashian wears that a lot. But yeah. This is just your bare foot on the ground, which That's is weird. Gross.
0: Why would anyone want this?
1: I don't know. Why do you do sinkless sinks or doorless doors? It's just different.
0: Yeah, but a sinkless sink is it's still water comes out. Like it's
3: yeah, this
0: like,
3: is barefoot.
0: Yeah, this is just walk around barefoot. But okay.
1: It's gross.
0: Yeah, how dirty are your feet gonna get? Connor writes, yo, Rover, a few weeks ago, my dog decided to drink out of a nasty puddle while we were on a walk. I tried to stop him, but I wasn't fast enough. The next morning, we woke up to diarrhea all over his crate. He continued to have bloody diarrhea for 3 days. After 2 vet visits and some expensive medications, he was back to normal. I'm sure Sonny will make a quick recovery. Good luck, Charlie, he writes. I do want to hear about this. I almost have to take a break. So let me just get through a couple more emails. Charlie's dog was sick. He wasn't here on Friday. Over or under $2,000 out the door, Ducey?
1: Well, he's got that insurance, which really kind of helps him.
0: Yeah, but you still have to pay that out of your pocket, and then they reimburse you, I think is how it works.
1: Oh, okay. So I'll say
0: over or under two.
1: I'll say over.
0: Yeah, okay, I think so too. Jackie writes, you're over. Love you all. Listening to the show, and I noticed that Douchey has a different pronunciation of this word. S-A-N-D-W-I-C-H. Can you say that word, please?
1: Sandwich.
0: Sandwich?
1: I had a turkey sandwich.
0: Sandwich.
1: That I could hear. You laugh loud enough.
3: Sandwich.
0: Sandwich.
1: So what?
3: It's okay.
1: Sandwich. Sandwich.
3: That sounds crazy too, but it's...
1: Sandwich.
3: That's right.
1: Sandwich. How do you say it?
3: Sandwich.
1: You don't say it like that. You're such an ass.
0: Ramrod writes, you guys were talking about custom license plates. This is my wife's aunt's plate that they got for her. I don't think they thought this one through. She was her grandma, and her name... Her name start with a D. Okay, let me see. Grandma D is what it's...
1: I don't get what's funny about that.
0: Well, Grandma D. D.
1: But...
2: Grab my D?
1: Is that what it's leading it sounds towards?
3: Sounds like, kind of like that, yeah.
1: Grabbing my... I don't think it... I don't get it. I think it's a stretch. You don't?
0: They did approve it, though. We'll have to see what license plate was approved for Chocolate Charlie. Any idea when that will come in, Charlie?
2: No. Like 2 weeks? For whenever I said. I don't know if it said 10 or 14 days.
0: Probably another week or so. Steve writes, hi, Rover. 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
1: Nice.
0: The goal wouldn't be to turn you into a bodybuilder overnight. It would be to create a realistic, sustainable program that fits your lifestyle, schedule, personality, and current fitness level. Okay. So you could create a program that fits my lazy lifestyle, my terrible schedule where I sleep until noon on the weekends, my personality of just not wanting to do it, and my current fitness level of 0 out of 100. Okay. David writes, can you guys please tell JLR that eating one meal a day isn't good for him either? He's going to end up with some kind of nutrient deficiency. Not doing himself any favors by eating meals that are still high in sodium and justifying that it's only that it's the only thing he ate. And as someone who is pre-diabetic and already has blood pressure issues, he can make that worse with this eating habit that he has now developed. Just eat smaller meals that are whole foods and fresh veggies and fruits and cut out the fast food.
1: I don't think he really is eating one meal a day, because in the morning his wife makes his toast for him and mm-hmm. he has his coffee and his toast. Okay. And then
0: that's not a meal.
1: No, but he is getting a little bit of, I think it's whole wheat toast, he said.
0: Okay.
1: So I do think he's getting a little bit in him, which is good. You do that. You
0: he's eating whole wheat toast. That would also surprise me. I don't think so. He's a Wonder Bread kind of guy.
1: What kind of toast?
5: Wheat toast.
0: Wheat toast?
5: Yeah.
0: Really?
1: What brand?
5: I usually get wheat bread. I mean, regardless of the brand of bread I get, it's wheat. Hmm. And well, I had a banana. I had a banana alongside it too.
1: Yay! Good job.
0: Okay.
2: Oh yeah, now you can eat as much salt as you want.
1: No,
2: right?
1: Don't do that. Don't do that.
2: Doesn't it counteract it?
1: It helps because he's not reading the labels wrong, right way. So if he is going over, he'll be all right.
0: Allie
1: It'll
0: says,
1: help a little.
0: I love listening every morning after my workout. The adventures of Jeffrey's health has caught my attention from the day he had his appointment to the day of creamed corn. I may have been yelling, do the math in my car. I would love to help him if he wanted it. I'm a personal trainer, nutrition coach, and accountability partner. Just something to think about. Now, Jeffrey, would you like a personal trainer?
5: Well, one is I got a couple walks in yesterday, or you know, yeah, yesterday with the wife, you know, so I get out and walk when I can.
0: Yeah, but you could have a female, you know, a stranger be your personal trainer.
5: I'll take that under advisement.
0: Okay. All right. You wouldn't want it if it's a dude, right?
5: No. I'm sorry, but I have my, you know. Anywho, I like I said, I would just, a personal trainer, you know, I would take that under advisement.
0: Nick writes, Dougie was adamant that people should be able to have their phones at work. So she was okay with Gia's friend who was helping on the food truck, being on her phone, right?
1: Oh, I was mad. Remember that?
0: Oh, yeah.
1: She was
0: you sent the girl home because she wasn't working.
1: Just constantly on her phone, constantly playing some game. Just I was like, get off your phone. I never hired her back.
0: But you say everyone should be able to do what they want on their phone while they're at work.
1: You should be able to have your phone at work, but you should also know that you're not allowed to just sit there and pull it up and just be like constantly on your phone. What do you want me to do? You know, it's just, oh, I was so annoyed.
2: Yeah, there's a fine line between two. I mean, it's not black or white. You should be able to have your phone at work, but you also shouldn't be on your phone the whole time, right?
1: Yeah.
0: Like JLR playing wood blocks?
2: Yeah, there's a difference.
0: Anonymous writes, hi, good morning. I just wanted to give you more information. / correct the current situation that was talked about on Thursday with the Becks. Who are the Becks? I attached the police report. You have to read the text messages. They are actually insane. Who are the Becks?
1: What did we talk about? I thought you would remember because I don't remember what we talked about on Thursday. I don't remember at the end of each day.
0: Let me see here. Hold on.
3: Were those the teachers? The mom and the daughter?
1: Yes. That was allegedly sleeping with a kid.
4: Noah Beck and him and his mom did that TikTok video where...
3: Okay. Oh, those guys.
0: Okay. All right. Yeah. Okay.
3: Yeah, the mom was a teacher and so the, was her daughter.
0: Okay, so the mother was a teacher who's been suspended. And because a video has resurfaced of her... Let me see if I can pull up this video. Give me one second here. I got to get my stuff set here for the day. This is a video of this guy who's... Give me a second. Here, Noah Beck.
3: With his mother.
0: This is him with his mother.

0: So he's got his hand on top of his mom's head, and she keeps popping up. You know, it's like she's giving him a BJ or something. It's so it's weird. It's really weird. Anyway, his sister, this guy, whoever this guy is, Noah Beck, his sister, I guess he's on, I think the new, is there a new Baywatch or something?
1: Yeah.
0: I guess he's on that or something. Anyways, his sister was, I don't know if she was arrested or just being investigated or kicked out of school or whatever.

0: teacher. I have a small window before Post Malone, so just let me know. And then the kid, I have to drive a total of 72 miles tonight. I'm not thrilled. And then a photo was sent. It's a photo of her taking a picture of her reflection in the mirror. She's clothed, wearing black boots, blah, blah, blah. Okay. Yeah, nothing. I mean, I must get.
1: Yeah, I guess.
0: Yeah, we'd have to go through.
1: Yeah,
0: this.
1: I don't know.
0: Yeah, there's a bunch of
1: stuff.
0: I'm trying to get tatted. That's her 17-year-old lover. I'm trying to get tatted.
1: And each word is on a separate text? Is that what that means?
0: Each word is on a separate...
1: Is this that, you know, so, I'll let you know. You know, it's like three different...
0: Mm. Oh, yeah, that would be a different, yeah.
1: That's crazy.
0: Yeah. All right. Well, some of these text messages made this person's jaw drop, they said. Oh, geez, I'm late. I didn't realize that. All right, 866-YO-ROVER is our number, 866-967-6837. I got to take a quick break. We will be right back on Rover's Morning Glory. Hang on.
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0: That place is rowdy, man. 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Like, you never seen Black people behave like that.
27: And go behind the scenes to the making of Drumline. Just as its inspiration, Morris Brown College was about to lose it all.
1: We prayed, and then I brought the president up. I tell you.
27: Because Atlanta ain't just a city. It's the stories it tells about itself. And these are our storytellers.
2: I'm Jewel Wicker. I'm Christina Lee.
3: I'm Maurice Garland.
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0: I was reading during the commercial break a little bit of these text messages. I only got like two or three pages into these text messages between this teacher, who is the sister of Noah Beck, whoever the hell that is. And she's, I don't know how old she is. What is she, like 25 or something, I guess? Getting it on with some 17-year-old boy, but she had a sore throat in one of these messages, and she says that she needs a one-day break from sucking D. My throat is not well. And then the 17-year-old kid says, well, you can have until Monday. And then she says, nah, I can go as early as Saturday. I'm a champ. Got to get it out of my system before I leave for California. So then here's what's crazy. The teacher, she writes, this is whoever Noah Beck is, his sister. I have a serious question slash problem. And the kid, what's up? Why did blank, it's redacted, just randomly text me saying she heard some crazy stuff about me? And so I said, what? And she said that blank said, apparently you were going through your phone pics and showed a video of me sucking your D. And then the kid's like, who is whatever? And the teacher's like, so-and-so's girlfriend. And the kid goes, ah, I don't know. That's wild, pretty crazy rumor. And she says, I mean, scary thing, it's not a rumor. And the kid goes, says who? Sounds like a rumor to me. And the teacher says, well, it's not a rumor that you have a video, if not multiple, but I'd hope you weren't dumb enough to show your guy friends or even tell them.
1: Oh, boy.
0: But like and he says, nah. The teacher, like, I'm going to be mad, but clearly he knows about all the yit we do, and that is more than I wanted him to know in the first place. But as long as no one else knows, like, what is this chick? This has got to be the dumbest teacher of all time. You are so incredibly stupid. Oh, yeah, don't show pictures of or videos of me sucking your D, but hey, I know you told one kid that we're doing that, but that's more than I wanted, but just, you know, make sure he keeps the secret. What? How can you be this dumb? Charlie, you were not here on Friday. Doogie told me that you had a problem with your dog. Your dog was squirting out of both ends. So you took the dog to the emergency vet, is my understanding. What time did you guys leave?
2: Let's see. Wednesday, I got home and I was told the dog has fart diarrhea again.
0: Fart diarrhea? What?
2: He's had this before. It's diarrhea with a lot of farts.
0: Oh,
2: when I say farts, it's really, it's not like something you'd normally expect from a dog where you just kind of smell some farts. This is a loud, loud fart.
0: Like you can hear it.
2: And he gets scared of his own butthole. Uh-huh. And then his butthole gets, that's one problem. We have that. So he's got diarrhea and farts. Well, he gets scared of his own butt. So then he tries to run from his own butthole, like full
0: speed. And then just spraying.
2: Not really spraying too much, but it's in his fur. Uh-uh. I mean, it's definitely getting in his fur.
0: Oh.
2: So that was, and then his butt gets sore. So now his butt's in pain.
0: Uh-huh.
2: So all of this is happening. We've had this before. Like, I think it happened in December. I mentioned that he had this really loud fart and diarrhea. And I told you I had a video of it, just, and I was able to find it. This is from December of this year.
0: Okay.
2: Just now, just one, here he is.
0: Outside?
2: Yeah.
1: That's not real.
0: Oh, my God.
1: There's no way.
2: Well, I've turned it up loud because the camera's far away. But no, that's real. That's what it, that's, he's, I mean, it's the loudest. And he doesn't know what's going on with his butthole, so he's scared. So Wednesday night was a pretty rough night,
0: mm-hmm.
2: And we slept on the couch so we could be close to the door to let him out because he kept asking to go out. And then I came to work Thursday, fine, still had some diarrhea. I come home, and it's the same thing, just farting, diarrhea. And then towards the end of the night, like 8, then he puked, and that was weird. Now he pukes, so now it's both ends. Mm-hmm. Something's seriously wrong with him. We're like, all right, I guess tomorrow we have to go to the vet, tomorrow morning.
0: Mm-hmm.
2: And then he started acting really weird, not like more than these. And he won't lay down. He will not sit down. as soon as he sits down, he farts himself. This is every 5 minutes these farts are happening. Mm-hmm. Anytime he moves, so then he stands up, farts again because of it. Then he just escapes, runs, and he's gone. You got to go find him. Now he's hiding in very strange places in the house that he never goes to, which is not a good sign. Because I think when dogs get sick, they try to hide. And maybe then he acted really weird. And he tried to go outside and dig a hole for himself, yeah, which he's never done. And you're like, I think he's trying to dig a hole to die in.
0: Oh, jeez.
2: Well, I think that's what they do. I think if they get really sick, they'll dig a hole to be away from everybody. Oh. Or he's trying to escape his butthole. Uh-huh. I don't know.
0: Okay.
2: So then we're like, all right, well, I guess we'll go to the emergency. I guess it's time we have to go to the emergency vet. Because this is, one, we're not going to be able to sleep all night because he's not going to be able to. And he keeps trying to go outside. Because we were dealing with this for, like, this intense weirdness for, like, he's of course farting all day, but this is, now it's getting really smelly. The house is so smelly. He's smelly. We have to wipe his ass every time he comes in from outside, and he's going out every 10 minutes. And then we're like, we'd better just go to the emergency vet. And then we went to the emergency vet at like 11 okay, p.m. and take his temperature through his butt.
0: He doesn't like that, I bet.
2: No, we had to muzzle him for that because he's acting crazed. And so they put the thermometer up his butt, and you could just hear the air coming out.
0: Oh, my God, what is he eating?
2: I have no idea. So then they're like, all right, well, he's got a fever, 104 fever, which apparently is pretty high. So they're like, we're going to take him in the back, and then we'll let you know when the vet can see him, because this is just a vet tech. And then it was about 11 a.m.
0: 12 hours?
2: We got the word.
0: 12 hours?
2: We got the information we needed.
0: Uh-huh.
2: He's got diarrhea. And then I handed over my $1,500.
1: Oh my God.
2: And then we went on home.
1: I mean, I'm glad he's okay, because that's scary. Like, that's
2: No, I mean, I would have went anyways, but it was just, he has diarrhea. There's no real reason.
0: So did they run tests or anything?
2: They did blood tests, x-rays.
1: Nothing in his system that he ate.
2: Not sonar. What is it called?
1: Ultrasound.
2: Uh-huh. I did it all. I just say, you want to do a little extra blood test? Maybe do a secondary blood test? Let's do a couple. Let's keep it. Add more. Let's keep them coming. Let's do more. We got to figure out what it is. And then it turns out
1: just
2: diarrhea. Yeah, now, when I was there, there were so many dogs coming in. Luckily, my dog was pretty much out of diarrhea at the time. Mm-hmm. Dogs coming in, leaking out of their buttholes. Oh, bloody diarrhea.
0: Oh,
2: I guess in the springtime, it's just diarrhea time at the vet office.
0: That?
2: I think what that guy texted in, drinking out of puddles.
0: Oh.
2: You get something called gardenia.
0: Gardenia? Like a flower?
2: No, it is. I don't remember the name. It starts with a G. Yeah. There's something you could get.
0: If somebody had texted us... Giardia.
2: That's pickled carrots and stuff, isn't it?
0: Pickled carrots?
2: Isn't that Giardwana?
1: Giardwana. Oh, my God. That's a...
0: Giardia.
1: That's like cauliflower and carrots.
2: Yeah, yeah, that's like good stuff. He didn't eat any of that.
0: It's...
3: Yes, Giardia.
2: So, I don't know if he had that either. They basically went over everything like, I don't know, sounds like he just has the farts. Like, okay. And they gave us a bunch of medication, like all sorts of stomach pills, one to destroy his gut biome, because we've got a bad biome.
0: Bad
2: in there.
0: One. You
2: got to
0: start from scratch.
2: We got to build from the ground up. Okay. So we got to destroy that. We got a stool hardener, anti-nausea medication.
0: And how
2: he's
0: do you
2: on like four
0: these?
2: Or five different pills.
0: How do you,
2: just feed it to him?
0: And he'll eat the pill?
2: You hide him in a pill pocket, it's called. And it looks like it's a treat with a hole in it. And you can just, it's very mushy.
0: Sometimes dogs, though, like I had a little dog when I was a kid, they would have to give this little dog pills. And exactly that, you put it in a treat, but the dog was so smart that the dog would eat the treat and then spit out the pill.
2: He could figure that out, but you got to like... You got to make it seem like he's not eating a pill. Basically, you go, oh, you do something cool, and then he'll shake, and then you go, oh, have a treat, and then he swallows it without tasting it. If he starts chewing, he'll figure it out. So you got to make sure he just swallows it whole. So he's totally back to normal. He was back to normal Friday night.
0: Mm.
2: So, yeah, we had to get him home, take a bath First of all, because he was so smelly.
0: Where does he, diarrhea inside the house? On the floor? He can hold it till he gets outside.
2: Yeah. Okay. I mean, if, an extreme, I think he's crapped on the floor once. Oh, no, he did crap this time. He went and hid somewhere. We didn't know where he went. He went into a room and crapped. But for the most part, he never does it normally. But when he's sick, I guess he just let loose somewhere.
0: Wow. And are you able to clean that all up? Or is that on hardwood floor or is that on carpet?
2: No, we left it there, Rover. We're looking at it.
0: No. Where is it on hardwood or is it on carpet?
2: Yeah, it's hardwood. Yeah, but we clean it.
0: All right, so it's easier on hardwood than on carpet.
2: Yes, but we clean the crap.
0: Oh, my God. $1,500 lighter.
2: Yeah, $1,500. But the pills, I don't know, he acted totally fine. The craziest thing, he's farting constantly. Constantly farting. I have another video of a fart, too. Mm-hmm. This is him on the couch. This was actually from Thursday night, right when he started acting crazed. Mm-hmm. He's just, he farted. Let me find that.
0: Now, all right, let me see this video.
2: You have it.
0: Oh, I have it. Okay, stand by here. Here it is.
2: He just scrubbed and left to dry. The couch is a little creaky.
3: There are some white
2: he's farting right now.
3: Some areas.
2: Did you hear that at the end?
0: Play it again.
2: So the couch, there's a comment.
3: There are some white mineral stains starting to show. Some areas.
4: Right on you.
2: Oh, yeah. He's farting all over me. Oh, we're all covered in farts.
1: You look so cute with your little blankie.
2: Yeah, I was trying to relax because it's been a stressful all day. And I was like, all right, maybe we can finally settle down for the day.
0: Mm-hmm.
2: And then you can hear his farts as he leaves. Just so loud.
1: Baby.
0: Do they smell or are they just?
2: No. Just air. I mean, he smells because of the diarrhea, the nonstop diarrhea.
0: It's
2: locked into his fur. As much as we wipe it, as much as we can, we're wiping. But that's making him mad, too, because his butt has to be so sore. And then we're like, what are we supposed to do about this? But again, now he's totally fine, so that's it.
0: Now, is there anything, have you, I'm sure you've tried to put two and two together. Is there anything that is different? Is he eating anything different, doing anything different?
2: I think the only thing that I can really think is we did set up, it was getting warm for a little bit, and we set up like a baby pool outside for him when he's getting hot. He'd go walk in it,
0: mm-hmm.
2: and then sometimes while he's walking, he would stick his head in and drink, I'm guessing, dirty water.
0: How do you ever change the water in there?
2: Yeah, frequently, but I mean, he'll get in there all muddy. And then, you know, if you don't do it, we're not changing it every day, maybe every other day. It's just a really small baby pool, and he'll just muddy it up, and then he goes in there and just sticks his head in. That's the only thing I could think. Because the food, nothing, unless he got something. Who knows what's in my yard? Sometimes a cat will walk through my yard, drop a turd.
0: Eat the cat turd.
2: Probably eat that. I cannot figure out because there's no like extremely weird food the day before where it's like, oh, well we shouldn't have gave the dog Mexican food or something. We didn't do, nothing like that happened where he got into anything really noticeable that I could figure out. I don't know.
0: Now, is your pet insurance going to cover this?
2: I assume, but I don't think we've put in our claim yet.
0: Okay.
2: Because it was Friday. We got home like Friday at noon. It was 12 hours at the 12 hours at the vet.
0: Mm. Chris, you're on Rover's Morning Glory. Good morning, Chris.
5: Good morning. How's it going,
0: hey,
5: guys?
0: What's happening?
5: Not much. Hey, I just wanted to let Charlie know real quick. They have a thing called the lepto vaccine for dogs. And that actually helps take care of the issues with, like, the muddy water, dirty water, all that issues. I get it for both my dogs, and there's two rounds of it. Basically, any, you know, urine or anything that happens to get in the water that gets them sick, gives them diarrhea, the vomit, everything that you're saying, the lepto vaccine takes care of that, and so they shouldn't get sick afterwards.
2: Okay. We have a follow up coming up in around 2 weeks.
0: another few hundred dollars going to be out the
2: crack open the wall. Yeah. Let's do it.
0: All right. Thank you, Chris.
2: I'll ask about that. Thank you.
0: All right. We do have the Shizzy coming up in just a moment. What do you have on the way, Doogie?
1: We're going to talk about Spirit Airlines and some of the drama that's around that.
0: Oh, yeah.
1: It was crazy over the weekend. Also, We have a pretty interesting story about what movies are doing for the Oscars and any kind of AI categories. I'll tell you the latest with that next.
0: All right. Also, I'm curious. I know that JLR had picked up his Viagra. I'm wondering whether or not he got to use that over the weekend as he told us he was going to. I'm sure we'll find out. We'll be right back. Hang on.
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0: up in just a moment. What do you have on the way, Douche?
1: We're going to talk about Spirit Airlines and the latest chaos regarding that story. Also, Oscars and how to deal with AI with movies. I'll tell you what they're planning on doing next.
0: We'll get to that in just a moment. There's somebody that points out they believe that Charlie's Vet is kind of like Floyd Mechanic and Jeffrey. Strange coincidence that Charlie gets $43,414 from license plate money. And now he's spending $1,500 a pop at the vet.
2: Valerie Vet.
0: Doogie, are you ready for the award-winning shizzy?
1: Yes.
0: Here we go.
3: Hear the shizzy on Rover's Morning Glory.
1: Former New York City mayor and Trump attorney Rudy Giuliani, who is 81 years old, hospitalized yesterday. He's in critical but stable condition, according to his spokesperson. They did not say what the cause was for why he went in and why he's being treated. On Friday, Giuliani had appeared on his online show from Palm Beach, coughing and saying his voice was a little bit under the weather. So he is in the hospital still, and hopefully he'll be okay. He has suffered through a bunch of health setbacks in recent years, including a car accident in New Hampshire last August that left him with a fractured vertebrae and other injuries. And if you remember, Trump pardoned Giuliani in November and awarded him the Presidential Medal of Freedom earlier this year. So hopefully he's going to be okay. A virus spread by rodents has killed at least three people aboard a Dutch-flagged cruise ship as health workers race to evacuate others showing symptoms.
0: Killed them? This is not like because cruise ships always get, what's that one?
1: Norovirus.
0: Norovirus, and that causes diarrhea, vomiting, that kind of stuff. That's not this.
1: Remember Gene Hackman?
0: Yeah.
1: And his wife dead?
0: Yeah.
1: Remember that Hanta?
0: Hantavirus.
1: Hantavirus. That's what this is.
0: That's from mouse poop or something.
1: Yes, that's exactly what this is. The World Health Organization confirmed one case of hantavirus and said five more are suspected among the roughly 150 passengers and 70 crew members.
0: Wait, three people on this boat died?
1: Three dead.
0: Oh,
1: yep.
0: My God.
1: This first victim was a 70-year-old Dutch man who died on the ship, and his 69-year-old wife collapsed at the airport and died in South Africa hospital. A British passenger with a confirmed case was being treated as well, and then they have crew members who have symptoms, so they're trying to assess everything and figure it out. Isn't that scary?
0: Yeah.
1: All right. I don't know if you were watching this happen in real time, but I was watching this whole Spirit airline. I was thinking somebody would come in, Trump administration, that they would settle everything and Spirit Airlines would be okay. And sure enough, deal fell through. They closed their doors on Saturday. People left stranded. Nobody at the counters.
0: Yeah, they just go, we're closed.
1: Bye. Yeah.
0: Customer service doesn't exist.
1: No longer exists.
0: Yeah, completely, literally out of business overnight from Friday to Saturday morning.
1: Isn't it crazy? Just abruptly shut down. Everyone's stranded. In a statement, they said, we're not able to help rebook your flight, but we'll automatically process refunds for all flights. They said, we are proud of the impact of our ultra-low-cost model for the last 33 years. Had hoped to serve our guests for many more years to come. Obviously, that did not happen.
0: The government should not have bailed them out. They had a failing business. People didn't like the service. I will tell you something. I have flown Spirit Airlines and
1: not your cup of tea.
0: Oh, my God. I don't know whose cup of tea it would be.
1: Mine, because it was cheap airlines. I flew many times.
0: By the time, Doogie, by the time you would add on, because I know how you travel, you take 10 suitcases with you.
1: And
0: by
1: add the time on other places, too.
0: By the time you add on your bags and everything, it's the same price, almost the same price as a regular airline.
1: No.
0: And I'm telling you, every time I flew that airline, there's a reason why all the crazy fights at airports were happening at Spirit Airlines.
1: It was a crazy montage.
0: It was just
1: all this.
0: It was the worst. It was the absolute worst. And I was stupid because sometimes I would fly it and I'd tell my wife, "Don't ever let me fly this airline again." And then, like a year and a half later, you've forgotten. It's like an ex-girlfriend. You know, you forgot what a crazy bitch she was. And you're like, it's not that bad. Hey, you know, and it's a little more convenient flight time. Yeah, I could do it. And then right when you sit in that seat, you go, oh, this is no good. I am Flying Frontier is my next.
1: Oh, Frontier's good. I have JetBlue coming up. That's my next. You don't like Frontier? What's wrong?
0: Teeny tiny little seats.
1: You'll be fine.
0: But it was just, it was either.
2: If it shows up on time.
0: If it shows up at all.
4: Punctuality was time. A major issue because when Chris and I were coming back from Florida, we didn't get back until almost 4 o'clock in the morning because the flight, the crew was coming out on one flight, was coming in on another flight to fly our flight back to Cleveland. We didn't get back until like almost 4 o'clock in the morning. We actually slept in our cars for 2 hours and then we had to power through the show.
2: Mm-hmm. Yeah, I think that they don't have like the right of way in the runway or something. There's some strange thing where Frontier and Allegiant, they have to give way to the other places. I don't know this to be true.
0: You're just waiting forever?
2: Oh, Robert, the plane just won't be there. You'll get to the gate, and it's like, oh, it leaves in 5 minutes. You look, there's no plane. You could be 4 hours, no plane. And you go ask somebody, they go, I don't know, there's no plane. So good luck. I did hear that, I don't know if it's true, but or if it's because of the gas prices are up, but a lot of people are posting their flights now, and flights have shot through the roof because Spirit went out of business. There's no competition for a cheap one now, well, so now everybody else can go, well, we could just charge more. We don't have this to compete with.
0: Well, I don't. I mean, you're telling me also in just, a day they all shot up? Maybe.
2: Well, yeah, they know.
0: I think it is the gas price. The gas prices. That's why Spirit went out of business. They had calculated for the year that jet fuel was going to cost $2.20 a gallon. And instead, I believe it was like $5 a gallon or something. And
2: jet fuel, is it more expensive than regular fuel? Or is it different, or is it about the same?
0: I don't know. But when you buy that much jet fuel, you probably have like various contracts. You get it at a certain mm-hmm. price or whatever. And I don't know how it all works. But it's no different from regular gasoline in the fact that if the price of oil goes up, the price of jet fuel goes up. Yeah. So that's what put them out of business.
1: Well, there's some random guy online who started a crowdfunding campaign to buy Spirit Airline. He posted some video and said that he had a genius idea. There's over 250 million individuals over the age of 18 in the U.S. If we took the average fare of a Spirit Airline flight, which is around $30 to $40, we could buy Spirit Airline. I think it was more like tongue-in-cheek at first, but he's raised at print over $88 million in pledges. It's not enough, obviously.
2: Pledges.
1: So not the actual
0: cash.
2: That's somebody saying, oh, I would chip in on that.
0: Yeah, I'll give you $10 million. Okay, add it to the tally.
1: Also, there was a Spirit Airline pilot named John Jackson who was supposed to have his final retirement flight on Saturday, but obviously when the airline shut down hours before, meaning he didn't get to do it. He missed it by one day. So he flew back home on Southwest as a passenger with his son. It could have been anticlimactic, but Southwest caught wind of it, and they set it up so that he had a mini retirement party with their staff at their arrival gate. So that's pretty cool. And then another...
0: Yeah, think about this. If you were a flight attendant for Spirit Airlines, you fly out, you go, oh, we're going to be in wherever, and then you spend the night in a hotel, you think you're flying back the next morning, and you're just stuck there. You're stuck, just like the passengers were, too. Just totally stuck.
1: Well, and then they're like,
0: flight attendants, everybody.
1: They're like, don't go to the airport. Well, where am I supposed to go? I would go to the airport if I'm supposed to be flying out.
0: Well, what are you going to get? But you have no flight, so why would you go to the airport?
1: I don't know, I just would feel like I'd be able to book it. I don't know. People showed up at the airport. I'd go.
2: If I knew it was out of business, I'd be like, okay, we can't go to the airport until we rebook.
0: Until you book it on a different airline, sure.
1: 17,000 employees out of work, and then other carriers, including United, Delta, American, and Southwest. What they did was they capped fares at around $200 to help stranded passengers rebook. A United Airlines Boeing 767 arriving from Venice, Italy, struck a light pole on the New Jersey Turnpike during its final approach to their airport, Newark Liberty International Airport. This was yesterday afternoon. The plane carried 221 passengers and 10 crew members and landed safely with no injuries reported. So the FAA, of course, is investigating, and United confirmed the contact with the pole in a statement and said their maintenance team was evaluating damage to the aircraft. Did you guys watch the Kentucky Derby?
0: Oh, I did.
1: Did you really?
0: It was a good race. Yeah, of course.
1: I did see a clip of one of the horses that fell.
0: Oh, yeah, fell over. The guy riding that horse
1: was pissed.
0: Not well. He's lucky. That horse almost killed that guy.
1: He almost landed on him.
0: Yeah.
1: He got spooked. He went up on his hind legs and got spooked a little and then fell.
0: Fell over.
1: And then they oh, God, that jockey was pissed. They're like, we're pulling
0: you. You can't run. Yeah, because they didn't know if the horse was injured or whatever. Yeah, so his big moment to shine, the gone. Jockey, yeah.
1: Yep, they say that Sherry DeVaugh became the first female trainer to win the Kentucky Derby when Golden Tempo claimed the 152nd run for the Roses.
0: You didn't see this? This thing came from last place.
1: Yep.
0: I mean, I was watching this race. You're looking at the ones in the front. You're like, okay, which one's going to win? This horse comes all the way from the very back. And
1: one of the favorites was Renegade, who this horse beat. So anyone that bet on that, imagine how much money they got for that. So
4: I also read that Golden Tempo was a descendant of the legendary racehorse Secretariat.
1: Oh, really?
4: Yeah.
1: You remember Secretariat? Remember that one?
0: No.
1: I think it didn't win.
4: It won the Triple Crown. I forgot the era that it ran in, but the Golden Tempo was a descendant of that horse.
1: Okay. Hmm. Did anyone watch basketball? NBA playoffs? Yeah, big weekends. I know you had soccer going on.
0: Soccer. Miserable game. Miami was winning 3-0, and then they ended up losing 4-3. They gave up 4 goals in the second half. What the hell's going on? Oh my God. Anyway, and then yesterday I'm watching the basketball game. Cavaliers are down. I go, they're going to blow it. And then they ran away with it.
1: Yep. Pistons and the Cavaliers advanced to the semifinals last night. And tonight we have game one of the NBA playoffs, the conference semifinals. We have the Knicks hosting the 76ers. And then the second game is going to be the San Antonio Spurs hosting the Timberwolves. So we're waiting for those guys to finish up. With AI rapidly becoming a major concern for Hollywood, the Academy of Motion Picture Arts and Sciences is pivoting to get ahead of the issue. The Academy has decided on some rule changes to be in place for the 99th Academy Awards, which happens next year in 2027. Moving forward in the acting category, only roles credited in the film's legal billing and performed by humans with their consent will be considered eligible. Also,
0: it has to be with their consent.
1: Yeah.
0: I like that. Okay, so it could be performed by a human, but if it's against their consent, how would you act in a movie against your consent?
1: What happens if Val Kilmer, who is AI, who's dead, is in a movie?
0: But that's not a real... Is that a human performance?
1: Yeah.
0: He didn't... I don't think so.
1: Yes, they use AI to create him as an actor in a movie.
0: Yeah, that's not a real human performance.
1: Hence the story.
0: Okay.
1: You have to be able to say, like, is it fair that Val Kilmer gets an Oscar when he was dead in the whole thing?
0: Well, no, of course not. No.
1: So they are just trying to get ahead of that situation. There you go. That is the shizzy on Rover's Morning Glory.
5: Do people describe you as delusional, paranoid, dimwitted, or just a straight-up f***ing ass? Well, you'll fit in right here. Call

0: finally, since we were talking about planes, can you get this video that's in there at 7:15? Dean in Rochester, New York. You're on Rover's Morning Glory. Good morning, Dean.
1: Good morning. Hey, Jeffrey brought up the point that the winner, the horse race winner, was a descendant of Secretariat.
0: Mm-hmm.
1: The broadcast said 17 of the 18 horses were all descendants of Secretariat.
0: Oh, really?
2: Wow.
0: Well, they breed the hell out of those things, you know. So, I mean, I don't know how many kids and grandkids and great. I know they're not kids, but you know what I mean. But I don't know how many. So, Secretariat, how many other horses did Secretariat have? Father, whatever. Is it a boy or a girl?
3: I don't know. They use the term sire. That means Secretariat sire. The next.
0: Okay.
3: So that's a term they use. Because I watched a couple different documentaries about famous racehorses down through horse racing's history.
0: I don't know much about horse racing. Are they all male horses, female horses? The female's a filly, right?
3: Right.
0: Do they run as fast as the males?
3: I think the males are the more dominant because I think they're the ones that help carry on that sire with a female, and then they have the
0: just say you don't know, because you don't know. Were any of the horses racing female?
3: I don't know that part. I don't know the gender of horses. All I know is that I just read that the winner of the Golden Temple, who was the winner of the Kentucky Derby, was one of the descendants of Secretariat.
0: Ryan in Pennsylvania, you're on Rover's Morning Glory. Good morning, Ryan.
4: Good morning. What's up, guys?
0: Hey, what's happening?
4: I know you guys were, like, drooling over the Coachella girl. They said she's the sexiest girl in the world, blah, blah, blah.
0: Uh-huh.
4: But I figured you would like to check out Ivana Knoll, the F1 racing girl from this past weekend. I think you would probably have a heart attack in your seat.
0: Ivana Knoll. Now, I did see a story about what they're claiming is the world's sexiest race fan or something like that, or I don't know.
2: The director's head turned their head, somebody's head.
0: Yeah.
2: Is that what it was? I was so annoyed, I didn't even click on it.
0: Yeah, it was. Apparently, she made a... I guess now, if you're hot, you just go around trying to be hot at things and hope that they take a picture of you or put you on TV, because she was known as the world's sexiest World Cup fan in 2018. So she just goes around just trying to look hot, I guess.
2: Yeah.
0: All right.
4: That's how I'm going to start dressing, too. So I figured it would work.
0: All right. Let me see if I can find a picture of that. Thank you, Ryan.
5: Or the video is hilarious.
0: Oh, there's video? Okay.
5: Yeah, that's what everybody's talking about.
0: Oh, where the cameraman focuses on her? I haven't seen that.
5: They're interviewing somebody else, and then it's like, and she walks by, he's like, oh, okay.
0: All right, let me see that.
5: You need the assignment.
0: I saw a picture of the chick, and I was like, I don't know. Maybe it'll be different in person or in that video, but. All right, give me a second. Charlie's busy back there pulling up all sorts of stuff. This sounds like a good business for maybe B2 and me. A bookless bookstore opened up in New York City.
2: What's that mean?
0: It means it's a bookstore with no books.
2: Why do you go in it?
0: It's audio books only.
2: So you go in to listen?
0: You go in and they have on the shelves there, they have these, they kind of look like CD cases, but they're not CDs. I guess these things you can somehow listen to an excerpt of an audiobook with any of these. Maybe you take it over to this listening station, you put on these headphones that all these other people have put on their ears and got lice and God only knows what in there.
2: Bed bugs.
0: And then you can hear an excerpt of this. And then you can buy it in an app, Audible, that's who makes all these audiobooks. You can buy the audiobook.
5: Why do you have to go to a physical store for that?
0: Great question.
5: Can you listen online? Could you snip it?
0: Exactly. Open up the Audible app. Here's a free excerpt. Like, why would you? This is the dumbest idea I've ever heard really in my life.
2: Stupid. Is it like a lounge?
0: Almost like a sinkless sink, like, or a showerless shower, or a wall-less wall.
2: Is there like a area that you can hang out and there's like chairs and coffee?
0: No, I don't think so. I think it's just it looks like shelves and these weird audio things. But we'll see how long that stays in business. It's run by Audible. So we'll see how long that stays in business there. Maybe they've gotten enough free publicity out of it already. I've never listened to an audiobook. Do you guys do that?
2: Yeah.
6: All the time, yeah.
5: Yeah.
2: I would do it when...
0: That's sort of cheating, right?
2: Mm-mm.
0: No, you're not getting the full book experience, though.
2: Sure you are.
5: You're getting voices and stuff. It's kind of neat.
6: Yeah.
2: The different characters. Sometimes the guy that does it annoys me.
6: Yeah, it all depends. I mean, each book has a different guy, but no, I do a combo. So my Kindle will know where I've left off, and then when I get in the car, it knows where I need to press play.
0: Is an audiobook the entire thing word for word?
6: Yeah.
0: As a regular book? Okay.
6: This so they is don't somebody,
0: abridge it or anything?
6: Like I'm sure those exist, but the way I do it is it's the straight up book. So then when I listen in the car, and then when I get out, get home, it knows where I left off. I can keep reading, and it just switches back and forth.
0: And if you were to listen to an audiobook, how long would that be? Like,
6: it's longer. Last one,
2: you would. It'd be perfect for you because you drive half hour each way. You could listen to a book, and then you get all caught up into it, and then you can't wait.
6: It's
2: kind of
6: boring. I like listening to radio better.
0: That's right. Oh, you can listen to our morning show.
2: I love listening to radio. Serious XM radio.
6: How long is this one, last one I read?
5: Yeah, I'd say the audiobooks are longer than, because you could read faster.
6: Yeah. Mm-hmm. So the last audiobook was 18 hours.
0: 18 hours? Oh my God.
6: And that book was, let me see how many pages.
2: But you can also do a faster speed. So you don't have to go slow. You can do, like, I have a friend that does faster.
6: Then you can't follow what's going on. When they start reading it too, then you're not getting everything.
2: You don't go too fast.
6: Because then you start. With reading, you start thinking, and you go, oh, I can go back. I'll reread that sentence. The audiobook doesn't stop. It just keeps going. So if you start thinking too much, you've lost the page. It's gone. Uh-huh. Then you have to rewind it. So, mm-hmm. I think the last one was, 17 hours. I think there's a 400-page book. 526 pages.
0: How long would it take you to read that?
6: About
0: the same amount of time.
6: It is quicker to read, but again, you start thinking. I don't know. So it's probably about the same.
0: Wow. Anyway, a bookless bookstore opened in New York City. Now, you were talking about Spirit Airlines and planes and stuff like that. There is an airline story I want to tell you about. A passenger arrested for something that just happened. I'll get to that in just a moment. Charlie pulled the video of that. I haven't seen the video, but it really made me... I haven't watched the video, but reading the story... I go, this is Doogie. This is Doogie on a flight. I've been with her on a flight and have experienced exactly what this woman is being arrested for.
2: Oh, I got
0: to
2: see
0: that. I will tell that to you in just a minute. And you're a betting woman. You like to place bets. Would you bet that Jeffrey used his Viagra and had a session with his wife over the weekend or not?
2: Ooh, that's a good one.
6: That's easy.
0: I think it's very really easy.
6: Yeah. That's easy. I would easily bet whatever you want to bet. If you were forcing me to bet my entire life.
0: $43,414 bet on
6: him not doing it.
2: Oh, I'd say it. Definitely I say not. He did.
0: No way. Yes. No way.
2: I'm a gambling. I take some risks.
0: Okay. Well, we'll find out. We'll be right back on Rover's Morning Glory. Hang on.
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0: what we were expecting.
1: So he just completely focuses on the girl, not the three of the three commentators walking down the sidewalk.
2: Does it keep going?
3: Oh, the cameraman.
2: Because watch the guy in the orange.
1: Whoa. Yeah. Yeah, I saw some pictures of this chick.
3: She's super tall.
4: Tall drink of water, if you ask me.
1: That's what you guys were focused on? How tall she was?
3: What were you looking at?
4: I was focused on how tall she was.
3: Same. Mm. What were you focused on, Rover? What was she wearing? I didn't even see that.
1: Let me see here. I'll pull up. Let me see if I can find you a picture. Here's a picture of her. And then where's another picture of her? Let me see.
3: She's pretty.
1: Here's another picture of her. I'm like, I don't. Here, let me just go. Where is it? There.
3: She's all right.
1: Not really my. She does have dark hair, though. I give her that. Here's a. This really reminded me of. This really reminded me of Doogie when I read this story. I have video of this. The video is not spectacular. I watched the video. It's not great. I just watched it during the break. But here they are on a Delta flight. And a woman, the flight was taxiing, getting ready to take off. And this was from Miami to Atlanta. That's another thing. I told you a lot of Spirit Airlines flights. We were talking about Spirit Airlines going out of business. And a lot of these weird stories you would hear, fights at the gate or on planes, they were all Spirit Airlines in most cases. The other thing that is almost always true, if weird stuff always happens out of the Miami airport or at the Miami airport. People, like, I don't know what people are doing.
3: The Fort Lauderdale airport.
1: Anywhere in South Florida. Just a lot of crazy. Yeah. Well, Spirit, I think. Weren't they flying to Fort Lauderdale a lot? Or I don't know. Anyway, here is, on the plane, they tell her, they're taxiing out, and they tell her to get off the phone. She's on a phone call, and she refused to get off a phone call. So then the pilot has to turn the plane around and go back to the gate because this chick refuses to get off the phone. So they get at the gate. Now they're trying to get her to get off the plane. She's like, nope, I'm not getting off. And now this guy, he tries to reason with her. This guy, I believe a fellow passenger trying to reason with this woman. Don't even waste your breath. You cannot reason with these crazy people.
5: For your best interest, there's over 100 plus people. They're catching flights. They're going to see their family, their kids.
6: Please be considerate.
5: I respect you.
6: Please be considerate. Consider yourself and the rest of us.
7: Folks, everybody here is just officially in first class. Guys. Excuse me, everyone.
1: Get off the plane. So then they start chanting, get off the plane.
5: He's not listening.
7: Again, folks, please make sure to grab your vinyl.
1: Whatever. So then they go, everyone's going to have to deboard. The cops come. Eventually, they get this chick off. Shannon Marie Harris, 46 years old, of Tyrone, Georgia, was taken into custody for refusing to get off of the phone. I've actually seen Doogie do exactly this.
3: No.
1: Yes, this is you. When I read this story, I go, this is Doogie on a flight. For whatever reason, she does not want to be told what to do.
3: No.
1: So on a flight, they close the door. They tell you to put your phone into airplane mode. Back in the day, they'd tell you to turn it off. This was a long time
8: ago. Oh, yeah. You'd have to stow it.
1: Exactly. And Doogie would refuse to do this. What? So as the flight attendant would, you know, they start at the front of the plane and they walk back. They'd be, you know, looking at everybody, make sure their seatbelt is on. And then they go, oh, ma'am, you need to put your, you need to turn your phone off.
3: I think I had earbuds in. Is that what happened? It was a.
1: You know, let me just.
8: Yeah, I'd like to hear Rover's version of it. He probably.
1: Ma'am, you need to turn your phone off.
8: Okay.
3: No.
1: And then she'll go, oh, okay. But she's kind of like annoyed, like, oh, yeah, I will. Okay. So then they go all the way to the end of the plane, to the very back, as they're doing everyone's seatbelt check and everything, and then walk up to the back up to the front of the plane. Well, this takes a while to go all the way to the back of the plane and then back up to the front. The flight attendant comes back to the front of the plane. Dude, she's still on her phone.
8: What?
1: Doesn't have her phone off. And the lady's like, ma'am, I told you, you need to turn off your phone. Like she's put out by it. She just can't be told what to do. Anybody who tells Doogie what to do, she has the oppositional defiant disorder. She will, against her own best will, like best interest, she'll refuse to do it. Like this woman. What is it? Why? She ended up, of course, missing her flight, let alone getting arrested. But well, why wouldn't you just get off the goddamn phone? She's on a phone conversation.
3: One of the guys filming said something like, alcohol's a dangerous thing. So it alluded to the fact that she had been drinking.
1: Well, who knows?
8: But at least she has a reason for doing it. What is your reason for doing it?
3: I don't think I'm defiant. I listen and I pay attention. I'm very nice.
1: Why wouldn't you? But you know you did this. So why?
3: I was getting off the phone and then she came back and I'm like, I'm doing it. Like, I'm doing
1: it. That's exactly the tone of voice that she had too. She's not nice about it either.
3: I'm nice about it until they're not nice to me. I'm very nice. I'm very pleasant. I'm a pleasant person.
1: So, yeah, I don't understand what happens with people where I guess sometimes if you're told not to do something, some people, you're told not to do it and then you put up a fight, but then you realize this chick must have realized at some point in this standoff with the flight attendant that she should get off the phone, right? Why doesn't your brain kick in and go, get off the phone? It's for my own good. And I'll just be able to fly. I'm unhappy about it.
3: Did they take everybody off or just her finally? Because I feel like they were going to take everybody off.
4: According to the article, that everybody had to get off the plane just so the cops can get on the plane to get her off.
1: No, I think eventually she did get, before they got everybody off, I think she did get off. Because generally what they do, I've seen this on other flights, they make everybody get off the plane. So the cops come on, they go, sir or ma'am, you've got to get up. They refuse. Then they make everybody get off the flight, take their bags, deplane. I mean, you know how long that takes.
3: That sucks.
1: And they do that, apparently, I'm not quite sure why, because it's a real hassle for everybody. They claim that they do this for the safety of the other passengers.
3: So like they
1: can't
3: hurt.
1: Like if there's a fight or something. But to me, I guess, taser, get her off the plane, let's go. Don't make everybody else get off the plane. Jeffrey, people are dying to know. He picked up his Viagra. You did pick up your Viagra last week, correct?
4: Picked it up over the weekend.
1: Over the weekend?
3: Yes. He was supposed to do it on Friday.
1: Oh, I thought he told us he did pick it up already.
4: No, okay. picked it up Saturday.
1: So you picked up your Viagra on Saturday at the pharmacy. You told us that you were going to have a session with your wife.
4: I said possibly. I didn't say for sure.
1: Okay, so Doogie thinks that you did have a session, or at least attempt to pop one of these Viagras and try.
3: He's got
1: Charlie
3: a swag.
1: Said no. I said no. No way he did this. Snitz, you think he did?
2: No.
3: Oh.
1: Crystal, you think he did?
0: No.
3: Come on, you guys. Yeah. Have some faith.
1: There's no way he did this. All right, so you pick it up. Did you take your Viagra and try to have a session with Mary Elizabeth?
4: I hate to disappoint everybody, but no, because my wife was a little under the weather. She had a little bit of a fever, wasn't feeling so hot, you know? And I'm sorry to say, so I gave her a Tylenol, let her rest and everything. And I thought that was the better thing to do. I mean, like I said, she's not going anywhere. She's not leaving me. I got what I need to, you know, I just want to do it when she's in the mood and I'm in the mood. And
3: did you try one pill?
4: No, I haven't tried any of it yet.
1: No, don't waste it.
4: Okay. That's the general idea, dude.
8: How many pills did you get?
4: Huh?
8: How many pills did you get?
4: I think I got about maybe 50 for $15.
8: And what are they, Viagra or Cialis?
4: The Viagras.
8: So that's an immediate boner, right?
4: You take that within 1 hour.
1: You can take it once a day or something.
8: Yeah, Cialis is, it's ready to go when you need it.
4: That's exactly. The instant, and then that kind of got the boner and an hour, in 1 hour escrow, if you will. If you want to put it like that.
8: Boner and escrow.
4: Gross. Means it's because the pharmacist told me these are the instructions I was given.
3: You take it one.
1: I bet that phrase. I bet you he said that to the pharmacist.
8: He's been saying this for like 10 years.
1: Yeah. Oh, I know. Yeah.
3: He said that to the pharmacist.
1: I promise you, there's a line of like 10 people, little old ladies, picking up their prescriptions, and the pharmacist is explaining it to him. Man, they're about like a boner in escrow.
2: Well, just like his money in escrow, he's not going to get it out for a year.
1: All right. So you pick up the. The pharmacist explained to you how this works?
4: The only instructions he gave me was, you know, just take it 1 hour before you guys, you know, hit the sheets.
1: It was a he or a she, the pharmacist?
4: It was a gentleman.
1: Okay.
3: So what happens yesterday?
1: Did the phrase boner and escrow get said at the pharmacy?
4: No. I was a little more, just in case there was people around me, I didn't want to sound like a sex-crazed freak, like Glenn Quagmire and a Family Guy.
3: What happened yesterday? No sex?
4: No, I told you she's
3: just so sick.
1: Under the weather.
4: Yeah, she's been a little under the weather. Just wanted to let her rest and everything. And we did a little walking around yesterday. We had the opportunity to visit my dad.
8: Oh, yeah. Every time I get sick, I like to go visit elderly people.
4: Funny. No, she was just, you know, the fever kind of like toned down, you know, throughout Saturday night and going into Sunday.
3: So you could have boned yesterday.
4: Yeah, just never got around to doing it.
8: Mm. Man, I'm surprised you didn't take one just to see what it's like.
1: Yeah. It out.
3: Especially if you have 50 pills.
8: Just J-O. Just take one J-O.
3: Yeah. Go to town on yourself.
4: Let's just say, also, my daughter was kind of visiting us over the weekend, too.
8: Yeah.
3: Was she staying with you?
4: Sometimes she'll stay like one night with us.
1: So did she stay?
4: She stayed most of the day, then went home.
3: So she did not stay.
4: I'm just trying to
8: walk around with a huge boner in front of your dog.
1: No, not in front of your children. Who'd you take to the pharmacy when you picked up your...
4: My wife and I walked.
3: My daughter.
4: No, I met my wife, Dougie. It's just okay.
1: Like, I thought she was under the weather.
4: No, ooh. it didn't come until like later that day.
8: As soon as you got the medication, then the headache came.
3: Something's up.
4: Yeah, okay, whatever, dude. Anywho.
1: That is weird, though. So you guys walk to the pharmacy, you and your wife, and then you pick up your boner pills, and then right when you get back home, she's like, oh, I'm not feeling so well.
4: Oh, she walked. We walk a lot together, so maybe, you know, it's everything's unpredictable. Mm-hmm. I wasn't expecting it either. I was expecting, you know, pop one, you know, yeah. The sheets didn't happen.
8: You weren't expecting to get the medication you went to go pick up?
4: No, I was expecting to use it after I picked it up, Charlie.
1: Okay. Why were you not expecting to use it?
8: I'm just trying to understand.
1: If let's say that my schlong didn't work and I were going to pick up some pills and my wife were coming with me and she knew where I was going,
3: you would
1: have a discussion about this, like, I wonder if this really works, I wonder how well this let's try it. You know, discussion like that with Mary Elizabeth?
4: No, she thinks that I didn't need it. And I said, Mary Elizabeth, for us to have better intimacy, I got to help him. It'll help me improve my performance. I tried to explain to her the science of how erections work.
1: So your wife thinks you don't need Viagra.
4: Correct. Because
1: when was the last time your penis worked?
4: I can't remember that either.
1: Why is she under the impression that you don't need it? Have you told her my penis doesn't work?
4: I've told her many times my D's broken. I guess this is the only way I can fix it.
1: So why
3: she
1: does
3: was
1: she
3: just at the doctor's office with her for his broken D?
1: Yeah.
3: So
1: but
3: how
1: she doesn't
3: does
1: believe
3: she
1: that you? Yeah, like.
3: That doesn't make sense.
1: Why does she believe you don't need this?
4: You have to ask her that question.
3: You don't ask her that question?
8: Did you ever show it to her? Like, look, this thing doesn't work.
4: She knows it doesn't work because she gives it like an over-the-pants feel of every time she wants to flirt with it.
1: Mm-hmm. But so, it never grows.
4: Unfortunately.
1: Wouldn't she go like...
3: Something's off.
4: Something's off, Dougie. I just didn't get around to being able to use it, okay?
3: Yeah, but you would think if you haven't had access to it, but now this pill is going to make it work, you would be wanting, talking to her, like, let's have a date night.
1: Do you think that Jeffrey, since he started working on this show, he was married to his wife, and he was getting action all the time. Those two were going at it. But then he started working on this show, and all these other women came out of the woodwork. They're throwing themselves at Jeffrey. And he realized, maybe there's other fish in the sea. Do you think that he just does not want to have sex with his wife?
3: I don't think either one of them want to have sex with each other.
1: Oh, she's horny.
3: No,
1: are you kidding
3: me?
8: He just mentioned she's grabbing it all the time.
1: Yeah. She's horny.
3: But
1: dude,
3: she just went to the doctor to get it fixed, and now she says he doesn't need it. He doesn't have a problem.
8: This is Jeffrey telling us this.
3: Okay, so what do you, break that down. What do you think really happened?
8: You're just making all this up. You just didn't.
4: You know what? This is why I don't want to see, even tell you guys this because
8: we need
4: I
8: know.
4: No, you don't need to know, Charlie. You need to. I don't ask you about your sex life.
8: You do all the time. You ask everybody on the show about it constantly, actually. Every morning you come in.
4: So I have no sex. So, like, I'm sorry to say, sex kind of, you know, dried up, trying to get back in the saddle again.
8: Okay, so yeah, you do ask everybody about
1: sex. Don't you ask Crystal about her sex life with her boyfriend?
4: Sometimes.
1: Okay.
8: Okay, so.
4: But I don't ask her nitty gritty details. I don't ask her, like, you know, like, if I was.
8: What do you ask?
4: I just say, like, hey, you guys, you know, just. You know, have any intimacy, you know?
1: Did you have any intimacy? That's how you ask
4: I'm just
1: her?
4: Trying to, hey, look, I'm just give me some time, okay?
1: Richard.
4: I gotta fix my bedroom so I can, my windows are covered so I have privacy. That's her biggest concern.
8: Oh, that's a, oh, okay, so you don't have blind.
0: DIY, Rover.
8: Oh, okay.
1: Good morning, Richard.
0: So I think I figured it out. You know, I've been listening to your show for 20 years. I got it figured out.
1: Yes.
0: I think the reason why Jeffrey and Mary Elizabeth isn't having sex is because their trust between each other is broken. It takes a lot of trust to have sex with your partner, and the trust is broken because they both have cheated on each other so much, they've broken that trust, and at this point, it's just a marriage of financial opportunity, because as Jeffrey always says, it's cheaper to keep her. Uh-huh. And at this point, I think it would be harder for them to live on their own financially without each other. So the trust has been broken, and that's why the desire's not there. Look at Crystal, 6 weeks without having any. She couldn't wait to jump Skinny's bones. And it's like 6 weeks for her. It's been 6 years.
1: 6 years for Mary Elizabeth. Yeah, right.
0: Well, you know, we don't know 6 years for Mary Elizabeth.
1: Well, for Jeffrey and Mary Elizabeth, sure. Now,
0: yes,
1: individually, we're not quite sure exactly how long it's been, of course. Now, Is this guy, anything that he's saying ring true, Jeffrey? Is it because the lack of trust, the cheating?
4: I don't think so. I just think it's just a desire or lack of libido, if you will.
3: But that's what the pill's for.
1: So you're not horny at all. Even if your deed did work, you're not horny.
4: I don't know. I just like I said, it's a new thing to get used to. Getting back in the saddle, Richard. So that's what I'm trying to do. Get back in a saddle.
1: Are you afraid of getting back in the saddle for some reason?
4: No, I'm not afraid to get back in a saddle. I just want to do it when we're both in the mood. I don't want her to think it's something that she has to do. I just want it to be where it's something we both want to do. That's the key.
1: Hasn't she wanted to do it for the past 6 years?
4: She's not really made any, like, visible or vocal overtures about it, but
1: you're kidding me. You just told me she rubs your schlong.
4: She still does that, and she'll still flirts with it, and I keep asking, hey, when are we gonna get to do something beautiful?
1: And what does she say?
4: And then I have to, you know, get to Home Depot and get some curtains for my bedroom window so nobody spies on us while we're doing it.
3: I told you what to do.
4: I know.
3: Lady.
4: I haven't had gotten around to doing it, douchey. I'm doing one thing at a time here, okay? You come at me with all this stuff and I forget to do this, that, and the other. So you have to give me, it's going to take some time, dear.
2: Yeah, sounds like he doesn't want to do it.
3: He doesn't. Yeah. He's angry that we're trying to have him.
1: He's coming up with every excuse. Yeah, I thought it was because his penis didn't work. That's why he didn't have sex with his wife. Now it has become readily apparent he just doesn't want to have sex with his wife. Is that a true statement?
4: No, it's not a true statement. It's just got to get around to doing it. That's all there is to it.
2: Like, it's a chore?
4: Okay, yeah, well, see, like I said, it's coming from douche. You guys haven't had sex in 15 years.
3: I'm the one that says I don't have an interest in it. I don't have a broken D.
4: You don't have a D at all, so you don't have anything. You just have a vagina full of cobwebs.
8: Whoa.
3: You have a D full of cobwebs.
1: There is somebody named Frost who says that he's ready to get intimate with Doogie. After seeing Doogie in Hobby Lobby this weekend, I'd like some intimacy with her. So must have been spotted out in public, Doogie.
3: Nice.
1: This guy's ready to lay some pipe.
8: He's hydrating.
1: Oh, okay.
8: Can't be mad at him.
1: Very, very loud hydration.
4: It's the bottle, not the not me drinking, so...
1: Jeff says neither Cialis nor Viagra have anything to do with libido. It's not going to make you any hornier. It's just going to make it stand.
4: Make it work.
1: Attention.
4: I just got to have a combination of the two.
1: Mm-hmm.
4: Yeah. So just give it some time, guys.
1: Okay.
8: I can't wait.
1: I don't. He's going to come up with a story that they did it, but it's just going to be made
3: fake
1: up.
3: Fake news.
1: Yeah, it's going to be a fake story, yep. I think.
4: Whatever, guys. Whatever. You have your narrative. I have mine.
3: Okay.
1: Stacy, you're on Rover's Morning Glory. Good morning, Stacy.
9: Good morning.
1: Hey.
9: I'm just thinking that, you know, most women don't reach the top of the mountain through intercourse. So maybe Jeffrey's able to satisfy his wife other ways and she doesn't need his penis to work.
1: Well,
8: so what's the point of why do we get this Viagra? Why do we go to the urologist? What are you talking about?
9: Well, Mary Elizabeth says he doesn't need it.
1: So she he satisfies her, allegedly. Yeah.
9: Now, yes.
1: Jeffrey, do you satisfy her in other ways sexually?
4: Oh, when we were going at it, I mean, I used to go downtown on her and everything like that.
1: Well,
4: you know,
1: about over the past 6 years?
4: Not since the time she accidentally farted on me when I was down when I was downtown munching the box.
3: Oh God! Ew.
1: And so you have not gone south of the border since that.
4: Correct.
10: You know you have hands, right? You don't.
4: Yeah, I know
10: need
4: I have hands.
10: To.
4: There's been a couple of times I've used the digit.
1: Oh yeah, you've used the digit.
4: Yeah, I've seen those nails. Long time ago.
1: Yeah. So okay. All right.
10: Here's my question to Jeffrey. If he's saying that he's not horny now, he's not even thinking about it, he doesn't even want it anymore.
1: Mm-hmm.
10: I thought either last year or this year, one of his top three goals was to have more sex and be horny. And mm-hmm. that was one of
4: his top three
10: most important things yeah. ever.
1: Yeah.
10: And now it's just completely, never mind. He doesn't want to do it anymore.
4: You got to remember, Crystal, I'm a lot older than you are. I'm not as spry as I used to be. So
1: you're just done. You're packed up. You're done having sex for the rest of your life.
4: I think with the Viagra, I think I got a couple more rounds left in me.
1: All right. I got to take a break. 866-YO-ROVER is our number. 866-967-6837. We do have the shizzy coming up in just a moment. We'll be right back. Hang on.
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0: Doozy is coming up in just a moment. What do you have on the way, Doozy?
1: I'm going to try to get Jeffrey excited with a news story. You're going to want to listen up, Jeffrey. I think I'm going to be able to get your hips to shake a little and get a little excited. I'll have that story for you coming up next.
0: All right, we'll get to that in just a moment. There is somebody that may be out of money.
1: Me.
2: Me too.
0: Well, this
1: Charlie,
0: person.
1: Not Charlie. Jeffrey.
0: Understandable with all of your money management skills, Doozy, but for this person, they've earned $1 billion in their life, and now they may be completely out of cash. I'll tell you who in just a minute. Are you ready for the shizzy?
1: Got some good teases today.
0: Here we go.
3: Hear the shizzy on Rover's Morning Glory.
0: By the way, she's just so...
1: You're so easy to get.
0: Incredibly dumb. Charlie, she comes in. She goes into my office. She comes back with my keys. And she goes, does this key fob get you into the rack room? Now, the rack room's where all of our networking and computer equipment is. You want to keep Doozy as far away from the rack room as possible.
4: Well, I've been wondering how long, because I was victim number one to some of this, and I said...
1: You're victim number two. Carmen Angelo was victim number one.
4: She needs to use some computer over there, and she goes, how do you start this computer? And I look. I go, there's no computer in here. It must be in the rack room. So I said, go ask Rover how to get in the rack room. Mm-hmm. Not how to get in. Ask him if he can get you in, and then also you find the computer. I was never expected she could find the computer in the rack room.
1: I tried. I was overwhelmed.
0: Did you go in there?
1: Yeah, I got...
0: Oh, you're kidding me.
1: Nervous.
0: You went into the rack room.
4: Oh, no, no.
0: Like
4: I didn't
0: you were just going to turn on a computer.
4: I did not know that. I meant talk to Rover. Rover's frequently in the rack room. He'll probably point you in the right direction of where this computer might be. I've been in there like 5 or 6 times. I don't know where the computer would be. I'm sure I could find it. But you'd probably be able to get it within a minute. You'd be able to look over here. So she just went in on her own.
0: She comes in and she asks, and then afterwards, I guess she went back there. She couldn't find it. She comes back in here. She goes, I need to use the computer back there. Can you help? I go, there's no computer in that room, dude. She goes, no, I'll show you. I go in there. I look on the back of the monitor. The computer is built into the monitor. So you hit the power button. The thing pops right back up.
1: None of us knew. Yeah,
4: my bad. I did not know. So it's like an old iMac?
0: Yeah.
4: I didn't know there was a computer. Okay.
1: Yeah. Thank you for doing that.
0: Dude.
4: Well, blame me too.
1: I didn't know they made
4: a computer on the back of a monitor now. How new is this?
0: I think they've been doing that for a while. It's not a real common thing because if something goes wrong, you have to replace the entire thing. So it's not a real, it's not real common, but.
5: I remember the one time, I think very, very early on in my intern days when you guys thought I knew nothing about computers or how to turn one on and blah, blah, blah. And I showed you up.
0: What would give us that impression?
5: Being at the time when I came here, I didn't use it. I didn't have a computer at all. Mm-hmm. And you guys didn't think I knew how to use one.
1: And
5: I showed you I knew how to use a computer.
0: When you started working for us, did you have a computer at home?
5: I just got my first one. From prior to me working on the show, we never really had a computer.
0: That's insane, isn't it?
1: What would you do?
5: We paid everything I was doing my bills. I was writing checks and balancing my checkbook the old-fashioned way, like we were in the dark ages.
0: How did Mary Elizabeth meet her other man?
5: I'm saying...
4: Classifieds? Oh, jeez.
5: No. I'm saying she didn't do stupid stuff like that, Charlie.
0: Oh, it was only after you got a computer.
5: Yeah, you can say that.
1: Did you have cable? Like how you watch? I feel like all your stuff on.
0: Well, then what is that?
5: We had cable.
1: Because he watches everything on his computer, his laptop.
5: We had cable.
0: Hmm. All right, go on, Dish. Let's see. So, start the shizzy.
1: Here we go. That's okay. So the war in Iran is really hitting us with our gas prices. So the war is fueling the instability in the oil markets, and the impact is hitting drivers pretty fast. Especially with the holiday weekend coming up, the national average gas price has surged to $4.45 a gallon, according to AAA.
4: $4.91 by me this morning.
1: $4.99
5: by me.
1: It's how are people going to be traveling Memorial Day weekend?
0: Going to be spending a lot more money.
1: Or you're not going to be able to do it, which is really, really scary. So they say the highest average price ever was set in June of 2022 in the wake of Russia's invasion of Ukraine. Back then, the price hit $5.01 a gallon in the U.S.
4: That was the average?
1: Mm-hmm.
4: And the average is what now?
1: $4.45. And it's only going to go up as of right now. Here's a pretty crazy story. A man is dead after he drove a car full of explosives and propane into a popular athletic club over the weekend in Portland, Oregon.
0: What was he? Did he have some sort of beef with them or something?
1: Isolated incident, and investigators said they found multiple devices, incendiary devices, improvised explosive devices, and propane tanks. Some had partially detonated. Others were in like varying states of activation. Authorities responded to the club. It was just before 3 a.m. after employees reported a vehicle had crashed into the building and caught fire. The driver was found dead inside, and they were able to get the fire under control. So they are investigating this situation. But the guy that did drive it, he is dead.
0: 87 IQ says, wasn't Jeffrey's resume typed out on a typewriter when you guys hired him?
4: No.
1: He wrote it.
0: Handwritten.
1: Yeah. And
4: goldenrod.
0: Yep. On like a yellow legal pad. Handwritten resume.
4: Hired on the spot, I think.
1: Oh, instantly. But when I was interviewing nannies to help me with my baby,
0: yeah,
1: one lady did a resume with crayon.
0: Yep. Weird.
1: On the spot. Next.
0: Yep.
1: I mean,
0: strange.
1: Definitely weird. A woman was killed and three others were injured early yesterday morning when gunfire erupted at a post-prom house party. This was at a short-term rental home in Indianapolis. Officers from the police department responded. It was about 1 a.m. and they found a woman with gunshot wound, and she was taken to the hospital where she died. Two additional victims walked into a hospital with gunshot wounds, and a fifth person was hurt while fleeing but was not shot. Police say the party drew a large crowd of teenagers, and investigators believe a dispute among the people there preceded the shooting. No arrests had been announced as of late last night. Remember the story we did about the Ring doorbell guy who was right up on the guy and he's like, open up. And the husband wasn't home, but the mom was inside. And that was really scary. This guy with the doorbell, like trying to bang down and kick down the door.
0: Yep.
1: Well, here is another terrifying moment. A guy with a knife, some maniac, was caught on the doorbell camera footage, repeatedly making stabbing motions outside of the homeowner's front doors. This is in Sacramento area.
0: Here's a story.
2: So it was captured on a front porch on La Sierra Drive in the Arden Arcade area. And that video came from earlier this weekend. The Sacramento County Sheriff's Office identified this man as Brian Matheson. The video shows the suspect allegedly making threatening motions with a knife. Deputies arrested Matheson on a misdemeanor criminal trespassing charge.
0: So he's up there by their front door.
2: They said he also had a probation charge.
0: Basically having a knife fight with himself. Like crazy.
2: Well, cut to Saturday.
0: That's crazy.
2: Matheson has been taken into custody yet again shortly after his release. Matheson was taken into custody this time by North Patrol deputies after reports of trespassing on properties near Fair Oaks Boulevard and San Lucas Way, this time for a violation of probation.
0: Look at that.
1: What would you do?
0: Shoot him. Shoot him right through the door.
1: So they heard a loud knock on the door, and then they obviously look at the Ring.
0: Yeah,
1: they get notifications, call police.
0: Yeah, I'll worry about it later. Somebody, you want to put me on trial for that? So be it. Let me talk to a jury, and I'll explain this to them.
1: Very
0: I won't be
1: scary.
0: Convicted. Some maniac like that, banging on your door?
1: Yeah.
0: Having a knife fight with himself on your front porch?
1: GameStop has apparently offered to buy eBay for $55.5 billion.
0: Wait, GameStop wants to buy eBay?
1: They're making a bid for it. They want to, hopefully, this tie-up that they would then go after Amazon. I don't know if this is legit. The offer comes amid something of a revival at eBay, which has pushed to reinvent itself in the face of different kinds of competition, of course, like Walmart, Amazon, Shein, and Facebook Marketplace. GameStop has offered $125 per share for eBay, half in cash and half in stock. So they announced this yesterday. That represents a 46% premium to eBay's closing share.
0: So I just want to... Okay, so GameStop, which is worth, allegedly, $11 billion, wants to buy eBay for $55 billion? Mm-hmm. Okay.
1: You think that they could go after Amazon?
0: No. Amazon? No.
5: Jeff Bezos would probably just tell them to go F off. Amazon's not for sale.
0: Jeff Bezos doesn't run Amazon anymore.
5: I'm just making an example of what would possibly happen if that was to happen.
6: I'm not trying to buy Amazon. I'm trying to compete with it.
0: Trying to compete. And I don't think that that's going to... No. I it's probably the last two companies I would pick to hook up and try and compete against Amazon would be those two. Go on.
1: And finally, do you like Shakira, Jeffrey? She is smoking hot.
5: I've heard of Shakira. I may have heard some of her music while we played on the show, but I don't have any of her music. I don't regularly listen to her.
1: Well, she's smoking hot, and some 2 million people packed the Copacabana Beach over the weekend for a free concert by Shakira.
0: 2 million people? It's a drone shot going over all these people on
1: the beach. Look at all the screens they popped up.
6: Where's that, Rio?
1: Yep, Rio de Janeiro.
6: God.
1: Imagine putting this together.
6: 2 million.
1: How many of those screens do they have for all these people?
0: I don't know, but how do they count how many people go there? How do they? 2 million people seems like a lot of people.
1: That's
0: to be
1: a lot
0: concert.
1: Of people, Rover.
0: Oh, it is a lot of people. Don't get me wrong, but. That is
1: fantastic.
0: Crazy.
1: Yep.
0: Wow. Okay. So,
1: very, very cool. There you go. That's a shizzy on Rover's Morning Glory.
7: Wanna bone us?

0: $1 billion in their career and maybe completely out of money right now. $1 billion. Think about that.
1: Is it a sports person?
0: An entertainer? It's a sports person. $1 billion. Jeffrey, I'll give you first crack at this. Who do you think?
2: I couldn't really have come up with a guess. I can only think, I don't know, Delonte West, he used to play for the Cavs.
0: Delonte West made $1 billion in his playing career?
2: Look,
0: this is the guy who's homeless now or whatever.
2: Okay, I'm just saying.
0: $1 billion?
2: That was like the first thing that popped in my head. I'm not good at this kind of guessing stuff.
0: Okay.
1: No sports person is worth a...
3: LeBron's worth $1 billion. Michael Jordan's worth $1 billion.
1: But
3: you're saying that they lost it?
0: Maybe out of money. Maybe out of money.
3: See, I don't know who has $1 billion and lost it. Tiger Woods, billion. He lost it.
0: This person is actually known for having a bunch of money.
1: An athlete?
0: Mm-hmm. In fact, it's right there in his nickname.
3: No, you can't have your middle name be this. No, you can't. What? You can't have your middle name be money.
0: And then be out of money.
3: You can't.
0: Floyd Money Mayweather.
1: Oh, no.
0: He has earned over $1 billion throughout the course of his career, but now the IRS has notified him that they're going to revoke his passport because he owes $7.5 million in taxes.
1: $7.5 million
0: in taxes, and he hasn't paid up. Now, he does have some sort of exhibition fight that he's supposed to do in, I want to say, in Greece. That he's, I think he's doing an exhibition fight in a few months. And they go, well, you won't be able to travel because we're going to take away your passport, which they can do. The United States of America, if you owe the U.S. government taxes, if you owe them money, they can revoke your passport so you can't travel. Now, you'd go, okay, this is probably, I think that fight is supposed to take place next month, end of next month. Now, you go, okay, maybe this is some sort of oversight, right? You can't earn $1 billion and be out of money at this point in your life.
1: He was very extravagant when he was at Vegas he lives in. If you remember seeing some of the cars and the way that his lifestyle was
0: a little flashy, you might
1: flashy
0: say.
1: Maybe.
0: A little bit.
1: Yeah.
0: Just a little bit.
1: Yeah.
0: So you'd go, okay, maybe this is an oversight though, right? Like maybe an accountant screwed up. Maybe they didn't send the check. Maybe the check was lost in the mail. He must have the money to cover this, right? Well, it's very strange because there are other things. He's had mounting money issues, according to this report. Now, he was renting a luxury condo in New York, and he signed a lease in December of 2024. By July of 2025, he'd stopped paying rent.
1: Oh, no.
0: A lawsuit filed a couple months ago says that he owes $330,000. In rent to this luxury condo.
1: He's not really paying rent.
0: Yes.
1: I mean, no,
0: he's really paying rent.
1: I mean, we pay our mortgage. We take care of our bills. Someone like Floyd, who is a billionaire, he probably has an assistant or an accountant.
0: Well, he's not a billionaire. He's earned $1 billion. That doesn't make you a billionaire.
1: Okay. So what's his net worth?
0: Well, nobody's sure now because in addition to that, he also is being sued for failing to pay $105,000 to charter a flight from Los Angeles to Turks and Caicos back in September. Him and his jewelry consultant took a flight with Jet Set Aircraft, costing $105,000. He did not pay up, so they are suing him.
1: I just think this is a miscommunication. He has money.
0: I think so?
1: That his team is not paying. Whoever the accountant is, they're not paying his bills. He doesn't think about that.
0: Because in December, Business Insider had some other reports when it came to his finances. Are you telling me this is all coincidental? That he sold his Gulfstream jet along with his mansions in Beverly Hills and Miami. So he is out of cash, a lot of people are saying. Now, when you say you're out of cash, I don't know what that means exactly. He he's still going to go around showing stacks of money and that kind of stuff probably, but he might have blown through all of his money.
1: That's crazy.
0: He's also suing, he's suing Showtime. He claims that they owe him $340 million over the course of his career, that they were screwing him over with fraud, and that they owe him $340 million. Don't know how he's come to that conclusion. Showtime says completely, 100%, utterly baseless lawsuit. He's also doing things like that exhibition fight, which is taking place overseas on June 27th in Athens, Greece. He's fighting a Greek kickboxer in an exhibition match. So he's doing things to earn money. Like if you had $1 billion, if you earned $1 billion in your career, why would you be doing an exhibition fight? Why'd you fly to Greece to do an exhibition fight with some kickboxer? Why?
1: Because you need the money.
0: He must need the money. So that is really unbelievable to me that you could think of how bad you have to be at managing money to blow through $1 billion. Now, I get it. You've earned $1 billion. Doesn't mean you had $1 billion in a bank account.
1: Well, no one's telling him no.
0: You have to pay taxes, manager, agent, publicist, trainers.
3: Doesn't he walk around with just like a suitcase of money?
1: Yes.
3: like
1: hundreds.
3: How does the IRS not just show up when he's walking around and go, okay, we'll have this.
0: We'll take that watch right off your wrist.
3: We'll just take this today. That and then tomorrow you're going to walk out with another bag of money. All right. Just keep grabbing until they're made whole.
0: I sat next to him at a basketball game. I don't know, maybe two. I don't remember when that was. 2 years ago or something, roughly. And he had on a, I don't want to stare or whatever, but he had on a, I don't know what kind of watch it was. Couldn't tell you. But it was diamond encrusted. I mean, the whole thing, the whole band, the face, the bezel, everything just completely encrusted in giant diamonds. I can only assume that the watch, I don't know, I'd guess maybe we're talking about $250,000, $300,000, $400,000. I mean, the thing was expensive. There's no doubt about it. So how this guy could be out of money? What happens to his posse? Because he had a bunch of guys with him that night. Tons of guys. In fact, they had so many guys, they were sitting in different parts of the arena. Because only courtside, it was him and one other guy. They got to sit on the floor. The rest of his crew was sitting somewhere else. He's got so many people he has to pay for to roll with him that he had to put them in a section somewhere.
4: Here's him with a watch.
1: Oh my God.
0: That's
4: 18 million.
0: 18 million?
4: That's how much that watch is.
0: What?
4: That's what it says. One of one.
1: Oh my gosh. That's not even a nice looking watch. The whole thing is diamond.
3: Just, he's not broke at all. He could sell the watch, pay the government, then have $11 million left over to then pay for whatever for the rest of his life.
0: I think he probably owes a bunch of money from other things too, Charlie. If you owe the government $7 million and you had all this cash, why don't you just pay that off? Why would you let it get to the point where the government says, we're going to take your passport away? Why would you let it come out in the media? Because doesn't that blow your cover of Floyd Money Mayweather? Why would you let it get to that point if you actually had the cash? This is not something that just popped up and they're like, he's like, oh, what? I'm hearing this for the first time. This is something that plays out over months and years. So why wouldn't he just pay it if he had it?
4: Look at this. Table full of watches and jewelry and stacks of money.
3: These are all loaned to him for some reason. I know that when you get super rich, you don't buy things anymore.
4: Oh, that's
3: and
4: true.
3: Just
4: that's true.
3: People just hand you stuff.
1: Then sell it.
3: Well, no, it's not free. Like, it's loaned.
0: If you had that amount of money, would you go around flaunting it like
1: no.
0: that? I don't think I would either. I mean, I like nice stuff, but I mean, that's really
1: I feel like if
0: absurd.
1: You had that diamond watch, you would wear it.
0: Oh.
1: I'd
0: wear that diamond watch. I'd wear it every day. I'd sleep in it, shower with it.
1: Yeah.
0: I had a $18 million
1: You would
0: watch.
1: Wear that, right? Like, you'd flaunt that.
0: That thing's pretty gaudy. Let me see that again.
1: That watch?
0: Yeah. I mean, that's... You'd need some sort of special occasion to wear that thing.
4: On. It doesn't look that crazy. It looks like a bracelet.
1: It's ridiculous.
0: I'll bet in person that thing
4: looks
0: like... It's
4: going to be sparkly.
0: Yeah. Oh, my God. Because at that basketball game... So they have, you don't really realize, you don't think about it when you watch it on TV, but man, it's bright in there. There's so many lights. And when it's coming down on Money Mayweather's watch, it's going boom, right off his watch into my eyeball. And
4: we didn't even notice all the
0: LASIK
4: diamond necklaces he has, too.
1: Yeah. I mean, I saw it.
4: That's crazy, too.
1: They're huge. Jeez. Diamonds.
0: Where do you keep that stuff? You get home and you go... You think he just takes it off and puts it on the kitchen counter?
4: Or yeah,
0: just do you
4: in a pile like this.
0: Yeah. Does he have a big vault? Like, where do you even keep all this stuff?
4: I don't know.
1: And all that cash.
4: Crazy.
3: It's also crazy. Just remember, this guy can't read. It's very important to remember. He cannot read.
0: Yeah, that was proven how.
4: Was that 50 Cent?
3: It was iHeartRadio. He was supposed to do a live read for him, I think.
0: Like a liner for a show. Yeah. Like, hey, it's Floyd Mayweather, and you're listening to the Bobby Bones Show or something. I don't know. What was it?
3: Yeah, it's a Breakfast Club.
0: Okay.
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2: 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Heroes like FDNY firefighter Robert E. Welsh III. 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
4: Rover is emotionally constipated. Well, that's a nice way of saying he doesn't give a sh**. Rover's Morning Glory.

0: Money Mayweather being out of cash, perhaps. And also that he can't read. Here is a high school student in Philadelphia who went around filming classmates at this, what's the school called? It's some sort of prep school. Here it is. Prep Charter School of Mathematics, Science, Technology, and Careers. Now, this sounds like you're going to get a great education at this place, right? Well, here, this high school kid.
1: You got to see if anybody can read this first.
0: Okay.
1: Where do you want to go?
0: Do we have a card?
2: Me too.
1: You just put it up on the screen. You can see the card.
0: Okay. Let me see here.
1: I say,
0: who
1: no,
0: wants
1: Jeffrey,
0: to read
1: Jeffrey,
0: first?
1: Jeffrey, I'll pull it up. I'll pull it up over here because I can make it big. So give me a second. Let me pull this up.
0: Then we'll get to Dougie. Somebody did point out Dougie is laughing at Floyd Money Mayweather not being able to pronounce words. What about flaming S words, as she said?
2: I wasn't laughing at Floyd. I felt bad.
1: All right. Here is. All right. So I'm going to make this big for you, Jeffrey.
0: I will say the last word in this sentence is
1: total BS. This was a very, really good idea until the last word.
0: Yeah.
1: All right. That. You got to read it out loud, though. Into a microphone that's on.
3: Okay.
1: Yeah, just a couple of things for the radio.
3: I'm trying to see the print.
4: Oh, okay. Let me try zooming in.
0: Do you need your glasses on or off?
4: Okay, so.
1: Let me try zooming in even more. Can I.
0: He's putting his head right next to the screen.
3: There we go. Now we're cooking.
1: Okay.
3: The card says, she wore a silhouette of clothes that were extraordinary, but somewhat gaucher.
0: Gaucher. Dougie, can you read this?
2: She wore a silhouette of clothes that were extraordinary, but somewhat gauche.
0: Oh, wow. How does Dougie get that correct?
2: I know what gauche is.
0: How do you get that
1: I
0: correct?
1: I don't. I had to Google this.
2: Pretty, really?
4: Oh.
1: Hmm? It's pretty what? You're going to say that's a normal word that you say?
4: I thought it was common.
0: No.
1: Never heard you say that.
0: That's not a common word.
4: I say that every day.
1: We talk to each other every day. I've never heard you say gauche.
4: So gauche of you to say.
1: I had to look up what
0: it
1: meant.
0: Oh, my gauche.
4: Well, Trump is gauche.
3: Now, mind
1: gaudy?
3: You guys.
1: It means gaudy?
4: Yeah.
3: Mind you guys, I've never seen that particular word before, so I just went with my gut instinct, okay? So
4: you said the French Canadian pronunciation.
1: Gauche.
0: It is not gaudy. It is
2: like a tacky. Like
0: someone who lacks social grace, sensitivity, or polish.
1: Oh, so there's nothing it's actually wrong, Snitzer.
4: Well, it's still Trump.
1: Oh, it still is, but it's not in the way you meant.
0: Yeah, in other words, awkward, tactless, inept, uncouth, graceless, crude, unsophisticated, inappropriate,
1: any one of us.
0: So here are some high school students trying to read this at this prep school, and listen to this.
5: A suit, clothes that were... No. Who's this for? Extraordinary, but somewhat Gertrude?
6: Now explain what that means.
5: I don't know.
7: She wore a sahalet of clothes that were extraordinary, whatever, bro, but somewhat gooch.
6: What does that mean?
7: She wore a lot. Wait, she wore. Bro, I don't know, bro. Can you take the card back, please?
5: She wore a. Oh, baby. To wear a silhouette of clothes that were. Bitch, I don't know that word. I don't even know how to read. I don't know why I didn't
0: shoot. So, extraordinary is throwing off a lot of these high school kids.
1: Silhouette, also. I mean, a lot of kids. So
0: that last girl didn't get silhouette correctly. Okay.
8: A silhouette of.
0: Let's see here.
8: She wore a silhouette of clothes that were extraordinary, but somewhat. Gosh?
6: All right, now what does that mean?
8: I have no idea. Like, it's cool. It's nice or something. She wore a. I don't know what to say. I can't read it.
6: The end is correct.
2: What the?
1: This is a new phrase.
0: Okay, here's a new one. Well, can you read this one?
1: Let me get to this one for Jeffrey here. Hold on. Let me zoom in on this for you. All right, go ahead.
3: The colonel asked the choir to accommodate the governor's schedule.
1: Nailed it.
0: He did.
1: Nailed it.
0: Great job. All right. Now, if you are a kid, I remember when you're a kid, colonel, C-O-L-O-N-E-L, that throws you off.
1: Still don't like it.
0: So yeah. Why is that?
4: There's no R in it.
0: Spelled that way. Yeah. Colonel.
2: Yeah.
0: Here's they're trying to read this one.
9: I say, why am I reading this? No, I'm not reading this. This is a whole bunch of bullshit.
10: The colonel asked the choir to accommodate the governor's schedule.
6: What does that mean?
10: But he's asking the choir to accommodate to the governor's schedule, right?
6: Yeah, in your own words.
10: There's a governor's schedule, and so the colonel is asking the choir to accommodate to it.
6: In your own words.
10: I don't know.
9: The colonel asked the choir to accommodate the governor's schedule. All
6: right, what does that mean?
9: Right, they asked the people to sing for the governor's schedule. I don't know what this means.
0: All right, so they're not, some of those words were throwing these students off, but...
4: What grade is this?
0: This is in high school. Now, he says that he has now been threatened by the school. He was going to do part three of this challenge, but they have threatened him, saying that he won't be... I would post a part three, but the school board is trying to expel me, stop me from going to prom, and stop me from walking at graduation.
2: Yeah, stop filming it. They're not making the school look good. I wouldn't let him do all that stuff if he keeps doing it.
0: And then he says...
1: Why not? The school's obviously not doing a good job.
4: He'll be held accountable.
0: Yeah.
1: They're going to be mad at him that he's showing that these kids don't know how to read?
0: Well, according to state testing in Philadelphia or in Pennsylvania, the shows that just 53% of students are proficient in reading, just 19% are proficient in math. So this high school in Philly, this prep school, I don't know. What do you think the answer is to teach kids? There's got to be a better way than just sending them all to these schools where they're warehoused and they're not really learning. How do you think, if you could come up with a better way to teach children, what would it be?
2: Sometimes teachers, from what I see, sometimes teachers understand it. They just can't teach it. And they know it. And for them, they get frustrated and they just don't get it. Like, how can you guys not get this?
0: Do you think one-on-one teaching, if you had unlimited, now obviously we have budgets and that kind of stuff, but do you think because once you put 1,000 kids together in a school, you know what's going to happen. Like, just nobody's going to learn anything
2: sure
0: in there.
2: They do. There are people that learn.
0: There are people
2: that learn every single day.
0: No.
1: Yeah, what do you mean? We all learned how to read.
4: Yeah, we basically read those things.
2: Yeah.
0: Those things you learned as a little kid. You learned how to read as a little kid, right? High school, you already knew how to read.
1: Yeah. So I'm saying, what do you want to change? Because whatever they're doing now, it doesn't work. Whatever they did before, I can read, so I guess that worked.
4: Well, from what I remember when my kids were in, high school, middle school, high school, whatever, it was all about testing, the stupid state tests, and that's what everything was leading up to.
0: Because that's how they get their money.
4: Yeah. Mm-hmm. So we never had those. I mean, we had maybe a test once a year.
0: We had those Iowa
1: tests.
0: Iowa Basics, is that what it was called?
4: But it wasn't, you didn't spend the whole year studying for the
1: stupid
4: thing.
1: I don't remember really studying for it really much at all. It was just... Thursday is Iowa testing day. Go do your test.
4: Yeah.
1: That was it.
4: That's how it used to be. And then the rest of the school year was learning whatever subject you were learning.
0: Yeah.
4: I don't think they do that anymore. At least not when my kids were.
0: So they're just testing all the time?
4: That's it. It felt like they're constantly studying for the test.
11: They're still doing those tests, but they should be learning curriculum that applies to the test eventually. That way everything you're learning throughout that quarter, that half of a year, is applied to the test. I think that we need to go back to having people almost like hundreds of years ago where you spent all day long on a skill, on something that you wanted to devote your life to, that you're going to make something amazing, a trade of some sort that you are skilled in.
0: Well, what kid is going to know that? Yeah, that's
11: the problem. Because we all learn differently. Some people are visual learners. Some people are hands-on. I think we need to focus on, if these kids are more visual learners, let's put them all in a class together where they can have all of their information in a way that they can actually sponge, they can absorb, and they can use and apply to real life. If these kids are kids who are book learners, have them on a class where they're reading and studying and writing papers. I think that we need to start branching out in those ways. And some kids do that. They go to a performing arts school because that's their focus. That's what they're good at. I think we need to focus on those things.
0: Less focus on performing arts, more focus on like real life stuff that you might actually need. That's what I think.
11: Well, my daughter went to vocational school.
0: Yeah.
11: And she was doing landscaping management, which isn't really her desire, but that's what she enjoys there. She's honestly done way better there than she did in regular school and has thrived over there in all of her classes versus what she was doing before. And even though she doesn't want to do that, I go, look, you're getting a good head start when you leave high school. You could actually go and try to manage greenhouses, work at a flower shop. I mean, she has options and then go to school.
0: But why study that if she's not interested in it?
11: She actually went there originally for design, for graphic design. That's okay. What she was originally interested in.
0: Yeah.
11: And once she actually started taking those classes and seeing what it was, she's like, I don't want to do this. I don't want to make ads for people. She's like, it's not what I thought it was. But it was great because it gave her this experience to try something that she thought could be a career in the long run.
0: What did she think it was? What did she want to do with it?
11: Just more creative avenues. She's like, most of these people are making ads for companies. And she's like, I don't want to just sit and make ads all day long. Mm-hmm. I know a graphic designer and she feels the same way. I would love, so she does side jobs where she can be more creative and use her skills and abilities to do other things. But she was like, that, never mind, I'm going to go into this. So she was like, I like this better. And she's done great. She knows so much.
0: Landscape manager.
11: Yeah, I'm like, come do my yard. I'm always asking her things. She's like, you're watering that too much.
0: I got a yard. She can start managing my landscape.
11: I'm like, you could work at a golf course, make pretty good money. And then she wants to actually work with animals and then go to school and have a job where you can make some decent money. It's going to be hard work, but she at least has a good footing.
0: What do you mean go to school?
11: She wants to go to school for some kind of vet animal science and vet tech stuff. So you can work a job in landscaping. You can make good money during the day. You go to school at night or vice versa.
0: My goodness. All this schooling. Well, I don't know. Whatever they're doing, it does not appear to be working there.
3: I remember when I was in
0: Philly.
3: I remember when I was in fifth grade, that was when we had the famous Cleveland Reading Competency Test.
0: Yes, famous.
3: Yes, because that was a big thing. Because prior to that, we had centralized tests of basic skills, which is basically the kind where you bubble in your answer and you put the answer sheet through a computer and spits out the score and that kind of stuff.
4: Scantron.
3: Yeah. And eventually, I think by the time I reached sixth grade, I had a competency test in math. But by the time I reached high school, I had a couple of different innovative teachers, if you will. They taught differently than the traditional, you know, you learn, you give you a textbook, you read the material and you take a test. And like my American history teacher was an example. He just said, he thought the textbook is more of a guide. So what he would do is whenever he would show us like a film strip, he wouldn't play the accompanying record or cassette. He would sit there and explain what's in the picture. Because he's saying that a picture's 1,000 words, but he helps us interpret what we're seeing. And he infuses a lot of Cleveland's history in our classes, Cleveland and Ohio history as well.
0: Picture's 1,000 words. That story was 10,000 words. Okay.
3: No, but I'm just saying it's how he kind of distanced himself from the textbook and taught his own unique style. So Ken, I was very grateful for that.
0: Didn't Crystal's kids' school have a course in animal management or only landscape management? Yeah, she could have cut out the additional schooling, I guess. I don't know. I don't know what they have there. Sally, you're on Rover's Morning Glory. Good morning, Sally.
12: Morning, everybody.
0: Hey, what's up?
12: I'm less concerned about the curriculum than none of those kids were embarrassed. They were all laughing.
13: they can't read, and that's troublesome to me. 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That's not boding well for the remainder of our country.
0: Well, and the kids, if you are embarrassed, you're probably laughing. You don't want to show everyone, like, I'm embarrassed at how stupid I am. You know, so you might laugh and make a joke.
13: Crying out loud.
0: Yeah, look, it's just, since Mary in St. Louis is on, she has a theory about this. All right, hold on a second. I've got to take a break. We'll be right back. Hang on.
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0: Shizzy is coming up in just a moment. Mary in St. Louis, you're on Rover's Morning Glory. Good morning, Mary.
1: Hey, yeah, you guys were talking about earlier the video that's gone viral of the students that are reading off the postcards that can't really read and comprehend.
0: Yeah.
1: And my son is graduating. He's a senior this year, so like in a couple of weeks he's graduating. Very proud of him. He missed this, you know what I mean? Because he knew how to read. He did AR. They took AR very seriously, which is like advanced accelerated reading or accelerated reader. It's a program nationwide, I think, that most public schools do. He also got a free public school education that's incredible because of the timing of where we're at. It got funded by a casino. So we had some of the best teachers in the state of Missouri and still do in my son's small school district. Anyway, these students are a direct reflection of what happened because of COVID. When COVID happened, education went and plummeted. And that's, I mean, people have done studies on it as soon as it started happening because they predicted that this generation of these students reading off these cue cards, or these postcards, they have been affected because not only have their goals been changed as far as like, you know, reading and everything like that, they went to web-based, they also gave up. They're a whole generation that I just feel like just completely gave up on the future, what they need to be
0: because
1: doing,
0: of COVID?
1: Their expectations.
0: But you wanted everything shut down for COVID, though.
1: Because they're the kindergartners. So these students, I believe, I could be wrong, were like the first graders and second graders. Because we're thinking about 6 years out. So that's like the formative years when you learn how to read and comprehend. And so all of the stages of life, like through the child's life, like there's stages where like the brain forms.
0: So all kids are this dumb now. Like, if I go to a school, they're all this stupid.
1: I hope not, because if you said this is a prep school.
0: Yes.
1: If the parents paid for this education, they should be the ones upset. Because my son is very advanced per like the MAP testing, but he got a free education. If these parents had to pay for this prep school, oh my God.
0: Yeah, I don't know if they have to pay or if it's one of those things where like this is some sort of charter school and government money is doing this. And I don't know how it all works exactly, but I don't know. Was COVID great for kids? No. Are they all stupid now? I don't think so. I think this is just...
1: I don't think so either, but they gave up. They're hopeless. They need hope, man. So if you see these kids, man, you need to be positive around these young kids because they need to be inspired. Even if it is to be that Walmart leader,
0: kid.
1: They need to be inspired.
0: AI's going
1: to
0: take your job. Have hope, though. All right, Mary. Well, thank you. I appreciate it. Have a good one. Doogie. We'll get to the shizzy in a few minutes. What do you have coming up?
2: Just a reminder to, I know we were talking about school, to appreciate your teachers. I'll explain more coming up. And Meta. They are threatening to cut access to some of their people for the social media platforms. I'll tell you who they're threatening to cut access to next.
0: Here is, maybe this is why. Maybe this is why the kids aren't learning. Here's a story I never got to last week. This is a teacher in Florida. Here, listen to this.
3: Acting erratic inside of the classroom. I'm your community correspondent, Troy.
0: This is only coming out of one. It's only coming out of one. How do I do this? There. Maybe this will work.
3: Campbell, right there, now we're outside.
0: Let me start over.
3: Acting erratic inside of the classroom. I'm your community correspondent, Troy Campbell, and right now we're outside Lake Mineola High School, where a lot of people have raised concerns after seeing videos circulating online showing now former substitute Angela Jordan inside one of these classrooms on Monday. We sat down with the school board chair to ask them about this incident. We also asked the school district, how do they hire substitutes?
4: Okay, she's not going to answer. She needs to leave the premises.
3: The Lake County Sheriff's Office releasing this body camera video recorded from inside Lake Mineola High School on Monday. Investigators went on to note Jordan appeared to be suffering from a possible mental health episode.
5: I'm not a threat and I will not be killed when I'm with my head.
3: The sheriff's office says moments before, students inside the classroom say Jordan began acting erratically, slamming her hands, dancing inappropriately, made sexually suggestive comments, and even physically grabbed a student.
6: I was told immediately.
3: Lake County School Board Chair Bill Mathias says he's proud of how the students handled the situation.
7: That was very moving to me.
8: The teens were actually being sensitive to what appeared to be a mental health episode.
0: Yeah, I don't know if the teens were actually being sensitive. I'm sure a lot of them filmed this.
2: Yeah.
0: Apparently, according to this story, she was twerked. She was twerking. Not twerked. She was twerking in the classroom. She also called herself a million-dollar prostitute. She then grabbed a student. So I don't know if they were really actually being sensitive to whatever was going on there. But did you see her? Did you see her eyes?
2: Yeah.
9: Oh, yeah. Those are the craziest eyes I've ever seen.
0: Look at that. When you show up for work and you have those eyes, how do they let you in the building? Honestly. Oh, man. She's got these. She's got just huge, bulging eyeballs, just ready to just. She's a million-dollar prostitute. Let me twerk on you. It does beg the question. I guess maybe they're so short up for teachers, hard up for teachers, rather. Maybe they just hire whoever they can to be a substitute teacher. Your mother was a substitute teacher.
9: Yeah. She never did that.
0: she didn't twerk?
9: No, she never twerked.
0: Not a million-dollar prostitute?
9: Mm-mm. Mm-mm.
0: How do you... Did they have... How did she do that? Did she just go to, like... Did she always work at the same school, different schools?
9: Same school district.
0: I see.
9: So
0: they would send her to different schools or something.
9: Oh, yeah. So every morning, you just get a phone call and go, this teacher's out. You in?
2: Yes.
9: So you have to wake up before... Before school starts, so you'd wake up, wait for the phone ring, and you go, these are your options. English class at seventh grade, third grade, you just stay with them or whatever, and she'd just go through the list and then...
0: Would you sometimes not get a call at all?
9: Yeah.
0: So she'd just stay at home?
9: Yeah, then that day you just
0: don't get paid? Or?
9: No.
0: Oh.
9: Oh, I don't know. I don't know how the pay structure worked, but I assume you didn't get paid.
0: Does she like doing that? Because that sounds miserable, like going into a different classroom all the time.
9: It all depends, I think, the class. I think she liked the younger kids a lot more. The middle school and high school kids were probably pretty rough. It also depends on what the teacher that's left is expecting you to do.
0: Mm-hmm.
9: A lot of them will just be like, well, if I'm gone, play this movie. Well, she likes that. Press play.
0: Mm-hmm.
9: If she actually has to then teach, I'm sure she didn't like that as much. Yeah. I don't know.
0: Doogie, are you ready for the shizzy?
2: I am.
0: Here we go.
10: Hear the shizzy on Rover's Morning Glory.
2: A man is under arrest in Miami, accused of trespassing on a yacht and claiming to be holding it for President Trump.
0: Did he have a stroller and a baby with him? Was he at bankruptcy box earlier in the day?
2: Did you ever find out what happened with that? You never called, did you?
0: I'm going down and I'm going to do it in person. So that's my game plan.
9: Later, though.
2: Dumbest thing.
0: Oh, that makes it even worse.
2: You're not going down for a couple weeks.
9: No, they're
2: going
9: to go, I don't even know.
0: I'm going down.
9: They're going to be like, I don't even really, what are you talking about? That guy doesn't work here anymore. That's all you're going to say.
0: No, that guy's been there for years. The guy still works there. I didn't blow it.
2: You really did.
0: This is better because then.
2: No, it's not.
0: You guys,
2: you should have done it in the moment. No, no.
9: Then you're in a cave in person.
0: Then I go, wait a second. I expected some sort of answer. It's been weeks since he got back to me. See, I think this actually helps my case. Not doesn't hurt it. Yes.
9: What about your car that the valet hit?
0: Well, that's a different. I'll bring that up as well. But first,
9: You still don't have any information on that either.
0: No, nothing. Not a thing. They never got back to me. So I think that's actually.
9: When are you going?
0: Friday.
9: Okay.
0: I'm gonna crack some skulls.
9: When are you gonna
0: down
9: talk to him?
0: Probably Monday.
9: Okay.
0: In person meeting. Put on some. Put on something besides sweatpants when I go down there.
9: They're going to be like, that guy's not here right now. That's all they're going to say to you. We'll talk to you later.
0: No, they can't get away from me.
9: Well, let's. Okay, come down. I'm the guy. Go ahead.
0: You want me to
9: be the guy?
0: So what happened? What'd you learn about the people that were in my unit?
9: No, we're still looking into it.
0: Still looking into it. It's been weeks.
9: Yep.
0: I pay a lot of money in my HOA fees.
9: Yeah, and I appreciate your business.
0: I'm going to call for your job.
9: I wasn't in charge of it that day. I wasn't here that day. What day was it? That was so long ago. What was that, 3 weeks ago?
0: No, I'm going to arm myself with the videos and still frames and everything from
9: this. Yeah, we're going to look into it. Uh-huh. I don't know. If you would have asked more around that time, I could have probably provided you with an answer. But that was 3 weeks ago. I don't know why that happened. You're waiting. I can't believe you're just dragging your feet.
2: This won't work.
9: It's terrible.
0: The guy who let these three women and the baby into my unit must have an explanation.
9: They need to use the pool.
0: Why didn't you call?
9: We tried. You didn't answer.
0: I got my phone on. I'll show you my call history. No call from you. Go on, Dougie.
2: Well, this person was holding the yacht for the president. Police say when the owner of the yacht confronted Terry Roberts, he refused to leave and made threats. Roberts claimed to be a U.S. veteran and part of the Hell's Angels. He repeatedly said he had Trump's permission to be on the boat. According to body cam footage, police eventually arrested him, and he was also wanted for stealing a motorcycle. Mm. At least 12 people.
0: So he wasn't really holding the yacht for Donald Trump?
2: Yeah.
0: Oh, okay. No.
2: At least 12 people were hospitalized after gunfire broke out during a party. This was at a campground in Oklahoma last night. The shooting at Arcadia Lake happened just after 9 p.m. And they said that police were called immediately. They responded to the scene and located a bunch of victims. And then they had emergency personnel as well. No one was in custody as of early this morning. So they are investigating what happened. I'm guessing alcohol was involved.
0: Perhaps.
2: Yeah. We were just talking about teachers, and just a little reminder that this is Teacher Appreciation Week. So when you have that, several businesses are giving a lot of thanks to teachers, and there will be a bunch of deals offered anywhere from Potbelly, Crumble, Pete's Coffee, Whataburger, TGI Fridays, lots of different places are having all kinds of deals so that you can appreciate your teacher and tell them that we love what they do every single day. I bow down to teachers because I don't know how they handle it with those kids.
0: Yeah, I don't have any kids, so I don't have any interaction with any teachers. My last interaction with teachers was when I was in school. And I would say out of all the teachers I had, I was not a great student. But I would say 70% of the teachers, I would say, were probably bad teachers.
2: See, I'm pretty lucky with my daughter. She likes her teachers. A lot of the teachers, she hangs out in their room. We'll go in there. Like, she'll see them in the hall and she'll yell at them. Or they'll yell her. Like, pretty lucky. But there are a couple that she's like, they don't teach very well. Yeah, she doesn't understand.
0: Can they not get rid of them because they're tenured or something?
2: No, they're not going anywhere. But you just got to work through it and figure it out. So... All right, Meta is threatening to cut access to its social media platforms in New Mexico. The threat is a response to the state's legal effort to force changes to child safety protocols on its platforms. Meta and the state of New Mexico are expected to proceed to the second stage of their trial this week. A jury recently issued a $375 million award to the state after finding the company misled consumers about the safety of its platforms and its protections for children against predators. All right, McDonald's. When's the last time you went inside a McDonald's?
9: Every time.
2: Do you really?
9: Mm-hmm.
0: Oh, man.
9: The line is too long. The drive-thru is too long. Everybody's at the drive-thru for some reason. You walk in, nobody's in there. You walk right up.
2: Huh. Okay. Well, one of the things that they are phasing out is the self-serve pop fountains at its restaurants across the country. The change will come as stores get renovated, which has happened to some already, and the move aims to reduce labor and maintenance costs while adapting to new customer trends.
0: So you can't refill your own drink anymore.
2: The goal is to completely eliminate the pop fountains by 2032.
9: The guy just got shot at Taco Bell.
2: How do you...
0: What happened? Why?
9: I think he asked for a water cup, got soda pop in it. The Taco Bell guy shot him.
0: Shot him.
2: The Taco Bell worker?
0: Because he was a
9: I think, let's see.
0: Pop thief.
9: Three women entered a Taco Bell in West Palm Beach, requested water. One began to fill up their cup at the soda fountain, which led to a verbal altercation. An employee Then somebody got ended up getting shot, yeah.
2: But if you remove the fountains, how are you getting the pop? They do it behind the scene?
6: You order it.
2: Yeah, so then they just fill it back there and then...
0: Yeah, how, maybe, do you get a refill? How, it might just be a way anymore. To stop getting free refills.
2: Yeah.
9: Yeah, but that's, I mean, when people order the drive-thru, they're not leaving the back area to go to the front to go fill up. They've got their own pop station right there.
0: Yeah.
9: Just fill it up.
2: The Met Gala is tonight. I know you're really excited. Oh, you probably watched that in your movie room, theater.
0: Oh, love it.
2: Yeah, it's going to air live on E! At 6 p.m. Eastern, the red carpet arrival and all of that. Mm-hmm. So this year's theme is costume art, which then highlights the blend of visual art and fashion, bringing creative expression off the canvas. So you're going to see all kinds of celebrities and billionaires. They're all going to rub shoulders tonight. And finally, I didn't see this coming. I'm actually quite shocked. Pete Davidson might be hitting a rough patch with one of the girls he's dating.
0: Oh, not one of the girls he's dating.
2: Yeah. Okay. He's dating the mother of his kid, this Elsie Hewitt. There are reports, and he hasn't really had a lot of luck with women. He dates them, falls in love really fast, and then they break up. Mm-hmm. Well, there are sources that are saying that they are facing relationship challenges and they're trying to work through their issues together, just maybe adjusting to parenthood and all of that and working through the process. So hopefully they will be okay. There you go. That's the Shizzy on Rover's Morning Glory.
7: 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Just kidding.

0: Johnny, do we have this? I'm trying to find this video of these kids that went into the kids that went into the Target store. Where is this?
1: Yeah, that would be in the April.
0: Yeah, yeah.
1: Can we find it? $4.28.

0: There's a couple of kids. It is kind of funny. It's funny. I did get a chuckle out of it. It is funny, but it also makes you go, like, what are they? Like, what is too far for these pranks these days? You remember the one where people would take the top off of an ice cream container and then they'd lick the ice cream, put the top back on, put it back in the freezer.
1: Gross.
0: Yeah, like what? And people are doing that on, and they're posting themselves doing that on social media. You would think you'd go, it's not a smart idea, but they are so addicted to the attention that they get off of social media that they can't help themselves. They literally cannot help themselves from doing things that could potentially get them arrested, like these two kids. 18-year-old Janik Skrigadek in Florida got on a riding lawnmower and took it to a Target store and did this.
2: Oh, they're dressed up as farmers.
0: He's dressed up in overalls and a straw hat on a riding lawnmower, where he then goes into the Target store, driving the riding lawnmower right down the aisles of Target.
2: Could that chop somebody's feet up?
1: Yes.
3: With the blade on.
2: Is it not always on?
3: No.
2: Okay, I didn't know.
3: They could have it on, though. I mean, there's no way to tell. I assume they don't.
0: So he drove in there, and now he's driving back out. He's going out through the doors.
3: That's good. That's classic. That's clean fun. Really, that's clean fun. Nobody's got hurt. Licking the ice cream, 1,000 times worse. Somebody's going to eat that. That's gross.
0: Now,
3: having the blade on, if they had the blade on, that's very dangerous.
0: Of course, sure. I don't know if the blade was on or not. I couldn't tell, but they did end up arresting this kid and his buddy who was filming this. And you just wonder, like, why would you do this?
3: Because it's funny.
2: Well, what is the difference between that and a motorized scooter?
3: Gas.
0: Okay. Yeah.
3: Exhaust.
2: Okay.
0: Yeah, the gas. One time we did something in our old radio station where we had these little miniature motorcycles and they were gas powered. What are you laughing at?
1: That was so funny.
0: And you do not realize in a closed environment like an office building, if just turning on a little miniature motorcycle for a short period of time, they had to evacuate the building because the fumes just overpowered the entire place. So, yeah, the fumes on this, I'm sure, indoors. We're probably, it is a big store, though, I guess. And he was only in there for a little bit.
2: So if it was electric.
3: Oh, no harm, no foul.
2: Yeah, it's
3: don't
2: the same.
3: It's
0: also a lot bigger, though, than one of those little scooters that the crippled people drive around on. Anyway, so they were arrested. They faced charges of criminal mischief and disorderly conduct. And this was the night before they had also gotten into a little bit of trouble because the night before they went into a Culver's restaurant where they then whipped out a leaf blower and started using a leaf blower inside the restaurant. Are they just so addicted to the fame and attention that they can get by posting this video on social media? Is that what drives them to do this? Or
3: it's just for fun.
0: And you have to know you're going to get in trouble,
3: yeah,
0: right?
3: But you don't think you're going to get actually arrested. They're just going to tell you, hey, get out of here, kid.
4: If you guys were younger and we had cell phones and video, your friends would definitely been videoing you and posting it back then.
3: Absolutely.
4: Of all the dumb stuff that you're doing. Oh, we're just being stupid and silly. It's funny in the moment and you're not thinking about consequences.
0: Well, that's why, Charlie, you should thank your lucky stars you were born when you were. That
3: oh yeah,
0: if social media existed when you were a kid, you would have been really doing all this crazy stuff on social media, and probably would have been arrested. You'd probably be more. You would have been arrested more than you were already getting arrested.
3: Yeah, I was getting arrested enough, so it probably would have been more though. Yeah,
0: and they would have had video evidence of all the stuff that you were doing.
3: No issue of doing this when I was 16. Be like, oh, well, okay, let's do that. It'd be funny. Dress up like a farmer with a straw hat on and overalls. That's hilarious. Okay, we'll do that. Maybe we'll get in trouble. I think, you know, what's the worst that's going to happen is you're going to get an angry Target employee screaming at you. That's actually great. That'll be funny as hell. And then they'll just tell us to leave, and then we'll leave.
0: Speaking of mowers, I've been thinking I might have to buy a lawnmower. thinking
3: about it. The Yarbo's an absolute failure. If you have to buy a lawnmower, the Yarbo is done.
1: Definitely
3: my failure. Friend just told me yesterday.
0: Yes.
3: He's

0: flying, but it's as of today or tomorrow. And he's like, because he just bought a piece of land mm-hmm. where he's going to build a house.
1: Mm-hmm.
0: But he has, there's no house there yet. So mm-hmm. he has to drive out there to go cut the grass all the time. Mm-hmm. It's annoying. So he's like, if I set up this yard, bro, then they'll just cut the grass. I don't have to worry about it until it's actually time.
1: Did you tell him my story?
0: He listens.
1: I'm always tinkering with the thing.
0: I think you're the reason why he wants. And I'm sitting, it's not set it and forget it. It is constant.
1: Well, I was so happy. It was mowing so well yesterday. I'm telling you, straight line, just perfect. Everything's perfect. And I figured, because I think it's supposed to rain this week. So I go, let me get a mow in before the rain comes. And then I'm sitting there eating at the kitchen table. And I look outside and I see the Yarbo and it's doing these big loops. And I go, wait, what is it? Is it going around an obstacle? What is it doing here? I'm 25 foot circles, basically. It's just going around in a big circle. And
0: like,
1: it's
0: like on a boat, but you're only oaring on one side.
1: That's exactly right. And then it's like doing this throughout the yard. And I go, what is it looks like it's drawing the Olympic rings in my yard, but huge, like massive. And it's because one of the tracks now stopped working. So it only can power one side of the tank tracks. And it would just continuously goes in a loop trying to get back on track. It knows where it is on GPS. And that's how it mows the straight lines. But it can't get back to a line because only one track works. So now, I don't know. I go, I might have to break down, but...
2: Are you going to ride the lawnmower?
1: No, I think of my mother-in-law. I'm going to buy a lawnmower. And she, the store... My wife tells me that her mom likes mowing the lawn.
0: Everybody does the first time you get the brand new lawnmower. Everybody, and you enjoy it. First lawn trimming of the year, it's great. You're out there, this is fun. Oh, look how much better my lawn looks. Mm-hmm. So wait, you're just giving up on the Yarbo?
1: Unless I can fix it today. It depends on whether I can fix it. I'm going to have to take the tracks apart. I don't know. We'll have to see.
0: Is this going to be a riding lawnmower?
2: It has to be. She's not going to walk all that.
1: No, it would be a riding lawnmower, but I want to get an electric one.
0: You're going to...
1: Not a gas
0: one. Just until you get the Yarbo working?
1: No, this might just be...
0: Oh, this is it.
1: This might be
2: her job.
1: Yeah, this would be her...
0: I got a person that wants to buy a Yarbo.
2: Sell it.
1: Well, it doesn't even work now.
0: He'll tinker. He's a big tinkerer. He'll love tinkering.
1: Yeah.
3: You're really modern over in your family. You got the women running the grill, mowing the lawn.
1: Yeah.
3: Modern man.
1: Saturday, they just cooked out. They cooked steaks on the grill for us guys.
0: Oh, nice. Yep.
3: 21st century, man.
1: Yeah. Well, I want women are strong. They're powerful snits, and they can do anything a man can do.
4: Equality.
1: Mm-hmm. Here is tube sock. I just looked the base model, not the pro, and only the base model with no attachments is $5,000. Yeah, I paid $5,000 total. I got the base, I got the mower, and I got the snow blower, and I got the leaf blower. All of that for $5,000. Then they really jacked up the price. But
0: what's an electric lawnmower run? Electric riding lawnmower.
1: Well, let me see.
0: Are you talking this kind that steers like this?
1: Yeah, the zero turn.
0: Zero turn.
1: Let me see here.
0: Is this going to be for you, your mother-in-law, and your father-in-law's
1: house?
0: That's
1: what I'm thinking about now. I'm sure everybody wants to
0: critique,
1: but
0: what
1: I'm not.
0: Talking?
1: No. I'm looking at
0: Cub
1: this.
0: Cadet?
1: I'm looking at this.
0: Oh, Craftsman.
1: No, this Ego, which I have all of their electric tools.
0: Oh, you already have... Does it share batteries, though?
1: Or is it a different kind? No, it's...
3: This is probably bigger than...
1: It's the batteries are going to be bigger, probably. So it can... It theoretically could, but...
3: Now, is there a target near you? You could drive this through. Test our theory.
1: How many likes will I get? It depends.
0: Wait, so how much is this one?
1: I don't know. Order online and ship to home. It ain't cheap, I can tell you that.
3: Oh, when it doesn't say the price?
4: Yeah. Add to cart to find out price.
0: Is it less than Yarbo or more than Yarbo?
1: Let's see.
3: Yeah, where's the price?
1: $59.99. $6,000.
0: So then you've completely lost all the money you were saving by not having a landscaper.
1: Wait, hold on. My eyes are bad. It's $69.

0: $79.99.
1: Well, the batteries are so expensive. The batteries are
2: It comes with six batteries.
0: It comes with the batteries.
1: Does it run on six at a time?
0: Yeah.
1: Can you plug the lawnmower in? You have to take all the batteries out.
0: No, you plug the lawnmower in.
1: Okay, that's very important difference.
0: Yeah, yeah. It's got like a little port on there. I looked at it the other day.
2: It's neat.
1: Cuts up to 1.5 acres.
0: Yeah, see, that's at a time. It's cutting it pretty close.
1: Is this for dual families use? Because what is your father-in-law using?
0: He is a landscaper. He's smart.
1: So what, your mother-in-law is just going to come just cut the grass, that's it?
3: $7,000 for just you.
1: And how much was the land? No, well, let's add in plus all the Yarbo. He got it for $5,000, but all the attachments, everything else.
0: I got all the attachments. Everything was included.
1: Everything. Yeah. All right, so we're at $12,000.
2: Mm-hmm. Nice.
1: Instead of a landscaper.
0: I bet I was spending that in a year on landscaping, Charlie.
1: Yeah, but you didn't have to do anything.
0: Yes, I would. I'd come home every day and I'd go, look at how bad the weeds are here. Like,
1: yeah,
0: I'm
1: but you didn't have to do
0: this.
1: Anything.
0: That is true. My wife's like, you got to go back to a landscaper. Maybe. Well, I don't know. $7,000? I thought it was $5,000. $7,000?
2: Just get a smaller place.
0: That's expensive.
3: Yeah, sell that place.
2: It's nothing but a headache.
0: And this thing supposedly can mow up to 1.5 acres. I'm on a 2-acre lot, but then you have your driveway and the house. So it probably is about 1.5 acres of
1: I was wrong. I was looking at the wrong one. This is 2 acres.
0: This is 2 acres? Okay.
1: So yeah, this is that's plenty. It's just what happens when your mother-in-law doesn't want to cut the grass? Because she's going to go, it's not even my house. I don't want to cut this.
0: That's not even an option. The ladies do what they're told to over there in our neck of the woods.
2: I take back what I said.
1: Yeah, what is she going to, really, what are you going to do? Because then you're going to be out there riding it. You're going to have this lawnmower. You're not going to want to do it. And then what? Then you're going to hire the landscaper? Just go to the landscaper now.
0: No. Someone I know cuts lawns.
3: Who? The guy that's had nothing to say?
4: I was just waiting for you guys to draw into the conversation.
0: Would you, if I paid you, would you drive down to my house? Now, let's just do the math here quickly. Because mm-hmm. Doogie's getting antsy about the breaks. You drive down to referee your wrestling matches, correct?
4: Yeah.
0: How far of a drive is it?
4: For one, it's about 45 minutes. Another is about maybe half an hour. So there's two different organizations.
0: Okay. 45 minutes. And then how long are you there for? You show up. How long do you stay normally?
4: Like I said, I usually get there. We do our what we call global taping. So we tape matches that we air on RCW Global.
0: Just generally. How long?
4: Generally about 4 or 5 hours.
0: 4 or 5 hours. Plus an hour and a half driving total, round trip, 45 each way. So let's just say it's almost a full shift, almost 8 hours that you're working. And what do they pay you for that?
4: $20.
0: Okay. So I'll make you a deal. You can drive all the way to my house. You can mow my lawn and then drive all the way back home. Now, in order to do that, it will probably, what is it, about 45 minutes to drive
4: from my house to Route 18 is about maybe half an hour.
0: Okay, thank you. And then how long do you think it'll take to ride the lawnmower to mow my lawn?
4: Well, depending on, okay.
0: I'll give you an hour just to do it. You know, I want you to do a thorough job. So an hour, 2.5 hours, I'll pay you $20.
4: Well, my neighbor pays me $40 and his yard's way smaller.
0: Yeah, but your wrestling pays you the same and it
1: How
0: takes...
1: How big is your neighbor's lawn?
4: Well, it's let's put it this way, it's less than 2 acres.
1: Is it 0.3 acres? What are we, half an acre?
4: I don't know the exact acreage.
0: No, you're doing the wrong kind of math.
1: No, I like your math, Jeffrey.
0: Your wrestling, it takes you 8 hours total. Different drive skill time, set. Staying there, all that, and they're paying you $20 for 8 hours of work. I'm paying you $20 for 2 hours of work, maybe three.
4: Just give me a day when you're available and when you have a lawnmower and just give me a tutorial on it. Boom.
0: Deal. All right. I like it. We've cut a deal.
1: We'll figure out the price. Jeff and I are going to raise the price.
0: No.
1: I'll help you.
0: We'll be right back on Rover's Morning Glory. Hang on.
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28: John Polk was my nemesis. 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
29: I'm John Polk. For years, I was the poster boy of the conversion therapy movement. The ex-gay who married an ex-lesbian and traveled the world telling my story of how I changed my sexuality from gay to straight. 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That was all until, well, we'll get to that part.
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38: There's no hair on
40: it. Yeah, right there in the middle.
41: Yeah. All right, we're going to wrap things up in a few minutes. Yes?
42: You've done some math.
41: Yes, what is your math?
42: So Jeffrey's getting paid $40
0: to cut, and I'm trying to remember how many square feet he does, 7,155 square foot lot, $40, all right?
1: Uh-huh.
0: $40.
1: Uh-huh.
0: It comes out to 0.00559, I mean, it's very low, per square foot he's being paid.
1: Okay.
0: Rover, your lot, we're looking at 87,000 square feet.
1: Okay.
0: Do you understand this?
1: No.
0: Do you understand
1: what you're... You have to do the math for me.
0: 87,000 square feet.
1: I'm going to give you some other math. Okay, yes, go on.
0: Is what he... So if we times his going rate, we're looking at... tell him. Give him the price. You see that right there? We already discussed it.
5: $487.
0: Per week.
6: Nice.
0: And we'll cut him a deal. $487. But you'll cut him a deal. How much will you do it for?
5: I'm willing to do it for $475.
0: Wow.
6: I love that. $2,000 a month. That's a great deal.
1: Okay, let's do some other math. So Jeffrey is working 7.5 hours.
0: Wait.
1: All right.
0: Wait, this is cutting grass?
1: No, this is wrestling. Time is time. Okay.
0: No, this time is a different skill set.
1: No. So he's working, he's getting paid $20 to do 7.5 hours of work. That's $2.66 per hour. So I am giving him approximately, with drive time, 3. In fact, I'll be generous. Let's give you 4 hours of work, including your drive time, at $2.66. So I should only have to pay you $10.64
0: in
1: order to make it worth your while.
0: He only works by square feet.
6: Yeah.
0: And, Jeffrey, how many square feet is a wrestling ring? Let's say, what, 40?
5: Well, it's the ring's come in 3 different sizes.
0: What size is the one you work on?
5: Our current one is 16 by 16.
0: 16 times 16.
1: That's 256 square feet.
0: So 256 times your going rate of less than 1 penny per square foot. 256 times blah, blah, blah. And yeah, it's $1.40 is what he gets. But plus the hourly
6: per square foot there. So actually, it would cost you more, Rover, for you to pay this rate versus his mowing rate.
0: $475, he'll come down, he'll use your lawnmower, hang out, probably eat dinner with you.
5: Uh-huh.
6: Something low sodium.
0: Yes. Your wife can accommodate him.
1: Uh-huh. All right.
0: What would you say? What's a realistic price, Jeffrey, to cut the grass?
5: Well, wrestling and lawn landscaping are two
1: very different.
0: Say your number. Say your number.
5: I'd still say by Charlie's math.
0: Not Charlie's math. No. You have to say, I'm willing to drive down there. It's a half hour. It's going to be an hour to cut the grass. So about a 2-hour round trip. What are you willing to cut Rover's grass for once a week?
5: Especially if it's the size of his yard, I'm willing to take 100.
0: 100. That's not bad.
1: He talked himself out of a job. Curious George, you're on Rover's Morning Glory. Good morning, Curious George.
7: Good morning, Rover. How are you?
1: I'm doing all right. What's happening?
7: So, Rover, I am actually 10 o'clock. I'll be going in the back to get a colonoscopy and just had a question for you. When's the last time you did your colonoscopy?
1: So you want to think about my ass while you're going in to get your ass probed?
7: No.
1: I don't know. The last one I had was probably...
6: like it's a while ago.
1: Four years ago, 5 years ago or something. Oh. And, Maybe when I was 45. I don't know. Yeah,
7: I'm a little nervous, Rover. Don't they knock you out? Because you told us, if I recall, and it was a while ago, you said, I was aware of what they were doing. I didn't feel anything, but I was aware.
1: Oh, no, I felt it.
6: There's no way.
1: One time in, I want to say that was in Chicago. I don't know exactly. I don't remember where it was, but I went in, I've had it done twice. And the first time they did it, and you're kind of like, I was a little bit out of it and like drowsy. And then they're like, I'm like, ah, and they're like, oh, is that uncomfortable? And then they turned up and something and knocked me out completely. So
5: was that a zip? What was that?
1: That was a turning the knob and like whatever. I don't know, gas or whatever. I don't know what they were turning up at.
7: So Doogie, I wanted to thank you. Actually, around 5:40 a.m., Doogie actually checked in on me and make sure I was okay and all that. And I don't know, does that consider us pretty close friends? Because I don't know if she did that to Crystal.
1: That is something. So wait.
6: Oh my God, that's funny.
1: So Curious George is going in for a colonoscopy. You check up and see how he's doing. That. Crystal is getting a
41: yeah, how did you know he was going in for a colonoscopy? She goes, she told me earlier. She goes, Curious George going in for a colonoscopy. I have that in my calendar.
6: I'm proud of him for doing this.
41: So you don't check in on Crystal, who's having a major operation, surgery. You don't check in on her.
6: They're both outpatient.
41: But why did you check in on Curious George and not Crystal?
6: I have an answer for that. I just was thinking about him all weekend because I'm worried
0: did
6: about his health.
0: Did he tell us this recently?
6: He told us a long time ago, and I put it in my... in my calendar, George colonoscopy.
0: I remember he was going with the kidney stone stuff. I remember that.
7: Yeah, lithotripsy. And then I have another lithotripsy for the right side on May 14th.
6: No, put that in.
5: Okay.
6: Okay, you're in my book.
5: Hey, George, I went through the colonoscopy last year, and I was completely knocked out. The minute they got me out of the procedure table, they got me leaning on my left side. Yeah. I woke up in recovery, so it's almost like I didn't realize what they'd done it.
41: All right, Curious George, good luck.
6: You'll do great.
41: Hope you showered, unlike Jeffrey. Thank you, Curious George. I have... caller 30 right now. A pair of tickets to see the greatest man who's ever walked the face of the planet, William Shatner, live on stage November 1st at MGM Northfield Park. 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Good luck to you. Country Chris, quickly, go ahead.
2: Yeah, hey, I also wanted to thank Doogie. I didn't have anything done to me, but she just called me over the weekend to see how I was doing. So,
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41: No, more than that. 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
0: $4.
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2: 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Mm-hmm. So by my calculations, he actually owes you about $10,000.
41: I see.
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41: 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Country Chris, I like this math. Thank you.
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Stands right back in with you on your Monday. I'm also passing out your next Buzzard Bookie $1,000 keyword. Get you into five-finger death punch. And take a look back at that big Game 7 win last night at Rocket Arena. Cavs outlasting the Raptors 114-102. And up next, the Pistons. Game 1 tomorrow. And that game's right here on MMS.

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0: Foo Fighters on the Buzzard, 100.7 WMMS. 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Well, I should say they at Huntington Bankfield, August 10th. 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Cavs victorious last night, man. That one we needed. Game 7, win or go home, and win they do. 114-102 at home. Now they'll head on the road and play the Detroit Pistons starting tomorrow night. A little bit of a redemption game here for a few, right? James Harden's kind of been, you know, the whispers have been out there for a while about playoffs, performance, and shrinking and all of that. And then Jared Allen, man, right? I mean, you go back to the quotes of the playoff lights and it's a little too bright and all this. And then next thing you know, push comes to shove when you absolutely need the guy. Game 7 steps up and absolutely delivers. It's not just the 22 points. That guy was all in physically, everything. Just a big game out of Jared Allen. He has silenced a few critics. Maybe even myself there. Nirvana's next on MMS.
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29: On the night before Halloween in 1975, 15-year-old Martha Moxley was murdered in the Tony Bellhaven neighborhood of Greenwich, Connecticut. She was rich and beautiful and loved by all who knew her. For decades, despite intense media scrutiny, police failed to make an arrest. In 2000, 25 years after Martha's murder, her one-time neighbor, Michael Skakel, was arrested. He'd been 15, like her, at the time of the crime. He was also a cousin of the Kennedys.
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29: 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He beat her to death with a golf club. I knew it. And if you followed the case like I did, I bet you knew it too. My name is Andrew Goldman. I've been a journalist for 30 years. I got involved in this case in 2015. But here's the thing. 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

0: 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Also double as your FM flagship home for Cavs basketball. Big win last night, Game 7. Cavs beating the Raptors 114-102. Donovan Mitchell, 22 in that one. You know, people being speculative on how healthy he may actually be. Your little fingers crossed with them, you know, extending their playoff run. I mean, don't get me wrong. You want to keep playing games, but a little worried about how that may unfold. Harden with 18 last night, and Jared Allen. You know, he had that quote a while back about the playoffs and the lights and being a little bright, and people aren't necessarily that comfortable with that much honesty. You know, they like that killer Mamba mentality. And last night, he brought a little of that out. I mean, it's the 22 points, yes, but I mean, he just was a force. When Mobley got in a little bit of foul trouble, he just kind of stepped up and just, you know, he brought you a little bit of that physicality that he has been accused of not having for a long time. And he'll need it continuing on now as the Cavs will be in Detroit tomorrow night for the Pistons. You'll be able to catch that game right here on MMS.
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New from Evanescence, who will you follow on the buzzard? 100.7 WMMS. Caught up in the moment after last night's big win. Want to head to Detroit? Catch some playoff basketball? $1,000 to do whatever the hell it is you feel like doing. That buzzard bookie keyword is next on MMS.

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I said, you look so fine that I really want to make you mine. 4, 5, 6, come on and get your kicks. 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

0: 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Stansberry, and over the weekend we were told that Spirit Airlines, no more. Now, I have flown them a time or two. It wasn't necessarily my first choice. I don't think this is anything good. I'm not necessarily surprised by this. Now, this is anecdotal at best. But the amount of times the executives in my company would fly around, those guys were back and forth to New York and L.A. and San Francisco all the time. And now I got to talk to all those douchebags and little boxes on Microsoft Teams. They don't fly around as much as they used to. Is my company going to be alone in that? I can't imagine. You know, I think we're headed for more of this with a bunch of industries, not to be super negative, you know, but I don't think it necessarily says anything good. That's an industry where I'm not necessarily looking for whimsy personally on, like, just as a me consumer thing. I mean, the yellow plane, I'm probably making too much out of it, but I'm good. Give me a white fuselage, red, white, and blue logo guy. I just say, you know, rock me into that, that false sense of security, confidence, that paying more in this presentation of this means I'm safer. I like that version.
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0: Lincoln Park on the Buzzard, 100.7 WMMS. Over the weekend, we found out Spirit Airlines, no more. I have flown Spirit. It's been a little while since I've done so. I don't think it says anything good when a massive corporation inside of a much larger industry just decides, yeah, you know what, it's not worth it anymore, especially a service that's designed around giving you a better rate at something. Now, I don't fly a lot. They say the average American, a quick Google search is what is telling me this, about two times a year. You could bet the under on me. You could bet the under on most people I know. I guess not all that adventurous, the people I know. That might be about our pay scales. I don't know what it says. And ironically, even though I don't make a ton of money, budget travel, I just kind of worry about that. I like that false sense of security that comes with paying too much money for something. You know what I mean? I'm from that throwback, you know, that 80s, that excess era, that lifestyle's rich and famous. Like, I'm from that. Give me a standard white fuselage, red, white, and blue logo. A little too much money for this. But I'm paying too much money so I don't crash, right? Like, I'm just one of those people. I guess easily led around by the nose. I guess it's one of those people I'm talking about.
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Stansberry, may the 4th be with you. Star Wars Day, and I'm one of those hipsters about this. I think Empire's the best movie. A New Hope's pretty good. I thought The Force Awakens was a pretty decent reboot. 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

0: Buzzard Radio 100.7 WMMS. Stansbury, a little tired today, man. Stayed up a little later for that Cavaliers victory last night. How could you not? It's game seven. Win or you're done. And answer the call, the Cavs do, including Jared Allen, 22 in that one. And I don't even think that his entire game can be summed up just by the points. I mean, he just had a presence out there. Stepped up in that moment. You know, he had kind of been pegged to that statement from a while back. Those playoff lights were a little too bright. And people talk about how they want their athletes to be honest and keep it 100 or keep it up, whatever people say. And he did, and that was less than popular, you know what I mean? Because it kind of goes against that Jordan 6-for-6 and Kobe Mamba mentality thing. The kid was a little bit more vulnerable than that. Kid. Grown man, for crying out loud. Sorry on that one. Anyway, but, you know, he had been kind of just like, I don't know, just married to that quote. I mean, it did. It made a lot of headlines, right? I mean, I harped on it plenty. And he had no problem stepping up last night, and he'll need to continue to do so. I think this is this next series, I think the Cavs win, and I like their chances, but it's not much like, you know, people kind of penciled him in against the Raptors. It'll just, you know, it'll be Cavs in four. I don't know. It's probably closer to Cavs in six in this one. You can sound off. Use your microphone talkback button while you listen live on iHeartRadio, and I'll get you into Five Finger Death Punch next on MMS.
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11: Here's what you've made popular by getting your stream on. Starting us off this week is the second season of Beef on Netflix. 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Euphoria on HBO Max slides back to 6. Margo's Got Money Troubles on Apple TV slips back to 5, with Rooster on HBO Max up to 4. The Boys on Amazon Prime Video leaps into the top 3. 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
39: And we have a new podcast. Call It What It Is. 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
40: When one of us sends out the distress signal, the other one always answers the call. 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
39: 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Because, I don't know, let's face it, life can get even crazier than a season finale of Grey's Anatomy.
40: And now here we are, opening up the friendship circle.
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0: going on, gang? Good afternoon. Greetings. Hi there. Golly, every muscle in my body is tensed with anticipation. My name is Alan Cox. Thanks for being here. Rob Anthony's right over there.
1: What's up, man?
0: Bright-eyed, check. Bushy-tailed, check. Jessica Ann Hutchinson is back there in Studio G.
2: Hi.
0: We call her, what's your sister call you?
2: A lot of names. There's a list.
0: Yeah. I thought something she had thrown at us in the text one day.
2: Oh, boy.
0: Jess's twin sister just has three sisters, each one of them with a twin. And your twin sister has a habit of just kind of throwing grenades in the text to my attention and then going, hey, ask my sister about this. And because I'm a sucker, I go, okay, because I'm curious. I'm a curious fellow. If you want to text us, you can. 35192 is that number. If you want to join us on the phone, 216-578-1007. 800-348-1007. Get them there. You can listen on the iHeartRadio app. And there's a little talk back button. And you can also email if you like. You can watch the show on our YouTube channel. Alan, thanks for the heads up that your mom was in town last week. Tell Larry I said sorry. Your mom that I said that was amazing. They'll know what it means. Do you see what's happening, Rob?
1: Jeez.
0: On a Monday.
1: Right on the shoot.
0: I'm already coming off just a not a disappointing weekend, but just a wild roller coaster of a weekend. And this person, well, it's a guy. It's a guy, right?
1: It's a guy, yeah.
0: Now, it would make for a much better story if it was a woman. This guy is texting me from the jump, trying to make a joke about me meeting my mother's boyfriend for the first time last week. An experience that was not altogether unpleasant. Nice guy. Very, very strange, however. Very strange. And the only response I've gotten, I was surprised in the immediate aftermath of it that I wasn't bombarded by texts from my siblings asking me questions. And then I thought about it and was like, I don't think they want to be part of this. So I literally got one text from my sister and she goes, how was it? God, what did she say? How was it? He was nice or so. I heard he was nice. I go, yeah, he's nice. You think mom's going to like go out with a chode? Like what's, you know, that part we know. Like we know he's going to be nice. But yeah, I don't think my brothers really want to, I don't think they want to be a part of it. I don't think they want to know. And I'm like, look, grandma got remarried. You know, my mom's mom got remarried. I don't think they're anywhere near that kind of conversation. But I do, Rob, have to gird my loins for the eventuality that my mom may come to us and go, well, guess what?
3: Honey, guess what?
0: What, Mom?
3: I met one of your listeners. Tell him it was amazing.
1: Oh, no.
0: What? Oh, no. They were telling the truth.
1: Mom! Mommy!
0: Mendoza! Alan, you guys are helping me through a real bummer of a time. Our oldest cat has gotten really sick, and I'm not handling it well mentally. Well, you know my thoughts on that. A world with one fewer cat is a better world for us to all live in. Rob,
1: no.
0: I'm kidding. Of course. Wink. I've had him since he was 8 weeks old. He'd be turning 16 this August. I'm looking forward to laughing today because I should really read these ahead.
1: Yeah.
0: You know, I like to enjoy them with the audience. I don't really pre-read the text, Rob. I like to have the same sense of wonder and discovery as the audience. I'd like us to all enjoy them at the same time, but maybe sometimes I should preview them.
1: Dot, dot, dot. Oops.
0: Dot, dot, dot. Whoops. You guys are helping me through a lot right now. Okay, well, listen, that is terrible. Hey, listen, irrespective of what you think of particular animals, losing one is just god-awful.
1: Awful.
0: You know, I've had a few dogs as an adult, but I have lost them in divorces and breakups. So when we put our Aussie down last Thanksgiving, I'm a 54-year-old man who was experiencing that for the first time with his 10-year-old. You know what I mean? So it was very, very strange. I had really been, I had dodged a lot of bullets. My college girlfriend got our first dog. My ex-wife got the dog that we got when we moved to Pittsburgh. And so I never had to deal with that. I mean, it was very, very sad when that dog got put down, but I wasn't there for it, you know? My older kids were there for that. So even they had gone through that. And I had never gone through it until we professionally murdered our dog, Rob. A lot of people like to sugarcoat it. Oh, we put our dog down. You paid somebody to come to your house like we did and inject them with a sedative and then something that put them to sleep.
1: You Kevorky into your puppy.
0: And then I buried her in the backyard. Yeah, I had never gone through that before. So that's terrible. I hope that, I mean, gosh, thanks. Top of the show, Rob. And now I have all this pressure on me because somebody's cat is dying. Now I have to, Rob, have to somehow come out swinging.
1: Now you sound like Casey Kasem.
0: Good goddamn dog.
1: Start the show with a goddamn dog. Dead dog.
0: Where
1: dedication.
0: Are those pictures I asked for?
4: Dear Casey, this may seem to be a strange dedication request, but I'm quite sincere,
0: yeah.
4: And it'll mean a lot if you play it. Recently, there was a death in our family. He was a little dog named Snuggles, but he was most certainly a part of... Let's come start again.
0: That's when you let your kid name the animal,
4: the
0: too.
4: Record.
0: That's Snuggles.
4: Record, okay.
1: He starts off so calm.
0: Please. Yeah.
1: Yeah, I'll do that again.
0: Yeah.
1: Hey, God damn it.
0: Tagged him.
4: See, when you come out of those up-tempo goddamn numbers, man, it's impossible to make those transitions. And then you got to go into somebody dying. You know, they do this to me all the time. I don't know what the hell they do it for, but God damn it, if we can't come out of a slow record, I don't understand it. Is Don on the phone?
0: Can we come out of Mandy
4: okay.
0: or something?
4: I want a goddamn concerted effort to come out of a record that isn't a fucking up-tempo record every time I do a goddamn death dedication. Now, make it, and I also want to know what happened to the pictures I was supposed to see this week. Just a last goddamn time, I want somebody to use his fucking brain to not come out of a goddamn record that is, that's up-tempo, and I got to talk about a fucking dog dying.
0: Oh, I love it.
1: I love it. It starts so, he's so calm, he's so Casey Kasem, and then he just goes nuclear within 30 seconds.
0: I want to know what song he was coming out of.
1: Well, you want it to be like something crazy, you know, like Staying Alive or something.
0: Whitney Houston or something.
5: I've got a letter here about a dead dog named Snuggles.
1: God damn it.
0: God damn it. If I got it.
1: Get down on the phone.
5: For the 14th week in a row at number 4, it's the soon-to-be-dead Whitney Houston. And I don't want to talk about a dead dog. I'd
0: love to know what song he was coming out of. She just wanted to dance with somebody, and look what happened to her, Rob. That's why I've always said, dancing leads to nothing good. Learned that in Catholic school. you got to leave a little room for the Holy Ghost. All right, hey, listen. I got a lot to get to today. I got a lot of problems with you people, and I'm about to tell you about them. All right? Channeling George Costanza all over. Sorry, Frank Costanza.
1: Yeah.
0: And I certainly don't mean to, but let me take a break here. More money for you. 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Each one of them with $1,000 tacked to it, stapled, I don't know, scotch taped. And it could be your shot at some money. So 230 is going to be that next keyword coming up.
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8: Three staccato cries of Mayday and an eyewitness report of a mid-air explosion is about all that is known this morning of the British Columbia air disaster, which yesterday claimed 52 lives.
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26: Investigating the largest unsolved mass murder in Canada, Canadian Pacific Flight 21.
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38: I'm not worried about that anymore, Rob. Did you see what happened? Did you look in the corner of the studio?
11: I sure did.
12: Mother Smucker finally came across with that Uncrustables fridge.
11: And it is a legit Uncrustables fridge.
12: Yeah, it's completely wrapped, and it's got little Lucite containers in it to hold my Uncrustables. No, so thank you to Mother Smucker and the whole Smuckers gang out there in Oroville. And I had been, obviously, it's already well-tread ground here on the show that I've been lamenting for a while about how I'd have a box of Uncrustables in our kitchen here. And I'm like, I got to get, and then Mother Smucker comes across a while back and goes, oh, I'll get you one of those fridges. And they sent it. I came in this morning and a couple of people were like, there's a big box with your name on it in the lobby. And I'm like, what do you mean? And I didn't say, what do you mean? I understand what a big box with my name on it is. So I walked out there, and sure enough, and I looked at the sender's address. I was like, oh, I know what this is. And I came in here and set it up, Rob.
11: Well, now what you need to do is get one of those wire locks. Like, you know, kind of like the chain locks, but with a wire, and it has a padlock on it.
12: Mm-hmm.
11: That's what you need.
12: Well, I may get one that has a tiny explosive, so if anybody tries to open it, it'll at least blow off a finger or something.
11: Yes.
12: No, listen, we only share this studio with the Mark Nolan show, and so I'm going to text him and go, hey, FYI, you're going to see it, but just to let you know.
11: The studio's never locked. Like, anybody can come in here and take whatever they
12: want. Nobody here listens to this show, Rob. They don't know what's going on.
11: Word travels, man.
12: Keith Hotchkiss listens to the show.
11: He does. Boy, does he ever.
12: He goes, this morning he goes, I'm going to get some, something from the hydration obelisk. I'm like, yep, that's what I call it.
11: Yeah. Yep. I love when he works things into conversation, just like, and then you forget it's something you talked about, you know? Oh, so, about those special underwear of you. I'm like, what the hell are you talking about?
12: Hey, how are your balls?
11: Yeah, what? Am I fine? They're great.
12: Awesome.
11: Everything's tucked in where it normally is. Thanks for asking,
12: Keith. You got both of them? I heard a joke that you only had one. No, I've got both.
11: I have them both. Yeah.
12: Yes.
11: Yeah.
12: They don't do anything. I got snipped a long time ago, but they are there. They are intact. I appreciate, Rob, when the big boss listens to the program, right?
11: Me too.
12: And at least all I want from people is the illusion of engagement, right? That's all I want. I don't need an attaboy, but when they work something into the conversation, I'm very appreciative of that. Anyway, so this is back here now. It's like a robin's egg blue, like the size of a dorm fridge, right? And I've got it plugged in, and it's...
11: You should take a picture of it and post it. Everybody's asking to see it.
12: Oh, I will.
11: You should post it to your Instagram, and I'll share it, too.
12: I will. I will post it...
11: You know what?
12: Somebody told me one time, somebody called me like, they go, oh my God, maybe my daughter. Somebody was like, man, you're a wild man, because I post direct to Instagram. I don't take you know how people take photos and then they zhuzh them up?
11: Usually,
12: if it's like a selfie or something, I will go raw to Instagram. I don't care.
11: Yeah.
12: I
11: do the same thing when it comes to like selfies and stuff. They're like, why don't you put a filter and stuff on? I'm like, I'm not making this look any better.
12: Seriously.
11: What you got here is what you got.
12: Well,
11: man. My
12: thought is always, I could do that and that would be great for the purposes of the photo. But then somebody meets you in person and they go, oh, Jesus.
11: Well, you're the same guy?
12: Jesus. Yeah, they're like, oh, my God, who are you trying to fool? Like, you gay.
11: Yeah, everybody. Yeah. I'm old.
12: You know we can see you unfiltered on YouTube every day, right? Yeah. All right, I'll post this. And right, then I'll share it on tag them.
11: At Alan Cox Show is your handle.
12: Alan Cox Show, yes. You want me to tag you in the photo?
11: Sure. Then I'll share it, too.
12: All right, everybody.
11: WMMS Rob.
12: Rob. Should I tag Jess, too?
11: She's back there.
12: Oh, okay. Whoops.
13: What?
12: I'm kidding.
13: Oh, my God.
12: Yeah.
11: The Uncrustables kid.
12: The Uncrustables. New from Pixar.
13: Are there any Uncrustables in there?
12: No. Mm. I actually ate the last one out of the kitchen freezer this morning. WMMS Just Jess.
13: That's me.
12: Right? That's you. Okay. I'll put both of you in this.
11: Imagine if this thing like has been in the works. That refrigerator was sent here, and by accident, they sent all of the Uncrustables they were sending you to the radio station in Canton, and Stansberry got them thinking they were his.
12: Hey, good for him, man. You know, he's like, well, it's got Alan's name on it, but whatever.
11: Hey, whatever, they showed up here. They're
12: not
11: mine
12: my
11: now.
12: Fault. Yeah. Okay, I post it. But yeah, no, it's... I'll fill it with Uncrustables, and then we'll let the chips fall where they may. But I appreciate that.
11: That is really, really nice of them.
12: Yeah, it's great. It's fantastic. And so thank you to Mother Smucker. She was the tip of the spear on that whole thing. It's not like they, you know, the muckety mucks know who I am, but she's a fan of the show. And so I've got to. And I'll tell you what, Rob, it is the because the box apparently got here on Friday. So it's been here over the weekend, and I was out of town because my daughter graduated from Michigan State.
11: Oh, that's right.
12: You know how my weekend began, Rob? My weekend began here at work on Saturday morning.
11: How'd that go?
12: It went great.
11: Yeah? You did your normal thing, came in, got weekend cocks ready, all that stuff. You're working on a Saturday, enjoying yourself.
12: I am usually in here early on a Saturday because I still have a lot of production elements to do. I have commercials. I have this and that. There's weekend cocks. I have things to edit by the time we get off the air on Friday. But I don't want to do them on Friday night, right? Because I'm friggin' wiped. So Friday, I want to get the F out of here. So I will come in early on a Saturday morning. There's nobody here. And so I'm down here about 7:30 on Saturday morning, and it's kind of misty, it's gray, it's chilly, it's rainy, and I pull into the parking garage here, and I have, there's like three cars in the, like I said, there's nobody downtown Cleveland at 7:30 on a Saturday morning. There's nobody here, nobody milling around outside, so I pull into the parking garage, park where I normally would. There's like two other cars. I come in here, what I have to do does not take me a whole lot of time because I can do it relatively quickly. It's just I've got to get it done. I'm in here 25 minutes max. I'm not even in this room for a half an hour. And I finish my work. I shut everything down. I go back to the parking garage. And I'm hitting the fob on my car to unlock my car. Always lock my car. Well, guess what? Apparently this time I didn't lock my car because somebody tossed my car.
11: No.
12: So I open the door and there's a lighter on my seat.
13: Oh, man.
12: And I go, wait. And so you know that thing where my brain is still not processing it? Mind you, there's only two other cars. So I know this is my car, but I go, wait. And so I look and the car is messy all over the place. And I get out. I go, oh, this isn't my car. Like a moron. Like I'm not, you know what I mean?
11: Sure.
12: You know how some garage door openers are on the same frequency as another house? You've ever had that happen?
11: Oh, yeah, yeah.
12: You can randomly open. Some people try it. They'll drive up and down the street with their garage door opener. You know, really bored people who have nothing else to do. And see if they can open another person's garage door. And sometimes it works. Sometimes they're on the same radio frequency as somebody else's garage door. I thought, oh, this is all in the span of 3 seconds in my dumb brain. My brain's going, oh, my fob opened up somebody else's car. But then I see in the back seat, I see my bag. I had a bag packed because we're going to Michigan for my daughter's graduation. And then I realize, oh, my God, somebody has tossed my car.
11: Ugh.
12: Somebody has opened my car and torn it apart. Look, now, I don't keep a lot of things in my car, but everything I had, they tore apart. And I'm like, you have got to. And they lost their lighter in the process. But that didn't really look like they took anything. They just tossed the whole car looking for whatever, right? They didn't go into the trunk, nothing like that. And so all they ended up taking were I had those rows of quarters in the center console that have been there for 5 years because I would keep them for parking meters. But those are mostly all cards now, right? It's in my experience over the past couple of years, very rare that you'll go to an actual parking meter that needs coins. So those quarters, there's probably $10 in quarters in my car. They took all those. And so I'm still going through the car. And I'm like, the hell's going on here? I'm going through everything. And I'm like, they didn't take anything else. And then I find out later on, they also took my favorite pair of sunglasses.
11: They did.
12: And I'm so bummed about this, right? It's a small thing, and they wouldn't obviously know. I'm like, why did, I thought maybe they because they just, everything was strewn about. I was like, maybe they're under the seat. And so I'm like, you know, like when you open the fridge looking for something to eat and you don't see anything and you shut it and you come back 10 minutes later thinking something else is going to magically appear.
11: Yeah, oh yeah.
12: And you stand there. I've been doing that with my car. Like, I'm looking under the seat again. And then I'm looking, you know.
11: Thinking it's wedged in between a seat.
12: All they took were the quarters, which makes sense. And my favorite pair, I had three pair of sunglasses in the car, right? There's one in like the overhead. My car has like a little sunglasses compartment. Didn't take those. There's a pair of $100 Ray-Bans in the glove box. Now, they wouldn't know that. But the ones I love were like these $20 J. Crew flash sale sunglasses. And they took them.
11: Imagine if this guy's been...
12: I'm so bummed about these sunglasses. Like, I can't stop thinking about it. I mean, it's so stupid.
11: Imagine if this guy's been, like, tossing cars for 12 years looking for that pair of sunglasses, and he finally gets them. He's gone through cars. He's gone from here to Denver and back looking for these sunglasses. Now he finds Cleveland. He breaks into this car, opens the door, and he...
12: They're like,
11: finally!
12: Yeah, they're like, eureka!
13: He's like, bonus quarters.
12: They're bonus quarters, yeah. Finally found the sunglasses and bonus quarters. Yeah, so
11: that
12: it's
11: does
12: like,
11: suck, man.
12: It sucks.
11: And it's such a, like a...
12: I'm 20 minutes I'm in here. Somebody's just walking through the garage or saw me pull it. I don't know what it was. They were in and out, boy.
11: Such a violation of your privacy, too. I you feel dirty. Somebody else was in your car. I hate it so much.
12: Yeah, I guess. I mean, I don't even picture them getting in and sitting in the car. I'm sure they leaned in, tore everything apart, went around, leaned over the other side. I'm like...
11: Scumbag.
12: Yeah, it sucks. I'm like, you've got to be kidding me. And so I really didn't realize the sunglasses were gone until I went to use them. And again, they're just these, I think, really nondescript kind of grayish sunglasses. And for whatever reason, I think they look great. And anytime I wear them, people are like, God, those sunglasses are great. And I go, yeah, it's weird. People always compliment me on them, but there's really nothing all that spectacular about them. So they're awesome. And they were cheap. Literally a few years ago, I got them at like a J. Crew flash sale for $20. And I have no idea if they probably don't make them anymore. I wouldn't even know how to replace them.
13: eBay.
12: But I don't know what they're called. You know what I mean? Literally,
13: you have to
12: like,
13: describe them.
12: J. Crew gray sunglasses. Yeah. I mean, I put that into Google.
13: And then the shape.
12: Yeah, but I don't know if they're the same ones. There's all kinds of gray sunglasses. It's just, anyway. It grand scheme of things, it's not that important. I was just like, of all the random things for him to take were these sunglasses. And I'm like, did he try them on and realize how awesome they were? And then, because they were in like this like striped fabric case. And he just took them out and, you know.
11: I think I just found them. I'm dead serious. I know the ones you were talking about. They're the round ones, right?
12: Roundish, yeah.
11: I'm going to text it. I'm going to send it to you
12: right now. Yeah, send it to me.
11: I think this is it.
12: I'll buy them again and see if they're the ones. I mean, if I could get them replaced, that would be great. Again, at the end of the day, it could have been a lot worse. But I'm like, it was so weird to come out in that. I haven't had my car. I can't even say broken into. I was telling my daughter about this. And she's like, somebody broke into your car. I go, not really, because the one time I didn't lock it. And I thought that I did. I always lock my car, but it was Saturday morning, and I think it had less to do with the fact that there was nobody around, and more I was just like, I was barely awake, you know what I mean? Like, I was kind of groggy-ish and just kind of padding my way into the studio to do some work, and yeah, I come back out, I was like, you've got to be kidding me. This dude got in and out, man.
11: Well, they're pros. I just sent it to you. I'm almost positive those are the ones, because I remember you wearing those glasses. I know the ones you're talking about.
12: Okay, well, I'll take a look at them. I got money here.

0: And then my other favorite one, Rob, this is hits home. Ready? I was went to Boston Red Sox game, okay? And Rob?
1: Yes, he's listening.
2: Oh, I'm listening.
1: He's following along.
2: Sorry. I'm with you.
0: I'm sorry, Rob. Went to a Boston Red Sox game, you know, with my kids up vacationing. We go to the game, go back to the car, and, you know, you had a beer or two in you. You're like, God damn it, kids. Kids, I told you to lock the windows and put them up. And then you go back. Wow, a lot of glass here. So Boston, it was not a good, you know, welcome from Cleveland to support the city. But
1: well, and the worst part is it's like it's my fault. Because clearly I didn't lock my car, and I thought that I did because I always do, but I clearly didn't. So they didn't even have to break into my car. I guarantee, Rob, that on any given day, there's people walking around trying every door. I'm sure somebody's tried to open my door, my car a million times, even though I don't really keep anything in there. There's no visual evidence of anything in my car. This time, my car was A, open, B, there was a bag in the back and a couple of things on the front. And
0: Hey, Al, I got another one, too. My son lives in Ohio City, your old stomping grounds, and he's got one of them Teslas that have cameras on the outside and all that.
2: Yeah.
0: Can't tell you how many times over the last 6 months there's guys 4 a.m. trying to get in his car. He's got them on film, and nobody ever checks up on him, so... I don't know, Al. Today's world, man. What are you going to do?
1: Yeah, listen, we work downtown. You know what I mean? All right, thank you, Bill. I appreciate it. There's Bill in Lakewood. Hey, listen, I don't know what kind of security features Tesla's got, but at least you can turn your horn into a fart. That's fun.
2: And your blinkers.
1: Hey, get out of the way. Hey. Oh, that Elon. What a hoot. Well, I ordered those, Rob.
2: So you did.
1: We'll see.
2: Good.
1: Yeah, I ordered them. Yep. So if those are the same ones, I'll be very, very happy. I just felt so stupid. Even yesterday, I'm walking around going, God, I'm really bummed about those sunglasses. And I don't know why, because it's just, you know, because there are so few things I have that like really look good on me. You know, I mean, self-deprecating. Everything I have looks good to me. But these sunglasses, Rob, right? Neck up. You're really not going to help anything neck up. It's why I got to do so much work neck down. And so we'll see if these are the... You know,
2: I have a pair of sunglasses I think about that I lost in 2019.
1: Isn't it crazy?
2: Mm-hmm.
1: Sunglasses. Because I know people that I'm not somebody that spends a lot of money on sunglasses because I'm like the expensive ones can break just as easily as cheap ones. But, you know, some people are like, oh, these are $300 sunglasses. I'm like, you are a jack off.
2: Yeah, mine were expensive. But
1: if they're like $100, like I said, I got a pair of $100 Ray-Bans in a case, just Wayfarers in the center console. It didn't take those. So he must have really liked these. I don't know. Yeah, but to think about sunglasses, it's such a weird thing.
2: I lost them on a zip line in Jamaica.
1: Wow.
2: And to this day, I think about them and it makes me want to puke. Like there's a cute picture of Caitlin wearing them.
1: Yeah.
2: And it pops up in the family memories every once in a while, you know, on your phone. And I see that and I'm like, oh God, I've looked so many times and you can't buy them anymore.
1: Well, because I think sunglasses are one of those things where you kind of stumble upon them.
2: Yeah.
1: And you know, if you're looking for sunglasses, you try on a bunch, you know, and most of them are okay. But once in a while, you'll find a pair. You go, these are amazing. These are the whatever.
2: Yep.
1: And then if you lose them, you're like, that's a real bummer, you know. Hey, Julie.
3: Hi. All right, so I had my car broken into a long time ago when we lived in the sketch neighborhood.
4: Oh, good for you.
1: Yeah.
3: And it was my fault. I left my car unlocked. But when Rob said he felt violated, when you pull into the house where we lived, the driveway pulled around to the back of the house.
1: Yeah.
3: So I did. I was like, this person was in my yard.
2: Right?
3: They were in my car.
1: Yes.
2: It's so, you feel so gross in like... There's just something so dirty about it.
3: Mm-hmm. Yep. So I feel that. But, I mean, again, it wasn't anything major. They even left my kiddo tablet, I think, because we had it locked. So, I mean, it wasn't, but it was disgusting, and I was angry, and yeah.
1: Well, normally, I try to be glass half full about these things, too, and normally, I don't go anywhere without my backpack. That's kind of like my mobile office. I have my laptop and all this other stuff in it. I did not.

0: have that with me for once, because I'm like, I'm just coming in to do some stuff in the studio. I didn't need it. Yeah. So that, I was like, God, if I had had that, he would have just taken the whole thing. So,
1: absolutely.
0: Yeah. So it could have been a lot worse. But thank you, Julie. Exactly. I appreciate it. Everybody's got their break-in stories, Rob. But again, they didn't even break into my car. They just opened my car.
1: Opened the door, yeah.
0: Yeah. Because I thought I locked it.
1: You want to talk about the ultimate, like,
0: no
1: ride of emotion.
0: Oh. Yep.
1: When that happens. I've only had a car broken into once. We went to a Christmas event with the kids, right? And Melissa had this Pathfinder at the time. Actually, it was just Caitlin. Callie wasn't born yet. And we had just got all of the stuff for Christmas, and it's wrapped, and we're going to the next day. Everything's in the car, and we have, you know, you get pull that, like, the thing that covers up your trunk area, yeah, like an SUV. So we pulled that, closed it, went into this thing at Symphony Hall in Springfield. We watched this beautiful Christmas play. It's so fun. We come out all festive. We're singing. And every single thing that's in the car is gone. Oh, every Christmas gift, no. Everything is gone. Merry Christmas. Oh. Love, Springfield, Massachusetts.
0: There's some Grinch walking around out there. Yeah. Stink,
1: the worst
0: stunk
1: ever.
0: I've got to take a break here. If you want to, I got people on hold. If you want to hang on, I'll get you on the way back. 35192, you want to send a text. 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
20: In the history of cinema, few films have been as successful as The Godfather. Francis Ford Coppola's gangster epic set a new standard not just for movies about the mafia, but for movies in general. Although, if you talk to the people who made it, The Godfather's prospects for success were far from assured. In fact, before its release, they were pretty bleak.
21: And they said, we're finished, this is over. The movie's not going to work. You gotta get rid of those guys. It's a disaster.
20: Then Leave the Gun, Take the Cannoli. 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Leave the Gun, Take the Cannoli features new and archival interviews with Francis Ford Coppola.
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27: 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Who were they? What made them so notorious? How did the internet, or sometimes the algorithm, choose them? And what does a person do when they're suddenly confronted with more attention than the human psyche can handle? Take The Dress, a story that went uber viral in early 2015 in spite of being, well, kind of a boring optical illusion. A mother of the bride in Scotland took a picture of a dress she was thinking about wearing to her daughter's wedding. But she saw the dress as blue with black lace, and her daughter saw it as white with gold lace. One BuzzFeed post later, every single person on the internet was talking about the dress. But to me, the dress is a story about the last couple of months when the internet was still sort of fun. It was shortly before the stories that spread across the internet stopped being driven by exploited millennials with useless arts degrees and started being decided by algorithms hell-bent on growing internet usership at all costs. 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With the team at Cool Zone Media, we're taking these characters' 16th minute of fame to see what their moment meant to them and what it says about us.
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31: Rob, there's nothing that guy can say that's going to make me feel worse
32: when you wake up in
31: about my car
32: morning,
31: getting tossed. Alan, you're going to go on eBay and you're going to buy the exact same sunglasses from the guy who stole them from you. Yeah, you can really turn stuff around, right, on eBay? Alan, is David Lee Roth upset after hearing about you being burgled?
33: Yes, I am!
34: Speaking of, did you see Corey?
31: Corey Roddick?
34: Yeah.
31: Not today.
34: He was just here.
31: No, I didn't.
34: I was in the men's room.
31: Oh. I haven't left this room.
34: And I hear, hey, in that very familiar yes. Corey way. And I turn and I'm like, hey, what are you doing here? He's like, I'm just getting some stuff done. My David Lee Roth trip starts tomorrow. And I'm like, you're what?
31: His girlfriend's dragging him to like five cities,
34: to
31: see David Lee Roth.
34: Tonight to go to Nashville tomorrow.
31: Yep.
34: And then Indiana. And I don't know if that's the last or if there's more, but there's two on this run. They're going to see David Lee Roth again.
31: Yeah.
34: And he's like,
31: he loves his woman.
34: He goes, I think I would have been good with one, but you know, I'm good. I'm along for the ride. I'm ready to have some fun. I'm like, you're going to be fine. You're going to be so excited to see him every single time he steps out on stage.
31: Also, I would pose to any young man, hey, would your girlfriend go to five different cities to see you?
34: Yes. And And that circus peanut he's smuggling in the front of his leathers?
31: David Lee Roth, not right. Corey Roddick.
34: No, not David.
31: Corey Roddick's got a full-on summer sausage, I assume, right?
34: Well, usually those thin guys are packing hammers.
31: Where I grew up, we had a place called Rath's Blackhawk, and that was the place where you would buy, like, the cheeses. Rath's... You think that's bad? Wait till I got a message coming up for you here. Rath's Black Hawk. Rob.
34: Oh,
31: yes.
34: Oh,
31: yes.
34: I'm sorry. I was while we're on the subject.
31: We weren't so salacious back in the 70s, I guess, and 80s. But anyway, that's where you'd get, like, remember a Colony House or those kinds of places get, they used to have shops in the mall. Now I think there's still catalogs where they'd be like, hey, you get a giant sausage and some cheese and... Rath's Blackhawk is what we had. So, you know, if you were going to do a prank, you'd go in there and you'd buy a summer sausage, Rob, and you'd stick it in your pants.
34: Sure.
31: Well, Harry Shearer and Spinal Tap. Alan left a pair of sunglasses on the ticket counter at the Kentucky Derby. I turned right around, they were gone. Pretty expensive. I didn't buy them. They were given to me. But it was a few years ago, and I still think about them. Yeah, there had probably a lot of misplaced or stolen items at the Kentucky Derby this past weekend. Alan, why do you play that horrible singing guy Brian so much?
34: Because he's not horrible.
31: Love the show, but good Lord, that is a quick skip on the podcast. Well, you're going to be very crestfallen to know that I got some Brian here in a minute. So, hey, Nicholas, what's going on?
1: Hey, what's going on?
31: How are you, man?
1: Not bad. Yourself?
31: Oh, hanging in.
1: Yeah, I was just calling in on the whole breaking in situation as far as cars.
31: Yes.
1: And then I was talking about, what I would say is I remember... I used to live in Garfield Heights, and my car got broken into twice. And each time, all I got was stolen out of my middle console was change. And each time I had to replace my windows, my passenger and driver side windows. And then it was like $750 to like $800 to go through it. And all they ended up taking out of my car each time was about $20 and change. My middle console had all my chargers and everything, and nothing was taken. And in my passenger seat, both times, was leftover like tinfoil pipes and things like that. And it was insane to me because I'm like, I'm sitting here spending like almost $700 to go and get my windows replaced, and this person took literally like $20.
31: Well, yeah, you know, people would be like, oh, this thing was in there and they left that and that's worth way more. It's like they're not pricing things, right? They're just looking for money. And so I had about $10 worth of quarters. But the fact that they randomly took my favorite sunglasses, that was the bitch of the bunch. I was like, literally those quarters, because I'm not putting them into meters. Those quarters have been in there for 5 years. Anytime I get a random couple of quarters, I put them in that center console. So he can have all those. Those weren't going to change my life and they weren't being used. So at least they'll get put to use. But
1: I was in the same boat where I'm like, OK, you can take whatever change, but. I eventually got to the point where I would park on, like, the side street because, you know, whatever the hell they had regulations for the city. I'm like, okay, I'll park on the side street. And then I eventually got to the point where I was like, I'll leave my door unlocked because I'd rather have somebody come up and ride to the side of my door and open my door instead of break my window open.
31: Yeah, that's why people are leaving. Back in the day, you'd put a sign in the window that said no radio. Because it was the radios and the stereos that used to get stolen out of cars, like aftermarket stereos, right? Like when I was in high school, my brother spent a lot of money in this car we shared. We had like a Monte Carlo or some crap, and my brother spent a ton of money, like a lot of people did back in the day, on like the pull-out stereo, Rob, like the Blaupunkt. You would take it with you and that kind of thing. And you would, you know, they could look in and see that the empty harness was there if you took the CD player with you. But a lot of times you would just put a sign in the window and said, no radio, please don't smash my car. There's no radio, or you'd leave it unlocked or whatever. I mean, Garfield's a little bit, dicier, Nicholas, than, you know, somebody texts me and they go, oh, I leave my Acura unlocked in the driveway regularly. But they're like in Hudson, right? So I still don't know why anybody leaves some of these communities, and I live in one in Bay Village. I have no idea where people are like, we never lock our doors on our house or our cars. I'm like, okay, what are you trying to prove here?
1: My door unlocked and have it be smashed, because what surprised me is both times I had tints. I had tints on both of my windows. When you have tints on your windows, if somebody goes to smash it, the tint actually holds the glass.
31: So oh, tints, time, Rob. Tints on the glass. Tints on the glass. I thought this was like a Sir Mix-a-Lot Return of the Bumpasaurus type situation or something.
34: Tints.
31: I see. Put them on the glass. Yeah. Gotcha.
1: Yeah, well, I would come out to my car, and I would look at the back of my car, and it almost looked like a little bow, like a little hair bow or something on the back of my car, because it would smash the window, but the tint would hold the actual smashed window onto the back of the car.
31: Yes.
1: And they would take the whole window and they would put it on the back of the car. And I'm like, okay. So I'm like, what the hell is going on here? And then I'd have a little bit of glass, but then the tint and everything is just sitting by my trunk and just chilling. I'm like, are you serious right now? Like, you broke into my car for $20
31: yes.
1: and then you left your little foil pipe or whatever that whatever sitting on my passenger seat, and I'm like, but then I'm going through my car and I'm like, you didn't take any of the chargers, you didn't do any, like, what?
31: So much of life, Brandon, is devoid of logic, right? Yeah, Nicholas, yeah. thank you. There's Nicholas in Seven Hills. I couldn't even remember the guy's name, Rob. Oof. Yeah, okay.
2: That's the sound of the police.
31: Hey, Mike.
3: Hey, Alan, how are you?
31: What's up, man?
3: I took my son to his first Indians game back when they were the Indians.
11: Come back, man.
31: Whoa.
34: Wowzers.
3: Downtown. And I'm walking up to it, and my wife, I go, someone stole my car. She goes, how do you know? I said, there's a pile of glass where the car was. So anyways, a friend of mine sees the car downtown about 2 weeks later. I go, wake up Saturday morning, go downtown looking for it. I find the car in the projects, and I call the police. I go, they show up. We go to the car. I get in the vehicle. The guy must have been 7 foot tall. The seat was all the way back. It was leaned back. My Ray-Ban sunglasses were still on the sunglass holder clip on the visor.
31: Yeah.
3: With everything else.
31: Yeah.
3: But he left my Ray-Bans. Yeah. Still have them.
31: Yeah. Well, it's a constant reminder of that dark day, isn't it?
3: Yes, it is.
31: Yeah, it is. All right, thank you, Mike. There's Mike out in Richfield. Alan, better your car than your salad. I'm broken into? Is that
34: tossed.
31: My car got tossed. No, I think it's better to have my salad tossed than my car. Get my salad tossed and wearing my cool sunglasses at the same time. Who are you talking to? Come on. Some people with jelly or syrup. I prefer syrup. Speaking of syrup, we had brunch with my daughter yesterday before we left town. She graduated on Saturday from Michigan State. And so I said to her, I go, hey, let's go get something to eat in the morning. My son was going back to Chicago. But she goes, yeah. The place we really wanted to go is this great, like... really popular kind of, it's hard to describe. It's like a local restaurant, but it's awesome for like brunch and the drinks are great and the food's awesome. But you know, it's graduation weekend. And so we're never going to get a table. I couldn't even get a reservation in there for the four of us. I said, you know what? It's closer to you. Let's pivot to IHOP. Holy God, was this terrible. It was just God awful. I hadn't been to an IHOP in a minute and I ain't never going back.
34: No.
31: It was you're sitting there like, I mean, each one of us, whatever we ordered was just god awful. And I was like, what is happening? I know everything is incrementally getting crappier. I do understand that everything is getting crappier, but it was like such a bummer. I was like, oh my God, it's terrible.
34: Such a perfectly timed fart, by the way, that crushed me. it was just perfect. I stopped for a second. Like, that guy just farted?
31: Alan, I repo cars, so I give people that feeling every day when their car is gone from their driveway without knowing. You ever had a car repossessed?
34: No.
31: I had a car many, many years ago. I had no money, bro. I was like in between gigs, and my car, where I was living, wasn't a great spot, but the parking lot had a gate around it, and so you had a little fob and open the gate, whatever. And I come out one day, my car is gone. I was like way behind. I was like 3 months behind or something. I had no money. 3 months behind. And I'm waiting, hoping that this isn't coming. But I, you know, was kind of like figured it was. I ended up paying them and getting it back. But that's still like a freaky moment where, you know. And so I walk out there and I go, wait a second. Because they had to like open the gate, pull the car out. The whole thing is like, oh my God, they took my car. And I call the company. Do you guys have my car? Yeah, we have your car. You have our money? I go, yeah, I got your money.
34: Good news, bad news.
31: Yeah, I'll drain everything and I'll, I got the car back. But I was like, that is a wild, I don't even know if that constitutes a repossession because I got it back. But you know what I mean? Like when they come and a guy throws it on a trailer and they abscond with your vehicle and you don't even know it. These guys are like friggin' ninjas. Unless... you walk out while they're doing it. That's the worst. When somebody knows it's coming, and you'll see people run out and they're taking it. The guy's like, I don't know what to tell you, man. I work for the company, for the finance company. You got to call them.
34: Here's a phone number. Call this.
31: You're the guy getting screamed at. You're like, people are throwing crap at you. Alan, who under 40 knows what Ray-Ban overpriced brand is? Who what?
34: Oh, he's
31: what
34: saying
31: a Ray-Ban over Bryce.
34: Who over 40 knows?
31: Who under 40 knows what Ray-Ban overpriced brand is? I don't know.
34: Ray-Ban is an overpriced brand, and nobody under 40 knows what it is that we're out.
31: Oh, well, I figured by context clues, I'm talking about sunglasses, and they would know that they
34: were. Well, I would assume everybody sunglasses. Knows what Ray-Bans are.
31: I don't know. They might be right. I'm just saying, but if I'm talking about sunglasses, I assume that the audience is smart enough to understand what I'm saying. Yeah. That's a bummer. Rob, how about those Cavaliers?
34: Yeah,
31: can you
34: man.
31: Believe it? They force a game seven. What did I say? That's what I wanted. That's what I got. I said, I want a game seven. And you poo-pooed me.
34: I did not want
31: you
34: a game
31: poo-pooed.
34: Seven. You poo-pooed. Yeah, guess what they have now? Today off and that's it before the next round.
31: Yeah.
34: Yeah, that's what I didn't want.
31: Well, LVQ Herkenjerker, the coach of the Detroit Pistons, this is going to be great, bro.
34: It's going to be great.
31: The Pistons, Cavs, Knicks, or Sixers are going to the NBA championships, right?
34: Yep.
31: Can the Cavs beat the Pistons? Yes, they can.
34: Yes.
31: Can the Knicks beat the Sixers?
34: Yes, absolutely.
31: They can.
34: Oh, without question. The fact that the 76ers are still around after playing the Celtics is true. The surprise of the playoffs.
31: Yeah, that is true.
34: So I think this is anyone's year, right? What's tough for me again, taking the opening round seven games, and now
31: I know.
34: Like I you gotta ask if Mitchell's hurt. There's just stuff that just does not look right as they head into another round. And just Detroit is just one of those teams that will just beat you constantly off the ball.
31: Yeah.
34: They will continue to pound you. So it's gonna be an awesome series. I'm looking forward to it, man. I can't wait
31: great.
34: To see what happens.
31: The Pistons are my wife's team, so I told her, last night, hey, the Cavs are playing the Pistons. And, of course, she couldn't be more excited about it. She'll be rooting for the Pistons, of course. But, listen, Rob, they've got that Vinny Microwave Johnson. This guy is unbelievable.
34: with the Celtics being out, man, I'm all Cavs. I'm all in. I'm excited. I'm cautiously optimistic.
31: Yeah, I mean, listen, Cavs all the way. Good for them. Game one, tomorrow night, Cavs-Pistons. First two games are in Detroit. So obviously that's an opportunity for the Pistons to really get a head start in front of that Little Caesars Arena crowd. Cavs-Pistons tomorrow night, 7 o'clock, 6:30 pregame here on WMMS.
34: Come on, Cavs.
2: Gotta make it happen. Come on, Cavs. HVU Flickerstick is running the team.
31: But, I mean, this has got to be kind of bittersweet, right? For Bickerstaff, whatever his real name is. I've made up his name so many times, I can't remember what his actual name is. Bickerstaff. There you go. And, for the Cavs to go, nah, you're not the guy. And then he goes to the Pistons, who, like, perennially suck. And then here they are.
34: Well, this is what they always say about what they say about him and why Cleveland let him go is he'll get you to the promised land, but he's not going to deliver when the playoffs
31: flop out. Yeah. Yeah, well, whatever.
34: So we'll see.
31: A lot of teams aren't going to the playoffs at all.
34: Absolutely.
31: Yeah. Yep. And that person who texts about Ray-Bans is an idiot. Those Meta glasses that are wildly popular are made by Ray-Ban. Are those wildly popular? I heard that they were already running into all these problems. People are filing like class action lawsuits because these Meta glasses, people are like, yeah, that's an invasion of my privacy if you're walking around just filming things.
34: Yeah, they are. But they are who made them, and I see them everywhere. That's why I said everybody has to know what Ray-Bans are.
31: Okay, I don't know that I've noticed or, I guess, paid attention that people are wearing Meta glasses.
34: You can. It looks like a pair of Wayfarers, but it has. You can see on the side, there's a little itty-bitty hole.
31: Camera.
34: Yeah.
11: And isn't it a blinking light?
34: I don't know that it blinks. Does it blink to tell you it's on?
31: Oh, I don't know.
34: I don't think it does. I've seen people wearing them, and I've talked to them, and they said they have them. So I think they're, like, letting me know that they're wearing them. But I don't think anything blinks. Like, I don't think there's, like, a red light flashing or anything.
31: Well, this is good news right now, Rob, for that person who texted me, and they hate Brian. Hopefully you'll tune back in a few minutes. But Brian sent me a lot of stuff over the weekend, and I sift through it. Rob, I think you'll know this one.
12: Your heart keeps on saying it's just not fair, but still you gotta make up your mind.
34: The late great
31: Glenn Frey.
34: Yeah.
31: Song called The One You Love. He had a very pun-heavy album. I don't know if it was his first one, but it was called No Fun Allowed, A-L-O-U-D, Rob.
34: I get it.
31: And it had the album cover had him holding a guitar. That was his debut solo album, June of 82. And he leaves the Eagles. And No Fun Allowed had a sign behind him, had a guitar with a red circle and a line through it. And it was called No Fun Allowed. And The One You Love was the big, you could count on Glenn Frey for a sweaty sax, boy.
34: Oh, yeah.
31: You Belong to the City, right? He was doing songs. He was acting by that time. So he had been on Miami Vice. And so he had been writing songs for Miami Vice. He wrote Smuggler's Blues and he wrote, you know, a bunch of other songs that I don't think were on his albums. But that's what Brian's singing, The One You Love. Big hit for him.
12: Your heart keeps.

0: such a great voice, man, Glenn Frey.
1: Oh, great.
0: You know, like unassuming, you know? Great songwriter, great guitar player. Collaborated with Seeger a lot since they were both sons of Detroit. He was a Pistons fan, Glenn Frey. You see the Eagles, or sorry, Eagles, they've added more Sphere dates.
2: Yeah.
0: They weren't ready to go home yet.
2: The whole conversation. Oh, there's that sax.
0: Yeah. So good.
2: That the conversation with Don Henley, well, this is it, I'm done, we ain't doing anymore. I was like, yeah, until the money starts rolling in from those Sphere dates. And they're like, yeah, you know what? Let's just do one more last quick run of the United States while we're at it. That's what's going to happen.
0: But it's also like, oh, really?
2: I think so.
0: Oh.
2: Why not? I mean, like, just do 4 or 5 dates. Go play Madison Square Garden. Go do, I don't know.
0: Yeah, but they know.
2: Pick a West Coast date.
0: But they know they're going to make money.
2: No, I know. That's what I'm saying. So one last cash grab. Why announce more Sphere dates if they were going to be all done?
0: Because they don't have to leave Vegas. I don't know. I don't know where these guys live. Anyway, yeah, Eagles are doing the Sphere, and they have added a handful of new dates in November, I think. September 18th to 19th, November 13, 14, 27, and 28. I'd like to see that. You know who's playing with them. Tedeschi Trucks.
2: With the Eagles.
0: I don't know that they're doing the Sphere, but they're doing those other ones. Like before the Sphere, they're doing like Nashville and Atlanta. That's Tedeschi Trucks with them. Opening up.
2: That's a show, man.
0: That's a show, boy. Speaking of Atlanta, the pride of Atlanta, GA, Collective Soul. Still around after, 40 years, these guys? Collective Soul. These guys are a sleeper, boy. A lot of hits. You don't really think about it until you see them, and you go, Jesus, these guys are good. Collective Soul is coming back to Cleveland July the 9th. They're going to play. Where is this show? I cut off my information here. Maybe Blossom?
2: Hold on.
0: Somewhere? I sent myself the info, and I happened to cut off the...
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0: Oh, they are. Okay, Racino. 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Thank you, Jess. Mm-hmm. 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
27: Play tonight, I think. Sure do. They had a real up and down weekend in Sacramento against the A's. 7-1 was the loss yesterday, and then Saturday was 14-6. And then they ended up taking 2 of 3 there. They start up a first of four tonight in Kansas City. Don't ask Tom Brenneman. Guardians Royals tonight there at Kauffman Stadium. 7:40 is your first pitch. 30 minutes prior, Scotia after 7 will be your coverage there. 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Hey, did you see Cops here earlier today?
28: I heard about it. I got a text from Charlie at like 11 o'clock.
27: A listener emailed me and said, hey, I'm listening to the police scanner and supposedly somebody upstairs, because we're on the ground floor here at 668 Euclid, but the rest of the building is residential.
28: Yeah.
27: And a listener, James, emailed me and said, hey, I'm listening to the police scanner. And they said somebody got stabbed upstairs in your building.
28: Yep.
27: But I didn't see anybody down here. And of course, you know me, Rob. I don't run from danger.
28: I run toward it.
27: And so I make a beeline for the hole. Now, I can't get upstairs, but I was like, what if upon their escape, they came down through the garage or something? And so I go out into the garage. I don't know what I think I'm going to see, right? I don't even want to return to the scene of my own crime, Rob.
28: Say the guy that broke into your car. Maybe he was the stabbing guy.
27: I'm curious who parked in that spot today, because it means that they ran over those calla lilies I laid down in the parking spot. In remembrance of my stolen...
28: Playing See You Again.
27: Sunglasses, yes.
29: It's been a long day without you, my friend.
27: Yeah, that's what I did.
28: But did you see what it actually ended up being?
27: No.
28: So I found out. That Charlie went and talked to the security people.
27: Mm-hmm.
28: A guy just cut himself.
27: Is happening around here? Why do things go from... How does it get on the police scanner? There's been a stabbing
28: because
27: I think
28: the building thought that may have been what happened.
27: Why
28: because
27: would
28: there
27: they
28: was
27: think
28: blood,
27: that?
28: There was blood everywhere.
27: So they just see blood and they go, "Hey, there's been a
30: police. There's been a stabbing."
28: But who
27: I mean,
28: knows?
27: It is like downtown Cleveland, but still,
28: like if the guy was just yelling, you know, "Cut my knife," you know, who knows what they heard? But something made them say that.
27: But isn't there...
28: And that's what they responded to. So when they came back...
27: But isn't there one more level of information gathering or...
28: You would think.
27: Oh, somebody just cut himself in his kitchen.
28: It sounded like someone accidentally cut themselves pretty bad.
27: Okay.
28: And there was blood everywhere. But
27: okay.
28: Again, I don't know anything about it other than the email that I got and then that it was absolutely nothing nefarious whatsoever.
27: Now, that is... accident. That is technically a stabbing.
28: It is technically a stabbing.
27: But that's not what... There's a stabbing in the building. That's not what that implies. Doesn't apply a self-stabbing. Doesn't apply an accidental puncture. Hey, I got more money for you in a few minutes. Courtesy of the Buzzard Bookie. About 30 past each one of these hours. Get some money.
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7: Hey, on, it's Eric in Penn Hills, Pennsylvania. I'm catching up on last week's shows, and you were talking about grocery checkout belt dividers. I've thought about this topic before as well. Specifically, whose responsibility it is to put down the divider. I say it's the person who just put up their groceries. Unfortunately, I find myself having to reach over my cart, grab that stick, beat the lazy sack with it, and say, hey, put the stick down. What do you and the customers think? Am I right?
1: Wait, Eric in Penn Hills is beating other customers with that conveyor belt divider?
28: That's what it sounded
1: like? I don't care for that at all. Eric, I don't care for that at all. You've got to take a little bit more of a gentle tack there.
28: You can't just go around beating people off.
1: No.
28: Your groceries.
1: You certainly can't. Take Rob's advice. Yeah, listen, I think the general consensus is that when you set down your order of groceries, then you put the divider at the end of your order. Now, to his point, there are people that don't do that. But it's no big deal to do it. It's no big, you know.
28: Whoop.
1: No big whoop. This goes back, Rob, remember Johannes Kepler, the famed German astronomer?
28: Uh-huh.
1: Okay, so he created something called the provisions conveyance principle that applies directly to this.
28: Oh, Jesus.
1: This guy was primarily dealing with, you know, he was a precursor to Isaac Newton, right? So he's talking about planetary motion and things like that. But... and, of course, the conveyor belt wouldn't be invented for another 200 years.
28: But, Dork.
1: I'm sorry?
28: Nothing. Excuse me. Nerd.
1: You don't think that the completely made-up provisions conveyance principle, Rob, is the explanation
28: real.
1: For this?
28: I think it's all real.
1: Oh, well, Johannes Kepler was real, of course. I got him on Jeopardy the other night.
28: Did you really?
1: Yeah, there was an astronomy question. I go, Kepler! And it was Kepler. Because they referred to, all he needed was German astronomer... in the 16th century. And I said, Kepler. And I was right. But I have a feeling he probably... I'm assuming that those initial formulations of laws of planetary orbital motion, Rob, probably extend down the line to the advent of the conveyor belt. Don't you think?
28: I do, yeah, absolutely.
1: Okay, good.
28: Yeah. I was thinking about that last night when I couldn't sleep.
1: All on the same page.
28: Just laying there, and I'm like, why?
1: Yes.
28: How did that work?
1: I was in traffic today coming to work, and there was a guy in the lane next to me who was driving He was driving a red VW Beetle.
28: Mm.
1: Those are not big cars, mm-mm, right? One of the newer model, not one of the OG ones. Newer model. And you really don't even see those anymore because they stopped making them. This guy's seat was so far back, homeboy was in the back seat. I go, what is going on here? He was literally, his seat was so far back. I'm like, are you trying to low ride a red Beetle?
28: Was that giving you a better view of his husband?
1: WMMS Rob on social media. Rob, there was no one else in the car.
28: Oh, all right.
1: That I could see, and that thing is nothing but windows. Hmm. And so I was like, well, hey, listen, man, you do you. Might not have even been his car, but he had that seat way back in the back seat. By the way, a lot of people are asking me if you got clarification on your ticket.
28: I did.
1: Oh, good.
28: I did. So everybody was right. That 430, I don't know, I have it in my pocket. Whatever that number was I read last time that I thought was the amount is the code for speeding.
1: So that was, okay, that was the offense code.
28: The offense
1: code. Not the city code.
28: Right. So... When we talked last week, I went online to pay it, and it said that I missed my court date, and I'm like, well, that's impossible because it was the day before they even entered the ticket online.
1: I was going to say, and don't they usually set the court date like a month later?
28: It was actually, it's for tomorrow if I was to go. I'm not, I already paid it. But I called today, and the woman's like, yeah, of course you can't pay it online. You missed your court date. And I was like, no, I didn't. I said, like, do you have a copy of the ticket? She said, of course we do. I said, well, take a look because my court date is May 5th and you guys entered it as 4:30, but the ticket wasn't even entered until 5:01. So how could I have missed it? She's like, well, that's what it says. And I was like, okay, well, if you look at the ticket. So she looks at the ticket and she's like, oh, you're right.
1: That's what it says. I know.
28: She goes, oh, you're right. Okay. And she goes, are you paying by credit card? And I was like, sure. And she goes, Visa or MasterCard? I said, can I find out how much it is before I pay it? And she said, sure, it's $230.
27: Okay. Still a lot, but it ain't no 404.
28: Way better than 430, 403. So it was,
27: can I pay you in Bitcoin?
28: It killed me to pay it, but it's over. I mean, of course, I'm going to end up paying for it for a lot longer with insurance and points and stuff like that, but lesson learned. Mm-hmm. Slow down. I've been setting my cruise control again.
27: Well, I don't. Listen, it says your court date is before the day you got the ticket. That's what it says.
28: I know.
27: I love civil servants.
28: And
27: that's what it says.
28: She wasn't by any means rude. She was actually quite helpful. And you know, I said, she said, give me an hour and I'll update the website so you can pay it. And I was like, I have you on the phone now. Can I just pay it? Because it says I can pay over the phone.
27: You?
28: And she goes, are you nervous about it going through in time? And I said, yeah, the court date's tomorrow. I'd like to just put this to bed. She's like, okay, hold on. Just give me the information. So I gave her all my information over the phone and paid the ticket. Stupid things over.
27: That was like Medina City or whatever? No, Strongsville.
28: Strongsville, yeah.
27: Right.
28: Yeah, Strongsville, it's called Mayor's Court.
27: M-A-R-E or M-A-Y-O-R-S?
28: M-A-Y-O-R.
27: Mayor's Court.
28: Yeah, Mayor's Court.
27: Who is the mayor of Strongsville?
28: I don't know.
27: Oh.
28: That's a very, very good question.
27: Jess, who's the mayor of Parma, Ohio? That's your hometown. Despite the fact that you laid down Back to the Future flame tracks to get out, do you know who the mayor of Parma, Ohio is?
8: Oh, Tim.
27: Tim DeGeeter.
8: Oh, my gosh, yeah.
27: That guy.
8: Oh, we were buds.
27: You were buds?
8: Yeah, ooh. We're still buds.
27: See, I was friends with Dean DePiro. So during the DePiro administration, that's kind of when I paid attention. But I think it's been Tim DeGeeter ever since.
28: Is that the guy who was mad at you for the...
27: Yes, when I first came to town, we did Parma State of Mind, yes. And he was very upset at that because he thought it cast Parma in a bad light, which, of course, it did. But it was all tongue-in-cheek, and we kissed and made up. And
28: it was very funny.
27: I think so, too.
28: Great song.
27: Tom Persiak is the mayor of Strongsville, Ohio. All right, there you go.
28: Thank you, Tom. I hope my donation helps.
27: I didn't realize I had you down, Jess. I'm sorry. Have you been talking the whole time? And
8: no.
27: Oh, okay, good.
8: I got pulled over for speeding this weekend.
9: Oh, good for you.
27: Was this on, you had a gig, yeah?
8: Yeah, in Indiana.
27: Indiana. Where in Indiana?
8: No idea.
27: Okay. You don't know where you went.
8: Through
28: or where
8: Indiana.
28: You were pulled over. Is that
27: By the
28: what
27: way,
28: you don't
27: Tom
28: know?
27: Persiak has been the mayor of Strongsville, Rob, since 2003. I guess they don't term limit these cats.
28: No.
27: Okay. Yeah, well,
28: mayor
27: who knew?
28: For life, yeah.
27: All right. I didn't know. Okay. So you don't know where you went in Indiana?
8: I mean, I
27: something
8: drive
27: had to go.
8: It.
27: I'm sorry.
8: I just have to drive through it.
28: Oh, so no. You don't know where you were when you got pulled over? You mean
8: I
28: not
8: just
28: where
8: know
28: you
8: I
28: went?
8: I was in Indiana.
27: Oh, I thought the gig was it. You were in Iowa, right?
8: We were
27: was
8: in South Dakota.
27: I can't keep these straight. Yeah, no. South Dakota. So you're coming back through it. I'll tell you what, man. Those Indiana stateies. Was it a state trooper that pulled you over?
8: Yeah.
27: They
8: going
27: are
8: to Chicago because that's where we meet, and then we drive.
27: Well, I was gonna say. You've made that trip enough to Chicago, and you lived there for a while. You've made that trip from out here enough where the 25 minutes you're in Indiana, you'll get pulled over.
8: Yep. And I was driving through. It was a horrible time. Driving through a rainstorm. I was behind a semi. And then they, you know how they like spray water all over your car if you're too close to them?
27: Mm-hmm.
8: Then as the rain let up, I got pulled over. Then the guy was like, well, you're not your dad. And I'm like, yeah, no, I'm not a man.
27: You're not your dad. You're not my dad either, officer.
28: Yeah.
8: But he gave me a hard time about that. I'm like, look at the last names. And then I didn't get a ticket. But as I was pulling off, a large bird hit my windshield and exploded poop all over my windshield.
27: Oh, nice.
8: I was so angry.
28: Sweet.
27: Nice.
8: It was
27: well,
8: so
27: that's,
8: gross.
27: Well, yeah, but you didn't get a ticket.
8: No, I didn't.
27: Nice. How did you not get a ticket?
8: I don't know.
28: She's a young chick.
27: Well, so what? These guys usually want to like, they're not, that's the last person they're going to let off.
8: I've gotten pulled over in Indiana multiple times and I've only gotten warnings.
27: Really?
8: Mm-hmm.
27: Jesus, I got pulled over one time by a hot cop, Rob. And
28: what was his name?
8: Oh.
27: WMMS Rob on.
28: I am on a
27: this guy's on fire today.
28: Holy cow.
27: Man, this dude. He
28: His
27: can't
28: name
27: be
28: was Officer Bruce Rob, and we dated for 2 years.
27: He
28: Shut
27: can't
28: up.
27: Be stopped, this guy. Man.
8: Love at first sight.
27: We still call it our meet cute.

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1: Oh, my goodness. I was in. Well, hold on. Hello, Margaret.
2: Hi.
1: Hi.
2: I had a question. I'm driving to Detroit, Michigan. I know you're a Michigan guy, but I don't know if you're a Detroit guy. I'm driving to Detroit, taking my kid and her friend to a concert that I'm not going to. What should I do on a Saturday night?
1: What is it at the Little Caesars Arena?
2: It's at Ford Field.
1: Oh, it's at Ford Field. What's the show?
2: Bruno Mars.
1: Oh, Bruno Mars. That's this Saturday?
2: Yeah. So I'm just dropping off, like, my teenage kids, and I'm not going into the concert. I just want somewhere to go to dinner.
1: Oh, well, there's a ton of places right there, right downtown. I mean,
2: okay.
1: There's a lot of good spots. I don't know if Michael Simon still has a place. He had a place called Roast, but a lot of those places end up closing. Oh, God, I don't know. There's a lot. Greektown is right there, too, the casino and all that. So there's all kinds of good spots you can go.
2: Okay.
1: But again, it's right downtown. There's a spot a few blocks away called Grey Ghost that you might really dig.
2: Grey Ghost. Okay, thank you.
1: Good luck. All right. Margaret, Rob, using me like a Zagat's for Detroit. Bruno Mars doing two shows, Saturday and Sunday. Bring mom to see Bruno Mars. Mother's Day weekend, Margaret... Her kid is going to a show she's not going to.
3: I'm probably
1: at Comerica Park.
3: I'm probably going to end up doing the exact same thing.
1: Are you?
3: Yeah, because he's coming to Columbus. I'm going to end up taking my girls.
1: Oh, Bruno Mars.
3: Yeah.
1: Oh, okay.
3: Like, they want to go. I'm not going to go.
1: He's a talented dude.
3: He's amazingly talented. Yeah. I've seen him a few times. He's great.
1: I like that clip of him when he was like 8. I mean, the dude, right?
3: The dude's been Michael Jackson stuff.
1: Yeah, he's been performing since he was like 8 years old or whatever. His whole life. He's very small, though. Bruno Mars.
3: He's very wee.
1: Famously tiny, but a talented dude. You got to be when you're that short.
3: When he teamed
1: you
3: got to
1: be
3: with,
1: a little firecracker.
3: That stuff he did with Anderson .Paak, who I love anyway.
1: Yeah, good drummer.
3: So good. Such a good little project.
1: Good pun.
3: very
1: Bruno
3: very
1: Mars is a great
3: project.
1: Little project. He sure is. Comes from a long line of tiny Marses.
3: Yeah.
1: Hey, Ryan.
4: Hello.
1: Ryan and Kent. What's going on, Ryan?
4: Well, Alan, you know, a long time. I've been listening to you since the very beginning. I remember when you guys took over Maxwell. But I haven't tuned into the show. Today was my first time tuning in 2 years.
1: Yeah.
4: So I wanted to see what's up. How you doing?
1: I'm great. Where have you been?
4: I've been in Denver.
1: Oh, I just heard from one of our Denver listeners.
3: Welcome back.
1: How was Denver? I love Denver.
4: It was very dry.
1: Okay.
4: Oh, so dry, Alan.
1: Yeah. Well, you went out there for work or a girl or a guy or what?
4: All of the above. I went out there to seek my destiny. You know, I used to work with Gab Cruz. What's up? What's Gabby doing? Is she still on the show occasionally?
1: No. Thank you, Ryan. I don't know what Ryan is. I don't know what's happening there, Rob. He leaves, comes back, could have remained a listener to the show in Denver. Now he wants me to fill him in on the last 2 years or something, right?
3: He hasn't listened in 2 years.
1: Yeah, I don't understand.
3: Gab was still
5: like,
3: on.
5: Hey, I haven't listened in a long time. Who's the guy?
1: Where have you? Why am I talking to you? You bailed? I've been here the whole time.
5: Yeah, well.
1: Okay, cool. Thank you, Ryan. Happy to have you back. Welcome back. I did want to find out what led him back from Denver. I know a lot of people are getting priced out, but what are you going to do? I did. Actually, we have our guy Braley, who works for another radio group in Denver, Rob, and he listens to the show pretty frequently, and he left a message for you.
6: Alan, Rob, Jess, Braley in Denver. This message is for Rob specifically because I saw...
1: You can tell he's a radio guy.
3: Hey, hold on. I got a message here for Rob.
1: Yeah.
6: How's it going? List of top 20 active rock programmers in the country. I don't know if anybody celebrated you for that, so I'm going to. Congratulations, my friend. From one radio guy to...

0: another. You're doing a great job. Keep up those snowball shots, the double shots.
1: Be on the lookout. I might send you a little gift. I saw online that the Margaritaville cruise is only $39 for 3 days for two people. So I may send you one. You and your wife can go on a nice little vacation.
2: Hey, Rob, how about
3: Thank
2: that?
3: Thank you,
2: Our
3: sir.
2: Own Rob Anthony, one of the Actor of Rock programmers in, what was that? What was the magazine? Was it the Barrett Media Report?
3: Barrett Media, yeah.
2: Barrett Media. Yeah. Rob, one of the top rock programmers in the country.
3: Thank you,
2: We didn't
3: sir.
2: Talk
3: yeah,
2: about that.
3: Yeah.
2: Braley has to bring it up. He works for another company.
3: Yeah.
2: He works for Bonneville out in Denver.
3: I still paid the same price for my coffee this morning. It's fine.
2: It's
3: I mean,
2: because
3: I get it. It's
2: no
3: nice.
2: One knows. Now
3: it's
2: people
3: nice
2: know.
3: To be recognized by your peers, but it's I mean, you know how that is, man.
2: I know.
3: I could care.
2: I know.
3: I couldn't care less. But it's very nice. Thank you for the message. Was it Braley?
2: Braley. Yeah, Braley, he's on the air. He works at KYGO, which is, I think, the big
3: country station. Yeah,
2: in
3: huge.
2: Denver. They're like the GAR of Denver, yeah.
3: Yeah, they're like a legendary. They've been around forever.
2: Oh, yeah.
3: But that's nice. Thank you for...
2: Braley's been a Denver bureau chief for a long time. So there you go. You're far too humble for me to have brought it up, Rob. So Braley just happened to mention it.
3: It was very nice. I appreciate it. He just commented in the chat, "Hey, you can bite me. That's just my voice."
2: Oh no, I didn't think I wasn't implying.
3: It's Braley.
2: No, I wasn't implying he's a puker.
3: No, you can not
2: just,
3: at all.
2: When people work
3: they
2: in the business,
3: they enunciate.
2: Yeah, that's right. They enunciate.
3: You project properly.
2: There
3: Braley.
2: You go. That's right, Braley. We can understand you.
3: Professional
2: is what I'm saying.
3: Communicator.
2: Yes. That's how you can tell radio people from podcast people. Most of whom are talking like their jaws wired shut. Hey, Foster the People. Remember these guys? Mark Foster and the gang. They're on the Good Morning Sunshine tour with Goth Babe. They're good, too. They're going to be out at Blossom, tail end of the Blossom season. I think it's Thursday, October the 8th. So you'll be sitting on these for a minute. 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
6: 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You deserve to get smacked in the face and kicked in the dirt.

0: any of the Star Wars disco stuff?
1: Yes.
0: There was a guy named Miko, M-E-C-O. I think he's from Philly or something. And he was in the right place at the right time. Star Wars had the unenviable position of coming out right around the time disco was starting to drop. And so this guy did a whole bunch of versions of Star Wars music, and it just really took off. I mean, everything Star Wars back in the day was huge, and this guy, he did like the disco version of the Cantina music, and, you know, and so he did the Star Wars theme song. I don't know if the guy's still around or what he's doing now, but that was like a big deal back in the day. You'll see a lot of posts today for Star Wars Day today, Rob, as it's May the 4th, as in be with you.
1: Right.
0: I posted a photo of me and our friend Bill Squire from many years ago when we did the show live from Comic-Con downtown. And he dressed as Obi-Wan Kenobi, and I was dressed as Princess Leia, Rob.
1: Aw.
0: A lot of fun. It was probably 20... God, I don't know when that was. It's probably 10 years ago we did that. And it was a lot of fun. But otherwise, May the 4th, as far as I'm concerned, will come and go. That film version, however, if you watch The Mandalorian over there on Apple, they have The Mandalorian and Grogu, the baby Yoda. They're doing a film with those two. And that's going to be in theaters on the 22nd of this month. They probably would have loved for it to have been a little bit closer to May the 4th. But that's the big thing today. And then, of course, I get, I'm always getting these PR, these press releases, Rob. And some organization sent me the ranking of the state of Ohio's favorite Star Wars characters to cosplay.
1: Okay. All right.
0: And you'd think it would be Darth Vader, wouldn't you? You'd think that it would be Darth Vader.
1: But that costume is so tough to pull off.
0: This used to be my ex-wife's ringtone, and she got so pissed when she found out. I go, yeah, well, that was... What do you want from me? Took a long time for us to... Padme Amidala. Remember Padme Amidala? I think she was on SNL for a couple of seasons. That was Natalie Portman's character, Rob. Because for a certain generation, that's their Star Wars movie, right?
1: Yeah, oh yeah.
0: The most popular Star Wars character to cosplay. And frankly, it's going to be, the top costume is going to be hot chicks.
1: Sure.
0: It's not going to be guys in a Darth Vader costume. It's going to be chicks. It's going to be Princess Leia in the brass bra. It's going to be, not that Padme was like, that's not a hot costume. It's more like a geisha kind of vibe, I think, depending on which version you're going. But in the state of Ohio, according to the Google searches, they ranked them, whoever sent me this, whatever organization sent me this, Natalie Portman's character from that, I guess technically the Star Wars prequels. What was that first one? It came out in 99. It was, not The Force Awakens. What was the one with Liam Neeson? And hey, that was when we were introduced to Natalie Portman and all those characters. Where Hayden Christensen was, Anakin Skywalker and, what was that called?
1: I'm not a huge Star Wars guy.
0: I am. I did a...
1: I just don't remember what it's called.
0: Yeah.
1: I've seen them all.
2: The Empire Strikes Back?
0: No.
1: No. This is when they first released the prequels.
0: The prequels. The Phantom Menace. Oh. That kid, retired from acting immediately. I think he might be dead now. Is Jake Lloyd dead? No, he's alive, but I think he retired immediately.
1: Just his career?
0: Well, because just people would not let this dude go. They just, everybody piled on this kid. He's like, I just wanted to be in the movies, right? They cast him to be young Anakin. So the guy's pushing 40 now, but I don't think he's done anything since. But yeah, it was Liam Neeson and Ewan McGregor. And that's when they, I remember hosting a premiere for it. May of 1999. So I had been in Pittsburgh for a couple of months. And they're like, you want to host the Star Wars premiere? And I said, yes. Two films that I hosted these premieres for in these massive theaters, and both of them, for different reasons, half the audience was very angry. I hosted a premiere for The Blair Witch Project, and that was a very divisive movie.
1: Boy.
0: I love that movie. I thought it was amazing, but half that audience, at the end, they were like, what? They felt ripped. I mean, it's a free showing that we give away tickets or whatever, but they felt like they had... They didn't like the way that movie ended.
1: The other half of the audience was puking.
0: Yeah, well, yeah. The Phantom Menace. Yeah, that was the first of those prequels. So in the state of Ohio, Padme is going to be the top character to cosplay. Might surprise you, or not surprise you, rather, to find out that in the rank of the top 10, number 10 is Jabba the Hutt. Despite so many people from Ohio being the most similar to that character, that ranks number 10. Boba Fett, Darth Maul, Luke Skywalker.
1: Where's Luke?
0: Number 6.
1: Number 6?
0: Yeah.
2: What about Chewbacca?
0: Luke was always a drip. You'd be surprised.
1: Chewbacca's a tough costume to pull off.
0: It is, but you can buy one. I mean, you're not going to make it. Maybe by cosplay, they mean people who have made their costume, and it's kind of frowned upon in the cosplay community to be buying a costume. Anyone can do that, Rob.
1: Where's Han?
0: Han is smack dab in the middle. Number 5.
1: Wow.
0: Yeah.
1: I would have thought those would be the ones that everybody was doing. Because they're kind of easy to pull off, you know what I mean? Like, there's not a lot to it.
0: Well, listen, I didn't really do much Star Wars cosplay. I was more into Hardware Wars cosplay. Mm-hmm. Rob, I was Augie Ben Doggy.
1: Mm-hmm. I was doing Storage Wars cosplay.
0: There you go. Yep. Rob would just walk in the room and go,
1: yep. Yep. I had the hat. Just said, yep, on it. And that was it.
0: Boy, another one of those Storage Wars guys killed himself.
1: Yeah. I think it was that guy, wasn't it?
0: No. That guy was Ron or somebody, right?
2: He had a heart attack.
0: This last guy killed himself.
2: Oh, wow.
0: There have been a couple of guys. Now, listen, if you have a show that runs that long and you have that many people on it, law of averages says you're probably going to have at least two people who kill themselves. But yeah, this last guy, Daryl Sheets. I think he was on there with his son, Daryl and Brandon. And they were on there for a long time. Daryl Sheets killed himself, right? I think they found him in his garage or something. I think he might have been part of that OG cast. Yeah, dead from an apparent suicide around 2 a.m. out Lake Havasu way.
1: Jeez.
0: Yeah. Mm.
1: Guy I was talking about's alive. His name is Dave Hester.
0: Dave, there you go.
1: Yep.
0: Yep.
2: Yeah, that guy.
0: Well, and what sucks is, you know, they were talking to this guy's friends, and they're like, he had been dealing with a lot of cyberbullying.
1: Oh,
0: and you're like, yeah, I mean, you're on television. You've been on television for a long time. And I guess I don't think of, like, older people on television contending with cyberbullying. I mean, everybody who's on television is going to get a face full of idiots and losers who are venting their spleen online. But at some point, I guess you'd be like, I don't care. I'm not paying attention to this. But yeah, a few years ago, there was another dude over on Storage Wars who had then killed himself too.
1: I just remember there was that couple. The
0: guy and his wife.
1: Yeah, and she was kind of hot. She was always wearing stuff. And
0: they divorced a long time ago, though, I think, right?
1: I don't know. I watched, I think, one season of that show when it first came out, like everybody else.
0: It was Brandy and Jared.
1: That's it.
0: Yep. And they broke up a long time ago, I think. They split in 2018, but kept it quiet until 2021. Personality clashes, intense filming schedules, and Brandy citing her desire to raise their children independently after doing most of it alone anyway. And well, how about that? You're over there in this storage space, and I'm over here with it. It's called Storage Wars. It's not called parking lot wars. It's not called custody wars. Although, they should have gotten a spinoff out of it.
1: Did you see how the Guardians are celebrating Star Wars Day?
0: The Guardians are celebrating Star Wars Day by...
1: playing an away game. But on the 9th, Saturday, they're celebrating with Star Wars Night. They're giving away the Mandalorian bobblehead.
0: There you go.
1: Yeah, the Kyle Manzardo.
0: Yeah.
1: The Mandalorian.
0: Yeah, I think we mentioned the Mandalorian. I love it.
1: I think it's such a great idea. It's so funny. Like, it's obviously, it's just his head. Like, he's wearing the cap on the body of the Mandalorian.
0: Love
1: it. I love it.
0: Boy, you work backwards on that one, but you're going to come up with something good.
1: Yep.
0: That's the middle game of that twin series when the Guardians come back home this weekend.
1: Yep.
0: The Mandalorian bobblehead.
1: First 15,000 fans get the Mandalorian bobblehead,
0: well
1: courtesy
0: done.
1: Of Sherwood Williams.
0: All right. Well, yeah, I'll pull out my Augie Ben Doggy costume and my Fluke Star Bucker. Anybody remember Hardware Wars?
1: No.
0: You're probably too young to... They did this thing when Star Wars was like barely... It was brand new, and they did like this short film that was a parody, and they used to run it. I remember they ran it all the time in between movies, like on HBO or something.
1: Holy cow. I loved
0: it. It was so low budget. It's probably on YouTube. If you go to Hardware Wars,
1: it is.
0: It's hilarious.
1: It's like, it looks so like a Muppet. You got a Muppet sitting next to like an Elmo
0: Chewbacca
1: or something.
0: Chewbacca is like a brown cookie monster. Yeah. they call him Chuchilla the Wookiee Monster. Han Solo was Ham Salad.
1: Oh, this is
0: and
1: great.
0: And Oggy Ben Doggy. I watched that because I was like 7 or 8 when Star Wars came out. And then Hardware Wars, you know, their ship is like a, it's like a whisk flying through the unit. It was so, an iron. I was like, this is so bad. Even as a kid, I was like, this is terrible. I cannot watch it enough times.
1: I just scrolled ahead. I ended up at the 2-minute mark and the Tin Man is running through the desert being chased by something. This is... I absolutely have to watch this.
0: It had an $8,000 budget, and it made $1 million.
1: Oh, that's
0: and these,
1: so great.
0: These actors weren't people that you ever saw before or again. The guy who played Ham Salad was Bob Knickerbocker. Like, you'd never heard of these people.
1: Oh, they're using, like, a corded drill as the gun?
0: Yes.
1: Oh, this is so good.
0: You've never seen Hardware Wars?
1: No.
0: Oh, I loved it. When I was a kid, I could not get enough.
1: Oh, I am going to love this. They didn't even bother cutting the cord off the drill.
0: No, that's what I mean. Like, it was so low budget. Like, they would hang stuff and you'd see the string.
1: Ship like, it was is an iron. Oh, this is so good, man.
0: Yeah.
1: Oh, I can't wait to watch this.
0: I'm sure there's some Gen Xers listening right now who remember Hardware Wars, but it was on all the time. It probably wasn't even 15 minutes long.
1: Oh, that's so... No, it's 13 minutes.
0: And C-3PO, or whatever they call them, looks exactly like the Tin Man from The Wizard of Oz.
1: Yep.
0: The R2-D2 characters of like one of those old floor vacuums.
1: Someone's a trash can?
0: Yeah.
1: Oh, this is awesome.
0: Help me, Augie Ben Doggy. Here, hold on.
3: Starbucker discovers the princess's secret message.
0: And he comes out the vacuum hose and fog.
4: Help me, Augie Ben Doggy. You're my only hope. Help me,
5: Augie
4: Ben Doggy.
5: Golly.
4: Help me, Augie Ben Doggy.
0: Yeah.
1: Augie Ben Doggy.
0: Augie Ben Doggy. Here's Ham Salad.
3: Witness the exciting action packed dogfight scene.
0: Anyway, the effects are terrible and they're supposed to be. And the guy played Han Solo looks like Donald Fagen. Oh, so good. Yeah, 1978. There it is.
1: I'm in. I know what I'm doing later.
0: Yeah.
1: Well, when I'm.
0: The guy goes, I don't know if they ever showed it in theaters, but I'm sure they showed it at like sci-fi conventions and stuff. But the voiceover guy, I remember he go, you'll laugh, you'll cry, you'll kiss $3 goodbye. I was like, oh, I love this. So good. $3 at the movies. Hey, Ron.
6: Hey, guys. Good afternoon.
0: Ron, do you remember Hardware Wars by any chance?
6: No.
0: Yeah. They kind of broke the fourth wall a couple of times, too. They're like, take it easy, kid. It's only a movie. You know, Ham Salad talking to Fluke Starbucker. It was like when Mad Magazine would come up with those just terrible, barely thought of parody names, you know, Hardware Wars. All right, go ahead. What's up, Ron?
6: So, I have a new aspiration. I want to be the next Bobby the Brain Heenan. I'm going to... come up with a group of wrestlers. I was going to name them 9 and 12 fifths, but I realized I can't because that's an improper faction. And what do you call a vegan with diarrhea?
0: I don't know.
6: Salad shooter.

0: Bob, I don't get wrestling humor, so I didn't understand that first joke at all. And I'm terrible at math, so if he's rattling off the punchline is an improper fraction, is that what he said?
1: I believe so.
0: I don't know that at all. But thank you, Ron. I appreciate it, pal. As I was checking in from Corning, New York. Alan, my husband still owns Hardware Wars on VHS. Y'all go on eBay and find that. Maybe that's Rob, since my sunglasses were stolen from my car. Maybe a little retail therapy is in order. Alan, I thought my memories of Hardware Wars were a fever dream. That's what I mean. It's one of those things where if you don't remember it or don't know it's on YouTube, you probably don't even know if it's real. But it certainly was, boy. Do you want to talk to Dick?
1: Oh, yeah, always.
0: But let me be clear. Dick from Dayton.
1: Oh, no.
0: Hey, Dick.
2: Hey, go Cavaliers.
0: I'm vetoing Rob. I'm calling an audible here.
2: Audible.
0: Yeah. What's up, Dick?
1: Told you.
0: I know. Go Cavaliers. Correct. How about them Cavaliers, Dick?
2: Oh, man.
0: Yeah.
2: They look like, oh, man, that place was, I've never seen it that good. That looked, I'm telling you.
0: Did you watch the game? Were you at the game?
2: No, I watched it. I put it on, and it was about 8 minutes to go, and they had a big lead.
0: Yeah.
2: I just couldn't believe all the people. I bet you guys partied all day, didn't you?
0: I sure did. Rob and I just got done. We were partying last break. Oh, yeah. We partied all night and all day. We were kind of taking a page out of that Kiss playbook, Dick. We were like, we wanted to rock and roll all night. And then when the day started, we started partying.
2: Oh, did you?
0: Mm-hmm.
2: That's good.
0: Sure did.
2: What do you think? I think they're going to go pretty far, don't you?
0: I think they are going to end up playing the Detroit Pistons.
2: That's good.
0: Mm-hmm.
2: That's good. Yeah. Oh, yeah.
0: Are you going to put money on the game, Dick?
2: No.
0: Oh, no?
2: I just want to bring home a championship. Yeah. You know, it'd be nice. It's good. This new guy came in there and they kept saying they were going to lose and lose and lose. And I kept saying, you got to be positive about this game.
0: Right.
2: You know what I mean?
0: Well, you remember that the Pistons coach used to be the coach of the Cavs.
2: Yeah.
0: HRQ Funky Winkerbean.
2: Yeah. So I bet, well, the bar's crazy.
0: They sure were. I went to all of them. I stuck my head in. Okay. I had one drink, and I had a crazy meter, and I was using it to determine how crazy. Broke the mercury every time.
2: Rob, did you drink any?
1: Yeah, I had three, but I paced myself. Yeah, I'm trying to be careful, Dick. I'm having a rough go these days with the drinking, you know.
2: Three
1: bottles. I'm hammered. Holy Christ, I'm drunk, dude.
2: Go Cavaliers, right?
0: Yeah, go Cavaliers. That's everybody have Dick tonight. Oh, Rob, listen. Dick is a booster, if nothing else, right?
1: Mm-hmm.
0: He's a booster. And yes, the bars were all crazy, and we went. And we're all the better for it. So, yeah, okay. Hey, want to go see the Black Crowes? The Robinson brothers. Longtime enemies. Relatives since they were born. They've all kissed and made up. And they're back to making music. And we're all the better for it. The Southern Hospitality Tour. It's got them going out with a band called Whiskey Myers and Southall. Little country rock. 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

0: ladies and gentlemen, Foo Fighters.
1: Foo Fighters coming to Cleveland, of course, this summer. They're playing Huntington Bank Field, Rob, with Queens of the Stone Age and a Philly band called Mannequin Pussy, who I've never seen, but I've heard good things. I'm excited about them. Queens of the Stone Age still remains one of the best live shows I've ever seen in my life, going back 20-plus years when they played one of my old station's Christmas shows. They were unbelievable. So good. They are doing Stephen Colbert tonight. They are the musical guest over there. Still doing promotion for the new album. Is My Favorite Toy the title song from the album?
2: Yes.
1: It's called My Favorite Toy. Okay. Of course, Stephen Colbert coming to the end of his run. His last show is the 21st of this month at Colbert Finale, May 21st. As you know, the show is ending because the head of Paramount doesn't want to make a pedophile mad. So Stephen Colbert will be going somewhere else. But the Foo Fighters will be over there tonight if you're a fan.
0: Ladies and gentlemen, Foo Fighters!
1: Boy, they better open and close with the same song. That's all I'm saying. You know, when these bands go, we like playing intimate venues.
2: Yeah.
1: Well, if you're going to play a stadium, you should play like an intimate venue, because that's how bands start out. And when you're starting out, you don't have a lot of songs, you kind of bookend your set with whatever your biggest song is. Now, I don't know how you would... How would you determine what the Foo Fighters' biggest song is? Is it Everlong?
2: Probably.
1: Okay.
2: No, My Hero.
1: My Hero.
2: I would think, just based on the multi-format success and... So it's been used in every movie.
1: Neither one of them, like, my favorite Foo Fighters song. I've heard Everlong about 4 million times too many. But I know that is a real crowd pleaser. I mean, they can do it acoustically, and who knows? They might. They might whip out the acoustic Everlong. I haven't seen Foo Fighters since, speaking of intimate venues, they played the rock and roll, played the House of Blues the night before they got inducted into the Rock and Roll Hall of Fame here in Cleveland. I haven't seen them since.
2: What is your favorite?
1: My favorite Foo Fighters song?
2: Yeah. You said they probably won't play My Favorite. Isn't that what you said?
1: Oh, no. Neither one of those songs is my favorite. Hero and Everlong. Neither one of those is my favorite.
2: Yeah, no, same. I like either Big Me or Learning to Fly as one of my favorites.
1: I gotta tell you,
2: Big Me.
1: I like Monkey Wrench a lot. One of my favorite songs from theirs is one they did for a soundtrack. It's called The One.
2: Yeah.
1: There was a movie with Jack Black 100 years ago, kind of really before he blew up, called Orange County.
2: Yep.
1: And they did a song called The One on it. I love that song. And, of course, anything from the first record.
2: Yeah.
1: That, for me, remains like their high watermark, is that first album.
2: Learning to Fly was silly and fun. And
1: Video was fun.
2: I still love that song. Yeah, they were on the airplane.
1: Yeah.
2: The stewardess.
1: There is a Taylor Hawkins documentary or something. I don't know if it's audio or video. Somebody's doing a deep dive into Taylor Hawkins, which I don't quite understand. You know, there's a lot, because there are, I think it's a podcast. There are so many podcasts now, and they're, the big complaint that people have about, like, some Netflix documentaries is they go, well, here's a story you could have done in 3 episodes. You have stretched it to 10 by creating questions where there really aren't any. And that's kind of what I felt when I was looking over the broad strokes of this Taylor Hawkins thing. They're like, well... he died of a drug overdose, but then why doesn't the coroner's report say that? But if you know he died from a drug overdose, what is there to... What are they trying to say? I don't know. But for Foo Fighters fans who want to consume anything and everything, Foo Fighters. There's a Taylor Hawkins thing out there somewhere. D-Rock is a longtime listener. He's on the blacklist. He listens down in Houston, Texas. He recently started working at a music shop. And he goes, hey, let Rob know when I play the show over the speakers at the music store, his voice makes the cymbals resonate.
2: Sweet.
1: How about that?
2: Wow.
1: You're rattling clits and crash
2: and cymbals.
1: And rides.
2: Wow.
1: And sizzle, you know, if they have any of those old sizzle cymbals.
2: Wow.
1: If you get those two hi-hats too close to each other and Rob starts talking and D-Rock's got us on the speakers there at his shop in Houston, Rob talking is literally making a move down there.
2: Wow.
1: How about that?
2: Look at me.
1: Look at you.
2: Look at me.
1: Oh, what I wouldn't give to have those pipes, Rob.
2: I am something.
1: You really are. Whew. I play the drums and I can't make cymbals move like that.
2: Gotta have it moist.
3: Yeah.
1: Yeah.
3: Yeah.
1: Yeah. It's true. We have a lot of bureau chiefs who listen to the show on the iHeartRadio app. Not just D-Rock in Houston. Angela listens in Nashville. Don listens in Rowlett, Texas. Darren's in Honolulu. Christina's in Vegas. Mean Gene listens to the show. Rob in Council Bluffs, Iowa. And we have a handful of people. We have Chelsea and a couple of other dudes who listen to the show in Portsmouth.
2: New Hampshire?
1: Portsmouth, New Hampshire.
2: Oh, right? Nice, dude.
1: Plus, we had those phlebotomists up in Maine.
2: Yeah, yeah.
1: I don't know that we've heard from anybody in Portsmouth.
4: I'm sitting right here with a coworker at St. Mary's Lewiston Medical Center. We're a phlebotomist.
1: Phlebotomist in Lewiston, Maine.
2: Yeah, it's right across the bridge from York, dude. You're right there in Portsmouth. It's awesome.
1: One, Chelsea, somebody in Portsmouth sent me a local story about guests at a downtown Portsmouth hotel. Somebody got over the emergency intercom and started making vulgar threats. See, we're going to see more and more of these stories as these places are more and more poorly staffed, right? There's really nobody at the wheel anymore. There's really no one in charge. Everything's going to be hackable. And so the people who are staying at this downtown hotel around 4 a.m. And, of course, the cherry on this Sunday will be the locals talking about it, Rob. Guests at the Portsmouth Hotel woken by vulgar threats. And of course, now that I want to play this for you, of course, my screen has frozen.
2: If you want to just give me the script, I can do it for you.
1: No, it's okay.
2: All right.
1: Let's see if I can get this unfrozen so that we can enjoy what I'm sure will be a fun little thing down. We have a lot of affinity here.
5: Ladies
1: for
5: and gentlemen, we are
2: my hometowns,
1: the great state of New Hampshire, the New Granite England. State. Yeah, yeah.
2: So they fixed the computer, is what you're telling me.
1: Well, there's a few times every show where my browser just freezes. Right?
2: Well, that's normal. Right?
1: I can move my mouse. But my browser just freezes.
2: Yeah,
1: just doesn't do details. Anything. Just, yeah. You know, again, it's...
2: I mean, normal broadcasting shortly. We only claim to be the number one audio company, Alan. They're not trying to worry about the visuals like your browser working.
1: Well, nevertheless, we are on camera every day. And so as such, I feel a personal responsibility, Rob, to bring people into that world.
2: Wow.
1: The multimedia program... that we've got here. Okay, let's see if this works. Let's see if I can do this for you. And then we'll...
6: I hope they find who did it and that they're prosecuted vigorously.
7: Guests at the Hampton Inn in downtown Portsmouth got an unexpected wake-up call.
1: Oh, this guy's not a local, is he? This
2: no.
1: reporter. Downtown Portsmouth.
2: Downtown Portsmouth, New Hampshire.
1: New Hampshire, the Granite State.
2: Or he is, and he's worked...
1: Oh,
2: his ass
1: yes.
2: off to get rid of that accent.
1: He's gone Veronica Corningstone.
2: Yes.
1: Right? Try to get rid of his regional accent.
7: Good morning.
8: When I first heard it, I thought it was, you know, my cell phone going off, Facebook, something like that.
7: Around 4 o'clock, police say a vulgar message came through the emergency intercom.
6: And it was a male voice with very homophobic and threatening language.
7: Hotel staff says a person went through a hallway kept unlocked for police and firefighters. Then they broke open the locked intercom panel reserved for emergencies like building fires. Police say that person was under the influence.
8: And they never went back to sleep this afternoon.
1: Why do people get homophobic when they get drunk? Why is that like the go-to? I shouldn't say get homophobic. Of course they are. But when they get drunk in vino veritas and it all comes out.
2: Yeah, the homophobia just acts
1: Why
2: up.
1: Why do they go right to that?
2: It's acting
1: Why?
2: Up on me again.
1: Like, I get drunk with some regularity. I'm not calling people, I'm not hurling gay slurs around. I don't understand that.
8: Problem, I'm like a walking zombie.
7: The intercom is linked to both the hotel and the attached apartment building.
1: Oh, boy.
8: We called the hotel and got a no one's available, leave a message. And then we kept trying to call. The hotel was busy, busy, busy. Then the hotel phones were totally out.
7: Hotel staff says the security of both was never compromised. No one is able to get into either building without a key. Still, some guests, like one staying for his birthday weekend, want their money back.
8: We're debating whether to stay tonight or not, but they can refund me the whole thing. I mean, this is just uncalled for.
1: They can refund me the whole thing. I'm in Portsmouth for my birthday weekend.
2: Yeah, dude, what do you think? What do you think? I'm going to have another shot at this? It's my birthday weekend, you guys. What's going on here?
1: I like how they refer to hotel staff. That usually is two people now in a hotel.
2: Yeah, oh yeah.
1: We were in East Lansing over the weekend. My daughter was graduating from Michigan State. And we stayed at the Hilton Garden Inn, right? Which is a fine hotel.
2: Yeah.
1: But because it's graduation weekend, they're just raking everyone over the coals,
2: charging
1: right?
2: Like it's the Ritz.
1: It's like a $160 room, maybe, and it cost me $500, okay?
2: Oh, Jesus.
1: So we get up to the room, and I'm checking in. I got the Hilton app or whatever, and I get the digital key, so I don't have to talk to anybody. And that's really good because there's nobody there when you walk in. There's like one guy, maybe, but there's never anybody at the front desk because these places, hotels by and large now, either they're criminally understaffed post-COVID, or everybody's wearing a billion hats, right? So the guy behind the counter is also the guy that maybe is up there cleaning rooms or whatever. And so I don't have to mess with any of that mishigas. I don't need to stop and get a key because it's on my phone. So we go up. We're on the third floor. It smells like somebody sprayed sewage all over the entire floor.
2: Oh, my God.
1: Like, we got off the elevator, and it's like a punch in the face. And we're like, oh, my God, what is going on here? Clearly, they were having some kind of problem. And so we get into the room, and it wasn't in the room, but it was in the hallway. And then I run into somebody in the elevator later on. They're on the fourth floor. It's a guy and his wife, and she's hanging on. They had purchased an air freshener. I go, oh, is it like this on four? And they're like, it's like this everywhere. And the hotel said that they were having some kind of building-wide sewage problem.
2: Oops.
1: And I'm like, okay, guys. I'm like, and there's nobody at the desk. I'm like, I'll say something to the guy at the desk. There was nobody at the desk. So I'm like, and what am I going to say?
2: It stinks. You practice.
1: I'm on the third floor and it stinks.
2: You practice all the time. You knew exactly what to say.
1: Yeah, but also, you have no recourse.
2: No.
1: I'm like, guys, all I was going to say to the guy is, you're charging me $500 for a $160 room, and it is literally crap. The entire building smells like crap. By the time we got back late Saturday night, it kind of felt like maybe they had gotten it. It wasn't such a punch in the face, but it was still kind of the remnants. I mean, it smelled awful. I'm like, guys, I know it's supply and demand. I know it's graduation weekend, but you're so wildly overcharging just without the crap smell.
2: And it was the
1: whole
2: hotel.
1: Whole hotel.

0: you Thank know, God. Silver lining. Yeah. But also, like, that's just one more example of, like, no one's in charge anymore. You're kind of on your own. Good luck when you're dealing with, like, a restaurant or a corporation or, okay. You know, they cut their, they've cut their staff to nothing. So if you're lucky, and then if you get a guy at the front desk, I was coming back from, I had to go to CVS, pick something up, and I come back through, and there's somebody checking in with the guy at the desk, and this guy looks like he had just taken a nap, his, like, his shirt's pulled out. I'm like, I don't, it's not the 30s, I don't need the guy in a bellman's cap, but I'm like, this dude literally looked like he walked in from off the street and got behind the counter and was dicking around on the computer. So it was just like, man, it was just another, it was a wild weekend. Very disappointing on a bunch of levels. But my daughter's a college graduate now. She's an alumnus of Michigan State University.
1: Congratulations.
0: Yeah, it was pretty wild. Pretty wild. Well, and they had it over where the, she's graduating from the College of Music there at Michigan State, and that's a much smaller student body. They really are, obviously they're part of the university, but they're kind of their own thing too. Like when my son graduated, they did it in the basketball arena, which is where every other school on campus graduates. He graduated from the College of Engineering, and so we sat in the basketball arena, the Breslin Center, where the Spartans play. She graduated from the Wharton Center, which is one of the auditorium halls that are made for musical performances. So that was actually pretty cool. I mean, literally the entire College of Music, I think, is like 150 kids.
1: Oh, sweet.
0: Because it ain't easy to get in. And she, you know. So, yeah, it was like.
1: But so you're not sitting there for eight hours either listening to names get called.
0: It wasn't as long. No, that part was short. That was the shortest part. The rest of it, obviously, because it's a College of Music, the rest of it is like students performing. You know, here's this guy is going to do a trumpet solo or whatever. And so it was cool. Very entertaining. But the actual diploma part was very short. Yeah, it's like 100 kids.
1: Yes, you can't beat that, man.
0: No, it's pretty good. But then I thought, so there was a dinner afterward, and when my son graduated, we were in this kind of big private room, and we had food in there, and we kind of had booked this room, and so I spoke in front of the group. It was mostly my ex-wife's family, and about my son, and I was fully prepared to do this for my daughter. I told her, I go, I'm really bummed, because I said, I thought we were going to be in a private room again. And we weren't. We were on the side of this restaurant, but we were in like a group of tables, four tops. And we were so spread out that I didn't want to make it look like I wasn't going to like tink a glass or anything like that. Because she was sitting with us in the first place. But I was like, I had something ready. And wasn't really time to do it.
1: Did you tell her?
0: I did. Yeah.
1: What'd she say? Did she want to know?
0: Oh, you could have. And I go, no, I said, I didn't want to make it like about me or, you know, I said, if it had been in the similar setup that we had for Jude, I said, I absolutely would have. I said, I just thought it was going to be like that. And it wasn't, which is fine. I'm like, it's not, you know, it's not the end of anybody's world, but I was kind of looking forward to it. But it was good. She's out. You know what I mean? So we'll see what happens next.
1: Now it gets exciting.
0: Now it gets freaky and exciting and all of it. Hey, here's that money for you. Sorry, I got off on a tangent there. It's $1,000 from the Buzzard Bookie. Listen closely. Second to last chance to win today, so good luck.
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0: Do you want to talk to Ron again?
1: Yes.
0: Ron?
3: Hey, guys.
0: Hello? Getting deja vu.
3: Yeah, a little bit. So you should call in your chit with Keith Kennedy for stealing your Celsiuses and make him buy you a pair of ribbons.
0: Buy me what?
3: Buy you a pair of Ray-Bans since he's been stealing all your Celsius.
0: Keith Kennedy. Well, nobody's been stealing my Celsius.
1: And that was Hotchkiss, if it was anybody.
0: Yeah, Keith Hotchkiss
1: was.
0: Our
1: other boss.
0: He had taken one or two, but nobody's taken them for a while because I've been keeping...

0: them in my locker until I'm ready to put them in the refrigerator.
1: That works. Mm-hmm. So the last joke, it was a play on words because a group of wrestlers is an improper. Is a group of wrestlers is called a faction. I'm not great at math either, but if I take my pants and my shoes off, I can count to 21.
2: I kind of like that one, actually.
0: Thank you, Ron. Oh, I'm laughing despite myself.
2: He kind of redeemed himself
0: right.
2: A little bit there. Hey.
0: So a group of wrestlers is called a like a murder of crows or a pride of lions. Is that what it is?
2: Yeah,
0: I guess. Or a gaggle of geese?
2: Yeah, I guess so.
0: All right.
2: I know nothing about wrestling. Not a team.
0: I don't know. Well, I know the people that you would still know if you knew nothing about wrestling, like
2: Stone Cold.
0: Yeah, CM That's Punk, because he's a hometown guy, or The Rock, the Dwayne Johnson, or Hogan the Hulk, whatever that guy's name. I know those guys.
2: The Ultimate Warrior.
0: Yes, Andre the Giant 3000. Who are you? I'm dressed as Andre the Giant 3000. Oh, okay.
2: I like that. That's I might try to come up with something for a Halloween costume because that's fantastic.
0: It's from Bob's Burgers.
2: Is it?
0: So Fresh and So Gene. Yeah, I played
2: Oh, that's
0: week.
2: The same one?
0: So Fresh and So Gene.
2: Okay. Yeah. I don't think I realized.
0: I like punny Halloween costumes. So you can go ahead. It would be an homage to Gene Belcher.
2: That goes to show you how much stuff we play in the course of a week, because I forgot all about that.
0: Oh, I know.
2: It's like I'm hearing it the first time.
0: Yep. Comes fast and furious. All right, I got a break here. 35192, if you want to send me a text. 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

0: And for adults with type 2 diabetes and known heart disease, Jardiance can lower the risk of cardiovascular death too. 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Jardiance is not for use to lower blood sugar in people with type 1 diabetes and not for people with type 2 diabetes who have severe kidney disease. 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

0: begin their road to the championship tomorrow night. Well, their road, they're already on it. Next step against the Pistons, games 1 and 2, tomorrow night and Thursday night in Detroit at the Little Caesars Arena there. Pistons under the tutelage of former Cavs coach Rob J.B. Bickerstaff.
1: Hey, you got his name right.
0: Give credit where credit is due. Cavs Pistons tomorrow night. That is a 7 o'clock tip-off, 6:30 pregame shortly after we get out of here. You'll hear all of it here on WMMS. Tonight, you'll get Guardians baseball. 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You know, we were talking about May the 4th, Rob, being... Hold on. Let me finish this.
1: Sorry. Fast
0: type. Yeah, thank you.
1: Misspelled the.
0: I'm sorry?
1: You misspelled the.
0: Wow, how did you see that? You could tell just by listening. Wow, that's amazing.
1: Yeah.
0: Wow. You know, May the 4th, Rob, they referred to as Star Wars Day. We were talking about a little bit earlier. You know what May the 4th also is? Today.
1: The fourth day of May.
0: May the 4th today, Rob.
1: A Monday.
0: May the 4th today.
1: No.
0: It is my 34th anniversary in radio.
2: Aww.
0: Jess, can you believe it? Jesus.
2: Oh my gosh.
0: I've been doing this nonsense for a few years longer than you've even been alive.
2: That's crazy.
0: Wow. You are coming in at the perfect time. Unbelievable, Rob. Now, I count, it's not my full-time anniversary, but I count when I got into radio, right? Into the radio business.
1: Yep.
0: And it was May 4th, 1992. I was brought on as like an intern slash stunt boy slash producer type dude. In Chicago, for Jonathan Brandmeier at the Loop, R.I.P. Loop is no longer. Got sold to that Jesus company, but it was basically the WMMS of Chicago for 40 years, and that's where I began. And I would go on to work for their sister station many years later. I would also go on to be offered a job there. After I had come to Cleveland, and I politely declined. And that turned out to be a bullet ducked. Because they were in their last few years of even existing, even broadcasting. Now when you go to Chicago and you punch up 97.9 in the FM, you get Jesus. Or whatever it is. You know what I mean? Like, feel good.
1: Jesus himself is doing a gig?
0: It's like,
1: he's got a good show?
0: Yeah. Yeah, mornings with Jesus. It's Lord and Lunchbox. Some nonsense. No, May 4th, 1992 is when I began. And again, I didn't know anything about anything.
1: Man.
0: I had weaseled my way into the... I shouldn't even say weaseled. I'm a very good interviewer. And I told them things that I could do that they didn't even know what they were yet. So when I tell people that I fell ass backwards into radio, I very much did. Now, it turned out that I had some facility for it. And so it fit me pretty well. But May 4th, 1992 was my first day at WLUP in Chicago. And so everybody else can celebrate May the 4th, Rob, in their Star Wars nerd cosplay.
1: Mm-hmm.
0: I'll be dressing up, of course, as that survey in Ohio bore out. I'll be dressing later on as Padme Amidala. I believe she was the co-host of Top Chef for many years. But... yeah.
1: Well, a happy anniversary to you, my friend.
0: Shut up, Rob.
1: Well, okay.
2: How dare you?
0: Okay. I took a hard turn there, didn't I? This is what my

0: quack horns in the background.
1: Yep.
0: Quack, quack,
1: quack, quack. Yep.
0: It's a wacky morning on the show.
2: He taught me how to live my life as
0: today we'll talk to the Pope. Turn some water into wine. Go to the phones because it's a free-for-all Friday on the Jesus Show.
1: The Friday, that means free fish. All right, you get it. So, listen. Who knew, Rob? Who knew we would have devoted our adult lives to this nonsense? This godforsaken business.
0: I wish I knew. I don't know the exact start date of mine. I just know when, like, because it was years before I actually got paid for it. You know what I mean? Like, I was an intern for a while.
1: Yeah.
0: So it had to have been around that same time, 1990. It was like June of 98, I think, was around when I started.
1: At WMAS?
0: No, I started for a company that, or for a station that iHeart owns now. WHYN was the first radio station I worked at was paid for.
1: Mm-hmm.
0: They had I got a nighttime production job. How's that? They don't even have production directors.
1: I was
0: going to
1: say, talk about all the jobs that don't exist anymore.
0: Oh my God. Yeah.
1: AKA most of them.
0: I would literally just do stuff that the guy that was being paid didn't want to do. Like, hey, do all these Dunkin' Donuts dubs. And I remember driving around in my car, like I'd call the traffic director, the person that scheduled the commercials, and be like, hey, what time is that Dunkin' Donuts commercial going to run?
1: Yeah.
0: And he'd be like, oh, at 3 o'clock this afternoon. So I'd drive around waiting to hear myself go, Munchkins are only $2.99 today.
1: Oh, you know, I thought you meant you would cut it at 2:30 so it would run by 3. I see.
0: No, just to hear myself on a tag or something.
1: Sure. You were the king of tens and tags.
0: Oh, yeah.
1: Yeah.
0: That was it, man. Dubs. And then I would in the beginning, because again, I mentioned it was an iHeart station, so they were trying to figure out how to have less people around.
1: Yep.
0: I would run the Bruins games and the Celtics games at the same time on two different radio stations from different studios. So I'd hit an ID for like the Bruins and have to run down the hall to hit an ID for the Celtics.
1: Oh, yeah.
0: And everything, because I mean, back then, everything, you had to have someone there pushing buttons. But that was what I did for a couple of years. And then I got on the air and the rest is just history.
1: When I first got hired full time to do nights in Kalamazoo, 8 to midnight, part of it was I had to run down the hall and change the reels on
0: the
1: AM
0: giant
1: station.
0: Yeah.
1: Yeah. They were running, I don't know, some right-wing talk at night or whatever, and I had to go down and change the reels. Also, I do need to shout out, of course, today, the 56th anniversary of the Kent State shootings. That was May 4th as well.
0: Oh,
1: 1970.
0: Wow.
1: Yep. 4 died, 9 injured. And so around here, obviously, that's the most prominent, I think, remembrance of May 4th is the Kent State shootings.
0: After your anniversary.
1: After my anniversary. It goes like this. My radio anniversary, mm-hmm. Kent State, Star Wars.
0: Okay.
1: With respect.
0: Sure.
1: Of course, respect.
0: Naturally.
1: I've only been here 16 years, right? I've been alive much longer than that. But May 4th, 1970. And, Kent State alums far and wide, right? Joe Walsh. Many prominent alums from Kent State. Our buddy Rick Glassman, who was just here. Very funny guy, comedian, actor. He's a Kent State alum. And, of course, immortalized in the song Ohio, Rob.
0: This was the one Neil Young wrote, like, just walked off into the woods from at a gig, right?
1: And like played 5 minutes.
0: That night. You wrote it like 5 minutes, yeah.
1: Yeah.
0: Isn't that crazy?
1: Yeah.
0: They told him while he was on a bus, he disappeared, came back, and did it that night.
1: Tom in Barberton says, JC and AC, tonight on The Fish.
0: I love that.
1: Yeah, it's great. Thank you.
0: It's another Fish Fry Friday.
1: Yeah!
0: The Jesus Show.
1: Alan, I'm curious what these other things are that you told your first radio gig you could do. Well, it's kind of boring. It doesn't really mean anything to people. But when I was interviewing for I fell ass backwards into all of it, into the internship, into everything else, because I just needed an internship. I needed intern credit. And my girlfriend at the time, her sister, was just finishing an office internship at this radio station. And I just happened to be talking to her and she goes, well, you know, Brandmeier needs an intern. He was like the 800-pound gorilla, this massive morning show in Chicago. Jonathan Brandmeier was my old boss. I was just emailing him the other day. And I interviewed with his, I mean, this is back in the, you know, early 90s where like a huge major market morning show, he had like a booker, right? He had a girl that just booked guests, making like five figures a year, right? So he had a booker, he had a producer, he had an executive producer, he had a staff of people, he had writers. And I told them that I could do, Rob, audio, no, sorry, I told them I could do analog and digital production. Now, nobody in 1992 knew what digital production was, so I kind of made it up because it wasn't even really a thing yet. But what I meant was the guy that lived next door to me in the dorms had a Mac Classic, and he was dicking around with them all the time, and he would make loops. He would just make like music loops.
0: Yep.
1: And he taught me how to do that, and it was basically kind of rudimentary cut and paste to make loops. And so I didn't know what edge I needed when I'm sitting down talking to them. There were other people they were interviewing, and I said, well, I can do digital production. Now, I was smart enough to realize that they didn't have that capacity there, but it sounded very impressive. And they also liked that I wasn't fanboying. Because like I said, this was the major morning show in Chicago, and everybody else who wanted to be an intern, they wanted to be an intern because they loved Brandmeier. And I didn't listen to him.
0: Yep.
1: My dad had AM radio on in the car when he was taking us to school in the morning, right? So I didn't hear Brandmeier. Knew who he was. But they told me later on, we really liked you because you're sharp and you told us you could do this and you didn't come in drooling all over Johnny. I mean, I didn't even meet the guy for like a month after I started. So I was like, okay, I didn't know that. That wasn't by design. But they were like, yeah, that's we just love that you didn't come in and get all googly. And I was like, because we need people here to work. And I go, yeah, I know. And I just need to I need intern credit.
0: Is he still working?
1: No, he might do a podcast or something. But I mean, no, he made millions. He was one of the last like multimillionaire Chicago DJs. But he bounced around a little bit at the end, you know, but I think Westwood One syndicated him for a year. But yeah, it's not like he needs the money, right? He likes the juice, but, yeah, so I'll email him or text every so often and, see what's going on. But, yeah, 1992, Rob. And,
0: He was a big deal, man. I mean, we knew of him. I mean, just because of all the trade stuff, he was just always, he was everywhere. It was a huge show.
1: Yeah. He's in the National Radio Hall of Fame and all that stuff. But, yeah. He did an old episode of Donahue. They had like, because Donahue was in Chicago, so he was there. But they had like the like hot radio DJs of the day. And so it was Stern, before anybody really knew who he was. It was Stern, Brandmeier, maybe Rick Dees, maybe Scott Shannon, something like that. It was like a real cross-section of, and John was on there because he was in Chicago, and that's where Donahue shot. Alan, did you know that in the time of Jesus, people didn't drink water? Was filled with parasites, so they would mostly just drink wine. And the parable of Jesus turning water into wine is actually about him turning wine into a psychedelic. Yeah, it's all made up. I don't know why people like plant their flag.
0: That cannot be true.
1: It's all made up. All that stuff's made up. So, you know, pick your myth and have fun with it.
0: How do you not? Everybody.
3: Nerd alert! Nerd alert!
0: You had to be able to drink water.
1: What did they make wine with?
0: Right. The parasites? They die because they were fermented and then drink that?
1: I mean, listen, there are places in the modern world where people can't drink the water, obviously.
0: But you got to get it from somewhere. How are you going to live?
1: I mean, that part I kind of take at their word, but...
0: But how do you survive if you don't have anything to drink?
1: Well, they probably had Coca-Cola machines back then, right? Like now, you know, the Coca-Cola or Pepsi.
0: I forgot all about that. You're right.
1: They got places around the world where they can't drink the water, so they just, you know, that's why Coke is the most recognized brand in the world. You got kids in sub-Saharan Africa with no teeth. But they're not getting sick. You know, waterborne illnesses. Now, as with so many other things, you know, a lot of those were kind of mitigated and gone away. They'll all come back because, again... It's all up for grabs now, but, Gene Simmons left us a message on the talkback button.
0: Oh, he finally called back.
1: He did, but I can't play it because this guy, when he calls, it's like he's talking into his crotch. I can't understand what he's saying. I just knew that it was him. I recognized the number. Are you in mourning today over John Sterling?
0: Yeah, I mean,
1: you're a Yankee fan.
0: I was.
1: Yeah.
0: And I used to listen to him all the time. Yeah, I mean, he lived a great life, man. It's not like it was a surprise demise of... He was an old man. He had a great life, great career. You celebrate him.
1: John Sterling was the voice of the New York Yankees for like a half a friggin' century, right?
0: Yep.
1: This guy was on there forever. 36 seasons. He called about 5,400 regular season games. You really did have only a handful of guys. You had Vin Scully on the West Coast, who's still kind of considered the GOAT. He was calling Dodgers games. You had Harry Carey in Chicago, and you had John Sterling on the East Coast. Those were like the three guys, and now they're all gone. John Sterling died at 87 years old, and he was pretty much synonymous with the Yankees. He's a native, started doing them in 89.
3: Hey, the Yankees!
1: That's what they sounded like in 89, right?
0: Yes.
1: That's the crazy thing about it.
0: That's how far back it is.
1: That's how far back it goes.
0: Now batting.
3: 1989, it's Bernie Williams.
1: Right? He was probably on the 89 Yankees, wasn't he?
0: Yeah.
4: Swung on at it. High in the air to deep right. That ball is high. It is far. It is gone! Bernie goes boom! He drills a home run the short way in the right field seats. Burn, baby, burn! And the Yankees tie the ball game at one.
0: He was synonymous for that kind of stuff.
1: He really was.
0: The hokey stuff, you know?
1: Yeah, but also, he didn't, like, get pukey. A lot of those baseball guys... are like, all right. You know, the people that we make fun of, that's kind of what they did. John Sterling just kind of had a regular delivery.
0: Yeah.
1: Like, he didn't even, maybe that's a wrong clip to play, but that's kind of how he called the games. And he wasn't, that's what was so impressive and amazing to me, is he just kind of had a regular voice.
0: He was very, very hokey. It was that type, and that's what we would all laugh about, you know, the stuff that he would come up, he would make the jokes about.
1: Well, the phrases,
0: burned.
1: You mean.
0: Yeah.
1: Yeah, yeah, yeah.
0: Yeah. And he would, and what he was known for was the Yankee win. When they would win a game, he would wrap up every, like, the last out, and it would go, you know, the pitch on the ground to first touches the bag. Yankees win. The Yankees win.
1: Oh, he'd beat his chest
0: every single game.
1: Oh,
0: that's how he would do it.
1: Okay,
0: for what did he? 40 years? Is that what you said?
1: Yeah, 36 years.
0: Yeah, or he'd shake his head. There's a great video of him, one of my absolute favorite, like, outtake blooper type things ever. He's calling a game, and in the middle of it, a foul ball comes straight back right through his window and hits him in the head. And the call is so, he wasn't hurt. It wasn't like, it wasn't anything major. But the call is so funny. It's something that, like, if you've never heard, it's definitely worth watching. It's hysterically funny.
1: John Sterling hit
0: foul
1: by
0: ball.
1: Foul ball. That's a foul ball.
0: You just see the ball come in and hit him. And, oh, just his, because he doesn't break his John Sterling character, to your point.
5: The 3-2 swung on, a pop foul back here.
1: Ow. Ow. Oh, my God. Oh, he took it. I'm going to show you this
0: right
1: on the live stream.
0: Right in the microphone, right
1: wow.
0: In the face. Ow.
5: Oh. A pop foul back here.
1: Ow! Ow! Ow!
5: It really hit me. I didn't know it was coming back that far. So once again, it'll be a 3-2. And Holmes ready to deal. A ground ball at the third. Donaldson squares. Throws to first in time.
1: I'd be wearing a friggin' helmet if that happened to me. Wow.
0: Well, it's wild because you watch his eyes and he's watching it the whole time. He sees it's high. He sees where it's going.
1: But you're going to kind of lose that depth perception too.
0: And you can see he's like, there's no way that's going to hit me.
1: Yeah.
0: And bang, right in the face, right off the microphone in the face.
1: He was
0: a pro.
1: Right, he was back to work the next day.
0: Yeah, he finished the game. He finished that game. He went right back to the call.
1: He worked 5,000 consecutive games between 89 and 2019.
0: Wow.
1: That's crazy.
0: The Yankees have always had that long run of announcers or broadcast people. Like Bob Shepard was the stadium announcer for the Yankees, the PA announcer, forever.
1: Yeah.
0: And then he died, and the only person, Derek Jeter, was never announced by anybody other than Bob Shepard. So they had tape of Bob Shepard, and Shepard had that very, like, no butting, Number two, Derek Jeter. Number two. And that was the way that, like, and for his entire career, he never let anybody else announce him at home, which I thought was pretty cool. They would play the tape whenever he'd come up.
1: Yeah, Bob Shepard had a wild, here's an old Bob Shepard clip, too.
6: Go on home and surprise my wife, Lucy, with some gardenias. They're her favorite flower. Please imagine my surprise when I opened my front door to find about a half dozen naked folks sprawled out in my living room, engaged in what can only be described as a desperate and a hungry kind of a lovemaking. And right in the center of it all was my wife, Lucy. She was wearing a strap-on, and she was plowing our neighbor, Bob Greenwald, and folks, I do mean right in the ass. Fastball misses, just slow, count goes full, 3-2.
1: Oh, that Bob Shepard, he was good, man.
0: Stays in the call. That's the fastball misses. Three and two.
1: A few kids out there, a strap-on is when the bell with a dildo, so mommy can penetrate daddy. Oh, Bob Shepard. Anyway, R.I.P. John Sterling, one of the best to do it. And got to take a break. Hey, you want to go see this Satch Vi tour? 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An amazing instrumental metal trio. So be a good night. It's not far off. It's a week from Friday. Is that right? The 15th? 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

0: guess sometimes the jokes just write themselves, Rob. No more Spirit in the Sky. Spirit Airlines is, I don't know if they have dissolved or are quickly dissolving. My daughter was sitting with us at our table at her graduation party on Saturday, and I was following up on some of her summer plans. She had been in the car with me a couple of weeks prior, and her friend called her, FaceTimed her, and they were talking about, they were making plans to go to New York for a couple of weeks in June. And I was following up with her on that, and she goes, well, we were taking Spirit, and now we have to make new plans because we're all getting emails saying that our flights have been refunded because we're not an airline anymore. And so Spirit Airlines, have you ever taken Spirit Airlines?
1: Once.
0: I never have.
2: No.
1: Yeah, it's...
0: Is it as advertised?
1: I mean, advertised.
0: So it was just to get below no frills, right? It was just to get yourself in the air.
1: That's it.
0: And
1: get
0: somewhere
1: where you
0: else.
1: Gotta go, get there cheap. I mean, cheap, but it's like you, by the time you pay for everything they charge you for, you may as well have just booked yourself a ticket on American.
0: Right. Well, listen, the airlines are having problems in the Trump economy. In general, because of the gas and oil situation, there are a lot of European carriers that are canceling thousands of flights. We're a little bit more insulated to it over here, but that'll stop ripple effects and such. But Spirit, there was like a hot minute where they said they were going to bail out Spirit Airlines or Trump wanted to buy. I don't know. And then he crapped his pants and fell asleep and probably forgot about it. But yeah, so, you know, when these airlines shut down, like, wherever you are, you've got to find out. There was a pilot who was supposed to have been flying his retirement flight for Spirit.
1: I saw that.
0: Right?
1: That sucks.
0: And like Southwest had to pick him up and they tried to do a little hoo-ha for him or whatever. But it's kind of like this guy is told while he's at an airport, yeah, we're not an airline anymore and we're just ceasing operations. So if you were flying them, you got a message saying, hey, we're going to refund you your ticket because you don't have a ticket anymore. Thousands of customers and staff stranded on Saturday after they decided to pull the plug. They had scheduled about 4,000 flights through next weekend. They haven't been profitable for 6 years. So they were already bleeding money pre-COVID.
1: Yeah, oh yeah.
0: Right?
1: Yeah.
0: So this is pretty much the death blow.
1: It had been a long, I mean, it was like, I think if I remember right, I'm almost positive it started as like a New England regional thing. Like it would fly from Providence to Boston, New York, that type of stuff. And then they kind of started going places from there. It might have, like Detroit might have been, I just remember seeing what the old airline looked like, and it looked like a knockoff of like an American Airlines plane back in the day. It was written in blue. It said Spirit, and then that whole rebrand came when they were like the discount airline, and it was a rough flight, boy. Like they were just
0: founded in Macomb County, Michigan. So it began as Charter One Airlines, a Detroit-based charter tour.
1: Okay.
0: Operator offering travel packages to Atlantic City, Vegas, and the Bahamas. 92, they changed their name to Spirit Airlines. They began going Detroit to Atlantic City, Boston to Providence.
1: There it is.
0: Orlando, Fort Lauderdale. Okay. I guess I didn't realize they've been around that long. I'd never flown them. I've flown Frontier. You know, some places you don't really have much choice. You know, I was in Austin last summer, and it's like, you got to take Southwest, or at least that's the most direct flight. If you don't want to go via Provo, Utah, you know, on a heavier carrier. But I had never flown Spirit.
1: Yeah, it was not a, we flew it one time. We went to New Orleans, Melissa and I, as a last minute thing. We went to a friend's 40th birthday party. They were doing stuff down there. We grabbed a cheap flight and it was, as soon as you walk in, you realize, there's a reason there's two like ticket counters at the airport. You know what I mean? Like it's tucked way in the back. Mm-hmm. Like it has its own little area and you were waiting forever. You'd get on the plane. They're sitting on plastic, you know, it wasn't great, but it was cheap. And that's why their business model worked for a while.
0: 10 years ago, they were second in the country, only behind Delta for on-time performance. That's always a good bit of bragging rights. They were the first low-cost carrier to have Wi-Fi. And they moved their headquarters from Detroit to Florida. They bought a whole bunch of new planes just a few years ago. Maybe they thought that would give them a shot in the arm, because by that time they were still bleeding money. They got about $400 million in aid in 2020 because of the coronavirus. And then a passenger died of COVID on a Spirit Airlines flight.
1: Oops.
0: Yeah, they got some cruise ship out in the middle of nowhere now where people are dying of the hantavirus.
1: Yeah.
0: Argentina to the Bahamas or something, or, you know. Hantavirus traditionally doesn't jump that easily from person to person. But if you're on a cruise ship,
1: three people are already dead or something.
0: Yeah, six people are dead.
1: Six? Wow.
0: Those walk-ins are going to get full pretty quick.
1: But yeah, they said it's the fuel prices that did them in. They were like,
0: that was the last straw, yeah.
1: At $2 a gallon, we were okay. At five, we're done. It's out. We can't. It's over.
0: Yeah. I mean, it's five for us. Just driving cars, it's $5 a gallon. Did you see the dash cam video of the plane that clipped the truck at Newark?
1: I did.
0: I still don't understand how a plane got that low over the highway coming in. This is a plane coming in, and there's a guy with his dash cam on because he's driving a FedEx truck. And they said that the landing gear clipped a utility pole, and then the guy's okay, but obviously he got effed up in this. I'll show it to you on the live stream here. It's just his dash cam, and then, you know, everything kind of goes to debris, and you can hear it coming in. That's bananas.
1: That is insane.
0: Yeah. But just that noise of the plane coming in, you're like, uh-oh, he's looking in the rearview. Sees it coming in, and I guess the landing gear was down, and it clipped a pole in his truck.
1: Well, you can. What's wild is you can see when he looks back, you can see the plane before his van gets all mangled. You can see it about to happen.
0: Yeah. Yep.
1: That is crazy. I'm surprised stuff like that doesn't happen more often, man. They have all those like viewing areas at the end of runways and stuff. People are always standing there on the on their back of their cars, and airplanes are flying right over them to take these pictures. I'm shocked all the time people don't get like their heads ripped off.
0: Maybe some of them do, and we just don't hear about it.
1: Yeah, I guess they got their head ripped off. They wouldn't be able to tell anybody.
0: Right. Hey, they did in Wayne's World, right? Laid there on the hood of the car?
1: Yep.
0: On the other side of the runway fence? Right there on the flight path? Well, yeah, people who live out there in Berea, they know this. They're right there in the flight path. They're hearing it come in. I didn't know any plane was getting that low where it could even remotely clip a pole or a truck.
1: That has to be a pilot error. Like, he probably just had to be much too low. Like, that's what they get low, but like that, he must have been hundreds of feet too low, I would imagine.
0: Yeah.
1: Which I don't know how you can be that far off, because everything's telling you on the plane what to do, what height you're at. I don't know.
2: Some Ting Wong, We Too Low, Ho Li Fook, and Bang Ding Ow.
0: Rob, they struck again. Oh, they struck again. These sons of bitches.
1: I didn't realize.
0: Oh, We Too Low struck again.
1: Yep. Ho Li Fook was what the guy actually said when he looked in his rearview mirror.
0: That's the guy you got to look out for. He recognized the pilot. Hey, that's
1: Ho Li Fook. Uh-oh.
0: Oh, no. And Bang Ding Ow is out there with him, too. Oh, hey, here's your last keyword of the day. It's $1,000 courtesy of the Buzzard Bookie. We'll start it up all over again tomorrow morning with RMG, so I hope you win at the end here on a Monday.
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0: If you listen to us on iHeartRadio, Tell me where you do it if you're out of state. We have some new Bureau cheese that I've added to the map. Jared listens in Beaver Falls, Pennsylvania. Outside Pittsburgh. Zach is a new Bureau chief in Chicago, Illinois. John is in Binghamton, New York. Monica is in Clemens, North Carolina. John is in Breeding, Kentucky. And Amy is in Satsuma, Florida. You can leave us messages if you like.
4: Alan, Cynthia here. Sitting here listening to Friday's show, and you play this weird-ass barking dog, which I've never heard of in my life, but to me it sounded like the dog from Duck Hunt. Wild. All right, cool. Have a good one. Love you guys. Hate the show.
0: What, Rob?
1: The you played a clip of that dog that was...
0: What did she say?
1: Duck Hunt?
0: What?
1: Duck
4: Hunt.
1: Oh. Duck Hunt. Duck Hunt.
0: Oh, my God.
1: Sounded like the what?
0: Oh. Rob.
1: The what?
4: Duck Hunt.
0: Oh, my God. Oh, the video game. The video game. Oh, thank God.
5: Hey, Alan, it's Eric in Penhills, Pennsylvania.
0: Wait a second.
1: Hold on, Eric. We're not done with that.
0: Yeah. Duck Hunt.
1: The what?
0: Oh. The video. Yeah, okay. I remember that. Jesus, she scared me. What the hell is she talking about?
1: Sounds like that.
0: Yeah. I don't know. I don't remember. I remember the game. I don't remember playing it, though. The dog in Duck Hunt.
1: Yeah, I think he would just... There was a noise it would make every time he'd stand up and he'd point and laugh at you because you suck.
0: Is that what it was?
1: Yeah.
0: So this was like early... Hold on. The Duck Hunt dog.
1: The what?
0: The Duck Hunt...

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1: I thought I was safe.
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10: From the frozen woods of Maine to the mountains of Montana, from an archery opener gone wrong in Wisconsin to a father's last walk through the Minnesota deer woods, each story begins with a hunter stepping into the wild, but not all of them come back.
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10: 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Blood Trails.
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0: Coming up on Guardians Warm-Up, Tom Hamilton checks in with manager Stephen Vogt as the Guardians open a new series here in Kansas City tonight. And we'll visit with first baseman Rhys Hoskins coming up on Guardians Warm-Up.
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0: Good evening, everyone. Welcome to the Bet365 Guardians warm-up show. Tonight, from Kauffman Stadium in Kansas City, it's the Guardians and Royals meeting in Game 1 of this four-game series. Jim Rosenhaus, along with you about a half hour prior to tonight's first pitch. Okay weather now, maybe not later. We'll see when some storm activity moves into this area. But the Guardians trying to keep it rolling after taking two out of three from Sacramento, even despite a loss yesterday to the Athletics. They're 18-17 coming in, tied with the Tigers atop the division. Kansas City, a hot ball club, sweeping Seattle on the road this weekend. They come in four games under the 500 mark, but just two and a half back of the front-running Guardians. Stay tuned, we'll have more to come after this.
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0: Welcome back to the Bet365 Guardians warm-up show. Time for a weekend leftover. Yesterday, we had a chance to catch up with Sacramento native Rhys Hoskins, who was playing over the weekend in the town where he was born, raised, and grew up in. Played several games in youth baseball at Sutter Health Park. Friday night was the first time he had played there as a professional, and in his major league debut in that park, he hit a home run that helped the Guardians defeat the Athletics, and he talked about what it was like to play at home.
7: Yeah, it's up there. It definitely ranks pretty high. I think, you know, even just a few years ago, this wasn't even really ever a thought, coming to get to play a big league game here in Sacramento. I get to sleep in my own bed and see all my family during the spring and summer, which has just never happened. So, yeah, an awesome thing. I said this on Friday, too, but the kid inside of me is just screaming with excitement and happiness, just because I played here a bunch as a kid and came to games here. And, yeah, just to be able to share that, too, with a lot of people that helped me get here and have loved and supported me, you know, my whole life. It's cool just to be able to celebrate something special like that with them.
0: And that first game back Friday night, the roller coaster that is a major league game for anybody, and you had all those emotions, but finished great. And when you were done with the game, and even when good things were happening for you in the game, what was going through your mind as you thought about all those things that you just mentioned?
7: Yeah, I don't think too much during the game. You know, we often get pretty locked in out there and are focused on trying to win the game. But when, you know, I got a chance to sit in my locker after and just kind of reflect. Yeah, just gratitude and, like you said, kind of a roller coaster of a game with some failure at the start. But I've learned in this game that kind of it finds a way to put you in some fun situations if you're ready for them, and that's what I try to do.
8: I had a chance to visit with Andy McKay, the field coordinator, who has a great Sacramento roots, and was learning about the amount of major league players from this city, the baseball traditions here. Growing up, what makes it a special city, especially from the baseball standpoint?
7: Yeah, I obviously the weather helps. We can play full year round if that's the route that you choose. Well, I shouldn't say just baseball full year round, but we can be outside playing, whether it's sports or just playing, for most of the year. So I think that has a lot to do with it. But I think, you know, with rich tradition comes some standards set, and we have a lot of great baseball people that have come back to the area that are sharing their knowledge and running camps and getting youth involved. And to me, that's the only way to push the game forward. And, you know, hopefully I'll have a chance later in my life to continue that. But I was blessed with some great people growing up to show me the game.
8: Reese Hoskins joining us, a Sacramento native who had a really fun weekend in Sacramento. Stay tuned. More to come after this.
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9: Let's look at the numbers in the opener. Kansas City, $1.20 favorite. Total is 9, and we'll try to make it 3 wins in a row here tonight. I'm going to stay here and use the Guardians on the money line, and here's why. This is a spot I've talked about before that I like to fade a team coming off a West Coast road trip, and that's exactly what the Royals are doing, and they go against Tanner Bibee, who hasn't got a lot of run support, but he's been excellent this season on the mound. 3 or fewer runs in 6 of his 7 starts. 0 or 1 run in 4 of them, and Bibee's been super effective when he goes against the division rival since 2025, 12-1 when he starts. I'm going Cleveland. 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
8: Welcome back to the Bet365 Guardians warm-up show. Reese Hoskins joining us. And Reese, your role on this team, you're a veteran guy. And I noticed in Saturday's game, Travis Bezzana got his first major league hit. And as you were going out to the field, you had a chance to chat with him a little bit. I don't know if you can share what you said, but why is that important sometimes to be that guiding force as a veteran player for a young kid going through something special?
7: Yeah, I mean, really, I just shared some congratulations and told him nobody can take that from him, and really to 3,000 more. Like, let's set the bar as high as we can. And no, I mean, it's, I think sometimes as young players, we can get wrapped up in how fast the game goes and everything that goes on off the field about, you know, being a big league baseball player, that sometimes we forget to enjoy the cool moments when they show up. And I just wanted to make sure that, you know, we as his teammates knew how special that was for him and just to enjoy it. But also, you know, we had to get some outs and win the game.
8: You've been with some really good teams, and you're new to this team, as are some other players. Seems like there's some really good things happening here on the field. And togetherness-wise, what are you seeing as we get deeper into this?
7: Yeah, I think we're kind of finding our footing. Like you kind of talked about some roles the first month. I'm kind of trying to figure some of that out. And guys are settling in, and guys are learning, and guys are getting kind of kicked in the butt a little bit. But one thing that's been really easy for me is just to fit in with this group as people, as guys. We really like each other, and I think that's when the lows can last a little bit. You know, they can go by quicker, and those highs can maybe last a little longer when you have all guys pulling for each other. And I think that just takes some of the pressure off everybody, knowing that, hey, this guy's got my back if some failure comes my way.
8: And Sunday, you brought the donuts from a local shop. That's important, isn't it?
7: Of course. You know, we got to fuel our guys. The old baseball saying goes, if you want to hit a sinker, you got to eat a few sinkers. So, yeah, Marie's Donuts. I brought Moonbelly Bakery here on Saturday, and just trying to show some Sacramento love to these guys.
8: Great stuff, Reese. Thanks a lot.
7: Yeah, of course. Thanks. Go Guards.
8: That's Reese Hoskins. Stay tuned. More to come after this.
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19: Chance for an isolated shower or thunderstorm as we go through the early evening, and then some scattered showers possible tonight with temperatures down around 60 degrees. Not a lot of improvement with those temperatures on Tuesday. Much of the afternoon will hover in the 50s. Scattered showers will be likely, and then we'll have some more widespread heavy rain that arrives through the evening and overnight. In the 3 News Weather Center, I'm meteorologist Jessica Van Meter.
8: Tonight, the one warmer night of the series, at least forecast-wise, between the Guardians and Kansas City here in KC. When we come back, it's Tom Hamilton, manager Stephen Vogt, the KeyBank Manager Show next.
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8: Hi again, everybody, with Cleveland manager Stephen Vogt, this Tom Hamilton. Welcome to the Manager Show, and it's brought to you by KeyBank in Kansas City for the start of a four-game series. And that can really be a home field advantage for the Athletics going to Sacramento, AAA ballpark, as you've talked about, no third deck. And yet you took two out of three.
23: Yeah, I thought we played really well this weekend. I thought...
3: really happy with our at-bats, really happy with the way we pitched the ball, played some really good defense. I mean, some huge plays in the outfield, some really good infield play, and Austin Hedges, best catcher on the planet, strikes again. It was a really fun weekend, and but now we got a new series, and we got to turn the page, and here we go.
4: Holy cow, Parker Messick is human. He only went five innings. He gave up a couple of home runs, but more importantly, are you pretty short now because you didn't get much length all weekend?
3: Yeah, we're a little hot in the bullpen, but we've got enough coverage, and we got Tanner Bibee going tonight, so we feel pretty good about that. You know, Parker threw the ball excellent yesterday. I thought he left three pitches over the plate, and they hit all three of them. So tip your cap to them. But, you know, would have loved to have sent Parker back out, but he threw too many pitches there in the fifth for us to feel comfortable doing that.
4: You know, Voter, here you are in first place. You've had a brutal schedule when you think of the teams, the travel, and whatnot. And you have three pretty incredible rookies when you look around at the rest of the game. Travis Bazzana, Chase DeLauder, and Parker Messick is a rookie. You don't find many teams with three rookies on a ball club that expects to play in October.
3: Yeah, I mean, we're young. We know that. And we're learning and we're developing, and we have to continue to do that. And most importantly, we have to win. And these guys know that, and that's how we're built. You know, it's incredible. You look, we're, you know, handful of games in, we're a month, little over a month in. And like you said, first place, which I don't know if you guys know this or not, doesn't count on May 4th. But it feels pretty good to see where we are and knowing that we're not clicking on all cylinders yet. We're not even close. I just think this team's going to continue to build and get better as the year goes.
4: If any of us have ever wondered, why does a manager just say, hey, it's all about today? You hear the news about Tarek Skubal, who could miss 2 to 3 months for Detroit.
3: Yeah, it's about today. And obviously, thoughts to Tarek go out. You know, you don't want to see anyone in this game ever get injured. And hopefully he's back soon. And, you know, hopefully this is just a loose body and he's able to resume throwing quickly.
4: It's weird. This is the only ball club you have played within the division, talking about the Kansas City Royals.
3: Yeah, the new schedule is great. You know, we play everybody. You know, it's really fun. But it feels weird that we've only had one divisional series, and here we are in May, and we're having a second one, and it's with the Royals. So, which I know we're about to get the gauntlet of our division here shortly in May. But, yeah, we know these guys well. It's two very similarly built, very, very similar teams, and they're playing some pretty good baseball right now. So we gotta execute. We gotta pitch well, play good defense, and hit.
4: Well, and they're pitching well. They still have one of the better rotations, don't they?
3: Yeah, they do. It's a couple young guys and a couple veteran guys, and they know how to pitch. They know our hitters well, so we got to be ready for any kind of their game plan, and we got to stick to ours. We got to get the pitches in the middle of the plate and hit them hard, and lay off the fringe pitches. This group of starters specifically induces a lot of weak contact.
4: How many times do you have to write the lineup card out and keep Chase DeLauder out of it? That has to be a tough assignment.
3: What are you talking about? It's easy. No, it's you know, we talked about it since spring training. We know he's going to need off days. We know that we have to plan around how he's doing. But it's really hard to take him out of the lineup with the way he's playing. But we have to stay diligent to it, because we want Chase on the field for as many games as we can, and it's a 6-month haul. So today's a day off for Chase.
4: I think you said it yesterday or the day before when we talked. You can see now Travis Bazzana, the weight's lifted. Look out.
3: Yeah, he's had great at-bats. You just need that first one. Everybody's waiting for that first hit. Some may have to wait a long time. Some get it in their first at-bat. But Travis has great at-bats. He's working really hard on his defense and starting to see him run the bases a little bit too. So we're really excited that Travis is here. We're going to continue to work with him and continue to help develop him into the player he can be.
4: Cleveland manager Stephen Vogt, Tom Hamilton, inviting you to stay tuned for Cleveland and Kansas City next on the Cleveland Clinic Radio Network.
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8: About 10 minutes away from tonight's first pitch here at Kauffman Stadium in Kansas City. Guardians and the Royals getting ready for game one of this four-game series, and it's time for the pitching matchup. It's right-hander Tanner Bibee going for the Guardians. He's 0-4 on the season. His earned run average after seven starts is 4.08. He's been terrific in his last three outings, allowing just three runs in 17 innings of work. But the Guardians just have not been scoring runs for him when he takes the mound. He'll be opposed by the veteran right-hander Michael Wacha. Off to a good start this season. Six starts in, he's 2-2 with an ERA of 3.13. These two matched up back in Cleveland back in early April, about a month ago. A 4-2 Kansas City win. Wacha picked up the victory with seven strong innings. Bibee allowed just one run in a no decision over 4 2/3. That's your pitching matchup. That'll do it for Guardians warm-ups. Stay tuned. Starting lineups and first pitch come your way next.
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20: Good evening once again, everyone. Welcome back to Kauffman Stadium, Kansas City. Guardians and Royals in Game 1 of this four-game series. Time now for the starting lineups. First for Cleveland and manager Stephen Vogt. Leading things off, Stephen Kwan in left field. Daniel Schneemann, the center fielder, bats second. Jose Ramirez at third base bats third, with Reese Hoskins at first base batting cleanup. Travis Bazzana, the second baseman, will hit fifth. David Fry, the designated hitter, bats sixth. Angel Martinez in right field hits seventh. Bo Naylor will do the catching and hit eighth. And Brian Rocchio at shortstop bats ninth. On the mound, right-hander Tanner Bibee. Now for the Royals and their manager Matt Quatero. Leading things off, Michael Garcia, the third baseman. Bobby Witt Jr. at shortstop bats second. Vinny Pasquantino, the first baseman, bats third, with Salvador Perez, the designated hitter, batting cleanup. Carter Jensen does the catching, bats fifth. Lane Thomas in center field hits sixth. Jack Caglione, the right fielder, will bat seventh. Isaac Collins in left field hits eighth. And batting ninth, the second baseman, Nick Lofton. On the mound tonight for Kansas City, it's right-hander Michael Wacha. Those are your starting lineups. Now stay tuned when we return. Tom Hamilton has tonight's first pitch on the Cleveland Clinic Radio Network.
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6: From Kauffman Stadium in Kansas City,

between each other, Cleveland hasn't played anybody else in the American League Central Division. It is just bonkers the way this schedule is working out here in the early part of the campaign. Now, we all know that when it's all said and done, you're going to play everybody in your division 13 times and so on and so forth. But it is just really different that we're sitting here on May 4th and Cleveland hasn't played anybody in the American League's Central Division except the Kansas City Royals. They took two out of three back in April from Kansas City, and now they play each other again before Cleveland ever sees anybody else in the American League Central. So Cleveland is 2-1 when they play in the division. Now, Kansas City, on the other hand, has played a grand total of 13 games in the division. They are 5-8. And what is significant about that? Well, if you're going to win the division title, it's almost, I shouldn't probably say it's almost imperative that you win within the division the majority of your games, but it sure makes a difference. Now, we don't see as many games between the clubs in the division anymore. When you were playing each other 19 times, if you didn't do well within the division, well, you were toast. A little bit different now. You play 52 times in the division, 13 against each team. But how did Cleveland come from out of nowhere to make baseball history a year ago and win the AL Central? They were 36-16 in the Central Division. So, folks, it's really important that you do well within the division. That's why it just seems bizarre that these clubs are only playing each other not only for the second time, but Cleveland's played nobody else. Anyway, that's our rant on that. Vic Carapazza will be the home plate umpire tonight, the crew chief. John Bacon at first, Edwin Moscoso at second, and Nick Lenz at third. This is our first look at the recently newly designed Kauffman Stadium, and the only thing that really changed was the dimensions in the outfield. They have made it more home run friendly. It is still 330 down the lines, which it has always been, but then everything changes. It is 9 feet shorter in straightaway left and right, now 365. It is 10 feet shorter now in the gaps in left and right center at 379. And the distance in center the same at 410. And the height now of the outfield wall is 8 feet and 5 inches. Still a beautiful ballpark, this natural grass surface. And this is a ballpark, Kauffman Stadium, that is soon going to be history in itself. We'll get to more of that as the night goes on. Cleveland still tied with Detroit for first, 18-17. The Royals 2.5 games back at 15-19. The outstanding veteran Michael Wacha on the hill to face Stephen Kwan, who began his big league career in this park. The wind by Wacha in tonight's first pitch swung on, and another pop-up off the bat of Stephen Kwan to the second baseman Nick Lofton. One pitch, one out. So Stephen Kwan pops up on the first pitch of the game to the second baseman Nick Lofton, and we're underway here at Kauffman Stadium in Kansas City, Missouri. Now Daniel Schneeman in the two-hole tonight in center field, and he takes a called strike. This is a scheduled night off for Chase DeLauder. And boy, you talk about missing that thumper. The kick and the pitch. And Schneeman with a drive, pretty well hit to right center. Caglione cruising back in front of the track, pulls it down. And that is out number two. It's a beautiful night here in Missouri. Our game time temperature is officially 79 degrees under partly cloudy skies and a light breeze blowing out. Jose Ramirez, the batter, switch hitter, batting left-handed. The kick and the pitch, and it's in there, a strike. Two outs, nobody on, top of the first, no score. Michael Wacha, he's dominated Cleveland in 9 career starts with a 2.32 ERA. The next

0: It swung on, ripped foul outside of first, 0-2. Waka, 3 wins, 2 losses, and that 2.32 ERA against Cleveland. He beat them back in April, went 7 innings, giving up a run on 3 hits. The 34-year-old right-hander delivers, and it's swung on and hit to straightaway center. Routine for Lane Thomas, and Michael Waka didn't have to break a sweat. A 6-pitch first inning, and the Guardians go in order, and the Royals come to the plate.
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0: Right-hander Tanner Bibee, who's usually pitched very well against the Royals, facing Michael Garcia. No score, bottom of the first. Righty-righty matchup. The third baseman digs in and swings at the first pitch. It's a topper to third. Ramirez, with one pitch, easily throws out Michael Garcia. Tanner Bibee, 6'2", 215, 27 years of age. He and Michael Waka, that was the matchup back on April 6th in Cleveland. The game Kansas City beat Cleveland in, when Waka went 7 innings, giving up 1 run. Tanner Bibee gave up 1 run in 4 2/3 and took the loss. Here's Bobby Witt Jr. The kick and the pitch, and it's in there, a strike. I should make a correction. Bibee did not get the loss. It was a no decision, giving up 1 run in 4 2/3. He works third base side of the rubber. End of the windup. And Tanner Bibee's 1-strike pitch. And it's strike 2 on the outer edge. Good fastball at 95. Tanner Bibee, fastball, sinker, cutter, curve, slider, change. In 9 career starts against the Royals, 4-0, with a career ERA of 3.06 against Kansas City. Righty-righty encounter. Now the 0-2 pitch. Just missed. Bibee thought he had a strikeout. He walked off the mound thinking they would throw the ball around the horn. No challenge by Bo Naylor. And the count, 1-2 strikes. Boy, that looked like strike 3. But reluctant to challenge in the first inning. Now the kick and the delivery, down and away. The problem is that would have been a strikeout, the second out in the inning. Stephen Kwan in left, Daniel Schneeman in center, Angel Martinez in right. Reese Hoskins at first, Travis Bazzana at second. Brian Rocchio at short, Jose Ramirez at third, and Bo Naylor catching. The 2-2. Check swing, strike 3 called, and Bobby Witt challenges the call. Well, Bobby Witt called out on strikes. He goes, "I don't care if it's the first inning. I'm challenging." And he was wrong. Bobby Witt is called out on strikes, and the Royals have one challenge left the rest of the night. Two down, no score, first inning. Tanner Bibee hasn't won a game this year. Biggest reason? Nobody ever brings their bat to the ballpark for Cleveland when he's on the mound. It's unbelievable. Here is Vinny Pasquantino off to a rugged start. The kick and the pitch. And he checks on a breaking ball down and in, ball one. That was the slider. Vinny Pasquantino batting .188. Four homers, 16 RBIs. He is one of many players who played in the WBC that is off to a very, very slow start. The 1-0. Down and in, another slider, 2-0. Now look at Cal Raleigh. He is still hitting under 200 for Seattle. And he was part of the WBC. Tanner Bibee in the scoreless first inning. Rocks and fires. And it's up high, 3-0. Now, for Tanner Bibee, he has the worst run support in baseball. His last four starts, Cleveland has not scored a run. Now the 3-0. Bullseye. In five of his seven starts, Cleveland hasn't scored. He has gotten four runs in seven games to work with. Worst in baseball. The 3-1. Swing and a lazy fly. Shallow left. Stephen Kwan will make the catch. You wonder why Tanner Bibee's 0-4? He's been fine when it comes to pitching. But it is hard to win games when you've been given four runs in your seven starts. After one, Cleveland, Kansas City, scoreless on the Cleveland Clinic Radio Network.
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0: Ball one is delivered to Reese Hoskins at first base, hitting cleanup tonight. No score, second inning. Michael Wacha's pitch is swung on, fouled into the upper deck behind the plate. Reese Hoskins was saying before the game tonight, he goes, man, what's encouraging about this club? He goes, we haven't even come close to playing our best baseball. The pitch, he hits a ground ball in the hole, backhanded and shallow left by Witt, straightens, throws low, good stretch, good grab by Pasquantino. Bobby Witt has a bazooka for a throwing arm. So Hoskins out number one. Isaac Collins in left, Lane Thomas, the former Cleveland Guardian in center, and Jack Caglione in right. Vinny Pasquantino at first, Nick Lofton at second, Bobby Witt Jr. at short, Michael Garcia at third, And the rookie, Carter Jensen, catching. Travis Bazzana takes the first pitch strike. Reese Hoskins was also saying about Travis Bazzana, he said, this kid is going to be really good. The pitch swung on line toward right, base hit. Well, he had two hits and a walk yesterday. And Travis Bazzana now has five base hits here. I beg your pardon. Travis Bazzana's now had four base hits here in his last two games and one at bat. And that's what Reese Hoskins said. He told Travis Bazzana after he finally got that first hit on Saturday, he goes, look, a lot of us go a lot longer before we ever get the first hit. Now the pitch to David Fry, the DH, down and away, ball one. And he said, enjoy it. You're going to have a lot more. And he said, you just want the young players to come up here and feel a part of it. The pitch outside a ball. Stephen Vogt was saying that is how the game has really changed. When he first came up with Tampa Bay, and we're not even talking that long ago. The pitch, swing and a drive. Deep left center field by Fry. This ball is gone. David Fry with a two-run home run into the seats in left center. He gets a rare start against a right-hander and pounds a two-run homer to left center off Michael Wacha. 406 feet. That would have been a home run last year in the old ballpark as far as the dimensions, or here this season where it's a little bit shorter poke. And Cleveland with a quick 2-0 lead off a guy they very seldom score many runs off of. Here's Angel Martinez. He bangs a bouncer to second. Thigh-high hop handled by Lofton, and he throws him out. Two down, 2-0 Cleveland. But Stephen Vogt was saying back in the day, and that day wasn't that long ago, and he said when you came up as a rookie, people didn't talk to you. You had to be the last guy on the plane, the last guy off the plane. Here's Bo Naylor swinging, popping one up, fouled into the seats. He said there were many other things that went on. Not so much of a hazing, but it was just kind of a rite of passage that you as a rookie had to go through. And he said that didn't always really help the young players relax and feel a part of it. The pitch, a breaking ball and a beauty, strike two call. But those days are gone. This is a ball club, and Stephen Vogt demands it, but he said, I really don't have to. The 0-2, swung at, grounded to short, backing up again into the outfield, Witt backhands, throws, and gets Naylor. But Stephen Vogt was saying, that doesn't serve a purpose. The kids feel uneasy enough when they first come to the big leagues. And he said, it's our job and the players' job to make them feel a part of it, because quite frankly, he said, we need these kids to win. Well, one of those kids, Bazzana, got a single, and then the veteran David Fry with a homer. 2-0 Cleveland, middle of inning number two.
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0: Swung on, line toward the gap in left center. Kwan dives and made the catch! What a play by Kwan! Stephen Kwan just keeps on delivering.
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0: Salvador Perez, the cleanup hitter in the DH, cuts and misses, strike one. Salvador Perez now batting 206, five homers, 13 RBIs, 2-0 Cleveland, second inning. Bybee's breaking ball tapped foul, third base side, 0-2. Well, Tanner Bybee, after they revived him in the dugout following David Fry's two-run home run, has come out here and jumped ahead of Salvador Perez. It's the first time he's had runs in his last five starts. Bybee into the motion. Here's the 0-2. Up and in. 1-2. Tanner, if you visit with him, he'll admit, hey, the one thing he's not been happy with, the command of the fastball. His fastball has been hit hard all year. Not the curve, not the changeup. Now the kick and the 1-2. Swing by Perez and a high fly, fairly deep center, but it's still 4-10 out there. Daniel Schneeman, acres of room to make the catch. But you look at Tanner Bybee this year, off his fastball, team's hitting 394. Off his sinker, team's hitting 391. Off his curveball, 1-for-19. Off his changeup, hitters 2-for-24. So he's had two unhittable pitches. Here's the rookie, Carter Jensen. What a good-looking kid he is. Left-handed batting catcher. The pitch, and he socks one sky-high, shallow center. Daniel Schneeman coming in. Boy, they're aggressively going after Tanner Bybee, and that's what they're trying to do. Jump or ambush the fastball. That was 95 miles an hour. But if your location is okay, which it hasn't been for Tanner Bybee, then good luck trying to ambush the fastball.
1: And Carl Willis has said, his pitching coach, that he'll work top of the zone and he needs to also change eye levels too and work bottom of the zone with his sinker.
0: Here's Lane Thomas, the former Cleveland Guardian. Two down, 2-0 Cleveland. There's a first pitch fastball in the inside corner at 95. You just can't throw that fastball down the middle of the plate. Thomas batting 246, a homer, six RBIs. The 0-1, down and away, 1-1. And it's not that Tanner Bybee's tried to throw the fastball down the middle of the plate. He just hasn't had as good a command. And yet, if he had some runs to work with, his record would certainly not be 0-4. Now the wind and the 1-1. Outside 2-1. Tanner has an ERA of 4.08 in seven starts. He's going five innings to start, averaging eight strikeouts, four walks per nine innings. The lack of the command has kept him from putting hitters away when he gets to two strikes, and that drives the pitch count up, and then that leads to five inning starts, not six or seven. The 2-1, good-looking cutter or slider in the outside corner, a strike, 2-2. And boy, do they need length tonight from Tanner Bybee. They didn't get much length in Sacramento from any starter. So the bullpen on fumes. The 2-2, swung on, lazy fly to right field. Good curveball. And Angel Martinez drifting toward the line, retires Lane Thomas. That is six up, six down, and really nothing hit hard off Tanner Bybee. Two innings in, 2-0 Cleveland, Cleveland Clinic Radio Network.
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